0: KCRG TV9 First Alert Forecast. Mostly clear skies tonight with a low near 59. Winds are out of the northeast at 5 to 10. Tomorrow, mostly sunny and pleasant with a high near 81. Winds are out of the southeast at 5 to 15. Tomorrow night, partly cloudy skies with a low near 62. I'm TV9 First Alert Storm Team meteorologist A.J. Rickman on News Talk 1540 KXEL.
1: It's 80 degrees this hour from News Talk 1540 KXEL.
2: Welcome back to Radio's Golden Age. I'm Steve Darnall, and we're going to begin this second hour where we left off at the end of the first hour, as we take you back to June the 22nd of 1943 and see if there is such a thing as a love potion for Tootsie Sagwell as we tune into the second half of the George Burns and Gracie Allen Show.
3: Over as soon as I hung up the phone. Is it here? Is it a love potion here?
4: Oh, yes, it came a few minutes ago, Tootsie.
3: Oh, marvelous. Let's see it.
4: Oh, Tootsie, for goodness sake, get a grip on yourself.
3: I'm tired of getting a grip on myself. I want to get a grip on a man. Where's the love potion?
4: Well, this is it right in his can. It's just a powder. But I hear only 1 ounce will make a man want to kiss you and kiss you.
3: You say Mr. Bolingbroke got it from an Oriental potentate?
4: Well, I guess he was even bigger than a potentate.
3: Really?
4: Oh, sure. Well, look what it says on the can. He was a bicarbonate.
3: I just can't wait to try it out. What time does the next bus leave for the Navy Yard?
4: That isn't the way to use it.
3: No?
4: No. Pick out one man you'd like to marry, and we'll give it to him.
3: Well, let's see. How about Alan Ladd?
4: Oh, Alan Ladd. Tootsie, you don't want to rob the cradle.
3: I do if Alan Ladd's in it.
4: Well, I think you'd better take someone more mature. How about Victor?
3: Oh, I love Victor Mature.
4: Oh, I know just the husband for you. How do you like Humphrey Bogart?
3: Oh, I'm mad about the boy. Oh, how I loved him in action in the North Atlantic.
4: Yeah, hey, if he puts his arms around you, there'll be action in Beverly Hills.
3: Oh, yes. But he's so tough, I don't think we could get him to swallow the potion.
4: Oh, that is a problem. Say, I know how we could get Charles Boyer to swallow some.
3: How?
4: Put it on Irene Dunn's neck.
3: but then he'd fall for her.
4: Oh, yeah, I guess so. What about Walter Pigeon?
3: Don't even ask. Just give it to him.
4: You know, Tootsie, your husband doesn't necessarily have to be an actor. I'm very happy with George.
3: I like actors. Oh, my, it's so hard to decide. Alan Ladd, Humphrey Bogart, Charles Boyer, Walter Pigeon.
4: Would you rather have a nice butcher?
3: No, I think one of those will do.
4: Say, we're not even absolutely certain this love potion will work. Maybe we ought to try it out first, huh?
3: That's a wonderful idea, Gracie. Who can we try it on?
4: Well, Oh, it's my precious little ducky.
3: Gracie, why don't we try a dose of the you-know-what potion on Herman?
4: Oh, well, that's silly. He's too young to know anything about you-know-what. Oh, I'm sure he's never you-know-whatted.
3: Maybe he's smarter than you think.
4: Well, I'll find out. Herman, let's have a little game. Now, suppose you were out in the yard playing with your rubber fish.
5: And
4: a little girl duck came in and sat down beside you. You'd just keep on playing with your rubber fish, wouldn't you? Herman. Oh, I was wrong, Tootsie. He's old enough. Herman, here, eat some of this. It's very nice. That's a good boy. Well, how do you feel, baby? My goodness, that's a funny effect.
3: Yes, love has made me hysterical, but it never gave me the hiccups.
4: Now we can find out how strong the potion is. I'll call George. Oh, George, would you come in here a minute?
5: What is it, sweetheart?
4: Well, I want you to stand there and say, do you love me, Herman?
5: Are you kidding? That silly duck
4: is... Oh, please, George, say it for me.
5: Oh, all right. Do you love me, Herman?
4: Well, that's that. Run along, Herman.
5: Yeah, run along before I kick you in the giblets. Go on, beat it, beat it, beat it, beat it. Go on, go on.
4: Well, dear, you can run along, too.
5: Would you mind telling me what this was all about?
4: Yes, I would. Goodbye, dear.
5: This is the silliest house I've ever...
4: Oh, well, the potion didn't work on Herman. It's lucky you don't want to marry a duck.
3: Well, we just got to try it out on a man. Who in the world could we get?
4: I'll go.
6: Good afternoon, Mrs. Burns. Here's your mail.
4: Oh, Tootsie, look, a man.
6: Oh, God. Gee whiz, what's all the excitement? I realize Miss Sagwell isn't used to having a man around, but you, Mrs. Burns... You... Well, I guess you're not either.
3: I'm listening for him, Gracie.
4: Oh, good. Mr. Postman, we're going to give you a little drink.
6: Oh, Mrs. Burns, I never touch the stuff. A stimulant is superfluous for a man with my pep and energy.
3: Here it is, Gracie.
4: Well, it's only a soft drink, Mr. Postman.
6: Oh, well, in that case, happy days.
4: Well, did you like it?
6: Quite refreshing, Mrs. Burns. As a matter of fact, it tasted like... pardon me. Soda.
4: Well, it wasn't. That was a love potion. We're testing it on you to see if it works.
6: On me? That's very amusing.
4: What's so funny, Mr. Postman?
6: A love potion won't work on me.
4: Why?
6: Because I'm already the world's most rapturous lover.
4: Oh, Tootsie, we picked the wrong man.
3: Yes.
4: Well, thanks anyway, Mr. Postman.
6: Oh, that's all right. Goodbye, Mrs. Burns. And remember, keep smiling.
3: The love potion didn't work on the postman either. Gracie, I'm beginning to think maybe it's a fake.
4: Oh, nonsense, Tootsie. It didn't work on the postman because he's already a great lover.
3: Well, maybe we should try it on somebody who's just the opposite.
4: That's it. I wonder if George is still home.
3: But how will you get George to swallow it?
4: Oh, well, I'll get him to take a drink of something and slip it into the drink when he isn't looking.
3: Oh, Gracie, you're wonderful. You're even going to give your own husband a love potion for me.
4: Well, to tell the truth, Tootsie, it isn't altogether for you.
3: Oh, I see. Well, while you're trying it on George, I'll phone Bill Goodwin to come over.
4: Bill Goodwin?
3: Yes. If the love potion works and you and George start snuggling, I want to have somebody to fall back on.
4: Well, if you want someone to fall back on, call Paul Whiteman. He's softier and roomier.
3: No, I'll call Bill.
4: All right. And I'll get George to take a drink and then slip the love potion in it. Sweetheart.
7: Yeah?
4: Oh, you look hot. How about a nice glass of ice-cold water?
7: No, thanks.
4: Well, it would taste wonderful on a hot day like this.
7: Cold drinks aren't good for you on a hot day.
4: Oh. Well, how about a nice glass of hot water?
7: Don't be silly.
4: Would you like a glass of ginger ale?
7: No.
4: Root beer?
7: No.
4: 7-Up?
7: Gracie, what are you up to?
4: Coca-Cola. Have some?
7: No, now, don't bother me.
4: A glass of milk, maybe.
7: Look, I don't want to drink a glass of anything.
4: Well, I could put it in a saucer and let you lap it up.
7: Gracie, are you trying to talk me into something?
4: No, I'm trying to talk something into you.
7: Gracie, try to understand. I'm not thirsty.
4: You're not?
7: No, I'm not.
4: Oh, George, picture yourself out on the desert. You've been walking for miles. The sun is blistering. There's sand in your mouth. And on you walk in that terrible heat. Now, how do you feel?
7: My feet hurt.
4: Dear, I guess I didn't get enough sand in your mouth.
7: Gracie, would you please explain what this is all about?
4: Well, of course, dear. Let's discuss it over a bottle of celery time.
7: Oh, stop. Why all this talk about something to drink? You'd think I was out on a out in a dust bowl without a drop of water. Dust filling my lungs, choking me. Half crazed from thirst. Wandering around in the... Wait a minute, I think I will have a drink.
4: Oh, that's fine, dear. I'll be back in a second.
7: Hurry up, will you? This thirst is killing me.
4: Coming, dear.
7: Oh, water, water, water. I must have water.
4: Here, dear. Nice cold glass of sauerkraut juice.
7: Let's have it. Say, what's this white powder in the bottom?
4: That's sauerkraut.
7: Well, here goes.
4: Now, don't drink too much of it, George. You're not as young as you used to be.
7: Gee, that was good.
4: Well, do you feel any different, dear?
7: Different? No.
4: Well, do you love me more than you ever did?
7: You know I do.
4: Well, I can't tell if that came from the heart or a little further down.
7: Huh?
4: Oh, excuse me, dear.
3: Well, did it work, Gracie?
4: Oh, gee, I don't know, Tootsie.
8: Hello, girls. Why'd you send for me?
4: Oh, here, Bill, drink this.
8: Huh?
4: Drink it. Tootsie fixed it for you.
8: Tootsie? Well, okay. Tootsie, here's how.
4: She just wants to know when.
8: Ooh, that tasted like soda.
4: Oh, that was a love potion.
8: Love potion?
4: Yeah. Ooh, Tootsie, he drank it. Now he'll fall in love with you.
3: Swan, the new white floating soap. There's four swell soaps in one. The soap for dishes or for light laundry.
4: Tootsie, what are you doing?
3: This time I'm helping the potion along. Swan, the wonderful baby soap, the perfect complexion soap. Four soaps in one.
4: Look, Tootsie, Bill's getting a wild look on his face.
8: Tootsie, it's happened. I didn't think it was possible, but it's happened.
3: What, Bill, what?
8: I love Swan even more than I used to.
3: Open my big mouth.
8: Oh, Swan, it's so wonderful for bathing the baby. Swan is so mild and sudsy. Swan is purer than finest Castiles. Swan is so kind to a baby's tender skin. And because it's so mild and gentle, Swan's not only great for baby, it's great for anybody's hands and face, tub or shower.
3: Bill, if you love Swan soap, you ought to love me. I can do anything Swan can do. Wash the dishes, bathe the baby.
8: Say, I believe you're right, Tootsie. And I know you'd break in two with a twist of the wrist.
4: Yeah. And she's long enough so you could put half of her in the bathroom and half in the kitchen.
3: Yeah. So I'll slip into a cool green wrapper and let's get married.
8: Gee. Gee, I believe the love potion really is working. Yeah, Tootsie, let's get married.
3: You mean it, Bill?
8: Sure, right away. Get the preacher. Get the license. Hurry up. Stop.
3: What happened?
8: It wore off. Goodbye.
3: That love potion's no good. Now I'll never get married.
4: Well, don't be upset, Tootsie. So far, we've only tried it on ducks and men.
3: So...
7: What's Tootsie bawling about?
4: Well, Mr. Bolingbroke sold us a love
7: potion. Bolingbroke, Gracie, that potion is a phony.
4: It is not. Mr. Bolingbroke said that whenever Betty Grable works at the canteen, she slips it into the soldiers' coffee.
7: That's not true.
4: Oh, yeah? Then why do all the soldiers look at her that way?
7: Look, get on the phone and get that Bolingbroke over here. I'll fix that pool room chiseler and take care of Tootsie at the same time.
9: You wish to see me, friend Bob?
7: Yes, I do, Cueball. I mixed you a drink of that phony love potion you sold my wife. And if it doesn't work, you go to jail.
9: Jail?
7: Yes. Drink it.
9: Why, of course, certainly. Well, bottoms up.
4: Oh, look, George, he has a secret method. Before he drinks it, he blows the foam off the top.
7: Yes, it's an old Oriental trick.
9: Well, that was delicious. Yes, and it's working. It's working. I love you, Burns. Well, goodbye.
7: Come back here. Come back here. Look, Cueball, it's not me. There's a girl in the next room I want you to be in love with. And remember, no love and you go to jail.
9: Sir, the potion never fails. Come forth, girl of my dreams. Come forth and nestle within me eager arm.
3: Here I am.
10: Mr. Burns.
11: Yes?
10: You may summon the cops.
11: Well, folks, I'm just going to take a second to tell you why Swan is such a great wartime buy. Swan is purer than finest Castiles and a suds and whiz even in the hardest water. 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Remember, George Burns and Gracie Allen, CBS next Tuesday night. Don't forget to listen to Swan's other show, Tommy Riggs and Betty Lou, next Friday night over another network. And now till next week, this is Bill Goodwin saying, well, I, Swan, how about you? Good night.
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2: That's the George Burns and Gracie Allen Show, heard originally over CBS for Swan Soap back on June the 22nd of 1943. Now, don't touch that dial. We've got more great sounds on the way in just a little bit. We're going to open the creaking door of the inner sanctum. We're also going to enjoy some adventure with Rocky Jordan, and we're likely going to bring George Burns and Gracie Allen back for a little encore. That's all still to come on this edition of Radio's Golden Age. 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

This time was also the narrator on The Adventures of Superman. So come back with us now to May the 7th of 1946 as we tune into the first half of You Could Die Laughing and open the creaking door of the inner sanctum.

0: Good evening, friends. This is your host to welcome you once again to the Inner Sanctum. Do come in and join our circle, but watch out you don't get double-crossed. you're disturbed by those bodies dangling from the ceiling. Well, you know some people, they just die to come here. Then they hang around week after week and never say a word.
1: Well, I have a theory about that, Mr. Host.
0: What's that, Mary?
1: Maybe the reason they're hanging around is because they think we're going to serve refreshments later on.
0: Sure, that could be, all right.
1: You know, lots of folks are like that. And who can blame them? When there's good food ahead, they just won't leave. And that's especially true if there's a chance that Lipton tea is on the menu. Now, the reason for that is simply this. Lipton tea is tea at its delicious best, because Lipton's has such grand brisk flavor. In fact, brisk is the very word the tea experts themselves use to describe Lipton's full, hearty taste. You'll agree, I'm sure, the very first time you try it, for Lipton's is so lively and full-bodied and satisfying. Yes, it's that brisk flavor that makes more people buy and enjoy Lipton's than any other brand of tea in the world. So whenever you ask for tea, make sure you ask for Lipton tea.

0: And now, friends, draw close your chairs. If there are no faint hearts among us, we'll begin tonight's tale of terror. A story written especially for Inner Sanctum by Michael Sklar. Our star tonight is Santa Sotega, who plays the role of Elwood Fitch in You Could Die Laughing.
1: We wanted to escape our problem, forget about it, so we went to the movies. But there was a doctor in the story, and every time he appeared on the screen, I remembered. Halfway through the picture, I couldn't sit there anymore. I nudged Catherine, and we got up and walked out. The street was cold and dark and empty.
2: Elwood, what do you want to do now?
1: I just want to go back home.
2: All right, dear.
1: Get in the car.
2: Elwood, I want to talk to you.
1: All right, there's time for that.
2: Please, dear, let's stop being silly about this thing. Let's face it.
1: I am facing it.
2: But you're not.
1: Don't argue with me.
2: For heaven's sake, don't you understand? The doctor said you only got a year to live unless we move to Arizona.
1: Doctors are human. They can make mistakes.
2: Not three doctors.
1: I don't care.
2: Why are you so stubborn? Why are you so dead set against Arizona?
1: You ought to know why, Catherine.
2: Me?
1: Yes, you.
2: Because of me?
1: Yes. I haven't given you much, Catherine, not even children. But I've been able to make a living. We've been able to get along. What would I do in Arizona without a job and without money?
2: Elwood, slow down.
1: I can still drive a car, Catherine.
2: You're speeding.
1: Let me alone.
2: Passing through a red light. Elwood! That man crossing the street! Look out! You'll hit
1: him! Catherine. Did I?
2: Yes. He's lying on the ground.
1: Good Lord. He walked in front of the car.
2: We've got to help him. Is he?
1: He's dead.
2: Oh, Elwood.
1: I didn't mean to do it. I couldn't help it. It happened so fast.
2: Better call the police.
1: Police?
2: Well, you said he's dead.
1: The police?

0: Catherine, there's no one but us on the street. Nobody else saw it happen.
1: What difference does that make?
0: Get back in the car.
1: Edward, are you suggesting
0: I was speeding. I passed a red light. And now this. They'll arrest me. They'll put me on trial for manslaughter.
1: But my...
0: He's dead, isn't he? We can't help him. It won't do him any good if I go to jail.
1: But running away, leaving the body...
0: Catherine, we've got enough troubles without this. We're going to get into the car and drive straight to the garage. I've got a year to live. And I'm not going to spend it in prison.
2: Good evening, Mr. Fitch. Want me to put the car away for you?
0: Yes.
2: Show must have let out early, huh?
0: We didn't stay to the end, Dan. I didn't care for the picture.
2: Ah, them pictures. I always tell my wife. Say, what did you hit?
0: Hit?
2: Yeah, your front bumper. Blood on it.
0: Oh, that blood. A dog ran in front of the car. Do me a favor, Dan. Wash it off before you put the car away.
2: Sure thing, Mr. Fitch.
0: I didn't sleep well that night. Bad dreams, all mixed up. About doctors. But they all looked like the man lying on the street. And their faces were covered with blood. I woke up, exhausted.
1: Breakfast is on the table, Edward.
0: Just a moment.
1: That newspaper can wait. Your toast is getting cold.
0: Oh, here it is.
1: What are you looking for?
0: The story.
1: You mean last night? It's in the newspaper?
0: Listen to this. Stenger, victim of hit-and-run driver. The body of Augie Stenger, underworld character, was discovered early this morning at the intersection of Broad and Main Streets. Police believe Stenger was the victim of a hit-and-run driver.
1: The front door.
0: Yes.
1: Do you think it's the police?
0: I don't know. Get a grip on yourself. I'll see who it is.
3: Morning. You, Mr. Fitch?
0: Yes. What can I do for you?
3: I don't like to talk business on the front doorstep.
0: Business?
3: It's about last night, that accident.
0: What accident?
3: Don't try to act innocent. I saw that hit and run. Now can I come in?
0: Let me handle this, Andrew. Who are you?
3: My name is Chandler. I was sitting in my car last night at Broad and Main Street. I saw the accident and I followed you home. Thought I ought to talk to you about it this morning.
0: What do you want?
3: The cops are looking for that hit-and-run driver. I'm the only guy that knows you're him. It ought to be worth something for me to keep my mouth shut.
0: You want money?
3: Yeah.
0: Blackmail.
1: Don't talk to him, Edward. Send him away.
0: No, we can't do that, Catherine. He'd go to the police.
1: But Edward...
0: Leave this to me. All right, Chandler. I'll give you the money.
3: How much?
0: $500.
3: That's chicken feed.
0: $1,000.
3: Yeah, now you're talking sense. When do I get it?
0: I'll give it to you now. It's in my coat pocket. Here it is. You'll find exactly $1,000 in $20 bills.
3: Thanks.
0: Now, get out of here.
3: Now, wait a minute. Don't get nasty, Fitch. I'm doing you a favor.
0: You got your money. Now get out.
3: I'm going. But I'll be back. We'll call this the first installment.
1: Elwood, where did you get that money you gave him?
0: Money?
1: Last night you said we couldn't go to Arizona because we had no money. Yet you just gave that man $1,000. Where'd you get it?
0: I was ashamed to tell you. I took it from Stenger.
1: Stenger?
0: The man we hit. I put my hand inside his coat to see if his heart was beating. The money was in the inside pocket.
1: Edward, how could you?
0: Don't look at me like that, Catherine. We've been married a long time. Long enough for you to know that I'm not a crook or a murderer.
1: But to kill a man and then take his money.
0: Try to understand. All day long I've been thinking. A year to live. A year to live. When you know you're going to die, it does something to you.
4: You forget what's right and what's wrong. I thought with that $1,000 and the few hundred we've got in the bank, I thought we might be able to go to Arizona after all.
1: Well, the money is gone.
4: Yes.
1: Don't think about it anymore.
4: How can I stop thinking? You heard what Chandler said. That $1,000 is the first installment. He'll blackmail us out of everything we own.

0: Jen.
1: Shut the door, quick.
2: Who is it, Catherine?
1: Shut that door, Mrs. Fitch.
2: You were here only yesterday. What do you want now?
1: The cops are after me. You and me are in the same boat.
2: What have you done? What do they want you for?
1: Murder.
0: Murder?
2: You shouldn't have come here.
1: I figure this place ought to make a pretty good hideout.
2: No. You can't stay here.
1: Who's going to stop me?
0: I won't allow it, Elwood. I won't have this man in my house.
1: All right, cut the squawk.
2: No. I stood a lot in you, Chandler, but stay away from me.
0: Don't you dare touch him. Elwood! Oh. Elwood!
2: Don't cry, Kathy. I'm all right.
1: Any more back talk, Fitch?
2: No.
1: Okay. I'm moving in.
2: He took over the house. He used Catherine and me as servants, treated us like dirt. There was nothing we could do about it. Just the three of us, cooped up in that little house. We couldn't go out. Food and cigarettes were sent up from the store. We'd gone like that until Tuesday morning.
0: Hush, Elwood. Chandler will hear you.
2: He can't. He's in the bedroom.
0: You're going to give yourself up?
2: I can't stand this anymore. I can't stand it.
0: Well, do what you think is best, darling.
2: I've made up my mind. Rather than put up with that man, I'd prefer to go to prison. I'll call the police right now. Hello, operator. Get me police headquarters.
1: Got a pal at headquarters, Fitch.
2: Hey, Chandler. Don't point that gun at me.
1: Cancel that call.
2: Oh, all right. Hello, operator. Operator. Never mind that call to police headquarters. No, nothing's wrong. I just made a mistake. Thank you.
1: You made your last mistake, Fitch.
3: Imagine that black villain, Jack Chandler. First he blackmails Elwood, then he blackjacks him, and now he blackballs him from using his own telephone. You know what I'd do if I were Elwood? I'd apply for a writ of habeas corpus. That is, if Chandler doesn't turn Elwood into a corpus first.
4: Things do look bad for Elwood, I must admit, Mr. Host. My, what a lot of unpleasant surprises he's been having.
3: Yes, and he's in for a lot more, Mary.
4: Goodness. Well, right now, I'd much rather talk about pleasant surprises.
3: Well, that's a lady's privilege, Mary. You go right ahead.
4: A good instance of a pleasant surprise happened to me one of those glorious sunny days last week. Florence Perry and I drove out to the woods to gather spring wildflowers. But we'd scarcely reached the woods when the sky clouded over and in a few minutes we were chilled to the bone. Back to the car we hurried, figuring the whole afternoon was ruined. And it was then that Florence brought out that pleasant surprise I mentioned. A whole big thermos of heavenly hot Lipton tea. Well, we sat down and had ourselves a regular tea party right there in the woods. Suddenly, everything seemed bright and cheery again. Lipton's had certainly saved the day with its bracing, cheery taste, its delightful, brisk flavor. The same thing happens so often with so many folks. Any time during the day, Lipton's is a pleasant, refreshing treat. Tea with a glorious, full-bodied tang that adds extra zest to every occasion. The reason? It's worthwhile remembering, friends. Lipton tea has brisk flavor.
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6: That was You and I, sung by Dennis Day, and very, very good. And now, ladies and gentlemen...
7: Hey, Mr. Benny.
6: What is it, kid?
7: Do you know where I can get a ticket for the game tomorrow? I'd sure like to see the Dodgers play.
6: Well, I've only got a pair of them, Dennis, for Mary and myself. Do you want to go tomorrow, Mary?
8: Sure I do. I paid for my ticket, and I'm going.
6: Oh.
8: You speculator.
6: You paid just what I paid. Walking. I'm sorry, Dennis.
8: Why don't you give him your ticket? You've been out to every game and haven't seen one of them.
6: All right, so I left my glasses in California. Anyway, I told you I don't need glasses.
8: Go on, you can't even read the news flashes on the Times building without them.
6: Well, those letters move. That's why.
8: You should have seen him last night running round and round the building trying to get the headlines.
6: Oh, quiet. And now, ladies and gentlemen...
9: But, Jack, what about those glasses you're wearing right now?
6: Don, they came this morning airmail special, so I'm wearing them. Big thing over nothing. And now, ladies and gentlemen...
8: You don't need your glasses, eh? Tell them what happened in Ebbets Field yesterday.
6: Nothing happened.
8: You know, when you try to catch...
6: Mary.
9: What was it, Mary? Tell us about it.
8: Well...
6: Oh...
8: Well, Jack and I went over to Brooklyn. And when we got to Ebbets Field, boy, was it crowded.
6: I told him about the crowds.
8: Well, anyway, as Jack told you, he's left his glasses in Hollywood. So as we walked through the gates, he kept saying to me, "Are you sure this is the place, Mary? Are you sure? Are you sure?"
6: Are you sure this is the place, Mary? Are you sure? Mary. Mary, where are you?
8: Don't get panicky. I'm right here in front of you.
6: Oh. Well, take hold of my hand. You promised to lead me. Now, stick close.
8: The idea of coming to the ball game without your glasses. You know you can't see a darn thing.
6: Don't worry. I can see all right. As a matter of fact... Whoop! Oh, pardon me, madam.
10: That's all right, bud.
5: 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I'm Steve Darnall, and you're listening to Radio's Golden Age. And now we're going to take you back to May the 7th of 1946, as we hear the conclusion of the story, You Could Die Laughing, on Inner Sanctum.

0: Now, friends, let's get back to those lovely people, Jack Chandler and Elwood Fitch. Chandler the murderer and Elwood the hit-and-run driver. Yeah, it's quite a pair. Together, they make a full house. A moment ago, Elwood tried to give himself up to the police, but Chandler caught him at the telephone.
1: So, you were going to double-cross me, eh?
2: No. I was only going to tell the police about myself.
1: What do you suppose would happen to me when the cops came for you? I ought to kill you right now.
3: Oh, no.
1: You shut up. First thing I'm going to do is pull out that phone so you don't make no more calls to headquarters. Yeah. That settles the phone. Now, stand up.
2: What are you going to...
3: The door.
1: Can you see who it is through the window, Fitch?
2: Yes.
1: Take a look. But remember, I still got this gun. Don't try any tricks.
2: It's a man.
1: Recognize him?
2: No.
1: Now listen, before you open the door, I'm taking your wife into the next room with me. I'll be able to watch you and hear every word you say. You know what I'll do to Mrs. Fitch if you double-cross me.
2: Yes.
1: Okay. Now answer the door.
4: Mr. Fitch? Elwood Fitch?
2: That's right.
4: May I come in?
2: Yes, of course.
4: I'm Detective Farley from headquarters. Here's my badge. Mind if I ask a few questions?
2: What about?
4: Well, I've been assigned to the Stinger case. Familiar with it?
2: I read about it in the newspaper. A hit-and-run driver.
4: That's the case. What do you know about it, Fitch?
2: Why, nothing.
4: Are you sure?
2: See here, you don't
4: you
2: think...
4: You and your wife went to the movies Friday night, correct?
2: Yes, that's right.
4: Did you drive straight to your garage from the movies?
2: Why, no. It wasn't a good movie, so we left early and went for a ride.
4: Did you pass the corner of Broad and Main Streets?
2: No. We went in the other direction.
4: You're lying, Fitch. I've been checking garages for that hit-and-run car. Your garage man told me you brought your car in Friday night with blood on the bumper.
2: I told him we ran into a dog.
4: Don't make me laugh. Your story wouldn't hold up a minute if that fool garage man hadn't washed the blood off.
2: Are you going to arrest me?
4: I need evidence first. When I get it, I'll come back.
1: Blood on the bumper. That cop is wise to you, Fitch.
2: He said he'd be back.
1: Sure. He'd be snooping around looking for proof. Yeah, this is one heck of a hideout. I'm leaving.
2: You're going away?
1: Glad of that, ain't you? Well, you got nothing to celebrate.
2: What do you mean?
1: I need time, plenty of time to get away from the city. I'm not going to leave you here to squeal to the cops as soon as I'm out of the door.
2: We wouldn't tell the police.
1: Yeah, I'm going to make sure you don't. I got one murder rap on me already. It might as well be three.
2: Three?
3: Elwood, he means it.
2: Listen, Chandler, I swear we won't tell. Why should we? Remember what you said. We're both in the same boat. The police are after me, too.
1: You tried to double-cross me once before. I ain't taking any chances.
2: Please, please.
1: There's no use begging. It won't do no good.
2: When are you going to do it?
1: Before I go. Sometime after dark.
2: The rest of that day was a nightmare. Chandler wouldn't let me separate from Catherine. Everywhere we went, everything we did, he was always behind us with that gun in his hand. A gun. I had to take it away from him. He was much younger than I, big and tough. But I had to try. I watched for my chance. It came late in the afternoon. He was lighting a cigarette. He put the gun down on the living room table while he felt in his pockets for a match. Both of us were the same distance from the gun. I made a dive for it.
5: Hey, get away from that rod.
2: No, let go.
1: No. I'd kill you for this.
2: Catherine, help me. Grab his hand.
1: Let go of me. Let go.
2: Hold him, Catherine. Hang on to him.
3: He's dead.
2: I had to shoot him. I had to.
3: Now what will we do?
2: I don't know. What would he do if the positions were reversed?
3: Call the police.
2: No. The money. The money I gave him. The $1,000 I took from Stenger. He still got it. It's ours again, Catherine. We're going to Arizona.
3: Arizona?
2: Don't you see? It's just like it was before he came. We'll take the money and we'll go to Arizona.
3: But his body...
2: He's a murderer. He said so himself. We'll put the body into the car, drive out to the suburbs, and leave it on the highway. The police will think it was just another gangster murder. I was just able to squeeze the dead body into the luggage compartment.
3: Hurry, Elwood. Let's get away before one of the neighbors sees us.
2: Oh, my gosh.
3: Now, what's the matter?
2: The gasoline gauge. It's almost empty. Oh. We'll have to stop at the garage. I drove back to the garage. Had Dan fill the tank. And paid him with one of the $20 bills I'd taken from the body of Stenger. Dan gave me a queer look as he brought me the change.
6: Here you are, Mr. Fitch. 13 gallons out of a $20 bill.
2: Thanks, Dan.
6: Oh, by the way, did a detective come around to your house the other day?
2: Yes, he did.
6: I hope you don't hold it against me telling him about that blood on the bumper of your car.
2: Oh, of course not, Dan. Why should I? After all, I had nothing to hide.
6: No, that's right. Well, you know, to tell you the truth, Mr. Fitch, I was a little suspicious of you. I thought you really might be that hit-and-run driver. Not that it matters much now.
2: No?
6: No, no. The police don't care much now about that driver.
2: Why not?
6: Oh, he's small potatoes now. I just heard over the radio that that guy Stenger was just about dead even before that hit-and-run driver hit him.
2: How could that be?
6: Well, the way the radio explained it, Stenger was shot in the back, and he staggered out into the street, and then a car hit him.
2: But you said he wasn't killed by the car.
6: Yeah, that's right. The coroner's inquest showed that he died of a bullet wound. He'd been murdered. The police even know who killed him.
2: They know the killer's name?
6: Uh-huh. I heard it over the radio just a minute ago. Oh, yeah, Chandler. Jack Chandler.
2: I don't remember driving away from the garage. Kept going around in my brain. Chandler had murdered Stenger. Catherine and I had run away from a crime we hadn't committed. No wonder Chandler had seen the accident. No wonder he feared the police. And now he was dead. His body packed into the luggage compartment of the car.
3: Elwood, you're not listening to me.
2: What? Oh, I was thinking about Chandler.
3: That's what I was talking about. If he killed Stenger, why can't we go to the police and confess everything?
2: Because we killed Chandler.
3: But it was self-defense.
2: Would the police believe that?
3: They'd have to believe it.
2: Even if they did, it would be murder in the third degree. They'd learn about the $1,000. I'd be held for trial. We'd never get to Arizona. No, Catherine. We've got to go through with our original plan.
3: Elwood. That siren.
2: It's a police car behind us.
3: What are you going to do?
2: They may not be after us. If they do stop us, let me do the talking.
7: Hey! Forward! Stop that car!
2: Don't be afraid, Catherine. I'll handle it.
8: Uh-huh. Middle-aged man and woman. You answer the description, all right. Name Fitch?
2: Yes. What's the trouble, officer?
8: There's an alert out for you. You bought gas back at your garage a few minutes ago. Paid for it with a $20 bill.
2: That's right.
8: Got any more of those bills on you?
2: Why, yes.
8: Hand them over.
2: Here they are.
8: Looks like it's all here. This is the stuff, all right.
2: What stuff? What are you talking about?
8: It's money. It's counterfeit. Just like the bill you gave the garage man.
2: Counterfeit?
8: Phony money down to the last dollar. Move over. We're driving to headquarters.
2: Well, that's the story, Detective Farley. You'll find Chandler's body in the back of my car.
4: Willing to put your signature to this confession, Mr. Fitch?
2: Yes, I'll sign it.
4: Oh, you could have saved yourself a lot of grief. I knew you were the hit-and-run driver when I came around to your house. But I needed the proof, and you gave it to me when you broke one of these phony $20 bills.
2: Did you know then about the money?
4: Sure. Stinger had a long record as a counterfeiter. His girl told us he was carrying $1,000 in bad money the night he was killed. Naturally, when we didn't find the money on his body, we knew it had been taken by the hit-and-run driver. And the blood on the bumper of your car was the giveaway.
2: Well, now that you've caught me, what's going to happen to me?
4: Well, depends on the jury. You might get 20 years. Might get life imprisonment. You might even get acquitted.
2: I'm in the courtroom now. Catherine beside me, waiting for the decision. The jury just filed in. The judge has asked if they reached a verdict. The foreman of the jury is rising to his feet.
9: Your Honor, we find the defendants not guilty.
2: Catherine.
3: Oh, Elwood, thank heaven.
2: I don't know whether to laugh or cry. Oh, darling, you were right from the very beginning. Money or no money, we're going to Arizona.

0: Well, fooled you that time, friend. Slipped you a happy ending when you weren't set for it. But that jury decision, I don't know, it sounded a bit fishy. But seriously, friends, do you like happy endings? I don't, but then some people do. You know, someday, just to make sure, I'm going to have some research organization take a gallows poll.
1: Well, Mr. Host, that seems a lot of trouble to go to when there's plenty of proof right in front of your nose that says people love happy endings.
0: And what is that proof, Mary?
1: It's the way thousands and thousands of families every day top off delicious meals with delicious Lipton tea. There's a real happy ending for breakfast, lunch, or dinner, folks. Try it and see. In fact, so that you won't forget it, add Lipton tea to your grocery list right now, this very minute. It's the world's favorite tea, and you're always sure of getting tea at its tastiest when you get Lipton's. Because remember, Lipton tea has that marvelous brisk flavor.
0: A parting word of advice, friends, drawn from the experiences of Elwood Fitch. If your wife wants you to take a trip, don't argue. No, don't protest. Simply bash her on the head and deliver her to the police. You can always say she tripped. Oh, yes, this month's Inner Sanctum mystery novel is I Hate Blondes by Wolf Kaufman. And next week, the makers of Lipton Tea and Lipton Soups will bring you another Inner Sanctum story directed by Hyman Brown and called Screams in the Night. Of course, there'd be lots of screams. The kind you like, blood-curdling. And there's the usual triangle. A man, his wife, and another girl. But the joker is, he who grasps best gasps last. Don't get it? And for the details, better be listening to Inner Sanctum next week. Until then, good night. Pleasant dreams.
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2: 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We'll tune in to Rocky Jordan and we'll hear a little bit more from George Burns and Gracie Allen. So don't touch that dial. I'm Steve Darnall. 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

0: The KCRG TV9 First Alert Forecast. Mostly clear skies tonight with a low near 59. Winds are out of the northeast at 5 to 10. Tomorrow, mostly sunny and pleasant with a high near 81. Winds are out of the southeast at 5 to 15. Tomorrow night, partly cloudy skies with a low near 62. I'm TV9 First Alert Storm Team meteorologist A.J. Rickman on News Talk 1540 KXEL.
1: This hour, it's 75 degrees from News Talk 1540 KXEL.
2: Welcome back to Radio's Golden Age. I'm Steve Darnall. As we mentioned earlier, in the current summer issue of Nostalgia Digest, there's an article about Gracie Allen. And earlier on our show, today you heard a George Burns and Gracie Allen show, and we'd like to bring George and Gracie back for a little encore of sorts. What we have for you are some moments from an appearance they made on Bing Crosby's Philco Radio Time. Back on January the 21st of 1948, a show, as the name implies, sponsored by Philco Radios, and heard over ABC. So yes, very possibly heard over the very station to which you're listening now. Well, on this clip, you will hear George Burns and Gracie Allen, and of course, the wonderful Bing Crosby, who of course made a living on radio doing the one thing George Burns loved to do, sing. Well, we don't know how much singing you'll hear on this segment, but we know you'll hear some great comedy as we go back to January 21st of 1948 and tune into a few moments with George Burns and Gracie Allen on Bing Crosby's Philco Radio Time.

0: Oh, Gracie.
1: Yes, George.
0: Gracie, turn off the Philco, please.
1: But, George, if I turn it off, it'll defrost.
0: Gracie.
1: And all the cream inside will spoil.
0: Gracie.
1: And we've got to have cream to put in our coffee.
0: Gracie.
1: Our Maxwell House coffee, of course.
0: Of course, of course, of course. Are you through, dear?
1: Yes, dear. Were you going to say something?
0: I may yet. Gracie, when I said turn off the Philco, I meant the radio, not the refrigerator.
1: Oh, now isn't that silly, George? You know I don't keep the cream in the radio.
0: With you, I never know.
1: We get our milk from contented cows, George. And just how long do you think they'd be contented if they knew I kept their precious cream between those hot tubes and Gabriel's heater?
0: Never mind, Gracie. I'll turn it off myself. I don't think we ought to listen to Crosby anyway. Why can't he make a record with me?
1: Oh, George, it's just jealousy. That old blue-eyed monster.
0: Jealousy's a green-eyed monster.
1: I mean Bing.
0: Say, maybe Bing is jealous of me. Maybe he's afraid that when people hear me sing, he'll suffer by comparison.
1: You betcha, sweetheart. When you sing, a lot of people suffer.
0: Oh, you think I've got a romantic voice, don't you?
1: Oh, romantic. Oh, George, you're wonderful. Your voice is so...
0: Warm?
1: Warm.
0: And thrilling?
1: And thrilling.
0: And alluring?
1: And alluring. And you know something else, George? Your voice is sexy.
0: You really think so?
1: Why, you're the French Jean Sablon.
0: Gracie, Jean Sablon is French.
1: Well, you're Frenchier.
0: Gracie.
1: Honest, George. When you sang Je vous aime beaucoup in the shower this morning, it took me right back to Paris.
0: Honest?
1: Oh, yes. Sing something else and bring me home.
0: Okay. Ain't misbehaving all by myself. Ain't misbehaving. I'm happy on the shelter.
1: I'm home, George. Oh.
0: That was a quick trip.
1: Oh, you're faster than airplanes.
0: Yes, I'm jet-propelled. I think my voice is great for records.
1: Oh, George, it was made for records. You even have a built-in needle scratch.
0: That's what Deems Taylor said.
1: Yeah, and you can believe him. A tailor ought to know about needles.
0: Did he say that?
1: Yes, he did.
0: He did, huh?
1: Oh, that Bing
0: He's
1: Crosby.
0: Not doing well, Taylor, is he?
1: You know what, George?
0: What?
1: I'm going right down to the studio and talk him into making that recording for you.
0: Now, look, he won't listen, Gracie. I tried it last week and failed.
1: Yeah, I know, George. But remember that old saying, angels rush in and tread where fools have failed.
0: I've never heard that old saying.
1: No, Bing won't be able to resist me. You've heard of the opposite sex.
0: Yes.
1: Well, I'm just as opposite as anyone. Oh, I know how to handle men. Come on, sweetheart.
0: Okay.

0: Here's Bing's studio, Gracie.
1: Now, George, you wait right here for me. I'll get Bing to see things our way.
0: I don't know.
1: Oh, when I take him in my arms, look into his eyes and kiss him, he'll do anything I say.
0: Then be careful what you say.
1: Oh, I just can't wait to get my arms around that Crosby. What was it you wanted me to ask him?
0: About my record, Gracie. My record.
1: Oh, yes, yes.
0: Maybe we better drop the whole thing. I don't want my wife going around kissing somebody just to advance my singing career. I can do it on my own.
1: Oh, George, I don't think Bing would kiss you.
0: Well, never mind. Just go in.
1: All right. What was that I was to ask him again?
0: About the record.
1: Oh, yes. Crosby, here I come.
2: Well, Gracie, what are you doing here?
1: Oh, I was lonesome. Come here, Bingsy Wingsy.
2: Bingsy Wingsy? Where's Sugar Throat, Gracie?
1: Oh, forget, George. Kiss me.
2: Gracie, just give me one good reason why you should kiss me.
1: Well, you just give me one good reason why I shouldn't.
2: You're a married woman, Gracie.
1: Oh, George and I are just married on the radio and in real life.
2: Well, what do you think this is?
1: A transcription. Oh, Bing, how can you stand there so cold and aloof? Don't you realize that we're just two little fishes in the sea of love?
2: Two fishes in the sea of love.
1: Mm-hmm.
2: How romantic.
1: Yes. Pass me the worms, lover.
2: Gracie, you're very charming. You're very alluring, but you're not fooling me.
1: Uh-huh. You can't fool me either, Bing Crosby. You're afraid to make a record with my George because you know what'll happen. He'll get so popular, the Philco people will fire you and put him on instead. And Paramount will sell you to Republic, and George will get all your parts of Paramount. And you, you'll have to come over and take George's place and be on the show with me every week. Ooh, that would be wonderful. Binglets!
2: Gracie, did it ever occur to you that if George makes good on his own, he might leave you?
1: Oh, that's silly. After 20 years, George would never do that.
2: Leave you?
1: No, make good on his own.
2: Say, Gracie, I heard George sing last week.
1: Oh, did he send you?
2: No, he drove me.
1: Well, you should hear him sing this week, Bing. His voice is much softer.
2: How much softer?
1: Oh, a lot. I've been rubbing his tonsils with Jergens lotion.
2: Winchell will be very happy, Gracie. Mm-hmm. Look, I love you. I love Sugar Throat. But there's not a ghost of a chance of me doing a record with him.
1: I see. Well, excuse me for a few minutes, Bing, and I'll give you a chance to think it over. George.
0: Right here, Gracie. How'd you make out?
1: He's weakening.
0: Oh, great.
1: But it'll take more work. He's stubborn as a mule.
0: I know, stubborn as a mule.
1: He even wiggled his ears at me.
0: Don't let that stop you, Gracie. Go back there and keep working on him. Give him a sob story. Appeal to a softer side.
1: Well, I can't. He won't turn around.
0: Look, Gracie, Crosby is a sucker for a sob story. He'll help anyone who's down and out. Look what he did for Hope. Now, you go back there and give him a real heart-wrenching story. A tearjerker. Do you think you can do it?
1: Well, there's nothing that any truly magnificent actress can't do. Catherine Cornell, Ingrid Bergman. We could all do it.
0: I know. Well, now, hurry back there. Don't forget. Tear his heart out.
2: Well, are you back so soon, Gracie? Gracie, what's wrong? What's the matter?
1: Oh, Bing. If you could have seen their little faces. Their tiny little upturned faces.
2: Whose tiny upturned faces?
1: Well, the children, Bing. My innocent little babies lying there in the crib. The poor, poor babies and poor, helpless old George.
2: Was George lying in the crib, too?
1: Oh, no, Bing. Poor old George is out in the streets trying to borrow a nickel to buy food for the children.
2: Oh, now, Gracie.
1: Oh, you don't like poor people, huh?
2: You're not poor, Gracie.
1: Oh, I'm not, huh? Well, I'm just a poor old scrub woman, that's what I am.
2: What?
1: Lately, things have been so bad, I had to take in floors to wash and iron.
2: Oh, you wash and iron floors? Gracie, stop. You have a beautiful home in Beverly Hills.
1: Oh, didn't I tell you about that?
2: What happened?
1: Burnt down. Oh. That's what it did. Oh. Everything went up in flames. We couldn't even afford a fireman.
2: Gracie, firemen are free. You get them for nothing.
1: Not in Beverly Hills.
2: Gracie, you're getting nowhere.
1: Oh, didn't I tear your heart out?
2: You didn't even disturb my liver.
1: Oh. Well, excuse me. I'll be right back. Oh, George.
0: Is he going to make the record?
1: No, not quite. I didn't even disturb his liver.
0: You're disturbing mine.
1: There's only one way to deal with George.
0: We'll have to try.
1: No, there's only one way to deal with him, George.
0: Oh, I see, yes. Yes. We have to try a different approach, huh?
1: Yes, I'll scare him. I'll tell him how tough you are.
0: Gracie, be careful and don't lose your head. Or mine.
1: Yeah. Oh, don't worry, dear.
0: Don't be too convincing. He might call my bluff.
1: Oh. Well, if he does, you just let your bluff in.
0: Let it in? Mm-hmm. I didn't know it was that. Look, Gracie, now you go in there and scare the wits out of him.
1: Okay.
2: Gracie, you back again?
1: Oh, thank goodness I got here in time, Bing.
2: In time?
1: Oh, George is on his way down here with a gun.
2: Flit, spray, or water?
1: It's a real gun. Very few people know this, Bing, but he's a killer.
2: A killer?
1: Yeah. The FBI's got his fingerprints, and Grauman's Chinese got his footprints.
2: Got his prints in a Morris chair up at the Flyers Club, too.
1: Oh, he's a dangerous gunman, Bing. The only reason he hasn't killed me is because I'm his mole.
2: That's Maul. Maul.
1: Oh.
2: Don't you worry about me, Gracie. I'm pretty handy with a gun myself. Did you ever see that moose head hanging on my library wall?
1: Oh, gee, wouldn't George's head look pretty alongside of that?
2: Well, that's just where he's going to wind up if he gets tough with me.
1: Oh, well, I don't know about that, Bing. George is awfully strong. What a physique he's got.
2: I'll have that hanging through the wall on the other side. Be nice for a dart game.
1: Oh, Bing. Bing, he's a man of iron. You'd be scared to death if you could see his broad shoulders, his strong arms, his muscular legs.
2: You left out his chest.
1: Oh, I don't think he has one.
2: Boy's in bad shape.
1: Oh, no, he must have a chest. I can't seem to place it. Oh, excuse me a minute, Bing. I better go see George and find out.
2: And now I would like to...
1: Now, George Burns, you come right in here.
0: Gracie.
1: Well, I'm going to let Bing be the judge of this.
0: Gracie, will you stop? Hello, Bing.
2: Hello, killer. Where's your rod?
1: Bing, I want you to settle something.
0: Gracie, please.
1: George, that is not a chest.
0: This is my chest.
1: It is not. It's a Gracie.
0: It is not. It's my chest.
1: It's a Gracie.
0: It's a chest. I just have Gracie tattooed there.
1: Oh, isn't that sweet, Bing?
2: That's lovely. How's your record coming along, Sugar Throat?
0: Oh, just fine. And your worries are over, Bing.
2: What do you mean?
0: Well, I'm going to get Vaughn Monroe to put the song on the other side. His voice is deeper than yours anyway.
2: Racing with the moon. Hey. See, it is deeper at that, huh?
0: Yes. Who's your guest next week, Bing?
2: We have a very beautiful mermaid from Culver City, Esther Williams.
0: Say, Bing, is Esther going to wear a bathing suit?
1: George, you come
0: home. I'm coming.
2: Good night, George. Good night, Gracie.
1: Good night, Bing.
3: 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A show heard originally over ABC for Philco Radios back on January 21st, 1948. Now, don't touch that dial, because in just a little bit, we're going to tune into some adventure with Rocky Jordan. And 1 week from today, we'll be back with another 3 hours of great sounds from radio's golden age. Next week, we'll have some Western drama with the Roy Rogers Show. We'll also hear Harold Perry, the man who gave birth to the character of the Great Gildersleeve, in the show he did after leaving the Great Gildersleeve, The Harold Perry Show. And we'll tune into the Screen Directors Playhouse production of The Lady Gambles, starring Barbara Stanwyck and Stephen McNally. That's all coming up 1 week from today on Radio's Golden Age. 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The new summer issue of Nostalgia Digest includes a cover story about the early career of the Marx Brothers, articles about film noir legend Edmund O'Brien, the music and style of the incomparable Hildegard, comic strips on radio, movies that overcame obstacles to become classics, and what happened when Gracie Allen ran for president. 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I'm Steve Darnall, and you're listening to Radio's Golden Age. Now, we mentioned in the current summer issue of Nostalgia

0: that starred Jack Moyles in the role of Rocky, with Jay Novello as police captain Sam Sabaya. And a show that owed a little bit of a debt to the film Casablanca. In that film, as you recall, Rick Blaine ran the Café Américain. Here, Rocky Jordan is in Cairo running the Café Tambourine. And of course, there's no shortage of intrigue surrounding the Café Tambourine, especially in this episode, because it's sort of the starting point of the adventure you're about to hear. A program you're able to hear, thanks to the efforts of our friend Carl Pearson in restoring this original recording. So come back with us now to April the 10th of 1949, as we tune into the first half of Rocky Jordan.
1: Time now for Rocky Jordan.

Not far from the Mosque Sultan Hassan in Cairo stands the Cafe Tambourine, run by Rocky Jordan. The Cafe Tambourine, crowded with forgotten men, alive with the babble of many languages. For this is Cairo, where modern adventure and intrigue unfold against a backdrop of antiquity. Tonight's story, My Quiet Friend.

0: Things had been rather peaceful around the cafe for the past few days, and I was facing the prospect of another dull evening when the door to my office opened and two well-dressed guys eased in. Both of them were tall and on the rugged side. They were dressed in identical tan gabardine suits and white Panama hats. There was only one difference in their attire. One of them wore a bow tie, the other a four-in hand tied correctly with a Windsor knot, nestling perfectly in the center of the spread collar of his soft white shirt. He was the one who broke the silence.
1: You're Jordan, aren't you?
0: Yeah, but I'm not in the market for entertainers, especially a brother act.
1: You're wrong on both counts, wise guy. We just dropped in to sell you something.
0: Sorry, I got all the shoelaces I can use.
1: Pretty funny guy, ain't he, Maxie?
2: Yeah.
0: Your friend's not much of a talker, is he?
1: Only when he has something important to say. My name's Moran, Leo Moran. Jordan, my quiet friend here is Maxie Schultz.
0: Maxie Schultz? Sounds familiar. You two boys from New York?
1: Yeah, but we're operating a little real estate service in Cairo now. Personalized service.
0: Oh, yeah, I've heard about it. On a clear day, you can hear the screams a mile away.
1: Well, that makes it easy, then.
0: It depends on what you mean by easy.
1: We have a client who's interested in your place.
0: It's not for sale.
1: We thought you'd say that, so we figured we could sell you on the idea of changing your mind. How about that, Maxie?
2: Yeah.
0: I thought you only spoke when you had something important to say, Maxie.
2: Better take it on the slow bell, Speedy. I do other things.
0: Yeah, I'll bet. Where do you keep your ventriloquist?
1: Jordan, for your information, you're bandying words with Maxie the mechanic, expert in death traps.
0: And your customers never complain, do they, Maxie?
2: They ain't ever in shape to complain.
1: Now, about this client of ours, Jordan.
0: You're wasting your time, boys. Beat it. The joint's not for sale.
1: Our client will give you $500 cash for your cafe.
0: $500, huh? That wouldn't buy the furniture in this office.
1: You hear that, Maxie?
2: Yeah. Yeah, shame he feels that way, ain't it?
1: Now, take this little private bar of yours here, Jordan. I don't think it's worth much. And these drapes aren't bad, but they don't go well with the rest of the stuff. You like this mirror over here, Maxie?
2: Uh-uh.
0: Why, you dirty...
2: I warned you, Speedy. Nah, sit still like a good little boy.
1: Maybe you shouldn't have hit Mr. Jordan so hard with that sap, Maxie. You might mess up a pretty face.
2: Oh, yeah, that'd be a shame.
1: Come on, Maxie. We'll see you later, Jordan. Maybe you'll have changed your mind by then.
0: I shook my head a few times, but the haze wouldn't clear, and the range was off. A tap on the side of the head hadn't helped my eyesight any. I remember seeing the gabardine boys leave. It was like looking through the wrong end of a pair of field glasses. Then the room started spinning, and the lights went out. When I came out of it, the phone was ringing.
3: Hello? Hello?
0: Who is it?
3: Jordan, this is Charlie LeBouc.
0: LeBouc? What do you want?

0: Jordan, I think it's about time the two of us forget our little differences and have a nice friendly talk, huh?
1: Why should we?
0: Well, I don't like it any more than you, Jordan, but it'll be the smart thing to do. It's about this mob that's taking over.
1: Keep talking.
0: Well, you and I are just about the only two cafe operators who haven't sold out. If we stay together, maybe we can beat them off. They've looked over this situation pretty well, Jordan. They won't expect us to team up on them.
1: All right. What's the spread?
0: Come over to my place, Jordan. I have a man here who can do us some good.
1: I like names, LeBouc.
0: It's Nick Spalvo. Our buddy.
1: Nick Spalvo, huh? Okay, give me half an hour. Nick Spalvo had owned the Blue Palm Cafe up to a couple of weeks ago. Then, like half a dozen other gin hall merchants, he'd fallen in line with the mob and had moved out without a murmur to the law. Now it looked like Nick had changed his mind. I went out front, hopped a cab, and shortly after 7:30, I piled out in front of Charlie LeBouc's cafe. I pushed my way through the crowd and went up the stairs. At the end of a small, narrow corridor was a door marked private. It was half open. I pushed it the rest of the way. The first thing that caught my eye was the open window and the wind whipping the curtains into the room. Then I saw LeBouc sprawled out on the soft green carpet behind his desk. There were half a dozen bruises on the side of his face and a dark purple crease over the bridge of his nose. LeBouc's company had played a little too hard, and with his weak pump, LeBouc couldn't keep up acting host. He was dead. Then I remembered Nick Spalvo. I went into the room next to the office, but he wasn't around. I started out into the corridor again when I heard voices, and the cigarette girl eased around the corner. Behind her was one of LeBouc's boys with his right hand in his tux pocket. I ducked back into the office and through the open window to the fire escape. I didn't have time to stick around for explanations, and maybe LeBouc's boy wouldn't give me the chance. I had just dropped to the sidewalk when... And then LeBouc's boy suddenly showed up in the window. I was glad then that I hadn't waited. At the corner, I grabbed a hack, and 15 minutes later, I was leaning on the buzzer of apartment 21 at the Sherita house.
2: Yes, what... Oh, Rocky.
1: Hello, Nina.
2: Well, this is a surprise.
1: I wasn't sure if I'd catch you in.
2: I don't go to the club till 9. You know that, darling. Come in. Come in.
1: You were still dancing at the Blue Palm, huh?
2: Of course, darling. Sit down. Can I fix your drink?
1: I thought maybe after Nick Spalvo sold out, you might have left the club.
2: Why should I? Oh, I like Nick a lot, but not a girl has to make a living.
1: How do you get along with the new boss?
2: I've only seen him once or twice. He doesn't come to the club much. Now, about that drink, Rocky.
1: Where's Nick, you know?
2: Oh, Rocky, must you always talk about business?
1: Nick, baby, where is he?
2: I don't know, Rocky. At his apartment, I suppose. Why?
1: I went around to check before I dropped into Charlie LeBouc's club. Three of us were supposed to meet there.
2: Charlie LeBouc?
1: When I got there, LeBouc was dead. Nick wasn't around.
2: Dead? Oh, Rocky.
1: Oh, relax. I didn't do it. In a room next to LeBouc's office, there was a cot and a few blankets and an ashtray full of cigar butts. They might have been Nick's.
2: Rocky, I don't understand. What does it all mean? It
1: means that Nick could have been hiding out at LeBouc's.
2: But why?
1: Look, baby, Nick didn't want to sell his place. The other owners didn't want to either. But they were pressured into it by a couple of strong-arm boys and told to keep quiet about it.
2: So that's it. I thought it was strange.
1: Nick couldn't take it. He decided to talk, so he waltzed over to LeBouc's and told him about it. LeBouc had been given the same pitch, and he wasn't happy about it either, so he called me and suggested we get together and fight off the wolves.
2: That's why you went to Charlie's place.
1: Yeah, but the pressure boys beat me to it. I don't think they wanted to kill LeBouc. They just played a little too rough.
2: But Nick, where's he?
1: Nick might have been in the room next door when LeBouc was killed. He probably ducked out.
2: Did you ask anyone at the club if Nick had been there?
1: I didn't have time. I had to leave rather suddenly. One of LeBouc's boys kind of got ideas that I'd bumped off his boss.
2: Oh, Rocky, the police, they'll think that you... Rocky, you've got to get away. I'll help you.
1: Oh, thanks, baby, but...
2: Please, Rocky.
1: I've got to find Nick.
2: But with the police looking for you and LeBouc's men, you won't have a chance, Rocky.
1: Well, it'll take a bit of doing. And that's where you come in.
2: Of course, anything you say, but I...
1: Where would Nick go? Any ideas?
2: Well, I... Let me think.
1: Girlfriends? Relatives?
2: Celeste Donati... But she's in Port Said for a few weeks.
1: Okay, where's her place?
2: At the Komar Apartments on Shari Alman.
1: Where else would Nick hide out?
2: Well, he has so many relatives. Perhaps his cousin's shop in the square. Or his uncle's house. Wait, there's a brother, too.
1: Hey, slow down, baby. I'll need some names and addresses first. Then I'm going to go call him.
3: Phone
1: 15 minutes later, I grabbed a cab in front of Nina's place, and shortly before 8:30, I pulled up in front of a small tobacco shop near the old Helwan station. A single light burned in the back of the shop, and beneath it sat a fat-faced Turk, dozing quietly, his feet propped up on the low counter. I went inside. All right, George, snap out of it. You got a customer. Come on, come on, wake up. The Turk hadn't been asleep. He'd been out cold. And when I shook him, he rolled off the chair and dropped to the floor. I noticed a dark purple bruise over the bridge of his nose, the same mark I'd seen earlier on Charlie LeBouc. I worked on him a few minutes, and then he snapped out of it.
3: No, please.
1: All right, take it easy, chum. I'm not going to hurt you. Here, I'll help you up.
3: My head.
1: You're a couple of boys who dress alike, huh?
3: Yes, they wanted to know where Nick... Who are you?
1: The name's Jordan. I'm a friend of Nick's.
3: Oh, yes, I have heard of you.
1: Was Nick here tonight?
3: Not more than 10 minutes ago. These two men came after him, but Nick saw them and went out the back way.
1: And they must have tailed him here from LeBouc's.
3: Mr. Jordan, what has happened? Is Nick in trouble?
1: Yeah, he witnessed a murder. Charlie LeBouc's. Those two boys who worked you over did it. Any idea where Nick went to?
3: No. He had just come in. We were in the back of the shop. He started to tell me what had happened when the two men walked in. Nick went out the back way.
1: How about Nick's brother? He lives around here. Think he could have gone there?
3: Perhaps. I do not know.
1: How much did you tell the boys who worked you over?
3: Nothing. Nothing at all. I could not tell them where Nick went because I do not know.
1: Okay. I'm going around to see Nick's brother. You better fix your face up and close up shop. Those two boys are liable to come back for more. And I don't mean cigarettes. Nick's brother lived in a narrow side street about 3 blocks away. When I got there, the house was dark. The only answer to my knock on the heavy door was a dog howl coming from somewhere inside. I waited for a minute and went back downstairs and started for the rear of the house. I caught a movement along the wall out of the corner of my eye, but I just kept walking. I went around the side of the house and pulled into a doorway. A few seconds later, I heard him coming along the gravel walk. When he passed me, I reached out. His gun came up, but he didn't have the chance to use it. I flipped on my cigarette lighter and held it to his face. It was Charlie LeBouc's boy, the guy who'd taken the pot shots at me from the window. He was still red-hot in the idea that I'd bumped off his boss. I packed him off to my cab, gave the driver an address, and we took off. I had to put this boy on ice before somebody got hurt. Couldn't expect my luck to hold out all night. Well, 10 minutes later, I walked into Madame Farid's little establishment down on the waterfront. For a little silver across the pond, the old girl was always more than happy to kick your fortune around in a teacup or even consult the crystal ball.
4: Oh, Rocky, Rocky Jordan. It is a long time I have not seen you. Come in, come in.
1: Hi, Grandma. Well, how's the future look?
4: You wish to consult Madame Farid?
1: Yeah, got a problem. There happens to be a short, dark, and ugly character following me with murder on his mind.
4: So?
1: He's got the picture all wrong, but I don't have the time to explain it to him now. He's sleeping off our last engagement in my cab outside.
4: I see. Oh, it is a problem, Rocky.
1: Yeah, take a look at my palm, sweetheart. Oh, you'll find it just under this $10 bill.
4: Yes, I see. Well, I would say there is an old woman who can help you. I can see an empty cellar, an excellent place to put this man till morning, perhaps, until you can explain his mistake.
1: That's the best advice I've had all day. It's a deal. Now, where can I find this old woman who's going to help me?
4: Bring him in, Rocky. Bring him in.
1: At least, with LeBouc's boy out of the way, I wouldn't have to worry about his taking a pot shot at me every time I turned around. I still had to find Nick before the Gabardine boys did, and my next stop was Celeste Donati's place at the Comar Hotel Apartments on the Sharia El Moon. Even if Nick's doll wasn't around, he might be using the place as a hideout, and it was worth a try. I was just about to press the buzzer over the nameplate when the door opened suddenly. framed there was Captain Sam Sabaya, Cairo Police.
5: Hello, Jordan.
1: Uh-oh. Hello, Sam.
5: I've been looking for you. Come on in.
1: Sure. What are you doing here, Sam, if you were looking for me?
5: I'm also looking for Nick Sparrow.
1: Well, so's everybody else.
5: What happened to Charlie LeBouc, Jordan?
1: I'm not sure, Sam. I arrived a little late.
5: Huh. I got there even later. All I found was LeBouc dead. You and Nick had already left. Why?
1: Nick left because LeBouc's killers got too close to him. I left because one of LeBouc's boys got an idea I'd polished off his boss.
5: What were you doing at LeBouc's? I've heard you were not very good friends, Jordan.
1: Oh, just small talk.
5: Jordan, I have no...
1: All right, all right. He called me over to team up with him against the pressure boys who were buying up a flock of joints. Or didn't you know about that?
5: We know all about it, Jordan.
1: Then why haven't you done something?
5: We have nothing to go on. Absolutely nothing. The cafe owners have refused to talk.
1: Nick changed his mind. He'll sing like a blue jay.
5: Is that why he was at LeBouc's?
1: Yeah. He knows who bumped off LeBouc.
5: Do you?
1: The Gabardine boys, Sam. It figures.
5: The Gabardine?
1: Leo Moran and Maxie Schultz, the super salesman.
5: Oh, Succomelli's men.
1: What?
5: Frank Succomelli. He's behind this scheme, Jordan.
1: How'd he get here? Thought after they'd booted him out of the States back to his own country.
5: It is all very legal, Jordan. As long as he stays out of trouble, there is nothing we can do. But he'll slip up here in Cairo just as he did back in the States.
1: He already has, Sam. I think you can make it pretty hot for Succomelli once you find Nick Spalvo.
5: Well, Jordan, for your sake, I hope we find him alive.
1: Don't you like my story, Sam?
5: Oh, I do. But I am only a captain of police. There are others who may not like it. After all, no one else saw Moran and Schultz at LeBouc's.
1: Which makes me number one boy, because LeBouc and I never get along too well. Sure, sure, Sam. So instead of standing here around here yapping, why don't you go out and find Nick?
5: I intend to.
1: All right. Where do we go now?
5: I'm going to drive you back to the Tambourine, Jordan.
1: The Tambourine? Oh, now, wait a minute,
5: yes,
1: Sam.
5: And you're going to stay there till this thing is cleared up.
1: Sorry, Sam. My foot's in the door. I want in.
5: This is a matter for the police, Jordan. You'd better stay out of it for your own good. You're not doing very well so far, you know.
1: All right, all right. Come on. Sam and I piled into the police crate and headed downtown. I didn't put up much of an argument about being herded back to my cafe, because it suddenly dawned on me that doing just that might have been the smart thing to do from the first. Nick must have known about my coming over to LeBouc's to talk about teaming up, and he'd probably make an effort to contact me. The Tambourine would be the first place he'd try. Sam and his boys dropped me off in front of the cafe, and I went in. I pushed through the crowd to the back and opened the office door.
6: Hello, Jordan. We've been waiting for you. Come on in. Close the door.
1: The Gabardine boys, Leo and Maxie, were standing in the center of the room. Leaning against my desk with a cigar stuck in the corner of his fat face was a short, heavy-set guy. He had a thick mop of black curly hair and eyes that hit you like a hot iron. In his hand was a fingernail file. When I walked in, he went back to work with it on his short, pudgy fingers. Then, without looking up...
7: Hello, Jordan.
1: What are you doing here, Succomelli?
7: Oh, you recognize me, huh?
1: No trouble at all. You used to be the favorite pinup boy of the post offices back in the States.
7: They were lousy photographs, Jordan.
1: Don't blame the camera, Succomelli. I've seen better heads than a pin.
8: There he goes again, Leo. I don't think...
7: All right, Maxie, that's enough. Let Mr. Jordan have his little joke. We have plenty of time.
1: Well, I haven't, Succomelli. I gotta get this place sprayed. You got no idea the stuff that crawls in here these days.
7: What do you think of the offer my boys made to you?
1: I haven't laughed so hard in years.
7: What's wrong with $500 for this dump?
1: You're in a wheat field, Succomelli.
7: All right, Jordan. We can talk about that later. Right now, I'm interested in Spalvo.
1: Spalvo? What's that? Something you spread on bread?
7: Where is he, Jordan?
1: I wouldn't give you the right time, Succomelli.
7: Where is he hiding?
1: Get lost, punk. I'm busy.
7: All right, Maxie. Leo.
8: Okay, wise guy. This is as far as you go. Hold him, Leo.
9: Yeah, I got him. Let him have it.
7: Now, Jordan, let's start from the beginning.
1: Huh? When the blackjack caught me on the side of the head, my knees started to give out, but Maxie got behind me and held me up. With one hand, he jerked my head back. Leo grabbed my shirt front, pulled the rod out of his pocket, and started tapping the bridge of my nose with a gun barrel. Then I remembered the bruise, that dark purple crease on LeBouc's nose and the Turk's. It was a nice, slow and easy way of driving a guy off his rocker. The first few taps weren't bad. After that, you lost count. It was like a pile driver coming down on your head. The last thing I remembered was Succomelli. He was still leaning against the desk, working the file and blowing in his fingernails. And he was asking me about Nick somebody.
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11: 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But here he is as the announcer on Rocky Jordan, a show heard over CBS on a sustaining sponsorless basis back on April the 10th of 1949. And we'll return to this Rocky Jordan adventure in just a little bit. 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
13: 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The story of a little Iowa girl who marries America's most handsome actor, Larry Noble. 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
14: 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The story of attractive Ellen Brown with 2 fatherless children to support. 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

0: When a character named Frank Succomelli moved to take over the Cairo night spots, gangster style, a couple of gin mill owners and I decided to get together. But just before we kept our date, one of them was murdered, and the other, named Nick Spalvo, disappeared. I spent a lot of time looking for Spalvo without any luck. When I got back to the tambourine, Succomelli and his two boys were waiting for me and gave me a nice going over with a gun barrel. It was quite a bit later when I finally started to wake up.
1: Rocky. Rocky.
0: Oh, go away.
1: Rocky, it's Nina.
0: Nina. A great girl, fine dancer.
1: Rocky, listen to me, please.
0: Nina. One of the nicest... Wait a minute, what is this?
2: Not where... so loud, Rocky. They'll hear you.
0: Nina.
2: You're at the Blue Palm Cafe, Rocky. I saw them when they brought you in an hour ago.
0: The Blue Palm?
2: Yes, one of the upstairs rooms.
0: Oh, yeah. Kind of comes back now. What happened to my playmates?
2: Leo and Maxie are out and back. They're loading up the owner's car.
0: Where's Succomelli?
2: Succomelli?
0: The boss.
2: Oh, in his office. Rocky, I think the three of them are getting ready to leave.
0: Not without me, they don't.
2: Oh, no, Rocky, they'll kill you. You've got to get away.
0: Not on your life. They have a score to settle with this crowd. Look, baby, it's a cinch they're not going to take off without making another try to find out where Nick is. I think I can stall them off long enough.
2: But why, Rocky? Why don't you leave when
0: can
2: you
0: can? Can you get to a phone and fast?
2: Yes.
0: Then hop to it, Nina. Give Captain Sabaya a buzz at police headquarters and unload the glad tidings. And tell him to hurry up and get here. Nina eased out the door, and I heard her high heels clicking off down the hall. I made my way across the darkened room to the window and looked down into the parking lot below. A long, gleaming limousine was parked in the driveway, and walking away from it were Leo and Maxie. Maxie was wiping his hands. They passed under my window and went into the cafe. I waited a couple of minutes, then I heard footsteps in the hall. The key turned in the lock.
3: Turn the light on, Maxie.
4: Yeah, sure.
3: Well, look at that, Maxie. Bright boy is up and around again.
4: Yeah.
3: How do you feel, Jordan?
0: Just fine, boys. We go around again?
3: You don't look so bad for a guy who's had a rough evening.
0: I'm used to it.
3: Well, the night isn't over yet. Come on, Succomelli wants to see you. And he doesn't like to be kept waiting.
0: You two really jump through the hoop for that punk, don't you?
3: I wouldn't say that, Jordan.
0: He orders you around like a couple of zombies.
3: We're not worried. Not a bit.
0: You do the dirty work, and he rakes in the dough. What's the matter? You scared of the little bum?
4: Yeah, like Leo said, Jordan, we ain't worried. Not a bit, huh, Leo? Now, come on, let's go.
0: What's your hurry?
4: Look, wise guy, do you want me to wrap this sap beside your head again?
0: Well, if you...
4: What's the matter? Ain't you ever seen a blackjack before?
0: Yeah, sure. Okay, boys, let's not keep Mr. Succomelli waiting, huh? We walked down the hall to Succomelli's office. He was sitting there at his desk, smiling like a pitcher who had just struck out murderer's row. He had his hat and coat on, and in front of him, resting in the green blotter, was a briefcase.
5: Ah, Jordan, I see you have recovered.
0: It's a special favor to you, Succomelli. That's as far as I go.
5: I've decided to forget about Nick. I'm afraid it's a little too late now to do anything about that.
0: You're going to pull out, huh?
5: Yeah. I've decided not to press my luck too far. We've made a neat little pile of dough anyway, haven't we, boys?
3: Yeah, let's get out of here. We can dump Jordan on the road.
5: Good idea, Leo. I'll take care of it.
4: Now, we can do it, Frank. Me and Leo take Jordan in our car and follow
5: no,
4: you.
5: No. The... I'll take care of it, Maxie. After I've taken care of something else first.
4: What do you mean?
5: This, Maxie.
6: Frank, no! Oh, you dirty double-crossed...
0: Max had started to get up out of the chair when the first slug hit him and he dropped back. Leo went down right at my feet. The Gabardine boys were through. Succomelli had just done a nice job of trimming the payroll.
5: All right, Jordan, let's go.
0: Oh, I don't get it here, huh?
5: No, I have other plans for you. I think I'll take you along with me. Until I get out of Cairo, anyway.
0: You won't, Succomelli.
5: Shut up. Get moving.
0: Okay. Succomelli prided me in the back with a snub-nosed revolver, and we walked down the back steps into the lot. We crossed the gravel driveway and headed for the long black limousine.
5: Straight ahead, Jordan. Don't get any ideas. I've handled guys like you before.
0: Yeah, I can believe that.
5: Go on.
0: Okay, you don't have to push that gun through my back. It's sore enough now.
5: You'll never know it in the morning. All right, Jordan, now open it.
0: What's the matter, Succomelli?
5: Open the door.
0: Sure.
5: Now back away. I'm getting in.
0: I'm not invited, huh?
5: Sorry.
7: I'm taking off alone, Jordan. I changed my mind.
0: Well, you'll have to step on it. Sam Sabai will be here in a minute.
7: I'm not worried, Jordan. I'll leave you here to meet him with a bullet in your head. When they stop to investigate your corpse, it will give me extra time.
0: You know, I just thought of something.
7: What's so funny?
0: This is going to be close. The law will be here in a minute. Suppose you can't start your car.
7: Don't worry about that, Jordan. It'll start.
0: Yeah? Why don't you press the starter button?
7: Okay, Jordan. Just so you won't die with it on your mind, watch.
0: I had a hunch what was coming. As soon as Succomelli's hand went for the starter button, I hit the ground, started to roll. But even so, I caught part of the blast. I was shaking the buzz out of my ears and scrambling to my feet when the police car screeched up to a stop.
8: Jordan! Jordan, are you all right?
0: Yeah. Yeah, you missed the big blow-up, Sam.
8: Moran and Schultz, where are they?
0: Oh, upstairs and out of this world. Succomelli had a surprise for him. He got in some target practice.
8: And Succomelli, is he...
0: Yeah, he's in there, in what's left of the car. But don't bother, Sam.
8: How did this happen?
0: Moran and Schultz had a little surprise for Succomelli, too. Maxie's favorite trick, a bomb. You press the starter button and... Well, that's all, brother.
8: How did you miss this?
0: I was scheduled to go along, but Succomelli changed his mind. I was hoping he would.
8: You knew about the explosives?
0: I had a hunch from the way Leo and Maxie were talking that they were up to something. And when I spotted grease in Maxie's hand, I figured he'd been messing around with his hobby. Too bad he didn't live to see this. He'd have been proud of the job.
2: Rocky!
0: Oh, hiya, Nina.
2: Oh, Rocky, are you all right?
0: Yeah, sure, I'll make it. Although my face could stand a job of patching up.
8: Well, I suggest you come with me to the emergency hospital and have...
0: Oh, skip it, Sam. It's not that bad. Oh,
2: please, Rocky, you must have those bruises taken care of. Come on, I'll drive you home.
0: Home? Who wants to go back to the tambourine?
2: I didn't have that in mind, Rocky.
0: Oh. Well, see you later, Sam.

0: Hello?
1: This is Captain Sabaya. Is Jordan still there?
0: Yes. Just a moment, Captain. Rocky. Rocky.
2: Huh?
0: It's for you, Captain Sabaya.
2: Oh, thanks, Nina. Hello, Sam.
1: Jordan, I thought you'd like to know, Nick Sparrow was waiting for us at headquarters when we got back.
2: Mm-hmm.
1: It was as you said, Jordan. Moran and Shields killed Leboeuf. He saw them do it. Well? Jordan, did you hear what I said?
2: Huh? Well, what was that, Sam?
1: Aren't you listening to me?
2: Oh, it's a beautiful night, Sam. With a lady's cool hand on my fevered brow. You'll have to admit it's a little distracting. What was that again?
1: Nothing. Nothing at all. Good night.
2: Hmm? What was that?
1: I said, good night.
2: Oh, yeah. Good night, Sam.

0: It's CBS, again at the same time next week for another story of adventure and intrigue, when we take you back to Cairo and the Cafe Tambourine, run by Rocky Jordan. Jack Moyles plays the title role, with tonight's story by John Moore. Rocky Jordan is produced and directed by Cliff Howell, with original music by Richard Arendt.
1: And that's Rocky Jordan, starring Jack Moyles, a show heard originally over CBS back on April 10th, 1949. And that's it for this week. The old clock up on the studio wall says it's time to go for now. But we'll be back 1 week from today with another 3 hours of great sounds from radio's golden age. Next week, The Roy Rogers Show, The Harold Perry Show, and The Screen Director's Playhouse. 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This is Steve Darnall speaking. 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
3: Fox starts tomorrow. I'm Roger Stern, Fox News. President Trump says talks with Iran will start tomorrow. The president briefing reporters on Air Force One after pausing the U.S. attacks on Iran.
4: It was going to be a massive attack. It was going to be an attack that would have been by far the biggest attack since World War II. But they've asked us not to do it. They said, please don't do it. And other, their neighbors said that too. And so we're just going to see whether or not we can make a deal for the denuclearization.
3: The president has paused attacks before, only to see peace negotiations fall apart. Israel has reportedly shared security concerns with the White House about a proposed disarmament deal with Hamas. An Israeli official told the Associated Press, Israel believes Hamas is focusing on rebuilding its military rather than demilitarizing. Authorities say about 60,000 people have been evacuated and about 600 homes, businesses, and other buildings have been destroyed by wildfires that remained uncontained today in eastern Washington state. Fox's Sarah Legren in Spokane.
5: The Old Trail Fire, which is the damage here, 3,461 acres burned against 0% containment. For the Autumn Lane Fire, just around 3,000 acres. That is another fire that is burning just to the northwest of us. That's at 0% containment. And to the east of this area, there's the Fairview Fire, 914 acres burn, containment 0%. We know 900 resources have been deployed throughout the area to mend these flames.
3: No deaths reported yet. Officials say at least one of the fires was sparked by lightning. Washington is under a state of emergency. At least 14 people are dead in northwest Pakistan. Five of them reported to be police officers after a suicide bomb struck an anti-military rally. More than 24 people were hurt. 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
3: Police released the name of the suspect mass shooter who opened fire at Twin Falls, Idaho In-N-Out Burger, killing two people. Here's Fox's Max Gordon.
9: At least three died and seven people were injured in the incident. Here's what police said about the shooter.
10: At this time, we can confirm that the suspect, 24-year-old Chad Williams, is deceased from a self-inflicted gunshot wound. Investigators are in review. Yesterday at 2:29 p.m., multiple 911 calls were received by the Twin Falls City Communications Center. Dispatchers could hear screaming and reports of gunshots in the background.
9: Meanwhile, the president of In-N-Out is reacting to the shooting. In a post on Facebook, Lindsay Snyder writes, "My heart is broken, my chest is heavy, my eyes burn from the tears I've shed." Snyder says an employee and customers were among the three who died.
3: The motive is still unclear. Seven people were hurt. A closely watched Democratic primary in Michigan, which might help determine the tone of the Democratic Party. Here's Fox's Rich Edson in Detroit.
11: Progressive Abdul Al-Sayed has focused his campaign on abolishing ICE, Medicare for all, stricter regulations of data centers, and criticism of Israel and AIPAC spending to help elect Congresswoman Haley Stevens. Al-Sayed calling her the least capable candidate in the country. He also suggested she wants U.S. money in a foreign government. It's an apparent criticism of defensive aid to Israel. She responded that everyone in America understands Al-Sayed wants to blame all his problems on Jewish Americans and that she's been supportive of long-term peace between Palestinians and Israelis. She also maintains Al-Sayed's rhetoric, positions, and associations will cost Democrats a Senate seat.
3: The winner of the Democratic primary will face off against former Michigan Representative Mike Rogers, which could determine which party controls the Senate. Congresswoman Marcy Kaptur of Ohio hospitalized today after a hit-and-run crash. I'm Roger Stern, and this is Fox News.
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13: 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Dating apps are falling in love with artificial intelligence. 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
13: 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Not all about tech and AI, though. Tinder is dramatically expanding real-life events like rooftop yoga and brewery meetups that allow you to get into events and then reconnect with others on the app afterwards. Denise Pellegrini, Bloomberg Radio.
15: The KCRG TV9 First Alert Forecast. Mostly clear skies tonight with a low near 59. Winds are out of the northeast at 5 to 10. Tomorrow, mostly sunny and pleasant with a high near 81. Winds are out of the southeast at 5 to 15. Tomorrow night, partly cloudy skies with a low near 62. I'm TV9 First Alert.
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17: Right now, it's 73 degrees on Iowa's News and Talk Station.

0: Trevor Ault. Now your latest traffic and weather together. Two accidents reported in Northern Kentucky. 275 West at the Mass and Pike exit. Make sure you're over in the upper lanes. And we also have one on U.S. routes 42 and 127 just by Old Union Road. Make sure you take your time around there. Weather-wise, we're looking okay. Mostly cloudy. Spotty rain showers have ended. The low drops down to 65. We're at 71 at the moment. Your Monday will be dry and sunny. A high of 80. And Tuesday, mostly sunny and muggy. The high is 83. A Sunday evening standoff with SWAT ends with a man's arrest. This happened at a McPherson Avenue home near Warsaw around 5:30. Cincinnati police were called for reports of a man armed with a shotgun, allegedly.
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0: On February 8, 1991, Clara Clausen of Cedar Rapids gave birth to a daughter. 2 days later, she signed adoption papers, as did the girl's biological father, Scott Seafelt. The baby girl was adopted by Jan and Roberta DeBoer of Ann Arbor, Michigan. They named the girl Jessica. But Seafelt was not actually Jessica's biological father. Instead, a man named Dan Schmidt was. Schmidt and Clausen broke up shortly after Clausen discovered she was pregnant, and she never told him about the baby. Less than a month after the baby was adopted, Clausen had second thoughts about the adoption and contacted Schmidt. They filed a legal action to have the adoption nullified, since Schmidt, as the biological father, had not

0: time to get around that. Overnight, we got mostly cloudy skies. Spotty rain showers have ended. The low drops down to 65. We're at 70 at the moment. It's a dry and sunny Monday for you with a high of 80. And Tuesday is mostly...
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2: 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And that hole inside of me is gone. 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
1: 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We actually give you insights on users now as well.
0: Grindr also testing a paid subscription tier with advanced AI features that give extra help on who to pick and how to respond.
1: That is a lot of these really unique AI features brought to life.
0: Apps are also using AI to help you pick your profile picture and give dating advice as companies try to better compete with so-called AI-first apps like Fate, Overtone, and SciMatch, which uses your micro-expressions to make a match. Not all about tech and AI, though. Tinder is dramatically expanding real-life events like rooftop yoga and brewery meetups that allow you to get into events and then reconnect with others on the app afterwards. Denise Pellegrini, Bloomberg Radio.
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5: Billy Cunningham, the Great American, A Night Without Wayne Allyn Root. It's A Night Without Moonlight. Great to have him on. Coming up next is the great Adam Finnegan about the fault lines of Dr. Anthony Fauci and more. Bill Cunningham, the Great American, with you and all great Americans every Sunday.

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1: Having a pond on your property has many benefits. 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

0: This is a Bloomberg Money Minute. Earnings reporting season presses ahead this week with highlights including companies at the center of merger speculation. Tuesday, SpaceX posted its first earnings report as a publicly traded company. Questions surrounding the firm likely will include those regarding the recent Wall Street Journal report that Elon Musk is considering a sale of Tesla's Chinese division to orchestrate a merger of the rest of Tesla with SpaceX. Also Tuesday, we hear from Paramount Skydance, and Thursday, we get earnings from Warner Brothers Discovery amid uncertainty over the status of their pending $110 billion merger. Paramount has asked for a November trial to consider a lawsuit brought by several states seeking to block the deal. The states have asked a federal judge not to hold the trial until April next year to give them time to gather sufficient evidence. Other earnings of note this week include McDonald's and Tyson Foods in light of record-high beef prices, as well as reports from drug giants Pfizer, Merck, and Novo Nordisk. Andrew O'Day, Bloomberg Radio.
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2: News. I'm Sue Guzman. President Trump says Gulf leaders persuaded him to call off a planned major attack against Iran this weekend and instead to resume talks. He told reporters aboard Air Force One that the talks will resume Monday.
3: Just see how it is. We're ready to go anytime we want. Would I rather make a deal? I'm not looking to kill people.
2: And Tehran denied that it's agreed to anything.
4: Iran's foreign ministry spokesperson said that negotiations with Oman are aimed at finding a mutual mechanism to control the Strait of Hormuz. Late last week, Iran continued attacks against tankers passing through the strait.
2: Fox's Trey Yangston. Police in Twin Falls, Idaho, say the gunman who shot and killed three people and injured seven at a restaurant took his own life. He's been identified as 24-year-old Chad Williams, but they say they have not determined a motive. 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

0: This is a Bloomberg Money Minute. A decades-long tradition of the Fed Reserve may get a tweak under its new chairman. New York Times cites sources familiar with conversations at the Fed's July policy meeting, reporting that Kevin Warsh is considering reducing the number of regularly scheduled meetings of the 12-member Open Market Committee at which the Fed sets interest rates from the current 8 or more per year. The report says the change would be decided on and possibly revealed by the next committee meeting in mid-September, even if the actual changes don't take immediate effect. People who shopped for a new car in July may have found fewer other car shoppers wandering around the dealer lot. Several major automakers post their monthly sales today. Bloomberg surveyed economists think we are likely to see moderation in U.S. sales from June to July as gasoline prices once again found their way higher amid renewed U.S.-Iran attacks, resulting in fresh disruption to global oil deliveries from the Middle East. Andrew O'Day, Bloomberg Radio.
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2: News. I'm Ted Lindner. President Trump telling reporters on Air Force One Sunday that negotiations with Iran will begin Monday. He said that he paused attacks on Iran as a gesture to other nations.
3: Now what we're doing is we're talking to them in the form of a negotiation. It begins tomorrow afternoon, and we'll see if it's true. I'd love to do that, save a lot of lives.
2: The U.S. has paused attacks on Iran before only to see negotiations fall apart. Monday's Powerball jackpot has risen to at least $748 million after no one hit the big prize Saturday. That makes it the largest jackpot so far this year. If you go for a single cash payout, you'd get $325 million from the drawing tonight. The largest Powerball payout was just over $2 billion from a ticket bought in 2022 in California. And police in Twin Falls, Idaho, say the gunman who shot and killed two people and injured seven in a restaurant took his own life. They identified him as 24-year-old Chad Williams. 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
4: The KCRG TV9 First Alert Forecast. Mostly clear overnight with a low near 59. Winds are out of the northeast at 5 to 10. On Monday, mostly sunny with a high near 82. Winds out of the southeast at 5 to 15. Partly cloudy Monday night with a low near 61. Partly cloudy on Tuesday, a stray storm in the evening, and a high near 84. I'm TV9 First Alert Storm Team meteorologist A.J. Rickman on News Talk 1540 KXEL.
5: This hour it's 65 degrees from News Talk 1540 KXEL.
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0: This is a Bloomberg Money Minute. The new month means several new reports tracking trends in U.S. employment and unemployment, including Tuesday's measure of job openings and labor turnover in June, forecast to show a decline from May. One reason likely was strong hiring in the leisure and hospitality businesses in May in anticipation of the World Cup. Wednesday, paycheck processor ADP will issue its measure of July job creation in the private sector. The expectation is that businesses likely added 70,000 more jobs in aggregate than they cut, which would be a slip from June's 98,000. Then Friday, the big one, the Labor Department's July employment and unemployment report, with the World Cup once again factoring into predictions. Economists expect construction, leisure, and hospitality cut jobs as temporary hiring from the World Cup reversed. In all, most economists anticipate modest improvement in job creation from June's 57,000 to as high as 83,000. 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
2: News. I'm Sue Guzman. More than 600 structures destroyed as wildfires explode near Spokane, Washington. Governor Bob Ferguson says he spoke with President Trump, who's offering assistance.
3: He's spoken pretty clear fashion about how dire the situation is. He understands that. He knew that going into the call. He expressed his support for what the people are going through out here. And I deeply appreciate him taking time from his obviously busy schedule to hear about what's happening.
2: President Trump says talks will resume with Iran today and the five-month-long conflict. Senator Bill Hagerty says he's optimistic the U.S. and Iran can reach a lasting deal.
4: I'd like to see this done sooner than later. I think the rest of America would, too, because I think everything turns around here in the polls, et cetera, once America, again, is on top and a winner.
2: Strikes were called off this weekend. 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
5: The KCRG TV9 First Alert Forecast. Mostly clear overnight with a low near 59. Winds are out of the northeast at 5 to 10. On Monday, mostly sunny with a high near 82. Winds out of the southeast at 5 to 15. Partly cloudy Monday night with a low near 61. Partly cloudy on Tuesday, a stray storm in the evening, and a high near 84. I'm TV9 First Alert Storm Team Meteorologist AJ Rickman on News Talk 1540 KXEL.
6: We have 64 degrees now on News Talk 1540 KXEL.
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9: There are few nonprofits in the trucking industry, and even fewer that

0: This is a Bloomberg Money Minute. Earnings reporting season presses ahead this week with highlights including companies at the center of merger speculation. Tuesday, SpaceX posted its first earnings report as a publicly traded company. Questions surrounding the firm likely will include those regarding the recent Wall Street Journal report that Elon Musk is considering a sale of Tesla's Chinese division to orchestrate a merger of the rest of Tesla with SpaceX. Also Tuesday, we hear from Paramount Skydance, and Thursday, we get earnings from Warner Brothers Discovery amid uncertainty over the status of their pending $110 billion merger. Paramount has asked for a November trial to consider a lawsuit brought by several states seeking to block the deal. The states have asked a federal judge not to hold the trial until April next year to give them time to gather sufficient evidence. Other earnings of note this week include McDonald's and Tyson Foods in light of record-high beef prices, as well as reports from drug giants Pfizer, Merck, and Novo Nordisk. Andrew O'Day, Bloomberg Radio.
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3: News. I'm Ted Linder. Many Americans expressing skepticism of AI data centers popping up across the country and their potential negative effect on communities. EPA Administrator Lee Zeldin on Fox's The Big Weekend Show reacting to President Trump's new pledge to help protect Americans as AI data centers are built across the nation.
4: This ratepayer protection pledge is President Trump's leadership in ensuring that the parties involved in getting these data centers built structure the deal in a way where the people who live in that community, if they're going to see any movement in their bill, they're going to see it to go down, not up.
3: Some critics continue to question whether the cost of being the AI capital of the world is worth it for everyday Americans. And tonight's Powerball jackpot up to at least $748 million after no one hit the big prize Saturday. That makes it the largest jackpot so far this year. If you go for a single cash payout, you'd get $325 million from tonight's drawing. Good luck. 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
5: The KCRG TV9 First Alert Forecast. Mostly clear overnight with a low near 59. Winds are out of the northeast at 5 to 10. On Monday, mostly sunny with a high near 82. Winds out of the southeast at 5 to 15. Partly cloudy Monday night with a low near 61. Partly cloudy on Tuesday, a stray storm in the evening, and a high near 84. I'm TV9 First Alert Storm Team meteorologist A.J. Rickman on News Talk 1540 KXEL.
6: It's 63 degrees from KXEL, where Iowa comes to talk.
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0: This is a Bloomberg Money Minute. A decades-long tradition of the Fed Reserve may get a tweak under its new chairman. New York Times cites sources familiar with conversations at the Fed's July policy meeting, reporting that Kevin Warsh is considering reducing the number of regularly scheduled meetings of the 12-member Open Market Committee at which the Fed sets interest rates from the current 8 or more per year. The report says the change would be decided on and possibly revealed by the next committee meeting in mid-September, even if the actual changes don't take immediate effect. People who shopped for a new car in July may have found fewer other car shoppers wandering around the dealer lot. Several major automakers post their monthly sales today. Bloomberg surveyed economists think we are likely to see moderation in U.S. sales from June to July as gasoline prices once again found their way higher amid renewed U.S. Iran attacks, resulting in fresh disruption to global oil deliveries from the Middle East. Andrew O'Day, Bloomberg Radio.
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4: Fox News, I'm Sue Guzman. Oil prices plummeting as President Trump announces a pause in attacks against Iran. He told reporters Sunday the talks will resume today.
5: Now what we're doing is we're talking to them in the form of a negotiation. It begins tomorrow afternoon. And we'll see if it's true. I'd love to do that. Save a lot of lives.
4: The U.S. has paused attacks on Iran before, only to see negotiations fall apart. 60,000 people evacuated because of wildfires in Spokane, Washington. Dave Up, the Grove, Washington Commissioner of Public Lands, telling us.
6: This is one of 15 major fires burning throughout the state of Washington right now. More than 250,000 acres are on fire in this state. This is an extraordinary wildfire season in the Pacific Northwest. It's not a normal season.
4: Hundreds of homes, businesses, and other structures destroyed. 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
7: The KCRG TV9 First Alert Forecast. Mostly clear overnight with a low near 59. Winds are out of the northeast at 5 to 10. On Monday, mostly sunny with a high near 82. Winds out of the southeast at 5 to 15. Partly cloudy Monday night with a low near 61, partly cloudy on Tuesday, a stray storm in the evening, and a high near 84. I'm TV9 First Alert Storm Team meteorologist A.J. Rickman on News Talk 1540 KXEL.
8: The eastern Iowa temperature is 62 degrees from KXEL.
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2: 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Most of us don't get a burning bush moment like that. We get an idea. We get a feeling we should do the right thing, and then we have to run with it.
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1: If your operation is a sole proprietorship or a partnership owned only by you and your spouse, wages paid to your children under age 18 aren't subject to Social Security or Medicare tax. And if they're under age 21, those wages are also exempt from federal unemployment tax. Those payroll tax savings don't apply when you hire someone else's child. There's an income tax benefit, too. In 2026, a child with only earned income can generally earn about $16,100 before owing any federal income tax because of the standard deduction. Meanwhile, the farm deducts those wages, reducing income that's likely taxed at a much higher rate. Another advantage is that wages aren't subject to the kiddie tax, which generally applies only to a child's investment income, not earned income. Remember, the work must be legitimate, the wages must be reasonable, and you need good records, payroll checks, and a Form W-2. Also, the wages allow your child to contribute to a Roth IRA, giving them a head start on decades of tax-free retirement savings. Sometimes the best tax planning is also the best family financial planning. This has been the Agricultural Law and Tax Report. I'm Roger McCullough.
2: Nobody's going to be a charity just to put you on the air. You have to earn the trust of your viewers. You can go back to Dan Rather. You can go back to how abusively biased he was. I have watched 60 Minutes for years, and I see bias all over that show almost every time I've ever watched it. And I've watched it since it's come under new management, new ownership, and I've not seen much of a difference.
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4: Fox News, I'm CJ Papa. Choosing the path toward diplomacy again, that from President Trump who cancels a major strike inside Iran, the president on board Air Force One.
5: Frankly, Saudi Arabia didn't want it either. They thought that the deal is imminent.
6: According to the president, talks will resume today aimed at finalizing an agreement on the Strait of Hormuz. Trump says he was asked by Qatar, the UAE, and Saudi Arabia to hold off, and diplomatic efforts are playing out.
4: Fox's Trey Yanks in Tel Aviv. The price of oil retreating this morning. A final full day of campaigning in a host of states holding primaries tomorrow, including Michigan, where candidate Abdul El Sayed says he's not a Democratic Socialist. He's drawing plenty of support from Senator Bernie Sanders. The doctor faces off against Congresswoman Haley Stevens. 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
7: The KCRG TV9 First Alert Forecast. Today, seeing mostly sunny skies with a high of 82. Southeast winds at 5 to 15 miles per hour. Partly cloudy tonight with a low of 61. Southeast winds at 5 to 10 miles per hour. We'll start on Tuesday with partly cloudy skies. Slight chance of storms arise later in the day. A high of 84. Storms are likely tomorrow night. A low of 64. I'm TV9 First Alert Storm Team Meteorologist Camille Dinka on News Talk 1540 KXEL.
8: It's 63 degrees from KXEL, where Iowa comes to talk.
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10: Glad you're with us. Welcome into Monday, August 3rd. Gordon Deal with Nicole Murray. Some of our top stories and headlines. Trump says the U.S. and Iran will meet for talks this afternoon. Wildfires in eastern Washington force tens of thousands to evacuate. Acting Attorney General Todd Blanche rescinds the anti-weaponization fund to clear the path for his nomination. Police say a 24-year-old gunman who killed three and wounded seven in Twin Falls, Idaho on Saturday acted alone. Spider-Man had a historic weekend at the box office, and the stranger in Wisconsin who loaned his truck to a rock band that was desperate to perform 500 miles away in Michigan. That story in about 20 minutes. After a year of holding back on new hires, companies from tech and transportation to defense now say they need more people to work alongside AI. Examples from Chip Cutter, management reporter at the Wall Street Journal. Chip, what's up here?
11: You know, just it feels like for the past 18 months, all we've heard from companies is that they want to hire as a last resort only

0: Thanks for being with us. Welcome into Monday. It's time now for the Mic Drop with this morning's Mike Gavin.
1: Good morning. Well, after a week away, I've got a hankering for some dumb and weird criminal stories, and thankfully we have a couple of those I missed while I was gone. Let's start in Minnesota, where police were grateful that one scofflaw took the time to live stream his high-speed chase on Facebook, making him easier to prosecute. The Chisago County Sheriff's Office posted a thank you note to Facebook last week. They first explained that the suspect was pulled over for a simple traffic stop, but it escalated when the driver sped off, exceeding 100 miles per hour and crossing lanes of traffic with his headlights off. The department found it interesting that the suspect decided to live stream part of his attempted escape on Facebook, since that would now provide lawyers with more evidence. They say the chase was eventually thwarted by a set of stop sticks and that the suspect was high on meth when he was arrested. The thank you note was signed with love and affection, the Chisago County Sheriff's Office.
0: Dear criminal,
1: thank you very much for live streaming your escape.
0: This guy had a lot going on.
1: Yeah, I guess
0: Holy cow.
1: And I guess he was, I think he was mumbling to himself and a bit incoherent. Mm-hmm. Perhaps that was the meth situation taking hold there. And then he decided to drive off and thought he could escape with his lights off. But, the stop sticks did their job.
0: Wow. And all that evidence.
1: Yes.
0: He compiled for them.
1: Yes. Here you go, everyone.
0: Thousands of tax dollars saved, perhaps, by the efforts yes. of one man.
1: Yes, in case there was any doubt.
0: Goodness.
1: And while Spider-Man has been setting box office records, Superman has been getting himself in trouble. Authorities say that a 57-year-old man broke into a Florida boat cabin to steal power tools, and that he chose to do so while wearing a very inconspicuous bright red and blue Superman-themed beach cover-up. According to the Hillsborough County Sheriff's Office, deputies were called out last week after a boat owner reported that someone had broken into their cabin and made off with several power tools. When deputies tracked down the suspect, they found him still dressed head to toe as the Man of Steel, or as news outlets dubbed him, the Man of Steel, S-T-A-L. The man reportedly admitted to the theft on police body cameras and was arrested on the spot on burglary and petty theft charges.
0: Yes. No thought to, like, losing the Superman cover-up, you know, after committing this crime?
1: I mean, it looked like it was in broad daylight, too. At least the body camera footage I saw was a beautiful, you know, sunny Florida day that he was out there in the Superman costume and thinking that it'd be nice and easy to steal some tools.
0: And he didn't appear to move very far from the boat.
1: I suppose not.
0: He pointed, like, I watched the police, that you sent the video, he pointed on police body cam footage, like, oh, yeah, right over there. I was on that boat over there.
1: Yeah.
0: But as he said, I only took three items.
1: I mean, only?
0: Yeah. So,
1: I mean, come on.
0: I then initially thought, oh, maybe the policewoman is going to say, "Real only three?" Oh, well, then, sir, we've made a mistake here.
1: Yes.
0: Move along with your day.
1: Please move on and continue catching the other criminals there, Mr. Superman, sir, who apparently had no powers, certainly not flying away.
0: I only took three items.
1: Yeah, that's all.
0: Thanks, Mike. 13 minutes now in front of the hour on This Morning, America's First News.
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3: If activists have their way, California preschoolers will soon learn something called Black English. The Black Californians United for Early Care and Education is part of a movement to challenge what they call harmful language hierarchies and affirm Black English as a legitimate rule-governed language rooted in Black history and culture. Now, some of you might think I'm pulling your leg here, but to use a phrase literally from Black English, they be serious. Habitually, using the word be and using double negation is part of what is known as African-American vernacular English. KQED reports Black parents don't want their children talking white. It's almost as if California wants to build a modern-day Tower of Babel. That being said, all you homies might want to get all up in homeschooling. My new book, ready to order online, called The Golden Age, How Trump Saved America. 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Good day.
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14: Thanks for being with us. A touring heavy metal band from Detroit almost met disaster in the middle of nowhere until a 60-year-old stranger came to the rescue. The Autumn Kings Trio had just finished performing at the annual Rockfest Wisconsin in Chippewa Valley when their van broke down. They called every mechanic in the area, but it required 2 days to fix the engine. Yet they only had 10 hours to make it to their next gig, the Upheaval Festival in Grand Rapids, Michigan, 500 miles away. A complete stranger named Ernie stopped to see if he could help and ended up loaning the band his Ford Explorer to drive over 1,000 miles so they could finish their tour. Jake Diab, guitarist and vocalist for the Autumn Kings.
15: Ernie let us use his red Ford vehicle, which we are now driving back to Ernie from Michigan to Wisconsin on our way to Spokane. With all the things you hear about how the world is always going to hell, there are truly generous human beings, like, beyond comprehension.
14: When the Autumn Kings returned the red truck to Ernie's house, he said he offered it simply because strangers needed help. That'll do it for this hour. For Nicole Murray and Mike Gavin, I'm Gordon Deal. 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
1: Ooh, tried cotton for a year. 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
2: Oh, this?
1: Yeah, this is the year that I won the Rice Bowl. Corn so tall, we need an FFA clearance.
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17: It would have been the biggest attack since World War II.
18: I'm Dave Anthony, Fox News. That's what President Trump tells reporters on Air Force One. An attack on Iran he called off over the weekend.
19: Frankly, Saudi Arabia didn't want it either. They thought that the deal is...
18: Several Gulf countries urged the president to let talks continue with Iran.
20: They're concerned that if the United States targets Iranian energy infrastructure, that the response would mean missile fire toward gas and oil fields in the Persian Gulf. Some of these areas, like the liquefied natural gas production in Qatar, for example, or other American-linked energy infrastructure in Saudi Arabia. It's interesting, though, the Iranians today saying that these talks aren't directly taking place with the Americans. And we've seen in the past that they make these statements simply to a domestic domestic audience. Oftentimes, they'll say one thing publicly and then something else behind the scenes at the negotiating table.
18: That's Fox's Trey Yinks. The president insists he won't let Iran get nuclear weapons, and he's trying to get the Strait of Hormuz fully open, ending shipping disruptions. And this morning, the pause in strikes and the talks have oil prices dropping about 5%. Tens of thousands of people remain out of their homes in the Spokane, Washington area, evacuated as wildfires keep burning. More than 600 homes and other structures are destroyed. Washington Governor Bob Ferguson says,
2: there are just so many Washingtonians who have literally lost everything in a very, very short period of time. Just in a matter of hours, their lives changed.
18: Three still uncontained fires have burned more than 7,000 acres. Acting Attorney General Todd Blanche may move forward at tomorrow's committee vote in the Senate. Last night, he formally rescinded the controversial $1.8 billion anti-weaponization fund that was part of the IRS tax settlement. Two Republican senators, John Cornyn and Tom Tillis, have demanded that that fund be dissolved, or else they had threatened to vote against Blanche's nomination to be Attorney General, which would have potentially blocked Blanche from being confirmed. 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
18: A Republican senator is calling on a Republican congressman to resign. Both are from Ohio. Bernie Marino says Max Miller, his ex-son-in-law, is unfit for office over how Miller treated Marino's daughter when they were married. But Miller denies allegations of abuse and says he's never been charged with a crime.
27: Miller's ex-wife says he poured hot water on her, held a gun to her head, and broke the collarbone of their toddler daughter. But Miller posted a video on social media denying the charges.
28: Understand one thing. Every one of these allegations traces back to a single source, my former wife.
27: A former girlfriend has also accused Miller of abuse. She's former White House Press Secretary Stephanie Grisham. Roger Stern, Fox News.
18: On Wall Street, as oil prices drop, stock futures rise ahead of a new month of trading. We're seeing gains for futures by about 400 points for the Dow, which had gained slightly in July. The Nasdaq, though, fell more than 3% last month. There is a new king of the box office, Spider-Man. Brand new day, almost had the biggest debut of any movie ever.
29: What is happening to me?
30: Did you miss me, Spidey?
31: The film posted the second biggest North American opening in history, taking in $355 million. It finished just behind Avengers Endgame, which debuted with $357 million in 2019. The weekend also became the biggest in box office history, with moviegoers spending a combined $430 million across all films. Contributing to that haul, The Odyssey, which remained a force in its third week with $51 million. Carmen Roberts, Fox News.
18: More baseball players could be sent packing to new teams today. The Major League trade deadline is tonight, 6 p.m. Eastern. The biggest deal so far, over the weekend, the Detroit Tigers traded star pitcher Tarek Skubal to the Los Angeles Dodgers for prospects. I'm Dave Anthony. This is Fox News.
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33: 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But that doesn't mean we don't love music. We do.
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0: See, I'm from Texas. We got Beyonce, Trey the Truth, and we can't forget Devin.
33: So when we were asked if we'd like to give away tickets for a few of the concerts at the Iowa State Fair this year, we said, of course.
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5: The KCRG TV9 First Alert Forecast. Today, seeing mostly sunny skies with a high of 82. Southeast winds at 5 to 15 miles per hour. Partly cloudy tonight with a low of 61. Southeast winds at 5 to 10 miles per hour. We'll start on Tuesday with partly cloudy skies. Slight chance of storms arrives later in the day. A high of 84. Storms are likely tomorrow night. A low of 64. I'm TV9 First Alert Storm Team Meteorologist Camille Dinka on News Talk 1540 KXCL.
6: And right now in Iowa City, it's 62 degrees on a Monday morning. Mason City at 59, some fog in the air. It's 60 in Cedar Rapids, also a little bit of fog reported with a slight southeast breeze. Waterloo Cedar Falls has fair skies and an east breeze at 3 miles per hour. The temperature at 60 degrees. And coming up as the KXCL morning news gets going, a fatal weekend shooting in Waterloo. We'll get details from our coverage partners at TV9 in just more than 7 minutes. Between now and then, today's Iowa Business Report with KXCL's Jeff Stein, as well as Agribusiness Matters on the way from the Iowa Agribusiness Radio Network. And as you heard, we do have tickets to give away this week, giving away seats to the Alabama concert on Friday, August the 21st at Iowa State Fair, and also at the fairgrounds on the 22nd, the Saturday night show, Big X the Plug. We'll give you a chance to win tickets to the show of your choice among those two coming up in this first half hour of the KXCL Morning News. In sports, the Waterloo Bucks were 5-3 Sunday winners at Riverfront Stadium over the Duluth Huskies. The Cedar Rapids Colonels fell to the Peoria Chiefs 3-2. More on those games.
7: Oh, tried cotton for a year. 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
11: Dr. Megan Roberts is an economist with Compeer Financial and says that the United States dairy producers have been closely watching the process of the USMCA review unfold.
13: The review of the United States-Mexico-Canada agreement, that was something that had already been in process prior to July 1, but July 1 was the trigger date where the United States did announce that instead of going through with a full review and renewal, they're going to move to annual reviews. And I know for dairy producers, the United States-Mexico-Canada agreement, USMCA, has had some challenges to it. There are some items that I do know for the dairy industry they're looking to have resolved, particularly with Canada.
11: On the Dairy Stream podcast, Roberts mentioned that the USMCA has been very beneficial for United States agriculture, but it is in need of some improvements.
13: As a whole, that is an agreement that has ushered in some really great export opportunities. And when you're looking at 17%+ of our dairy production in the United States being exported, it's so important to have good access to our nearest neighbors, who are our number one and number two importers of dairy products and milk.
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14: This is the Iowa Business Report Monday edition, presented by Iowa History Journal. The July-August issue features a cover story on the famous novel and film State Fair, set in Iowa. 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Prediction markets, such as Kalshi and Poly Market, are increasing in popularity, with literally billions of dollars being bet on everything from sporting events to political actions. National financial journalist Jordan Goodman explains.
15: You can place a wager on anything these days. So during the World Cup, the numbers just came out, the World Cup final had $5.6 billion bet on it, the biggest ever in a particular event. Overall, billions of dollars bet on the World Cup. And this has really made these platforms very, very popular around the world now. You can bet on anything. And there have been some insider trading situations. The guy who ran the teleprompter for President Trump got found out that he was betting on Poly Market on various policy changes that he could see by seeing the speech before it was given to the public. So there's a lot of insider trading possible in this Poly Market now.
14: National financial journalist Jordan Goodman is the author of more than a dozen books on money and personal finance. The Iowa Business Report is presented today by Iowa History Journal. Six issues a year, filled with stories of Iowa's amazing past. More at iowahistoryjournal.com. I'm Jeff Stein for the Iowa Business Report.
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5: From the TV9 newsroom, I'm Emily Schrod. Police in Waterloo say one person is dead after a shooting early Sunday morning. Police responded to the parking lot of an apartment building in the 500 block of West Mullen Avenue around 1 a.m. Sunday. There, officers found a man with a gunshot wound inside a vehicle. He was taken to a local hospital where he later died. Police are not releasing the victim's name yet, pending notification of family. Officials say the incident appears to be isolated and there is no threat to the public. Police did not say whether they've made any arrests. Police are asking people in the area to review any surveillance footage they have from around the time of the shooting. A mother in Cedar Rapids is demanding answers after she says a stray bullet ripped through her home Friday with her toddlers inside. The Cedar Rapids Police Department tells TV9 it is investigating after a shots fired incident at the Kirkwood Estates Mobile Home Park Friday. Police said no one was hurt and no arrests have been made.
18: Now, the woman who spoke to TV9 wanted to stay anonymous for the safety of her children. She says her two toddlers were home with their father when they heard something that they thought sounded like a firecracker on Friday night. She says the bullet came through the shower, hit a door, bounced off the ceiling, and hit her TV. Cedar Rapids police say the investigation is ongoing, but the woman says she won't feel safe until someone is arrested. Police confirmed with TV9 there was property damage, but have not said which home was hit. Police say they're expecting to give an update on Monday. This weekend, hundreds of people cast their lines at Robbins Lake in Cedar Rapids for the 24th annual Fishorama. Anglers had a shot at hooking a tagged catfish stocked just for the event. Catching a tagged fish meant winning prizes including bikes, kayaks, gift cards, and even a $5,000 cash award. But for most families, it's an annual tradition where they can unplug, spend time outdoors, and support their community in a unique way. The two-day event reels in money to directly support the programs and memberships of the Boys and Girls Club of the Corridor. Executive Director John Tersey says the fundraiser opens doors for kids who need it most. Tersey says last year only six of the hundreds of kids at the club had to pay their own membership fee. This year, he says the goal is simple: zero kids paying out of pocket. For breaking news alerts and your first alert...
7: Ooh, tried cotton for a year. Planted it, walked away, checked back at harvest.
15: Oh, this?
7: Yeah, this is the year that I won the Rice Bowl. Corn so tall, we need an FFA clearance.
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6: Mostly sunny skies expected to begin this new week. We'll see high temperatures in the low 80s this afternoon with partly cloudy conditions overnight and the low temperature range in the low 60s going into your Tuesday. A few degrees warmer tomorrow, mid-80s, starting with times of clouds and sun, and then a slight chance of storms develops for the evening before showers and storms become likely overnight Tuesday into Wednesday. Wednesday also expected to be a wet, stormy day. The high 77, Thursday 80 with partly cloudy skies. Latest temperatures in eastern Iowa include Independence reporting 61 with fair skies. Right now, the latest reading from Marshalltown is 62. It's 60 degrees in Cedar Rapids, 60 with fair skies in Waterloo, Cedar Falls. Let's give away our first pair of concert tickets for the week. You've got your choice. If you're our third caller, you can see Alabama on Friday, August the 21st at the Iowa State Fair, or Big X the Plug on Saturday the 22nd, also, of course, at the State Fair. Phone lines are open, 319-235-1540, 319-235-1540 for your choice of those two pairs of concert tickets. KXCL News Time is 619.
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22: 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Seconds later, you get a full rundown. Rising property values, changing demographics, new roads and infrastructure. Which businesses move in, which ones pack up and leave. Now a pro tip. Tell AI to factor in population growth, nearby construction, and zoning changes. The forecast gets a whole lot sharper. Now, none of this is official, but it's a pretty neat peek at what's coming. So the next time somebody grumbles, there goes the neighborhood, you can tell them exactly where it's going. 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
6: And congratulations to Adam Listening in Cedar Falls, the winner of two tickets to see Alabama at the Iowa State Fair on Friday, August the 21st. And we've got some more tickets to give away a little bit later on during the program. Right now, the House of Representatives, not scheduled to return to Washington until August the 31st. That's 4 weeks from today. Speaker Mike Johnson is formulating a package of legislation that would tie elements of the Save America Act into a budget reconciliation bill. Mark Meckler of Convention of States Action talked with KXCL's Jeff Stein about that proposal.
0: I think what the speaker is trying to do right now, and I appreciate it, I think he's using all the muscle he could possibly have, is to merge essentially what is a piece of the SAVE Act, the requirement for universal voter ID and also proof of citizenship in order to be registered to vote. He's trying to merge these into other things, for example, into the National Defense Authorization Act, also tying it to farm aid. What he's trying to do is tie up the budget in a way that requires voter ID and citizenship confirmation. When he ties these things together, it puts a lot more pressure on the Senate to actually get this done through budget reconciliation. And for the folks in the audience that don't know exactly what budget reconciliation is, congratulations, you don't need to. You shouldn't pay that close attention to politics. All it means is that in the Senate, everybody knows there's a thing called the filibuster. It takes 60 votes to get anything to actually to go to the floor for an actual vote. If you do it through what's called budget reconciliation, you can pass anything through a 51-vote majority. And budget reconciliation just means it actually has a budgetary effect. So what they've done is tied about $10 billion in funding to helping the states clean their voter rolls, do things like voter registration, making sure you do the voter ID stuff. They put money in there for that. That allows this to be a budget reconciliation measure.
1: And again, for some of us who have a, I suppose, outdated and quaint view of government, I'm a big fan of the vote on each item separately and let it rise and fall on its own merits. But that's not the way you get things done these days. You've got to, first of all, package a whole bunch of things so that people can say, well, I like most of it, and so I'll vote for it. Or, in this case, you've taken the House rules and the Senate rules, and the House tries to outfox the Senate rules to get something across the finish line. I mean, this is sort of why some of us have a negative view of government these days.
0: Oh, yeah. I mean, it drives me out of my mind. It shouldn't be the way it is. But you said something really important, I think, Jeff, which is it is what it is. And this is how the system is structured right now. And so if we want to get something done right now, instead of just complaining about it, well, then we have to acknowledge that and work within that system. And these kinds of procedural gimmicks, for lack of a better term, are necessary to force things through. This is how the houses compete with one another. And this is a chance for the House to have some leverage over the Senate. Just as an aside, by the way, well, I mean, one of the things I'm trying to do through the Convention of States process is we'd love to have a single subject rule that you just described where every bill is a single thing, and you have to have an up or down vote.
1: If I want to get anything, you know, a library card, or if I want to get on a form of mass transportation, et cetera, I've got to show an ID. I've got to show an ID to get my concert tickets at the will call window. But yet there are folks who say, well, it's way too much to expect if we want people to vote, cast a ballot on representative democracy. That seems to be kind of an invalid argument at the very least. Why is it that identification is actually central to this whole theory of a representative democracy?
0: Look, everything else is downstream in our system from the ability to have fair, transparent, and secure elections. If you can't do that, if you can't be sure that your or my vote counts, or that people who shouldn't be voting aren't voting, then the system is rigged from the top down. And so really, this is foundational to our system. And as you said, everybody knows you got to show ID everywhere. This is one of the things that makes this most interesting to me, Jeff. There are almost no really seriously bipartisan issues in America anymore. Pretty much divided close to 50-50 on everything. This one, all the polling shows over 80%, usually upwards of close to 90%, believe that you should have to show voter ID to vote. And here's something that I've asked people many times. I've done this in debates. I've done it on the air. I've yet to see anybody show me the person that can't get an ID. Yeah, I've just not seen that. I've asked this question hundreds of times, literally over the years. This is completely fake. Everybody has ID. People have to show IDs to go to an R-rated movie, to buy alcohol. Oftentimes, when they go to the doctor, they show their ID. They have to show it if they get pulled over. They show ID everywhere. And this is why it's a bipartisan issue, Jeff. It's because everybody's personal life experience is showing IDs for everything, everywhere they go. So when you tell people that, oh, it's hard for people to get IDs, nobody has that experience.
6: Mark Meckler of Convention of States Action. He was speaking with KXEL's Jeff Stein. It's 6:28.
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3: For many, the deck is the family room of summertime since we spend more time outside. So it stands to reason that it takes a little more abuse this time of year and needs a little TLC as we get to the end of the season. With all the heat and traffic of summer, it's not uncommon for nails to work their way loose. Before you stub a toe, spend some time driving these nails back down. Now, if they're really loose, pull them out of there and replace them with deck screws. Without any attention, the scuffs and scrapes on handrails and balusters can quickly turn into splinters. A sanding sponge works great to knock down the splinters and smooth out these surfaces. And finally, if you didn't reapply water sealer to your deck back in the spring, do it now before the wet weather of fall arrives. I'm Danny Lippert with Tips for Today's Homeowner.
6: Temperatures climb into the low 80s this afternoon with plenty of sunshine expected. We'll have more on the forecast coming up. In sports, the Waterloo Bucks were 5-3 winners against the Duluth Huskies yesterday. The Peoria Chiefs knocked off the Cedar Rapids

0: More than 250,000 acres are on fire in this state. This is an extraordinary wildfire season in the Pacific Northwest. It's not a normal season.
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5: This is the Bloomberg Real Estate Report. I'm Denise Pellegrini. There are way more starter homes for sale out there than you might think. Zillow says nationwide, on average, the number of starter homes on the market jumped more than 4% in May from a year ago, with 10 to 20% jumps in Boston, Washington, D.C., Philadelphia, Seattle, St. Louis, Indianapolis, Providence, Birmingham, Raleigh, and Oklahoma City, a 20% something jump in Pittsburgh, and even bigger surges of 30-something percent in Louisville and Buffalo. And we're also seeing fewer bidding wars and even more price cuts now on these starter homes. Even so, sales of the more affordable starter homes lag nationwide, tumbling more than 5% on the year. Different picture for high-end luxury homes. Sales of those increased more than 6%, with the biggest jumps in luxury home sales in St. Louis, Chicago, Dallas, Houston, and Philadelphia, along with Atlanta, Detroit, Cincinnati, Denver, Tampa, and Jacksonville. And that's the Bloomberg Real Estate Report. I'm Denise Pellegrini.
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9: It's Fox Wheels.
10: President Trump recently announcing a fast-track program and new job opportunities by streaming CDL licensing for veterans.
11: Any American who has driven a heavy truck for our military will automatically be eligible for a commercial driver's license. And it's good-paying jobs, too.
10: The Freedom Haulers Initiative, in cooperation with the Departments of Transportation and Veterans Affairs, waives the CDL road skills test, allowing veterans to avoid duplicating training they've received in the military. Some veterans may also qualify for a waiver of the written knowledge test. And veterans without heavy truck experience will also be fast-tracked with expedited training. The president saying so far that 34 states have joined the Freedom Haulers program that he says will also improve highway safety by removing illegal immigrant truckers from America's roadways. That's Fox Wheels. I'm Jeff Manasso, Fox News.
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1: The KCRG TV9 First Alert Forecast. Today, seeing mostly sunny skies with a high of 82. Southeast winds at 5 to 15 miles per hour. Partly cloudy tonight with a low of 61. Southeast winds at 5 to 10 miles per hour. We'll start on Tuesday with partly cloudy skies. Slight chance of storms arise later in the day. A high of 84. Storms are likely tomorrow night. A low of 64. I'm TV9 First Alert Storm Team Meteorologist Camille Dinka on News Talk 1540 KXCL.
2: Iowa City 62 degrees this morning, Mason City at 59. It's 60 in Cedar Rapids and 60 under fair skies in Waterloo Cedar Falls. And from the KXCL News Center, for the second time in a week, Iowa Natural Resources investigators were seeking more details about a fatal boat accident. Sunday, two boats hit each other on Lake Okoboji. The DNR reported one fatality. Five other people were hurt, including three serious injuries. Investigators have not released the names of anyone involved. Sunday afternoon's boat crash on Lake Okoboji comes on the heels of a fatal collision Thursday on Clear Lake, killing a 59-year-old man from north central Iowa. Coming up, as the KXCL morning news continues, we'll find out about a Linn County fishing event to benefit kids. That story coming from our coverage partners at TV9 with an update on the way in just about 7.5 minutes. Also, between now and then, we'll have today's Iowa Almanac segment with Jeff Stein. And in just about 30 seconds or so, it'll be time for Money Matters from the Iowa Agribusiness Radio Network. It's 6:38.
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4: 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The end of July was defined by intense market volatility. 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
6: You gotta have a fiddle in the band.
5: Alabama.
4: Just when we thought the markets couldn't be any more volatile, the grains proved us wrong by dropping 20 cents in the corn and nearly 40 cents in the soybeans. Pressure from the warm and dry weather here in the U.S. and war headlines overseas will keep the markets volatile for the foreseeable future. Michael Widener, Director of Grain Origination and Producer Strategy with the Landis Cooperative, gave a recap of the last full week of July.
7: We came in Sunday with a lot of war premium being extracted. And a little bit of weather, you know, so crude oil was down aggressively, which had grains opening up a lot softer. We gapped lower. And, you know, Monday was a bloodbath, a little bit of a recovery yesterday. But then we saw some follow-through buying, failed at some technical levels today. And, you know, that's why you saw the corn market down anywhere from 8 to 10 cents and then 24 to, 25 to 35 cents lower today. So it's been a bit of a roller coaster, that's for sure. But, you know, going back to a couple weeks ago, that's definitely why we look to have working offers in and take advantage of this volatility when we can.
4: Widener said there was a nice price rally earlier in July that producers were able to profit off of, but any producers who still have some grain in the bins may struggle to find good prices again.
7: You know, growers kind of got this second chance here to reward this rally that we just saw through the month of July after a really aggressive setback in June. Guys did a decent job of it, but like you said, there's still a chunk out there. And, you know, seasonally speaking, the time clock is ticking. And, you know, the season will still point to sideways to lower in August just because the market has a really good feel that all this stuff's got to come to town ahead of the new crop coming off.
4: For Money Matters, right here on the Iowa Agribusiness.
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12: A World Hall of Famer. More from the Iowa Almanac in a moment.
13: Aloha. 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
12: You know the story of Waterloo's Dan Gable. He was good at many sports, but opted to focus solely on wrestling before his sophomore year in high school. It paid off as he ran up a 64-0 record, winning three state championships for Waterloo West High School. Then it was on to college, where he lost only one match in his entire Iowa State University career, his last, while winning 181 others. His dominance continued in the 1972 Olympic Games in Munich, where he won gold without giving up a single point. Gable turned to coaching at the University of Iowa in 1976 and became the most successful coach in college history, including 9 national titles in a row, as well as 21 consecutive Big Ten titles. On August 3, 2012, Dan Gable was inducted into the International Wrestling Hall of Fame, managed by the International Olympic Governing Body for the sport. The ceremony was held just before the London Olympic Games that year.
14: Anytime you go into Hall of Fames, it's always good, but when you go into the one that is in the top of your sport, it's pretty impressive. I also have a category that I went in, legends. You know, most everybody went into the Hall of Fame, but I got to go into a special category, and that really is meaningful, and I'm really honored, and hopefully that I can live up to that legend. You know, this is history, but what about let's make some more history? So that's what I'm looking to do.
12: Only 2 others in history were inducted as legends, but it's appropriate since you can't say the name Dan Gable without also saying legendary. The Waterloo native was inducted into the International Wrestling Hall of Fame on this date in 2012. And that's Iowa Almanac for August 3rd. Follow us on Twitter at Iowa Almanac. I'm Jeff Stein on News Talk 1540 KXEL.
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1: From the TV9 Newsroom, I'm Emily Schrod. Police in Waterloo say one person is dead after a shooting early Sunday morning. Police responded to the parking lot of an apartment building in the 500 block of West Mullen Avenue around 1 a.m. Sunday. There, officers found a man with a gunshot wound inside a vehicle. He was taken to a local hospital where he later died. Police are not releasing the victim's name yet, pending notification of family. Officials say the incident appears to be isolated and there is no threat to the public. Police did not say whether they've made any arrests. Police are asking people in the area to review any surveillance footage they have from around the time of the shooting. A mother in Cedar Rapids is demanding answers after she says a stray bullet ripped through her home Friday with her toddlers inside. The Cedar Rapids Police Department tells TV9 it is investigating after a shots fired incident at the Kirkwood Estates Mobile Home Park Friday. Police said no one was hurt and no arrests have been made. Now, the woman who spoke to TV9 wanted to stay anonymous for the safety of her children. She says her two toddlers were home with their father when they heard something that they thought sounded like a firecracker on Friday night. She says the bullet came through the shower, hit a door, bounced off the ceiling, and hit her TV. Cedar Rapids police say the investigation is ongoing, but the woman says she won't feel safe until someone is arrested. Police confirmed with TV9 there was property damage, but have not said which home was hit. Police say they're expecting to give an update on Monday. This weekend, hundreds of people cast their lines at Robbins Lake in Cedar Rapids for the 24th annual Fish-O-Rama. Anglers had a shot at hooking a tagged catfish stocked just for the event. Catching a tagged fish meant winning prizes including bikes, kayaks, gift cards, and even a $5,000 cash award. But for most families, it's an annual tradition where they can unplug, spend time outdoors, and support their community in a unique way. The two-day event reels in money to directly support the programs and memberships of the Boys and Girls Club of the Corridor. Executive Director John Tersey says the fundraiser opens doors for kids who need it most. Tersey says last year only six of the hundreds of kids at the club had to pay their own membership fee. This year, he says the goal is simple: zero kids paying out of pocket. For breaking news alerts and your first alert forecast anytime, download the TV9 app.
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2: There's patchy, dense fog this morning in low-lying, fog-prone areas. For the next few days, will be seasonal. Hazy skies are possible. Highs today will be in the upper 70s and low 80s, with mostly sunny conditions. Lows tonight drop down into the low to mid-60s. Tomorrow, we'll start with partly cloudy skies. Eastern Iowa may see an isolated shower in the morning. Highs on Tuesday reach the mid-80s. And then in the late afternoon and early evening, more scattered showers and storms develop and move through. Another round expected on Wednesday, too. Highs Wednesday will be in the mid-70s. Thursday and Friday stay dry with highs climbing slowly toward the mid-80s. Right now, the latest temperature in Charles City is 64, Ames 61. It's 60 in Cedar Rapids, 60 under fair skies in Waterloo Cedar Falls. And coming up, we'll be living the country life with Jody Hinke between now and the top of the hour. Sports on the way, too. It's 6:49.
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23: 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From America's number one travel radio show, this is your RM World Travel Minute. I'm Rudy Maxa. Increasingly, airline passengers with access to airport clubs have found there's a waiting list at the door. So get ready for the largest airline lounge in the country, a 54,000-square-foot United Airlines lounge coming soon to Houston's George Bush Airport. If you're considering visiting Thailand, this ought not to be a deal breaker, but you should know Thailand just raised the price for each passenger leaving the country to $36 per person. Attention hunters! Currently, Amtrak allows unloaded firearms and ammunition on select long-distance trains as checked baggage. Now Amtrak is considering a proposal to install onboard lockboxes to expand gun transport to more than 1,500 daily trains. In just a few months, France will debut driverless minibuses on a short route in the Loire Valley. In Paris, successful trials indicate buses in the capital city may soon join the trend. 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
2: It's time for sports on KXCL. The Waterloo Bucks responded to the challenge on Sunday and defeated the Duluth Huskies 5-3. Going into the seventh inning, the Bucks were ahead, but two Duluth runs flipped the lead. Waterloo came right back in the bottom of the seventh and scored three times, including a two RBI single by Caleb Parker. Jack Caluzzi also had two RBIs earlier in the game. It wasn't a pretty matchup. The two teams combined to commit seven errors, and Waterloo pitchers walked nine Duluth hitters, but they largely got away with it, allowing just four hits in the game. Bucks reliever George Jewell picked up his first win, working the final three innings and benefiting from Waterloo's seventh-inning outburst. The Bucks are in Canada this evening to take on the Thunder Bay Border Cats at 5:35. Waterloo has six games left to go. One inning wiped out the Cedar Rapids Colonels on Sunday. The Peoria Chiefs scored three in the fourth and edged the Colonels 3-2. Three walks and a couple of base hits produced the Chiefs' runs. Peoria only had one other hit during the game. Meanwhile, the Colonels had 11 hits, but they left 13 men on base. Jose Salas and Graham Hill had the RBIs for the Cedar Rapids Colonels, who went 2-for-10 with runners in scoring position. Sunday was game number 100 for the Colonels, who are now 38-62 this summer. They lost all six games against Peoria last week. Cedar Rapids tries to regroup for a new series on the road against the South Bend Cubs starting tomorrow. Major League Baseball on Sunday, it was the St. Louis Cardinals over the Toronto Blue Jays 5-1. The Chicago White Sox were 9-1 winners against the Tampa Bay Rays. It was the New York Yankees 2, the Chicago Cubs 1. The Colorado Rockies beat the Kansas City Royals 8-1. A shutout for the Los Angeles Angels. They blanked the Milwaukee Brewers 3-0, and the Minnesota Twins fell to the Seattle Mariners 7-6. Michael Thorbjornsson was the winner of golf's Rocket Classic in the Detroit area. He was a two-stroke winner over Xander Schauffele, 18 under for the weekend, including a 63. That was 7 under par on Sunday in the final round. It was close throughout until Thorbjornsson took over. NASCAR was off on Sunday. The drivers visit the Iowa Speedway this weekend. They'll be in Newton for Cup qualifying on Saturday. The race is on Sunday. And in the WNBA yesterday, the Minnesota Lynx defeated the Indiana Fever 108-100. In the loss, Caitlin Clark had 19 points and 10 assists. Get sports each hour during the KXCL Morning News. This is News.
8: Oh, tried cotton for a year. Planted it, walked away, checked back at harvest.
0: Oh, this?
8: Yeah, this is the year that I won the Rice Bowl.
0: Corn so tall, we need an FFA clearance.
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5: 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When you're building a new pond, location is everything. Joe Gerken is a fisheries extension specialist at Kansas State University. He says to contact the Natural Resources Conservation Service in your area to help you identify an underground spring or a watershed that will fill the pond and keep it full. The quality of the water coming in is important to pay attention to.
4: I've seen that a lot where, you know, there's a lot of cattle or big cattle operation and all the runoff from that runs into the pond and makes it so that you can't have fish in your pond. The other thing you might have is you might have a lot of fertilizer or agricultural runoff in the watershed, which can cause aquatic weed problems.
5: Soil composition is another significant factor, so he recommends having a soil survey done.
4: We rate soils based on how much water they can hold, and so they're rated in hydrologic groups A through D. So you want to kind of figure out what sort of infiltration rate you have, because if it's too porous, if you try to make a pond that just has a bunch of rocks as the base of it, all the water is going to seep out. So you want to make sure there's some good clays that can hold the water in your pond.
5: Gerken says the orientation of the pond should line up with the watershed where water comes in from uphill and goes downhill out the spillway tube based on natural topography. He also advises having an emergency spillway to get large amounts of water downstream quickly and out of your pond. Don't allow any trees on the dam. When roots die, they leave holes, which degrades the dam integrity. Learn more about choosing a site for a new pond at livingthecountrylife.com. I'll see you in the country.
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2: 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Waterloo is working on a variety of housing projects during tonight's city council meeting. One of those projects is on the southern edge of Waterloo and will be on property which some residents had hoped would become a park. A half dozen other lots will eventually become homes in a proposed agreement between the city, Habitat for Humanity, and a private developer. Public hearings about two additional larger developments are likely to be slated for future council sessions. Tonight's Waterloo City Council meeting begins at 5:30. Falls Aquatic Center in Cedar Falls could receive major reinvestment. Two plans are currently under consideration. One would range between $3 and $4.5 million, while the other would be in the $7.5 to $9.5 million range. Some maintenance is needed for the falls, according to a report by the city's recreation department. However, both plans would also include a menu of expanded amenities. Tonight, the Cedar Falls City Council gathers at 5:15 with the regular session scheduled for 7 o'clock. Coming up as the KXCL Morning News continues on, we'll have the latest from Fox in just a moment and top-of-the-hour forecast details coming up, too. And in the next hour, we'll give away a pair of State Fair concert tickets. Stay with us for details and your chance to win. KXCL News Time is 7 o'clock.
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9: There are talks instead of attacks.
10: I'm Dave Anthony, Fox News. President Trump tells reporters on Air Force One he called off a massive bombing of Iran over the weekend after Gulf allies called him asking for a pause.
11: And the reason they asked is I think there's a deal. There's a deal on Hormuz, and then there will be a deal on the nuclear or you might call it the denuclearization of Iran.
10: The president insists shipping flow freely in the Strait of Hormuz, where Iran's been attacking ships.
13: So Iran's foreign ministry this morning saying that the country is not currently holding talks with the U.S., but is in discussions with Oman over the strait. Iran's president stating that the U.S. must be compelled to honor the memorandum of understanding that was signed.
10: That's Fox's Alexandria Hoff at the White House. Oil prices are falling this morning, down more than 6%. Two people remain in critical condition in Idaho. They were among the seven injured when a gunman opened fire at an In-N-Out Burger in Twin Falls Saturday. Two others were shot dead. It could have been worse. Twin Falls Police Chief Matthew Hicks praises an off-duty officer and an armed bystander shooting at the gunman.
14: We believe their actions helped drive the suspect away from the scene, preventing further casualties.
10: Now, the shooter's also dead. He turned the gun on himself. His motive for the attack's not known. Acting Attorney General Todd Blanche may have an easier path in the Senate ahead of a committee vote tomorrow on his nomination. Last night, Blanche formally rescinded a fund that was part of the Trump IRS tax settlement.
15: A $1.8 billion anti-weaponization fund for people who claim they were victims of political prosecutions faced intense backlash from lawmakers, including key Senate Republicans. Among the holdouts, John Cornyn of Texas and Tom Tillis of North Carolina, who'd refused to vote for Blanche as the full-time attorney general over aspects of the fund, like potential payouts to January 6th rioters.
10: Fox's Lillian Wu at the movies, one of the biggest opening weekends ever.
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10: Spider-Man, A Brand New Day, $355 million debut, just behind Avengers Endgame in 2019. 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
25: 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Thank you for joining me for the 52-episode podcast series, The Life of Jesus.
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10: The president is not happy with the federal prosecutor he put in place in Washington, D.C. after Jeanine Pirro dropped the charges against a man accused of vandalizing the D.C. reflecting pool that the president had fixed with a new lining painted on the bottom. But some of that lining had peeled off as the pool turned green with algae.
28: President Trump on Truth Social maintained vandals caused issues with the Lincoln Memorial reflecting pool. Louisiana GOP Senator John Kennedy on NBC's Meet the Press said of the president's claim,
29: I don't know whether he really believes that, or it's part of his political messaging, or he's just thinking about out loud.
28: But Kennedy said U.S. Attorney Jeanine Pirro could not move forward if the facts aren't there.
29: You can't lie to a federal judge. If she can't prove her case, she was right to pull back.
28: The president did acknowledge in his post that some pool damage may have come from, in his words, contractor difficulty. Gernal Scott, Fox News.
10: Well, the president remains very critical of the Smithsonian Institution, claiming its museums are full of woke ideology. The Trump administration is proposing to Congress a reduced Smithsonian budget and demanding changes in some exhibits. The president may also be following this drama in the WNBA.
30: At Sunday's game between the Minnesota Lynx and Indiana Fever, fans showed their support for transgender athletes after Fever star Sophie Cunningham spoke out against transgender women playing in women's sports. Cunningham's comments were made in an ESPN article published last week and have drawn both support and backlash. Fans attending Sunday's game wore shirts that said trans kids belong in sports, while Lynx head coach Cheryl Reeve wore a shirt under her jacket that said simply trans kids belong. It was the third straight Fever game that has drawn demonstrators from both sides. Tony Genualdo, Fox News.
10: On Wall Street, stocks may surge to start a new month. Dow futures are up over 500 points. I'm Dave Anthony, and this is Fox News.
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1: The KCRG TV9 First Alert Forecast. Today, seeing mostly sunny skies with a high of 82. Southeast winds at 5 to 15 miles per hour. Partly cloudy tonight with a low of 61. Southeast winds at 5 to 10 miles per hour. We'll start out Tuesday with partly cloudy skies. Slight chance of storms arrives later in the day. A high of 84. Storms are likely tomorrow night. A low of 64. I'm TV9 First Alert Storm Team Meteorologist Camille Dinka on News Talk 1540 KXEL.
2: 64 in Iowa City on this Monday morning. Mason City at 61 degrees. Also 61 right now in Cedar Rapids. A slight southeast breeze under fair skies. Fair and 64 in Waterloo Cedar Falls. Winds are calm at the Waterloo Regional Airport. Coming up as the KXEL morning news continues in this 7 o'clock hour, we'll have details about a fatal weekend shooting that happened in Waterloo. Our coverage partners at TV9 bring you the story in just more than 7 minutes. And also coming up, we'll have today's Iowa Politics Report with Jeff Stein. And as you probably have heard, we are giving away concert tickets for shows at the Iowa State Fair all throughout the week. We had a winner for our seats to see Alabama on August the 21st. We'll have another chance for you to win some Alabama concert tickets tomorrow during the KXEL morning news. But this hour, we'll give away a pair of tickets to Big X the Plug coming up on Saturday, August the 22nd at the Iowa State Fair. So stay tuned for that opportunity to claim tickets as this hour of the KXEL morning news rolls on. We're only seconds away from Market Matters from the Iowa Agribusiness Radio Network, so stay with us. It's Monday, August the 3rd, 2026. And a good morning to you wherever you're tuned in to the KXEL Morning News.
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8: 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I'm Dustin Huffman. Front month corn futures are 1 to 3 cents lower. Soybeans are 5 to 7 cents lower. We'll look at those numbers coming up here very soon. On Friday, September corn dropped 5 cents. November beans were down a little over a penny. And September Kansas City wheat dropped over 23 cents. On Friday, the end of the month, profit taking pulled down the farm markets. Additionally, favorable crop weather for the first 7 days of August took out the weather premium. Over the weekend, rain in the Midwest, along with President Trump calling off attacks in Iran, have grain and energy markets poised to start the week weaker. On the first business day of August, USDA will release its weekly export inspections at 10 a.m. and at 2 p.m. the monthly oilseed and grain crushing reports will be released with data from June. USDA releases weekly crop progress report at 3 p.m., including development and condition for U.S. crops. The Dow right now is up 337 points. European markets are mixed. Asian markets are trading lower. On the livestock side of things, cattle traders reduced some of their exuberance seen much of the week as the market corrected to be more in line with cash. Hog futures bounced after two brutal days of losses. Opening cattle calls be higher to mixed. Hogs also look higher to mixed. We'll look at the numbers next.
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8: September corn is down 2.5 at 438.25. December new crop down 2.75 at 461.25. August soybeans down 3 at 1169 even. November new crop down 7.75 at 1179.75. Soybean meal down $1.90 at 310.30. Soy oil $1.23 lower at 67.12. Chicago wheat up 0.5 cent at 639.75. Kansas winter wheat down 2.75 at 704.75. Kansas winter wheat 13.75 lower at 689.5. Minneapolis spring wheat down 2 cents at 687. That's Market Matters on the Iowa Agribusiness Radio Network.
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6: Running on their records. I'm Jeff Stein with today's Iowa Politics Report. As the 2026 campaign slogs along, we hear promise upon promise of what this or that candidate will do in office, all as a justification for casting your vote for that person. That's fine, but an even better predictor of what that person will do in office is to look at what the person has done so far. Let's say someone is a current office holder and either wants to be re-elected or elected to another post. What has the person done to warrant continued public employment? And not just talking points or platitudes, specifics, please. Success as a lawmaker is not solely marked by number of bills passed into law, but it is something to consider. If someone has been a lawmaker, their job is to show up. That includes casting votes, which establishes a record we can review. If someone does not hold public office, what sort of business deals did they do? That helps us figure out their priorities and how they work as part of a team. And I do want at least some information on their personal finances. If they can't handle their own money or business, why should I trust them to decide how to spend my tax dollars? Now, I am fortunate in that I get to ask these folks questions and to ask follow-up questions. When they spout about broad goals, I'm starting to ask about what the person would specifically do to get to that goal. So far, I am afraid I have been disappointed in the shallow responses. It's like they know the buzzwords, but not the plan. They know the destination, but have no roadmap for getting there. I hope you get the chance to meet and talk with candidates, and I hope you'll press for specifics. Maybe you'll get better answers than I do. And that's the Iowa Politics Report for Monday, August 3. On Twitter, Instagram, Gitter, Threads, and Truth Social at Iowa Politics. I'm Jeff Stein on News Talk 1540, KXEL.
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1: From the TV9 newsroom, I'm Emily Schrod. Police in Waterloo say one person is dead after a shooting early Sunday morning. Police responded to the parking lot of an apartment building in the 500 block of West Mullen Avenue around 1 a.m. Sunday. There, officers found a man with a gunshot wound inside a vehicle. He was taken to a local hospital where he later died. Police are not releasing the victim's name yet, pending notification of family. Officials say the incident appears to be isolated and there is no threat to the public. Police did not say whether they've made any arrests. Police are asking people in the area to review any surveillance footage they have from around the time of the shooting. A mother in Cedar Rapids is demanding answers after she says a stray bullet ripped through her home Friday with her toddlers inside. The Cedar Rapids Police Department tells TV9 it is investigating after a shots fired incident at the Kirkwood Estates Mobile Home Park Friday. Police said no one was hurt and no arrests have been made. Now, the woman who spoke to TV9 wanted to stay anonymous for the safety of her children. She says her two toddlers were home with their father when they heard something that they thought sounded like a firecracker on Friday night. She says the bullet came through the shower, hit a door, bounced off the ceiling, and hit her TV. Cedar Rapids police say the investigation is ongoing, but the woman says she won't feel safe until someone is arrested. Police confirmed with TV9 there was property damage, but have not said which home was hit. Police say they're expecting to give an update on Monday. This weekend, hundreds of people cast their lines at Robbins Lake in Cedar Rapids for the 24th annual Fishorama. Anglers had a shot at hooking a tagged catfish stocked just for the event. Catching a tagged fish meant winning prizes including bikes, kayaks, gift cards, and even a $5,000 cash award. But for most families, it's an annual tradition where they can unplug, spend time outdoors, and support their community in a unique way. The two-day event reels in money to directly support the programs and memberships of the Boys and Girls Club of the Corridor. Executive Director John Tersey says the fundraiser opens doors for kids who need it most. Tersey says last year only six of the hundreds of kids at the club had to pay their own membership fee. This year, he says the goal is simple: zero kids paying out of pocket. For breaking news alerts and your first alert...
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2: Mostly sunny today with high temperatures that will be in the low 80s, low 60s overnight under partly cloudy skies. Some clouds to start tomorrow. Those clouds increase and bring a chance for some storms, especially by evening in eastern Iowa. Mid 80s for highs on Tuesday and overnight into Wednesday. That's when storms really become likely on a widespread basis. Wednesday showers and storms will limit temperatures with a high of 77. Thursday, 80 with partly cloudy skies. Independence at 62 this morning. Conditions are fair. Right now in Marshalltown, it's 61. Also 61 and fair in Cedar Rapids. 64 in Waterloo Cedar Falls. And throughout the week, we're giving away tickets to see concerts at the Iowa State Fair. These concert tickets don't come with your fair admission, but if you've got tickets to see a show, you can probably find a way into the fair. So let's give away a pair of tickets to see Big X the Plug. He's a rapper from Texas, and he made some news with his endorsement in the presidential race back in 2024. If you're our third caller, you can win these two tickets for the show on Saturday, August 22nd. Be the third caller now at 319-235-1540, 319-235.
11: Durante 25 años, el proyecto de historia de veteranos de la Biblioteca del Congreso ha recopilado y preservado las experiencias de los héroes de Estados Unidos. 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
2: News Talk 1540 KXCL, where Iowa comes to talk. Linn County residents will have the benefit of improved water quality monitoring thanks to a $100,000 investment from Linn County's Conservation Board. The funding will support water quality sensor networks operated by the University of Iowa. We're going to find out more from Ryan Schlater, Linn County Conservation Spokesman. Thanks for being with us.
17: Sure, thanks for having me.
2: So what types of things will these sensors be picking up when it comes to water quality?
17: Well, sure. This is kind of an initiative that started several years ago, in a sense, for the Linn County Conservation Department, always interested in improving water quality, and many residents felt the same thing. Also, when we start talking about sustainability, our sustainability director for Linn County started looking at some more initiatives just countywide. And we've been in contact with the Iowa Flood Center, their hydrology engineering department, because the University of Iowa has done a lot of research. So it's very much data driven. How can we improve the quality of our water that gets into our rivers and streams, and how can we do that? So it's essentially, it gets really kind of techy and scientific per se, but it's basically a water quality sensor network. If you like the old 1960s cheesy sci-fi movies, looks like one of those robots that come to Earth. They just have these weird mechanisms to them. That's what it reminds me of. And that's basically what it is. It's a box that records some information on a whole gamut of different things, whether it be the pressure the water is made from a heavy rain or lack of rain in conjunction with the topography. It's a very scientific look that scientists can use this, help gather data and see how, we can all move forward as residents and a community.
2: Now, will these sensors be on waterways like the Cedar and the Wapsie? Will they be on smaller streams? Will they be on wells? Where would these be placed?
17: Sure. So we have a hydro station that has just been installed at Morton Creek Park. So what that is that's on the southwest side of Cedar Rapids. Morton Creek is an essential waterway that actually flows eventually into the Cedar River. Morton Creek also stations some Cedar Rapids city wells, where the Iowa Flood Center can recognize some of the data, take a look at some of these visualizations. Real-time data goes back to them. So anytime you're in a drought or rainy condition, it's going to get all that data from an area that's got a lot of diverse landscapes, prairie. It's used for recreational, some erosion. We've had some crop fields that sometimes there'll be some ag runoff. So a mixed use setting was a really ideal location for this. And this is just going to be just one of 50 of these that we're going to end up having for the whole network, from what I understand from the University of Iowa. So they keep growing this network. They started doing some research in central Iowa. Now they're expanding it a little bit closer to home.
2: We're talking with Ryan Schlater, spokesman for Linn County Conservation, who, in coordination with the University of Iowa, announced a $100,000 investment to monitor water quality in real time. And this is something that is publicly accessible. You don't have to be part of the Linn County Conservation Board or an official or anything like that. The information from this is going to be out there on the web for anybody to look up in real time.
17: Right, and it's best that your listeners do that, just because I'm talking very high-volume techie speak. It's hard for me to really break down a lot of the scientific information. I guess the best way to do it is just go to your favorite search engine and just look up Iowa Water Quality Information System or the Iowa Flood Center, which is at the University of Iowa. They have a whole bunch of tables, charts, real-time data that you can get for this. So it's exciting to just glance at that information, just kind of see how river levels are reacting, what kind of data they're pulling in. But, you know, it's exciting just being part of it, so they can take a look at some of these flood forecasting models and see, you know, do we need to do anything differently as communities? So it's just part of the whole puzzle, that piece of the pie, to improve our water quality here in Iowa.
2: Yeah, I'm sure nitrates are one of the focuses of this water quality monitoring. It does note safe drinking water is part of what's being looked at. Are there some other potential contaminants that are also being tracked by this system?
17: I think you pretty much hit the nail on the head. That's a lot of it, you know, whether they be something that we as consumers had put in the water or something that's occurring naturally. This data is all going to be accumulated for that. So a lot of it's yet to be seen, which again makes Morton Creek Park and Morton Creek just a great area to put this, since it's right in conjunction there with the wells that we have here locally in Linn County. I would like to say, too, that the funding for this, it is a $100,000 investment. It's paid for with bond dollars. Back in 2016, Linn County residents passed Linn County Water and Land Legacy Bonds, used for park improvements, water quality, and trails. A certain pocket of that is going to be used toward water quality, and we had some funds available to devote $100,000 for it. So the funding essentially has been something that's been previously already approved by voters, because this is very pivotal for them. So with the funding cuts the University of Iowa's had for the Flood Center, this is certainly going to be a shot in the arm for them to get some valuable data when it comes to water quality.
2: Ryan Schlater, spokesman for Linn County Conservation, with us to talk about $100,000 being put towards water quality monitoring in Linn County. Thanks so much for your time, Ryan.
17: Hey, anytime. Thanks for having me on.
2: This is the station where Iowa comes to talk. News Talk 1540, KXEL.
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2: Congratulations to Brian in Waterloo, winner of two concert tickets to see Big X the Plug at the Iowa State Fair Saturday, August 22nd. More tickets to give away tomorrow. It's 7:30.
13: Fox News. I'm CJ Papa. President Trump chooses high-stakes diplomacy to find a potential endgame in the war with Iran.
21: The president says that American forces are ready to go, but that he wanted to avoid an unnecessary loss of life. The president said that he had paused what would have been the biggest strike since World War II. After speaking with regional allies like Saudi Arabia and Qatar, the president citing what he calls the parameters of a deal having been made to end the nuclear threat, as he called it, from Iran and open the Strait of Hormuz.
13: Fox's Alexandria Hoff, the White House, wildfires scorching eastern Washington, Governor Biden.

0: You might call him a little quirky, but that's exactly what makes him so perfect. 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You can't buy a best friend like Tuna, but you can adopt one. 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
1: 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New Jersey has a new fee on companies whose workers have Medicaid health coverage instead of being covered by their employers. Other states may follow. Companies will be billed for each employee and employee's dependent receiving Medicaid, the joint state-federal insurance program. The fees per person start at $325 a year for companies with 50 employees. Well, the tax and policy law President Trump signed a year ago was a major factor in the need for action because it could prompt the state to spend more on Medicaid to plug holes left by federal changes. Business organizations have criticized the approach. Some left-leaning policy organizations also oppose the charges. They say it could lead companies to employ fewer people from low-income households or single parents. And they argue companies could consider the policy and decisions about who to hire or lay off, or how many workers to employ. That's the Bloomberg Small Business Report.
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5: It's August 3rd, and this is your Fox Daily Snapshot. Today is Watermelon Day. The idea is simple. Celebrate the tasty and delicious fruit, which is 92% water, plus it can keep you hydrated. Also on this day, 1958, the U.S. nuclear submarine Nautilus completes the first undersea voyage under the North Pole. It travels nearly 1,000 miles to reach the top of the world. Remember this? The song by the two-man group Los Del Rio reaching the top of the charts in America, spending more time on the Billboard Hot 100 60 weeks than any other song at the time. Mary Lou Retton becomes the first American woman to capture an individual Olympic gold medal in gymnastics at the Summer Games in Los Angeles in 1984. I'm CJ Papa. That's your Fox Daily Snapshot.
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9: Here's your GTV9 First Alert forecast. Today, seeing mostly sunny skies with a high of 82, southeast winds at 5 to 15 miles per hour. Partly cloudy tonight with a low of 61, southeast winds at 5 to 10 miles per hour. We'll start on Tuesday with partly cloudy skies, slight chance of storms arise later in the day, a high of 84. Storms are likely tomorrow night, a low of 64. I'm TV9 First Alert Storm Team Meteorologist Camille Dinka on News Talk 1540 KXEL.
10: 64 in Iowa City right now, Mason City at 61 degrees. It's also 61 in Cedar Rapids with a slight breeze out of the southeast. Waterloo Cedar Falls has 64 degrees and fair skies and no wind reported this hour at the Waterloo Regional Airport. From the KXCL News Center, for the second time in a week, Iowa Natural Resources investigators were seeking details about a fatal boat accident on Sunday. Two boats hit each other on Lake Okoboji. The DNR reported one fatality. Five other people were hurt, including three with serious injuries. Investigators have not released the name.

0: lives of anyone involved. Sunday afternoon's boat crash on Lake Okoboji comes on the heels of a fatal collision Thursday on Clear Lake, which killed a 59-year-old man from north central Iowa. And Waterloo is working on a variety of housing projects during tonight's city council meeting. One of those projects is on the southern edge of Waterloo, and it will be on property which some residents hoped would become a park. A half dozen other lots will eventually become homes in a proposed agreement between the city, Habitat for Humanity, and a private developer. Public hearings about two other larger developments are likely to be slated for future council sessions. Tonight's Waterloo City Council meeting begins at 5:30. Coming up, Fox's Chad Pergram in seconds with the Speaker's Lobby feature. It's 7:37.
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2: I'm Chad Pergram with the Speaker's Lobby. If you're driving around Washington, D.C. with a Smith & Wesson handgun on your lap and are trying to figure out how to get to the Supreme Court, don't pull into the main Senate driveway of the U.S. Capitol and ask Capitol Police officers for directions. That's exactly what happened to 67-year-old Wendell Royster of Columbia, Mississippi recently. He drove his Ford Bronco into the North Barricade area of the U.S. Capitol complex, and he asked how to get to the Supreme Court, which is just a block and a half away and visible from that location. A U.S. Capitol Police officer saw the gun and then drew his weapon. Officers and multiple U.S. Capitol Police cruisers then surrounded the vehicle and took Royster into custody. It's illegal to have a handgun on Capitol grounds. Supreme Court Justices Amy Coney Barrett and Elena Kagan just testified to House and Senate committees about security concerns and threats against justices. They requested that Congress provide additional money to upgrade Supreme Court security. It's not believed that Royster was a threat to the Supreme Court or justices. With the Speaker's Lobby, Chad Pergram, Fox News.
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6: 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I'm Thierry Gidey. The U.S. Environmental Protection Agency is proposing a new rule that will eliminate D-rate requirement for diesel exhaust fluid. We'll have more right after this.

0: After Hits with special guest Richard Marx. 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Don't miss an electrifying event. Friday, August 14th, Rod Stewart live.
1: EPA South Central Regional Administrator Scott Mason says the proposal came after months of feedback from farmers, ranchers, and truckers.
2: But our proposed rule would do away with all DEF deratements. So that means that now, instead of getting a deratement, you would just have an audible sound maybe that comes on in the cab of your tractor or your truck going forward to alert you that you're low on DEF and you need to refill it with DEF. Or maybe it's something similar to a check engine oil light or low fuel light that comes on in your vehicle. Whatever that looks like, the person driving the diesel-powered vehicle no longer have to worry that they're going to go into a deratement of total shutdown or 15, 20 miles an hour or something like that. They're going to have time now to take it in on their own time and resolve the DEF issue and not be at the whim of the engine.
1: Mason says the proposal will include changes aimed at reducing costs for truckers while keeping current emission standards in place.
2: And I would also note that EPA is also specifically proposing to scale back the emissions warranty requirements that added the largest single cost to the trucking industry, because truckers have been hampered by this, just like farmers and ranchers. And so under this proposal, the Trump EPA would then maintain the underlying emission standards, including a nearly 90% of the nitrous oxide or NOx reductions.
1: For this story and more, visit our website at iowaagnet.com. 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
6: In 1883, the U.S. Mint designed a new 5-cent coin, which later came to be known as a no-cents nickel, because nowhere on the coin did it state its value. And this coin became very popular among the con artists of that day. One such con artist was Josh Tatum. You see, the new 5-cent piece was very similar in size and design to the $5 gold coin. So Josh Tatum gold-plated the 5-cent piece, went to a store, made a purchase, and laid down the gold-plated nickel, and got change for $5. Well, that worked for Josh just long enough to become famous, or should I say infamous, and he was nabbed. Am I joshing you? I'm Jerry Stewart.
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12: From the TV9 newsroom, I'm Emily Schrod. Police in Waterloo say one person is dead after a shooting early Sunday morning. Police responded to the parking lot of an apartment building in the 500 block of West Mullen Avenue around 1 a.m. Sunday. There, officers found a man with a gunshot wound inside a vehicle. He was taken to a local hospital where he later died. Police are not releasing the victim's name yet, pending notification of family. Officials say the incident appears to be isolated and there is no threat to the public. Police did not say whether they've made any arrests. Police are asking people in the area to review any surveillance footage they have from around the time of the shooting. A mother in Cedar Rapids is demanding answers after she says a stray bullet ripped through her home Friday with her toddlers inside. The Cedar Rapids Police Department tells TV9 it is investigating after a shots fired incident at the Kirkwood Estates Mobile Home Park Friday. Police said no one was hurt and no arrests have been made. Now, the woman who spoke to TV9 wanted to stay anonymous for the safety of her children. She says her two toddlers were home with their father when they heard something that they thought sounded like a firecracker on Friday night. She says the bullet came through the shower, hit a door, bounced off the ceiling, and hit her TV. Cedar Rapids police say the investigation is ongoing, but the woman says she won't feel safe until someone is arrested. Police confirmed with TV9 there was property damage, but have not said which home was hit. Police say they're expecting to give an update on Monday. This weekend, hundreds of people cast their lines at Robbins Lake in Cedar Rapids for the 24th annual Fisherama. Anglers had a shot at hooking a tagged catfish stocked just for the event. Catching a tagged fish meant winning prizes including bikes, kayaks, gift cards, and even a $5,000 cash award. But for most families, it's an annual tradition where they can unplug, spend time outdoors, and support their community in a unique way. The two-day event reels in money to directly support the programs and memberships of the Boys and Girls Club of the Corridor. Executive Director John Tersey says the fundraiser opens doors for kids who need it most. Tersey says last year only six of the hundreds of kids at the club had to pay their own membership fee. This year, he says the goal is simple: zero kids paying out of pocket. For breaking news alerts and your first alert forecast anytime, download the TV9 app.
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14: There has been some patchy, dense fog this morning, especially in low-lying, frog-prone areas. The next few days, though, looking very seasonable, and today, very nice. Hazy skies are possible. Highs today will be in the upper 70s and low 80s with plenty of sunshine. Lows tonight will be in the low to mid-60s. Tomorrow, partly cloudy skies to start. Eastern Iowa may see an isolated shower in the morning on Tuesday. Highs tomorrow then reach the mid-80s. In the late afternoon and early evening, that's when more scattered showers and storms start to develop. And by the overnight hours and Wednesday, really expecting to see rain throughout much of eastern Iowa. Highs on Wednesday will be in the mid-70s. Thursday and Friday stay dry. Highs climb to the mid-80s. Current conditions in eastern Iowa include Charles City at 66 degrees with fair skies. It's 63 in Ames. Cedar Rapids at 61 with fair skies. It's fair and 64 in Waterloo Cedar Falls. And coming up, we'll have Ken Chester with a Tech Mobility Minute on the way. 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
14: It's time for sports on KXEL. The Waterloo Bucks are out of playoff contention, but they did have a good weekend. Waterloo picked up a 5-3 Sunday win against Duluth yesterday after also topping the Huskies on Saturday night. In yesterday's game, the Bucks scored 2 in the fourth, then 3 in a big seventh. Jack Caluzzi and Caleb Parker each had a pair of RBIs. Kellen Brightwell drove in a run and also scored one during Sunday's game. That means a 2-0 start to August after Waterloo finished July with losses in 14 of their last 16 games. And that tough stretch means the playoffs are out of reach this summer. Waterloo is currently 9.5 games back with just 6 to go. The Bucks are in Canada for their next two, visiting the Thunder Bay Border Cats tonight and tomorrow. The Cedar Rapids Colonels have a lot more games remaining than the Bucks, 30 of them to be exact, but the Colonels lost all 6 last week against the Peoria Chiefs. That continued into Sunday with a 3-2 setback at Veterans Memorial Stadium, and that means the Colonels would be mathematically out with any combination of 14 losses or 14 Beloit Skycarp wins. It could theoretically happen before mid-month. The Colonels' latest loss could have looked different except for one inning. Peoria was held to 3 hits, but 2 of them came in the top of the fourth and throw in 3 walks during that same inning. That's where the Chiefs scored all of their runs. The Colonels could have capitalized on a lot of opportunities, but they didn't. They stranded 13 runners on Sunday. 8 of them were in scoring position when they were left on. The Colonels are now 24 games under 500. They limped to South Bend to open a new series tomorrow against the Cubs. At the big league level yesterday, the St. Louis Cardinals beat the Toronto Blue Jays 5-1. The Chicago White Sox were 9-1 winners against the Tampa Bay Rays. It was the New York Yankees 2, the Chicago Cubs 1. The Colorado Rockies beat the Kansas City Royals 8-1. The Los Angeles Angels blanked the Milwaukee Brewers in a game that finished 3-0. And the Seattle Mariners were 7-6 winners against the Minnesota Twins. Michael Thorbjornsson surged ahead on the back nine Sunday. He was the PGA winner in Detroit. His Sunday 63 was 7 under par, giving him a weekend score at 18 under. Thor Bjornsson was a two-stroke winner over Xander Schauffele. No NASCAR racing on Sunday. It was an off week. The drivers will visit the Iowa Speedway this coming weekend. Cup Series qualifying scheduled for Saturday with the race in Newton on Sunday. And yesterday in the WNBA, the Minnesota Lynx beat the Indiana Fever 108-100. In the loss, Caitlin Clark had 19 points and 10 assists for Indiana. 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
20: 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August is National Breastfeeding Month, and this is National WIC Breastfeeding Week. The United States Department of Agriculture releasing a proclamation saying human milk provides unique nutritional and non-nutritional benefits for an infant's growth and development, that it can reduce the risk of infectious and chronic disease, protect mothers' and infants' health, and may reduce the risk of childhood obesity. The USDA's proclamation goes on to say the department and cooperating state health departments, territories, and tribal organizations promote and support breastfeeding as the best source of infant nutrition through the Special Supplemental Nutrition Program for Women, Infants, and Children, or WIC, and other nutrition assistance programs. The Centers for Disease Control and Prevention saying around 5% of babies are breastfed from birth in the U.S., but that number drops over the child's first year of life. For more health news, go to foxnewshealth.com. House Call for Health. I'm Lisa Brady, Fox News.
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22: 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The first major movement west of the Appalachians began in Pennsylvania, Virginia, and North Carolina, just as soon as the Revolutionary War was over. The main food supply for those early pioneers came from daily hunting, deer, turkeys, and other small game. 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Women experimented with fruits and berries at that time. They were able to store some jams for over a week or more. 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That's today's American Agriculture History.
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14: 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And from the KXCL News Center, Falls Aquatic Center in Cedar Falls could receive major reinvestment funds. Two plans are currently under consideration. One would range between $3 and $4.5 million, while the other would be in the $7.5 to $9.5 million range. Some maintenance is needed for the falls, according to a report by the city's recreation department. However, both plans that are being looked at would also include a menu of expanded amenities. Tonight, the Cedar Falls City Council gathers at 5:15. The regular session is scheduled for 7 o'clock in Cedar Falls. Coming up, the KXCL Live and Local program with Jeff Stein. Among guests today, you'll hear from John Schoenboom. He's the author of Stop Me If I Say Something Crazy. He'll be on during the 9 o'clock hour. After 10 o'clock, it's Iowa Attorney General Brenna Byrd with KXCL's Jeff Stein. We gave away our first couple of pairs of tickets for shows at the Iowa State Fair featuring Alabama on August the 21st and Big X the Plug on August the 22nd. We'll have more tickets to give away tomorrow during the KXCL Morning News, so tune in for your chance to win those concert tickets in the window between 6 and 8 o'clock here on the station where Iowa comes to talk. News Talk 1540 KXCL. And it's just about time for top of the hour news now at 8 a.m. Good morning. 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
0: I'm Kim Commando, and this is where Iowa comes to talk. 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
1: Is the Iran conflict coming to an end? I'm Dave Anthony, Fox News. President Trump says a deal is near, telling reporters on Air Force One he called off a big bombing over the weekend.
2: The biggest attack since World War II, and it would have been disastrous.
3: According to the president, talks are set to resume today, aimed at finalizing a deal related to the Strait of Hormuz. The president says he was asked by Qatar, the UAE, and Saudi Arabia to hold off as diplomatic efforts play out.
1: Fox's Trey Yingston, Tel Aviv.
3: Reports do indicate that a new deal could see the strait open for 60 days without fees. With the possibility of another agreement in sight, the region remains on alert since the Iranians are denying any direct progress.
1: Oil prices are plunging down more than 6%, but Chevron CEO Mike Worth just told Fox Business there are still concerns that could make oil pricier again.
4: We've seen supply constrained, we've seen damage to infrastructure, and we have new risks that I think will be priced into the market on shipping, for instance. So shipping rates, shipping insurance, and the willingness of ship owners to go to certain ports in the world.
1: Three wildfires keep burning uncontained in the Spokane, Washington area, where about 60,000 people have evacuated. The flames have destroyed more than 600 homes and other structures. Washington Governor Bob Ferguson says a lot of people lost everything, just turned to ashes.
25: Just in a matter of hours, their lives changed in deeply dramatic and fundamental ways. And so it's difficult to find words when folks have experienced a loss like that.
1: Now an update from Fox's Ashley Strohmeyer on a Trump nominee.
26: Acting Attorney General Todd Blanche is one step closer to being confirmed in the Senate after officially rescinding a $1.8 billion anti-weaponization fund that a few GOP holdouts were concerned over.
1: Senators John Cornyn and Tom Tillis had threatened to vote against Blanche in committee tomorrow, blocking the confirmation if that fund was not formally dissolved. It was set up in the Trump IRS tax settlement for people claimed to be political targets of the Biden Justice Department. 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
1: It's called Saving America's Story. A new report detailing President Trump's issues with the Smithsonian Institution, which he says has museum displays driven by a woke ideology.
39: White House is seeking to reduce the Smithsonian's budget below $1 billion for the first time since 2020, while ordering changes to museum exhibits, educational programs, and leadership. A 162-page administration report recommends sweeping reforms, saying the institution should present what it calls a more accurate portrayal of American history. Congress will ultimately decide whether to approve the proposed funding cuts. Ted Lindner, Fox News.
1: It is the last day to campaign before primaries tomorrow in Missouri and Michigan, where one candidate getting a lot of attention is Abdul El-Sayed, a Democratic socialist running for Senate. Former Democratic Senator Joe Manchin is pushing for more independence in Congress, tells CBS Face the Nation he can't support socialists.
40: Therefore, dismantling everything that we know, whether it be the structure of government,
5: Congress itself or the Senate they want to get rid of. And then they start talking about all the crazy things. No police, no this, no this, no that. Mm-hmm. Are you crazy?
1: Here's something else socialists like.
6: California voters will weigh in on Proposition 40, a one-time 5% tax on billionaires' assets in November. It seeks to raise $100 billion over 5 years to shore up cuts to Medicaid and food assistance programs included in President Trump's 2025 tax and spending bill. Now, the California Democratic Party has endorsed the measure, deepening a rift on the left. While it has support from progressives, others like Governor Gavin Newsom and some labor unions are against it, saying it could destabilize the state's budget and drive billionaires away. Tanya J. Powers, Fox News.
1: On Wall Street, stocks could surge. Dow futures up more than 600 points. We have breaking soccer news. Mauricio Pochettino has just agreed to a 4-year contract extension with Team USA, and he'll coach the men's team through the 2030 World Cup. I'm Dave Anthony, and this is Fox News.
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9: From the TV9 Newsroom, I'm Emily Schrod. Police in Waterloo say one person is dead after a shooting early Sunday morning. Police responded to the parking lot of an apartment building in the 500 block of West Mullen Avenue around 1 a.m. Sunday. There, officers found a man with a gunshot wound inside a vehicle. He was taken to a local hospital where he later died. Police are not releasing the victim's name yet, pending notification of family. Officials say the incident appears to be isolated and there is no threat to the public. Police did not say whether they've made any arrests. Police are asking people in the area to review any surveillance footage they have from around the time of the shooting. A mother in Cedar Rapids is demanding answers after she says a stray bullet ripped through her home Friday with her toddlers inside. The Cedar Rapids Police Department tells TV9 it is investigating after a shots fired incident at the Kirkwood Estates Mobile Home Park Friday. Police said no one was hurt and no arrests have been made. Now, the woman who spoke to TV9 wanted to stay anonymous for the safety of her children. She says her two toddlers were home with their father when they heard something that they thought sounded like a firecracker on Friday night. She says the bullet came through the shower, hit a door, bounced off the ceiling, and hit her TV. Cedar Rapids police say the investigation is ongoing, but the woman says she won't feel safe until someone is arrested. Police confirmed with TV9 there was property damage, but have not said which home was hit. Police say they're expecting to give an update on Monday. This weekend, hundreds of people cast their lines at Robbins Lake in Cedar Rapids for the 24th annual Fisherama. Anglers had a shot at hooking a tagged catfish stocked just for the event. Catching a tagged fish meant winning prizes including bikes, kayaks, gift cards, and even a $5,000 cash award. But for most families, it's an annual tradition where they can unplug, spend time outdoors, and support their community in a unique way. The two-day event reels in money to directly support the programs and memberships of the Boys and Girls Club of the Corridor. Executive Director John Tersey says the fundraiser opens doors for kids who need it most. Tersey says last year only 6 of the hundreds of kids at the club had to pay their own membership fee. This year, he says the goal is simple, 0 kids paying out of pocket. For breaking news alerts and your first alert forecast anytime, download the TV9 app.
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12: The KCRG TV9 First Alert Forecast. Today, seeing mostly sunny skies with a high of 82, southeast winds at 5 to 15 miles per hour. Partly cloudy tonight with a low of 61, southeast winds at 5 to 10 miles per hour. We'll start out Tuesday with partly cloudy skies, slight chance of storms arrives later in the day, a high of 84. Storms are likely tomorrow night, a low of 64. I'm TV9 First Alert Storm Team Meteorologist Camille Dinka on News Talk 1540 KXEL.
13: The eastern Iowa temperature is 67 degrees from KXEL.
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0: 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On this Monday, I'm thinking about the so-called Biden tapes. Former President Joe Biden was paid $8 million to write a book, but he didn't really write anything because he's incapable of doing that. Instead, he hires a ghost writer. That's an author who actually does the work. The publishing company then puts Biden's name on the cover, and maybe the ghostwriter gets a little bit of credit. That's the way it works. So a guy named Mark Zawitzker takes extensive notes as he talks to former President Biden. He is the hired gun, the hired ghost writer. Earlier this month, the federal court said, hey, Mark, we want to see those notes. And the federal court did that because there was a lawsuit to get the information. Mr. Biden, of course, objected. He lost. Now, during the conversation with his ghostwriter, it's obvious the former president was totally befuddled. Also, he admitted to keeping classified material, quote, downstairs. The audio is not going to change anyone's mind. Progressives will pretend there's absolutely nothing wrong with old Joe. Conservatives see this as yet another cover-up by outlets sympathetic to the Democratic Party. 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The people who propped up President Biden should be held accountable, but they won't be. 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That is the Morning O'Reilly Update. 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
3: Good morning. Back at it on a Monday, the still new month of August, August 3rd, 2026, and KXEL News Time is approaching 12 minutes past 8. Thanks so much, as always, for being along. 1 hour from now, I'll speak live with John Schoenboom. Mr. Schoenboom is the author of a book entitled, Stop Me If I Say Something Crazy. Crazy, of course, is in the eye of the beholder these days. John Schoenboom joins us 1 hour from now live. Also in the 9 o'clock hour, KXEL's Tim Harwood connects with Ryan Schlater of Linn County Conservation on a water monitoring project in the county. You'll hear about that in 90 minutes. And in the 10 o'clock hour, a live visit with Iowa Attorney General Brenna Byrd. A big victory in court last week for the people of Iowa through the Attorney General's office. You'll hear about it when Attorney General Byrd joins us live in the 10 o'clock hour. All that and more as we are live and local until 11, at which time it's the Glenn Beck radio program. 8 o'clock hour on a Monday, that means the latest edition of American Radio Journal with Loman Henry, followed by the latest edition of Memories from the Field with Wade Kisner. 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
18: .org. From Arizona to Maine, Florida to Oregon, this is American Radio Journal. On this edition, political polarization is a result of Americans not having honest conversations with each other. In his new book, Brylan Hollihan argues it's time to make America talk again. He was the most influential voice during the COVID-19 pandemic, but now Anthony Fauci's handling of the crisis has landed him on the congressional hot seat. Scott Parkinson from the Club for Growth has the real story. President Donald Trump has slapped new tariffs on Canada and Brazil. Eric Boehm of Reason Magazine discusses the impact with Steve Swedberg of the Competitive Enterprise Institute. And the recent passing of a friend has Keith Rothfuss reflecting on the importance of the traditional Catholic funeral. He talks about it on this week's American Radio Journal commentary. I'm Loman Henry, and welcome to American Radio Journal. Gen Z influencer Brylan Hollihan has written a new book entitled Make America Talk Again: How to Save Humanity from a Screaming Culture. In that book, he argues conservatives should stop playing defense and confidently engage in the public square. Brylan, welcome to American Radio Journal. Brylan, as we look at the headlines today, all we see is the Democrat Party's pell-mell raced into socialism, actually communism, and there's a lot of talk that young people, those 18 to 24, 18 to 30, are all becoming socialists. But in your book, Make America Talk Again, you point out that that's not actually the case. Can you tell us a bit about that?
19: Well, exactly. I think there's been this misconception that a lot of what we see on social media from the loud minority of my generation represents the entire generation. And actually, as you know, from the 2016 election on, the silent majority has actually been slowly becoming louder and more vocal, especially at the ballot box. And the Democrat Party thought they had this monopoly on my generation. They thought that they had just completely won us for decades. And then 2024 rolled around and something crazy happened. Young people took off their rose-colored glasses and they went to the ballot box and they voted for a candidate that actually said he was going to deliver results, not just empty promises. And I think a lot of that represents what we've seen with socialism today. It's a lot of empty promises. I mean, Mom Donnie won our generation over with TikTok trends in New York. And sure, it was flashy and it was catchphrases and it looked really cool on a trend. It hasn't actually worked in real life. He said that he was going to say freeze rent and now rent is up 40%. He said he was going to lower bus fares and now bus fares are up 20%. He even said he was going to tax the rich. And that looked really cool on a bumper sticker to my generation. But when all the rich left town, they took $11 billion in taxes with them. And look at what's happening in New York. They can't even pick up their own trash on the street. So I think a lot of this just goes back to our generation finally seeing that they've been sold empty promises.
18: One of the goals of your book is to get America to have more conversation. And when you talk about a screaming culture, how can we get past that to start having an actual conversation with each other once again?
19: So I think a lot of the problem is my generation was raised in an age where we were told that we couldn't talk about politics or faith in the classroom, or we couldn't talk about politics or faith out in public. Therefore, we've never really practiced talking politics or faith. We just see the representative online that's this screaming culture, that is these, you know, these people that want to attack each other with a rant post online or have a TV debate or even in Hollywood films, how we see everybody, you know, literally fight or even political assassinations in the last few years. That is what my generation has grown up seeing. We've never actually seen civil discourse practiced in real life. And I think the call of the book is just to start practicing, bringing debate classes back as a requirement to schools, actually teaching in classes that we once were a country founded on civil discourse. The Continental Congress literally was a body that couldn't agree on anything at first, and they debated and hashed it out, and here we are 250 years later. If we stop teaching some of these gender pronouns in school and stop worrying so much about how to offend each other, we might remember how to talk to each other, and that's what I want to get back to.
18: Getting back to that, it seems like a Herculean task here, Bryland, to be able to move from the screaming culture we have today to actually having significant conversations. Where does that begin?
19: I think a lot of it starts with the next generation deciding that we're not going to accept this, that we don't have to grow up in a culture where political assassination is normal. We don't have to grow up in a culture where we have to accept the screaming dialogue that, yes, sells clicks and likes on social media, and yes, does really well for the cable news channels, but isn't necessarily healthy for a country to continue. And I think a lot of people realize that this isn't okay, that this isn't normal, but we got to do something about it. And us just sitting here and saying, wow, the temperature's too hot in the room, is not going to do anything to bring the temperature down. So I think actually deciding that we're not going to scream at each other and put our pitchforks down, deciding that we can sit next to somebody that disagrees with us at lunch, or we can let our voice be heard in a classroom instead of being silent, I think a lot of it is a stop rolling over mentality, of stop letting them just have these easy wins. This is how we get back, because a lot of it has been our fault of allowing them to inch closer and closer, because we don't want to offend. We don't want to upset somebody, and we don't want to go to a taboo area, which is politics, to talk. And now we've let a lot of people who were very loud control the entire influence of what you see in our country today.
18: You sort of touched on this a bit, but I'd like you to maybe drill down a bit further here, Bryland. Why conservatives need to stop playing defense? It seems like conservatives are always on the defense. We see the left out there, of course, they march violently in the streets, and you know, we obviously don't do those sorts of things. But how can we get out there and, instead of being defensive, be more proactive in pushing out the message that you've been talking about here?
19: So I was born and raised in Tuscaloosa, Alabama, so I know college football pretty well. I now go to another SEC school, Auburn, so I've seen it my whole life. And I like to give football analogies to students when I've been on campuses, because it just kind of helps them understand this complex political world in a little bit simpler terms. So everybody gets that you can't win a football game by just sitting on the sidelines. It's just not going to work. You got to have players on the field. As hard as they may be, as many, you know, hits as they might get, you got to go out there and take the tackles. And you also can't save a country by sitting on the sidelines. You and I could sit here and talk all day. Nothing's going to be changed until we actually go out on the campus and we do these debates and we, you know, do things like this book project, because it helps actually change the national dialogue. So going on offense is the most important thing here. For decades now, Republicans have been the worst at just sitting here and saying, oh, we're, say, pro-life and proud of it. And then the second somebody challenges us on it, or, you know, screams at us, we back away because we don't want to have any smoke. We don't actually defend the things that we believe in because we're too afraid of what people might think or what we might lose. I specifically remember it was about 2 months into our campus tour. I think it was maybe the University of Arkansas. I had this girl come up to the line, and she's whispering. And I can't figure out why she's whispering. I'm like, are you in witness protection? Like, what's the situation here? And she was like, I don't want people to know my name and know I'm here. And I was like, why? Like, what's going on? And she's like, well, my sorority threatened to kick me out, and SGA said they would kick me off if I was seen at a Christian conservative event. So this girl's self-censoring herself by wearing her hoodie and whispering her name because she doesn't want people to know. A week later, I'm at Ole Miss. Again, it's about as conservative, bright red of an SEC campus as you can get. And I had a student come through the line. We're debating, and he's talking about how hard his workload is this year. I'm trying to kind of understand, and I'm like, oh, are you taking more classes? Like, what could be going on? And he said, no, I actually write two versions of every paper I turn in. And I said, well, why would you do that? Just double the work. He said, well, the first version I believe. The second version I go back and re-edit to make myself sound liberal so that I get a better grade from my professor. He figured out a cheat code. All of this self-censorship is not fighting on offense. It's going on defense just so we can be comfortable, and it's breaking our country apart.
18: Indeed it is. We have been talking with Bryland Hollihand, who is the author of the new book, Make America Talk Again, How to Save Humanity from a Screaming Culture. Bryland, first of all, where can folks go to buy Make America Talk Again? And you're very active on social media. Give us where they can find you there.
19: Yeah, we're anywhere you have a social media app. It's where you'll see us on there. Daily hot takes, sometimes hourly hot takes, depending on what kind of mood we're in. It's just at Bryland Hollihand. And we've made the book really easy to find. It's BrylandBook.com. It's B-R-I LYNbook.com. And you can even get a signed copy there. We've got a few copies left.
18: Brylan Hollihand, author of the book Make America Talk Again. Brylan, thank you for being with us.
19: Thanks for having me. This was fun. I appreciate your audience.
18: Scott Parkinson is at the offices of the Club for Growth, where he's been monitoring what's been happening on Capitol Hill. Of course, we had the sad occasion of the funeral of Lindsey Graham this past week. But Scott, first of all, good to have you here. Also, there was a hearing, a U.S. Senate hearing, at which Anthony Fauci appeared, and we learned a lot from it, didn't we?
20: Well, thanks for having me back. We certainly did learn a lot, at least from the prep work that Chairman Rand Paul and the Homeland Security Governmental Affairs Committee have been putting together. Fauci has been such a dishonest bureaucrat, not just since the COVID era, but leading all the way back into the 80s. And, you know, the diary that received a lot of attention this week really shed light on the lies that he spread during the coronavirus pandemic, in contrast with the truth that he was writing down in his own diary. And we really got to see how obsessed he is with himself and his legacy as it pertains to the media and the coverage that he was receiving. You know, I remember in the lockdown phases when they closed schools, closed our economy, told everybody that they had to keep social distancing of 6 feet. We had to wear a mask. There was vaccine mandates. You could get fired from your job if you wouldn't comply. A vaccine passport to get into a restaurant. There was all this hysteria, and so much of it was born out of the lying mouth of Dr. Anthony Fauci. And what's unfortunate is that this week, during that hearing, he decided to invoke his Fifth Amendment rights over 100 times and refusing to answer any questions that senators asked him. He already received an auto pen pardon from Joe Biden. You could argue whether that's constitutional. I would say it's not. I think that the Constitution says that the president is supposed to award a pardon, not an auto pen done by his staffers. But nonetheless, you know, Fauci is apparently covered by that auto pen and in a lot of legal opinion, not mine. But anyways, he still refused to tell the truth. And I think that the reason that he invoked his Fifth Amendment rights is he didn't want to perjure himself now by lying in 2026, and then telling the truth would have actually damaged his reputation if you heard it from his own mouth, that he really talked about the side effects of the COVID vaccine, if he would have talked about the lie of masking, the lie of 15 days to slow the spread, all that stuff. You know, and I think it's quite unfortunate. It was encouraging to see Republicans go after him. That pardon does not apply to state laws. So it was very encouraging to see James Uthmeyer in Florida, the state attorney general, announce his investigation into Fauci, because there are state laws that Fauci broke as well. And hopefully those investigations result in true justice for the American people, because strongly worded letter or aggressive questioning only goes so far. Fauci needs to be held responsible for the tyranny that he unleashed upon the American people, the economy, and especially kids.
18: It seems like that may not be the end of congressional action here, Scott. Both Rand Paul and I see Senator Ted Cruz came out aggressively wanting to file contempt of Congress charges against Anthony Fauci. So is that something that potentially could occur?
20: Well, I sure hope so. The reality is they're making the case, hey, you've already been pardoned. You have to answer questions. There's Supreme Court precedent that you have no Fifth Amendment right because you can't incriminate yourself for crimes that you've already been pardoned for. You know, maybe Fauci's attorneys were squirming in their chair when Rand Paul and Josh Hawley and Ted Cruz were going after him. But we'll see what comes of this over the next few weeks and months. But the bottom line is, I think Anthony Fauci's credibility has completely been destroyed. His legacy is ruined, and he will go down in history as one of the worst bureaucrats in the history of the planet.
18: Meanwhile, we've had a very choppy week in the equity market, some ups and a lot of downs. Part of that came from newly released figures relative to the gross domestic product. I know sometimes that makes folks' eyes glaze over, Scott, but it nonetheless is an important economic indicator. What's happening with the GDP?
20: Well, the bottom line is that the Club for Growth is all about the growth. And the economy is growing. It's just not growing as fast as we had expected and hoped for. This last quarter, which ended in June, data shows from the federal government that we grew at 1.5%. Inflation is roughly at 3.5%, mostly due to higher energy costs that have been a result of the Iran war and the foreign policy decisions that the administration has been taking on. So we want to continue to see robust economic activity, and that can be fostered by making smart policy in Washington, D.C., not just sort of checking boxes and unplugging for the next campaign. We have these Republican majorities. Club for Growth encourages our Congress to get its act together, stay in, get the work done to actually grow the economy even faster. One big thing that I'm very concerned about are these net interest payments. Net interest payments for the first 10 months of the year total roughly $850 billion already. And when you think about the end of the fiscal year, I think it's a safe assumption that our net interest costs are going to be over $1 trillion for the first time ever. That's federal spending that's mandatory. We have to pay our net interest. And it also speeds up the necessity for the Trump administration to resolve the next debt limit increase. You might remember that the One Big Beautiful Bill Act allowed for a $5 trillion debt limit increase through the reconciliation package. And it did that because you can't do a debt limit suspension underneath reconciliation. That's what, you know, Mitch McConnell and the Uniparty with Chuck Schumer had been doing several times in the past. What we're seeing right here with our debt crisis, with federal spending out of control, that is certainly heavy weight on the shoulders of the economy. And I think that it's also a big factor, not just in inflation, but in how growth occurs in the United States, how investment decisions are made, where is consumer confidence, how do businesses invest and reinvest. And so you sort of think, what can we do now to inject the economy with sort of a sugar rush or you know, some sense of confidence? One policy that the Club for Growth has been advocating for is to index capital gains to inflation. And if you think about an asset that you've held for 30 years, let's say the asset was purchased for $100,000, and today it's worth $145,000. Well, when you take into consideration inflation, that

0: these 525,000 members from all over the country in the idea of economic freedom and opportunity. 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
1: Scott Parkinson at the Club for Growth. Scott, thank you for being here.
0: You're welcome. You're welcome.
1: President Trump has targeted Canada and Brazil for new tariffs. Eric Boehm of Reason Magazine is joined by Steve Swedberg from the Competitive Enterprise Institute to discuss the impact. Eric?
2: Tariffs are in the news once again this week as the Trump administration has levied a series of new tariffs against a bunch of different countries. Two of them really stand out to me. Tariffs on Canada and on Brazil, and that's what we will take a closer look at today. Hi, folks. I'm Eric Boehm with Reason Magazine. Thanks for joining us on this edition of American Radio Journal. My guest today is Steve Swedberg. He is a policy analyst at the Competitive Enterprise Institute, and he joins us now to take a look at some of these new tariffs, Steve, a plethora of them, but these ones on Canada and Brazil really stand out to me as being particularly interesting. Thanks for taking some time here and walking us through it.
3: Yeah, great to be back, Eric.
2: Let's talk about first these new tariffs on Brazil. This was the first of this series of Section 301 tariffs that the Trump administration has rolled out. Without getting too down in the weeds here, I guess, can you just give us a sense of what makes the Section 301 tariffs different from the various other tariffs that Trump has been rolling out in his second term?
3: The administration's all over the place, whether they're trying to deal with digital trade, access to ethanol, or illegal deforestation. So we see this larger, I mean, that's one thing we're seeing with the second Trump administration is that there's a bigger breadth in terms of trying to find justification to implement these tariffs. Now, what's interesting here is that the headline is like, oh, 25% tariff on Brazil. But when I was going over the final rule, which is the document that details what the tariffs entail, what I noticed was most of the document was this long list of exemptions of all these products that are going to be exempted, most notably coffee, which I bring up coffee because it's an interesting example because we import a lot of coffee from Brazil. We import generally about 99% of coffee from other countries. The U.S. hardly produces its own. And the interesting thing there is that the fact that they had to exempt it is this tacit admission from the administration that tariffs cause harm. So they're trying to deal with one problem, but then on top of it, you deal with another contradiction is they create another problem of tariff complexity, because now you have multiple tariff regimes and tariff measures that you have to try to navigate, and this creates more problems for especially for smaller businesses to try to navigate all these tariffs.
2: Yeah, certainly a lot of exemptions in here. Coffee, one of the big ones, but lots of fruit and things like that we import from Brazil also won't be covered. I agree with you, Steve. I think that seems like a tacit admission that, oh yeah, tariffs actually are raising costs for Americans, and that's why we have to exempt these things to try to avoid that tariff cost increase at the grocery store. One of the other interesting things that strikes me about the Brazil situation too is that we've got a trade surplus with Brazil, don't we? Like, wasn't the justification one of the many justifications for tariffs in the first place that we were going to rebalance our trade deficits? Have they addressed that at all?
3: That was one of the bigger justifications used for Section 122, but a bigger picture is one of the arguments used by the Trump administration, and I think that just gets at one of the bigger meta arguments, which is that the Trump administration is not using these tariff measures the way that they were intended when they were brought into law. What they're doing really, they're just trying to grab at whatever they can to try to implement as many tariffs as they can.
2: Let's pivot now and talk about the new tariffs that the Trump administration announced on Canada. These are really quite unprecedented in how they are being deployed. Again, this gets down into the legal weeds a little bit here, Steve, but this is a brand new kind of tariff power, one that's never been used before, never been tested before.
3: Trump's tried a bunch of new tariffs. Again, they're trying to grasp at whatever tariff rules they can. The latest one was Section 338. Section 338 is interesting because it comes from the Skute-Hawley Tariff Act of 1930. And the reason why this is so interesting is that there's been no president all the way back from Hoover up to even Biden, and then that includes Trump during the first administration, never used this tariff authority. But last week, Trump decided to target Canadian alcohol, motor vehicles, and dairy products with a 50% tariff and what the administration alleges is a discriminatory trade practice. And what makes this particular is that we've already seen what trade policy uncertainty does. The fact that there's really no

0: precedent, and the legal terrain is very uncertain. With Section 338 is if Trump decides to use this on other goods in other countries, that can throw a trade policy at this international trade in an even bigger tumult than he already has.
1: Yeah, just creating more uncertainty for sure. And then I think also this is like they did these tariffs in response to tariffs that Canada had done in response to the tariffs that we had done, right? We're in this kind of tit for tat escalation, it seems like, and that's concerning.
0: Yeah, no, it definitely is. I would say historically we've used them more like on the defense, like you're using it to protect a certain industry. And the fact that now it's like this weapon to bludgeon not just our enemies, but our allies, that's not good for diplomacy. That's not good for international trade either.
1: Yeah, I mean, I think you can see the argument for using tariffs or using other, you know, trade barriers against geopolitical rivals. Hard to understand why you're using it against allies like Canada. Hard to understand why we're going after countries that we have trade surpluses with, like Brazil. Much more here that we could unpack, Steve. Unfortunately, we're out of time. Thanks for taking some time with us today.
0: Thank you, Eric.
1: And once again, that is Steve Swedberg. He is a policy analyst at the Competitive Enterprise Institute. Check out his fine work at CEI.org. Lots of great content on there from Steve and from his colleagues. Head over to CEI.org. Check out everything that we're working on this week at Reason.com. For Reason Magazine, I'm Eric Boehm. Catch me next week right back here on another edition of American Radio Journal.
2: The funeral for former Congressman Tim Murphy has Keith Rothfuss reflecting on the spiritual significance and importance of the traditional Catholic funeral mass. He talks about it on this American Radio Journal commentary.
3: At the beginning of last week, early on Sunday morning, I received one of those texts you do not want to get. It brought news that my former colleague in Congress, Tim Murphy, had died the night before. I had hosted Tim at my farm in the hills of western Pennsylvania just weeks earlier. He looked as fit as ever. We talked about our respective families and recent activities, including his continuing work at the intersection of veterans and mental health. As fate would have it, it was our last conversation. A week later, family and friends filled Resurrection Parish in Pittsburgh's South Hills for Tim's funeral mass. A priest friend recently told me that fewer Catholics these days are choosing funeral masses for their loved ones. Instead, they opt for a shortened service at a funeral home or a celebration of life at a restaurant or a club. I thought of that as I saw Tim's casket in the church and considered how blessed he was, as I hope I will be, to have a family make sure he received the most ancient of farewells. The second book of Maccabees counsels that it is a holy and wholesome thought to pray for the dead. That is what Catholics do at a funeral mass. We pray for the soul who has passed. We pray for the family left behind. And we thank God for the gift of life and for the grace that saves every sinner who accepts the offering. The funeral mass includes the church's highest act of worship, where the priest re-presents Christ's sacrifice of his body and blood as payment for sin. At a funeral, the reverence within the mass extends to the deceased's own body, a body that God knit together in a mother's womb and in which the Holy Spirit once dwelt. Upon arrival at the church, the casket is sprinkled with holy water, recalling baptism. At Mass's end, it is blessed again, this time with incense, symbolizing prayers and the soul that rise to God. All this was done for former Congressman Tim Murphy, and it is available to all Catholics because before God, status, position, and wealth mean nothing. We have all sinned and fall short of God's glory, and we are all, every one of us, in need of a Savior. There is comfort in this sameness, the same words and rites, the same hope offered to congressman, carpenter, and caregiver alike. Why has the funeral mass become less common? Much has been written about the broader decline in religious practice in America, and that decline has surely touched how we bury our dead. For a century, mass media, Hollywood, and academia have treated religious practice as something to be outgrown. And we have witnessed governmental hostility towards faith, such as, for example, when presidents and governors threaten Catholic nuns with ruinous fines when they refuse to engage in practices that violate their faith. Religious institutions have hardly helped their own case either. from the scandal of clergy sex abuse to a broader drift from settled belief and practice. Given all that, it is little wonder some families have abandoned the funeral mass, along with much else. But today, we also see signs of renewal, especially within the Catholic Church. A new generation of apologists is carrying the gospel through modern media, and the number of converts is surging. Perhaps this revival will lead to more Catholic families electing funeral masses for their loved ones, which, as the Murphy family and everyone in the church witnessed, offers a solemn and sacred opportunity to hand Tim over to God formally and with great hope. The Psalms remind us that our days may come to 70 years, or 80 if our strength endures. Tim made it about halfway between those numbers. As we consider our own days and years, may we spend fewer of them judging and more of them encouraging one another to take the offer that is still on the table, the one that takes away the punishment for sin and allows us into eternal life. This is Keith Rothfuss for American Radio Journal.
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1: This is a Bloomberg Money Minute. It's a potential mega deal that would rank as the largest ever in the pharmaceutical industry. AstraZeneca is said to have explored the acquisition of Bristol-Myers Squibb. The two cancer powerhouses would form the world's biggest drug maker with about $107 billion in annual revenue. No comment from either company. Halloween is getting an early start this year, and Hershey's is hoping that means a sweeter season ahead. The candy giant says the rise of Summer Sween is giving the holiday a longer runway. Hershey says 67% of parents have already purchased Halloween candy this summer. By the way, the number one Halloween candy is Reese's Peanut Butter Cups. Stock futures are higher on the first trading day of the month, with investors fresh off a turbulent July. President Trump's de-escalation in the Middle East has prompted a slide in oil prices, and it's a busy week ahead, capped off with a July jobs report on Friday. Erica Herskowitz, Bloomberg Radio.
2: News. I'm Therese Crowley. President Trump giving peace talks a chance today with Iran after pulling back the biggest attack since World War II.
3: Did you see how it is? We're ready to go anytime we want. Would I rather make a deal? I'm not looking to kill people.
2: And Gulf states were concerned about Iran retaliating against their oil fields. Oil prices falling below $80 a barrel. Look for a shift in the Senate if Darlene Graham wins the full-term Senate seat of her late brother Lindsey, telling Fox.
4: Lindsey was probably much more focused on national security. And I know that's important, but I'll probably be focused more on affordability. What matters to the families in South Carolina.
2: She has President Trump's endorsement in the GOP special Senate primary next week. 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
5: The case here, GTV 9 First Alert forecast. Today, seeing mostly sunny skies with a high of 82, southeast winds at 5 to 15 miles per hour. Partly cloudy tonight with a low of 61, southeast winds at 5 to 10 miles per hour. We'll start out Tuesday with partly cloudy skies, slight chance of storms arrives later in the day, a high of 84. Storms are likely tomorrow night, a low of 64. I'm TV9 First Alert Storm Team Meteorologist Camille Dinka on News Talk 1540 KXEL.
6: This hour, it's 70 degrees. 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
8: And now, this is the Kudlow Riff.
9: 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So all these little islands and outposts will not be reachable by land.
8: More after this.
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9: They're defenseless, but in economic terms, let us control the oil. And we can sell it on the open market, put more supplies on the market. That'll bring down prices. It's the Venezuelan model. Now, they won't get the money, unless and until they somehow sue for surrender or this thing ends. We can put it in escrow or we could give it to our Gulf allies. Iran is attacking them. We could help them rebuild with Iranian oil money. But we will control it. We will sell it. That will lower the price. And meanwhile, as part of economic fury, it will absolutely cripple Iran. And that might lead to some kind of civilian uprising and overthrow the regime. Maybe. I don't know that. But I do know that we could take Kirk Island. It's not to destroy Kirk Island, to have the United States run Kirk Island and the economic operation and the oil energy operation, just the way we took over Venezuela. Now, I know they're different, but I've been raising that point. Why not? Who knows? What I do know is the bombing is relentless. They brought it on themselves, and the president is determined now. The die is cast. The ceasefire was broken by the Iranians. The MOU was broken by the Iranians. The radical Islamists run that place are crazy people. They're Nazi-like. They're killing their own. They're killing civilians. They're trying to hit their Gulf ally. Everybody in the Gulf hates them now. Israel, by the way, helping Saudis and the other Gulf states with important intelligence.
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0: 855-1509.
1: I'm Wade Kisner. After hunting birds for over 50 years, I can say nothing's better than a day in the field with a great gun dog and a fine shotgun. Although the hunt always comes to an end, the special memories stay with us for a lifetime. Join us as we share some memories from the field.
2: When you'd go hunting at your uncle's, obviously back then, opening day of pheasant season was like a national holiday, of course. Was it that way for your family?
3: Oh, we always looked forward to it. We had it marked on the calendar just so we wouldn't miss it. And we'd kind of get pre-started on pheasant hunting by squirrel hunting. That didn't last all that long. And we'd always wait for the pheasant hunting and hoping we had snow so we could track them.
2: Because you never really had a dog in the situation back then. Well, like you said, you didn't really need it. There were birds. What was the bird populations like typically?
3: They were just everywhere. It was just unbelievable. In fact, when I got into high school, I would get off early when I was a senior, and he'd pick me up at school, and we'd go out east of Iowa City near West Branch and hunt Soil Bank. We'd always come home with two or three, and I got off at 2:30. The day quit for the law at that time at 4:30, so
2: yeah.
3: We didn't have very long to hunt.
2: By the time you drove out there, you had a couple hours before or so?
3: Not even, maybe an hour and a half or something like that. We'd always come home with two, three, four. Of course, at that time, the limit was six. No dog. The first time I ever hunted behind a dog was after I retired, and you invited me to go with you on a hero's hunt one.
2: Really? That was the first time you hunted with a dog?
3: Yes.
2: No kidding?
3: Wow. That was fun, too. Fun to see the dog work and everything like that.
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13: I'm Mark Oppold, and this is today's Bottom Line Report on News Talk 1540 KXEL. It appears historical data that shows corn prices often top 10 to 15 days before the 4th of July or 10 to 15 days after the 4th has held true this year. I'm Mark Oppold with your Bottom Line Report as we begin the first week of August. December corn moved over the 490 level on July 24th. That was after a steady climb higher from early lows in July at 425. So 490, 495, and certainly $5 now, heavy resistance with that break from the heat and some rain in dry areas, central and northern belts. So history looks to have held true. But there's still, of course, 4 to 6 weeks of ear filling, and as always, combines will have the final say regarding supply. We are looking forward to the August crop report coming on the 12th. This is the Bottom Line Report. August, of course, is soybean month, and after November set a 52-week high at 12.56.5, that came in late July. November is now in a battle to hold $12, keeping an eye on that. That's our bottom line as we start the week and start the month. I'm Mark Oppold, wishing you a profitable day and a profitable week ahead.
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7: This is a Bloomberg Money Minute. Google is shutting down an AI tool that lets people create fake images on Google Earth. It's pulling the plug after just one day because journalists and researchers showed how easy it was to manipulate satellite data to cover up things like war crimes. In one case, the BBC made an image that falsely showed the Eiffel Tower in pieces. Netflix wants to add Hot Ones to its growing slate of shows from YouTube. The streaming service is said to be in talks with First We Feast. That's the company that owns the talk show where celebrities eat spicy wings. First We Feast would publish new episodes of Hot Ones on Netflix and YouTube at the same time. Wall Street begins the new month optimistically as the U.S. and Iran may reach a deal to reopen the Strait of Hormuz. Sentiment is positive, and that's sending stocks higher. The Dow is up more than 1.25%, the Nasdaq up nearly 1%, the S&P ahead 0.2%. Erica Herskowitz, Bloomberg Radio.
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9: Surge as oil plunges. I'm Dave Anthony, Fox News. The Dow up 632 points. The Nasdaq's gaining more than 300 as oil drops more than 7%. West Texas crude under $79 a barrel after President Trump chose talks over bombs, calling off a big weekend attack on Iran, telling reporters on Air Force One.
10: We'll just see how it is. We're ready to go anytime we want. Would I rather make a deal? I'm not looking to kill people.
11: The president said that he had paused what would have been the biggest strike since World War II. After speaking with regional allies like Saudi Arabia and Qatar, the president citing what he calls the parameters of a deal having been made to end the nuclear threat, as he called it, from Iran and open the Strait of Hormuz.
9: Fox's Alexandria Hoff also reports from the White House.
11: Iran's foreign ministry this morning saying that the country is not currently holding talks with the U.S., but is in discussions with Oman over the strait.
9: Three wildfires still burning uncontained in the Spokane, Washington area, where about 60,000 people have evacuated. Some have no homes to return to. Fox's Sarah Allegra standing outside the charred ashes of where a house once stood in Spokane.
12: What makes these fires so concerning here in the area is how close this has all been to homes, to neighborhoods, to businesses. And this is what we're seeing here. Guys, latest reporting tells us over 600 structures have been destroyed.
9: There are no reports of anyone killed or injured. Acting Attorney General Todd Blanche. Blanche may now have a path to that job full-time. Last night, Blanche formally rescinded the so-called anti-weaponization fund, like two Republican senators were calling for. It was set up in the Trump IRS tax settlement for people claiming to be political targets of the Biden Justice Department.
12: The move follows weeks of negotiations with Texas Senator John Cornyn and North Carolina Senator Tom Tillis, who were previously trying to block his nomination and then demanding to see written proof of the fund, would not move forward.
9: Fox's Ashley Stromer. There's a key Senate committee vote on Blanche tomorrow. 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
9: Again on Wall Street, a big jump up for the Dow to start August, surging 725 points now. The Nasdaq up 294, the S&P 500 adding 72 points. As the plunge in oil prices have WTI back to under $79 a barrel, Brent crude down to about 82. But Chevron CEO Mike Wirth tells Fox Business this morning, Strait of Hormuz attacks have damaged infrastructure and led to higher shipping costs. And there's another issue if the fighting flares back up.
18: The inventories around the world have been drawn down.
16: down. So some of the buffers that have bought us time and allowed markets not to increase the way some feared that they might, those buffers are greatly diminished, and the risks continue to present themselves.
9: At the gas pump, no change today. AAA's national average for regular remains $4.09 per gallon. That's 2 cents less than last Monday. Well over a dollar higher, though, than before the Iran conflict. There is soccer news this morning. Just weeks after the World Cup, the U.S. coach is going to keep coaching the men's team.
18: The U.S. Soccer Federation is signing Mauricio Pochettino to a four-year contract extension, locking in Pochettino as head coach of the U.S. men's national team through 2030. Pochettino joined the U.S. squad back in September of 2024 and was at the helm for their recent run at the FIFA World Cup, which saw the Americans win more games than at any previous World Cup tournament. This new contract will set up Pochettino for his first full cycle with the team, competing in the 2027 and 2029 CONCACAF Nations League and CONCACAF Gold Cup, as well as qualifying for the 2030 FIFA World Cup. Tony Genualdo, Fox News.
9: More baseball players will switch teams today. The Major League trade deadline just under 8 hours away. The latest deal reportedly has the Giants sending infielder Luis Arraez to the Phillies. A three-time batting champ, Arraez again leads the National League in batting average this season. The biggest deal so far, the Tigers sending star pitcher Tarek Skubal to the Dodgers. I'm Dave Anthony, and this is Fox News.
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20: From the TV9 newsroom, I'm Emily Schrod. Police in Waterloo say one person is dead after a shooting early Sunday morning. Police responded to the parking lot of an apartment building in the 500 block of West Mullen Avenue around 1 a.m. Sunday. There, officers found a man with a gunshot wound inside a vehicle. He was taken to a local hospital where he later died. Police are not releasing the victim's name yet, pending notification of family. Officials say the incident appears to be isolated and there is no threat to the public. Police did not say whether they've made any arrests. Police are asking people in the area to review any surveillance footage they have from around the time of the shooting. A mother in Cedar Rapids is demanding answers after she says a stray bullet ripped through her home Friday with her toddlers inside. The Cedar Rapids Police Department tells TV9 it is investigating after a shots fired incident at the Kirkwood Estates Mobile Home Park Friday. Police said no one was hurt and no arrests have been made. Now, the woman who spoke to TV9 wanted to stay anonymous for the safety of her children. She says her two toddlers were home with their father when they heard something that they thought sounded like a firecracker on Friday night. She says the bullet came through the shower, hit a door, bounced off the ceiling, and hit her TV. Cedar Rapids police say the investigation is ongoing, but the woman says she won't feel safe until someone is arrested. Police confirmed with TV9 there was property damage, but have not said which home was hit. Police say they're expecting to give an update on Monday. This weekend, hundreds of people cast their lines at Robbins Lake in Cedar Rapids for the 24th annual Fishorama. Anglers had a shot at hooking a tagged catfish stocked just for the event. Catching a tagged fish meant winning prizes including bikes, kayaks, gift cards, and even a $5,000 cash award. But for most families, it's an annual tradition where they can unplug, spend time outdoors, and support their community in a unique way. The two-day event reels in money to directly support the programs and memberships of the Boys and Girls Club of the Corridor. Executive Director John Tersey says the fundraiser opens doors for kids who need it most. Tersey says last year only six of the hundreds of kids at the club had to pay their own membership fee. This year, he says the goal is simple: zero kids paying out of pocket. For breaking news alerts and your first alert for...
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0: The KCRG TV9 First Alert Forecast. Today, seeing mostly sunny skies with a high of 82. Southeast winds at 5 to 15 miles per hour. Partly cloudy tonight with a low of 61. Southeast winds at 5 to 10 miles per hour. We'll start out Tuesday with partly cloudy skies. Slight chance of storms arise later in the day. A high of 84. Storms are likely tomorrow night. A low of 64. I'm TV9 First Alert Storm Team Meteorologist Camille Dinka on News Talk 1540 KXEL.
2: Well, we may have the storms tomorrow night into Wednesday, but certainly not today. Nothing to see on TV9 First Alert Pinpoint Doppler Radar across the state of Iowa, really across most of the Midwest. Fair skies for you on a Monday morning. 72 now in Boone, 73 in Des Moines and Iowa City. It's 71 in Independence. Again, fair skies at these locations. Charles City at 70, Clarion and Marshalltown at 72. It's 73 in Ames, 70 in Mason City, and 72 with a fair sky in Newton. Eastern Iowa Airport, south wind at 6. It's fair and 69 in the city of Five Seasons. Waterloo Regional Airport, south wind at 7, a fair sky and up now to 73 degrees. That is as warm as it's been all day. We'll get to the low 80s, as you just heard. Overnight low was 62. It's 73 now in the Cedar Valley from News Talk 1540 KXEL, where Iowa comes to talk. KXEL News Time, 9:09.
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23: President Trump now is signaling his readiness for full-scale action that will shatter this cycle of tit-for-tat. He's given them every opportunity for peace. He really is. But his patience is going to run out. I've known the man for 30 years. Guess what? His patience has now run out. It's over. And we'll see what happens. His airstrikes on Iran's infrastructure now is having the Iranian economy reeling. The Iran's president warning if economic pressures lead to social dissatisfaction and that dissatisfaction expands, support for the regime will be damaged. Well, that will be the point. I just dump as many weapons in the hands of the Iranian people as you possibly can. And now these Iran strikes have doubled in size.
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2: And good morning to you once again. It's hour number two of the program on the air live across the state of Iowa, 50,000 watts strong on a Monday morning. KXEL News Time, 12 minutes now past 9. Thanks, as always, for being along. Hope you make it a habit. Bottom of the hour means the opening markets from the Iowa Agribusiness Radio Network, a Bloomberg Money Minute, and our daily recitation of the Pledge of Allegiance. In about 30 minutes, KXEL's Tim Harwood connects with a return guest. He's Ryan Schlater of Linn County Conservation. There's a water monitoring project that is getting started. You'll hear about it in 30 minutes. And live in the 10 o'clock hour, Iowa Attorney General Brenna Byrd will join us. Big victory for the people of the state of Iowa, and through the Attorney General's office in court last week. You'll hear about it from Iowa Attorney General Brenna Byrd. That's when she joins us live 1 hour from now. All that and more as we are live and local until 11, at which time it's the Glenn Beck radio program. Pleased to welcome now on the news line, Dr. John Schoenboom. Dr. Schoenboom is the author of a book entitled Stop Me If I Say Something Crazy, Disinformation and Dissent in the Post-Truth World. Dr. Schoenboom, good morning. Thank you for taking the time, sir.
1: Good morning, Jeff. Nice to be here.
2: Tell us a little bit about your background. We've not talked on the radio before, and I always like the audience to know who we're talking with.
1: Yeah, sure. I'm not a medical doctor, I should say. My PhD is in creative writing, and I had a particular interest in surrealism, which is where I started getting into, you know, as the political environment got more and more surreal, I thought maybe this is going to be relevant. And I do have a master's degree in science and technology policy, so the book has it takes a look at scientific-based issues, and so I do have some credibility on the topic, hopefully.
2: So when we say follow the science, you've actually studied it and don't have an agenda.
1: Well, that's true. My agenda is that we ought to actually follow the science,
2: yes,
1: and not just say that when we're trying to shut people up.
2: Stop Me If I Say Something Crazy is the name of the book, which was released about, 16, 17 months ago. But I wanted to have the conversation because in light of the circus-like atmosphere with Dr. Anthony Fauci showing up on Capitol Hill. Now, as a lawyer, I get taking the Fifth Amendment. That's fine. Whatever.
1: Right.
2: But the fanciful nature comparing his braggadocious statements and declaring that he is the science, all the rest. Well, that's all fine to be confident, but at the time, they ruined the careers of people who dared raise a hand and say, just a second, let's think about this a little bit.
1: Right.
2: And now it's all crashing down. I mean, but this is not the only example, as you note in the book.
1: Yeah, I mean, it's a good starting point because it's current, so people are thinking about it. But when the people who were, like Fauci was, you know, repeating like a mantra, follow the science, I am the science, follow the science. And then you look at behavior, and it couldn't have been more contrary to the way science is supposed to work. And this is like, I wrote the book because I was noticing this sort of, it really became obvious during COVID, but there was a pattern that goes back further than that. You know, we have certain values as a society. We think that, you know, we are a society that values science and the free exchange of ideas. But then on certain issues, especially it was obvious during COVID, science-based issues, but instead of what you might expect, complicated new issue, what you'd expect in an open society that values science would be a lively exchange of ideas. You'd get your best and brightest. They'd hash it out. You know, they wouldn't take shortcuts or make declarations. They would look for evidence and compare notes and all that. But instead, very quickly, we got required views and forbidden views. And the people who, you know, who were espousing some of the views that turned out to be forbidden didn't know that they were going to be forbidden until they, just by doing their jobs, here we have, you know, we have a drug that might help, you know, or we have, you know, or we think the lockdown isn't the way to go. And these are not random, you know, kids in their basement. These are like world-renowned experts, right? And they're suddenly, you know, getting kicked off YouTube and being told that they're lunatics. So that was kind of a wake-up call. It's like, well, this isn't the way it's supposed to work. I don't know what's true and I don't know what's the right way to handle this. I'm just the guy, you know. But I know, what I do know is that that's not how science works. And so you can't do that and then say, follow the science.
2: In addition, in our society, we have the concept of the marketplace of ideas, where everyone should be allowed to speak, and the truth rises to the top. That's the predicate for a self-governing representative democracy. And so when you all of a sudden, and it was, it seems to me, all of a sudden, just clamp down on anyone who dares speak against the approved narrative, and your phraseology of required view and forbidden view is fantastic, but it was so different from anything with regard to public health. Was this an opportunity that some took? In other words, they'd been laying in wait for years to try to be the thought police, and then COVID gave them their opportunity, and so they seized upon it because that would then be the precedent that they could use in all manner of things in society?
1: Well, I think what I can say is that I think that's a reasonable bit of speculation. I mean, I try, you know, especially in the book, what I try to do is I try not to tell people which side, you know, which is the truth and which is the false, but I just try to focus on, you know, the process that you know, and that if you do see over and over again, if it happens in enough times and in important enough ways that dissent is being tabooed, that you're not allowed to ask questions anymore, even reasonable, you know, demonstrably reasonable questions from, you know, world-renowned experts, guys who yesterday were the most published experts in their field that we look up to, but they said the wrong thing and now they're out the door, you know, if that happens enough, then maybe we're not, you have to question if we're the society that we thought we were, or if there aren't authoritarian elements that are hijacking procedures. And I mean, it leads to a lot of questions. I'll leave it at that. You know, how do they do it? You know, is propaganda and censorship and how and why and how do they get away with it? And all those types of things are all, you know, where this leads. I try to stick to what I can show for sure.
2: Stop.
1: Which is that the method gets screwed up.
2: Absolutely. And remind the audience we're speaking with Dr. John Schoenboom. Stop me if I say something crazy. Disinformation and Dissent in the Post-Truth World, the book, and you get it wherever you get your good books these days. I see it on Amazon, for example. But you point out the battle is not about the facts as much as who gets to ask questions, and that's the process you were just talking about. It's a matter that if you don't even allow people to have the conversation, there's going to be ultimately a great distrust in all of it. And that's where we are now, correct? Because
1: right.
2: not only because yeah. you limited so many people from speaking, and so now I'm suspicious of anything that's being said by these people.
1: I think that is exactly right. And I think it does backfire on them to some extent. Then some people just dig in deeper.
2: Sure.
1: But I think the question, you know, because what they'll say is, you know, well, that's all well and good. We'd normally like to have debates and discussion and dissent, but it's an emergency, so we can't afford it, you know. And for a minute, that sounds like a reasonable, okay, it was an emergency. And that would excuse maybe some quick decision-making and some mistakes, but it wouldn't really excuse the demonizing of dissent, because you still need that. There are no shortcuts in science. You can't do it without sharing data. You can't do it like science involves, you know, welcoming multiple hypotheses, because otherwise you're in danger of what they call confirmation bias, right, where you're just looking to confirm the thing you already believe. Science isn't confirming what you already believe. It's trying to disprove what you think might be true. And if you can disprove it, you know, you can throw it away. But the question that they can't get around with this emergency stuff is, how do you know it's disinformation, because that's what they call it, if you don't go through the process of debating and discussing? You can't know that. And so it's a specious argument, I think, ultimately, that does, you know, backfire, and it ends up with, you get bad science and a public that doesn't trust the system anymore. It just seems like this is a path that we ought to be wary about going too far down.
2: Do you find, and we've been talking about Fauci because it's been in the news again of late, or I've been talking about it, I'm steering the conversation, but I'm wondering, are there other examples where, again, I suggested that, in essence, silencing those who don't buy into the narrative, you know, that's part of some broad precedential plan. I'm just wondering, are you seeing other examples, or what other examples are you seeing in society these days where, again, it's the required and the forbidden, and heaven forbid that you aren't on the right side?
1: Yeah, I mean, there's a few. The book goes through some case studies. once you start thinking in these terms, you can probably pick things out of the newspaper every day.
2: Mm.
1: I mean, there's some controversial ones, you know. One I like to point out that's not overly controversial, which allows people to maybe think about it, is when a few years ago, when Syria was the sort of war du jour, and there was supposedly a chemical attack in a town called Douma. And they sent, we decided it was Assad right away and started sending bombs. And then after we sent the bombs, we sent a team to investigate. The team that went to investigate came back saying, we don't think there was a chemical attack. Right. But then, and so the bureaucracy at the UN immediately shut them down and said, you know, suddenly they were spreading Russian disinformation and all this other stuff. These were like, you know, scientists toiling in obscurity for 30 years. They're going to suddenly come back, you know, they're just doing their jobs. They come back and they're told, you know, oh, this is, you know, you can't say that. So, and then every time, if you look at the process of that as it unfolded, it was a bunch of scientists saying, please, let's look at the science, and a bunch of bureaucrats saying, shut up, you know, that's disinformation, without explaining why, without providing additional interpretation or additional evidence. And so it's like, well, you know, I didn't get a soil sample. I'm not a chemical engineer. You know, I don't know what's right and what's wrong or what's real here, but I know that these guys are trying to do science. It looks like that's what should happen. They should look at the evidence instead of just making ad hominem attacks, right? So that's one example that I think is pretty telling. You know, you can sort of see when politics intervenes, or as I like to say, truth may fail, but lies leave a trail.
2: Well, they're certainly following these trails of late. And I recall back at the height of COVID, and as this audience knows because I've said it, in hindsight, I'm happy to give public officials, what, 90 days worth of grace. They didn't know what they were dealing with,
1: right.
2: Most of them. There may be a little more sinister motives by some, but let's just say you get 90 days of grace, and then once you've figured out that maybe this isn't as clear-cut as some wanted you to believe, all right, now you're responsible for your actions as government officials.
1: Yeah.
2: We had a local medical doctor on who did not subscribe to the narrative. And we had a very fine conversation. And then I got a call from public health authorities saying, that's not the message we're promoting. Would you mind having other people on? Well, as far as I'm concerned, that's why we have these microphones. And in this case, a phone line with you, so that people can discuss this broadly. But it was interesting to me how quickly I got a call from a government office saying, well, that's not what we're saying. Okay.
1: That's not the narrative, yeah.
2: And it was fine to have, you know, again, more voices come to the table who should be able, but what I found was that the people that the folks with the narrative suggested, they weren't very thick on the topic beyond the talking points, which was rather unfortunate.
1: Right.
2: So as you travel the world and is the discourse, the free speech discourse in the United States, is it as robust as it once was? I kind of feel like I'm putting this on a tee for you to hit. I feel like we're losing, and that's going to be to our overall harm before too much longer if we don't turn it around.
1: Yeah, it's the trend is not promising. I'll say that, and I think there's a lot of divide and conquer going on, it seems to me, and they try to make everything. A lot of these issues, you know, something as patently scientific and medical as is ivermectin effective against COVID becomes politicized to the point where that's an opinion for right wing people, and left wing people aren't allowed to think about it. You know, and so everything, you know, even this, see, this is why I like to focus on the scientific issues, because it's not right or left. I mean, there's politics all around science, but the science itself isn't a right or versus left issue. And so I think, you know, that's one thing. We have to try to not be forced into camps. You know, these sort of binary absolutes are not doing us any favors in terms of promoting civil discourse, because I think there's people on the right and on the left who are authoritarian, and there's people on the right and on the left who are not and who are vehemently opposed and don't see that as what the country's all about. So that means there's opportunities to work together with people we don't always work together with, and that could be very powerful. You know, if people suddenly got sort of together and was like, you know, we this isn't the country we thought we had, it's not the country we want to have, that could be very powerful. And so that may be one reason why they're interested in putting people in forbidden and required camps.
2: Exit question for John Schoenboom, author of Stop Me If I Say Something Crazy. So someone in Iowa or wherever listening on the internet, listening to this conversation, what can they do to be a better citizen and make better decisions knowing that this required versus forbidden is at play? What can someone listening, what should they do? What should they take from this?
1: That's a great question. And I think I go back to the philosopher Bertrand Russell wrote a seminal piece on propaganda, and he said what is really required on the part of the citizens. Well, you can also go to Eisenhower, who told us that an informed and alert citizenry is the crucial defense against the military-industrial complex and the technological elite. But Bertrand Russell said what you need is critical, undogmatic receptiveness, right? Critical, undogmatic receptiveness, which I think we could also just call an open mind, right? But before we can even get there, what we really need is to care what's true, not care what's true more than we care about what our tribe has as a preferred narrative, right? So it's kind of a battle between caring about truth and caring about narrative, and narrative is powerful, and truth usually loses, you know. But I think if we do decide as people that, you know, be a little skeptical, keep an open mind, and you know, do your research, which means like if I hear that wine is good for me, I usually stop my research right there. Okay, wine is good for me. I'm done. I don't want to hear anything else, you know. And yes. I think we do that politically a lot of the time, you know. Like we know what we want to believe. We find some link that supports it, and we're done. We've done the research. But no, you try, like in science, you try to disprove what you want to believe. And I think if we can do that, you know, get our ego not invested in a particular narrative, but get it invested in figuring stuff out, you know? And I think you can't just go to fact checkers, because who pays them? You know, there's different fact checkers will tell you different things. It's on each of us to care about what's true and keep an open mind.
2: Yours may be wine. Mine is coffee. I will
1: yeah,
2: cite
1: I like
2: you.
1: That one too.
2: I will cite you every study saying coffee is good for you.
1: Yeah. Which,
2: even though I know that's not the case. But again, which again comes down to we act in our self-interest and we need to think much more broadly. Dr. Schoenboom, right. This has been a fine conversation. I really appreciate you taking the time. Stop Me If I Say Something Crazy, Disinformation and Dissent in the Post-Truth World. John Schoenboom, the author. Thank you again, sir, for the time. I appreciate it. Hope we talk again.
1: Thanks, Jeff.
2: All right. Take good care now. And Dr. John Schoenboom joined us on the Newsline live on News Talk 1540 KXEL, where Iowa comes to talk. KXEL News Time on this Monday morning, 29 minutes before 10, opening markets, 60 seconds.
4: Puedo rastrear a miembros de mi familia que sirvieron desde la Primera Guerra Mundial hasta hoy. 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

0: 82 in the November contract. Wheat, which was seeing more negativity as well, only down a half cent in Chicago, down about a penny or two in Kansas City. A lot of that negativity I'm talking about is really coming from the energy market. It's some spillover selling rolling over from the energies being down. Crude is down $6. Heating oil and RBOB gas are down 6 to 8 cents. So starting to see with that notice from the president saying that they had paused or they had stopped attacks that were scheduled for this weekend, and that we were getting close to a peace deal or a ceasefire or whatever it's going to be called, that the markets took note of that and calmed down a little bit here.
1: How's the weather forecast factoring into things right now?
0: So seeing over the weekend, going into Thursday, Friday, we had good rains across most of the Midwest.
1: That was Greg McBride with Allendale. We will have a check of the numbers next.
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1: September corn down a penny at 4.39¾. August soybeans down 6½ at 11.65½. August soybean meal down 2.20 at 3.10 even. August soybean oil down 11 cents at 67.01. Chicago wheat down 1¾ at 6.37½. Minneapolis wheat is down 4 cents at 6.86. Kansas City hard red wheat down 3¼ at 7.04¼. September oats up 1¾ at 3.12 even. On the Merck, August live cattle up 88 cents at 232.63. August feeder cattle up $1.63 at 349.65. August lean hogs down 33 cents at 98.53. This has been a check of the opening markets on the Iowa Agribusiness Radio Network.
3: This is a Bloomberg Money Minute. New car prices are causing buyers to go deeper into debt to finance those purchases. Data from Edmunds shows almost 30% of new car buyers are still paying off loans from their trade-ins. Edmunds says the average amount of remaining balances on cars traded in the second quarter of 2026 was nearly $7,000. That's the highest for a second quarter on record. Ford is recalling more than 47,000 F-150 and F-250 pickup trucks because some rear cameras display screens lock when the menu is opened while in reverse. That violates federal regulation and could potentially cause an accident. An over-the-air software update may fix the issue in most trucks. President Trump's de-escalation in the Middle East is prompting a slide in oil prices today, and it's also sending stocks higher on Wall Street. The Dow is up 1¼%, the Nasdaq up 1/10%, the S&P up 0.8%. Erica Herskowitz, Bloomberg Radio.
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6: The KCRG TV9 First Alert Forecast. Today seeing mostly sunny skies with a high of 82, southeast winds at 5 to 15 miles per hour. Partly cloudy tonight with a low of 61, southeast winds at 5 to 10 miles per hour. We'll start out Tuesday with partly cloudy skies, slight chance of storms arrives later in the day, a high of 84. Storms are likely tomorrow night, a low of 64. I'm TV9 First Alert Storm Team Meteorologist Camille Dinka on News Talk 1540 KXEL.
7: And the folks at TV9 say that those storms that will be likely late tomorrow night, overnight, will continue through much of the day Wednesday.

0: And there could be another round of significant precipitation in that time period. Not the case now. Nothing to see on TV9 First Alert Pinpoint Doppler Radar. Statewide, we have fair skies on a Monday morning. It is 73 in both Boone and Des Moines, 71 in Independence, 73 in Iowa City. Well, now a spike in Independence, up to 74 for you folks there. Charles City, 72, same with Marshalltown, 73 in Clarion, 73 in Ames. It's 70 in Mason City and 73 in Newton. Again, fair skies everywhere you look. Eastern Iowa Airport, south wind at 6. It's fair and 69 in the city of Five Seasons. Waterloo Regional Airport, south wind at 7. A fair sky, 73 now in Waterloo Cedar Falls. From News Talk 1540 KXEL, where Iowa comes to talk. Overnight low last night was 62. This is as warm as it's been all day so far anyway, at 73 KXEL.
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1: What is your top priority for your children? Good grades or good character? Most parents would probably answer good character right away. But research shows your child's academic achievement, well, may be more important to you than you think. In a study conducted at the Harvard School of Education, 10,000 junior high students were asked whether their grades or their character was more important to their parents. 80% of the children said their grades were a topic of conversation much more often than their character. And that should make any parent stop and think. I know it does me. 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I'm Jim Daly.
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5: And now, Joe Concha sounds off.
6: So, President Trump attended his first White House Correspondents Association dinner as president recently, and he talked about how, you know, first time in office, that first term was very good. The second time, even better. How's that third term going to go?
5: More after this. This is Moving America. Here's Jake Novak.
7: Well, if tariffs are going to force U.S. car makers to make more of their products here in the U.S., they might as well make their American plants as state-of-the-art as possible. That's what General Motors is doing with a new $157 million investment in its Wentzville, Missouri plant, where it makes the Chevy Colorado, GMC Canyon, Chevy Express, and GMC Savannah. A lot of this upgrade is all about paint. Yes, paint. The Wentzville investment includes new paint processing equipment, a roughly 28,000 square foot expansion, and a major refurbishment of existing paint shop infrastructure. GM said the work will help keep the facility competitive over the long term. Some GM experts believe this project will also eventually lead to the production of a new GMC Jimmy midsize SUV. We shall see. I'm Jake Novak.
5: This is Moving America. Concha sounds off.
8: Just like my presidency, the second time is always better. It's always better. And the third time will be better yet.
9: Wow. There it is.
8: I'm only kidding.
6: He's only kidding. In the end, no, Trump will not serve a third term. But a third term, in essence, could go to either J.D. Vance and Marco Rubio, or Marco Rubio and somebody. And Donald Trump will have a big say in how that goes down.
5: Keep listening for more entertaining and informative opinions from...
0: More than 4 million adults in the United States have glaucoma.
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2: News Talk 1540 KXCL, where Iowa comes to talk. Linn County residents will have the benefit of improved water quality monitoring thanks to a $100,000 investment from Linn County's Conservation Board. The funding will support water quality sensor networks operated by the University of Iowa. We're going to find out more from Ryan Schlater, Linn County Conservation Spokesman. Thanks for being with us.
3: Sure. Thanks for having me.
2: So what types of things will these sensors be picking up when it comes to water quality?
3: Well, sure. This is kind of an initiative that started several years ago, in a sense, for the Linn County Conservation Department, always interested in improving water quality, and many residents felt the same thing. Also, when we start talking about sustainability, our sustainability director for Linn County started looking at some more initiatives just countywide. And we've been in contact with the Iowa Flood Center, their hydrology engineering department, because the University of Iowa has done a lot of research. So it's very much data driven. How can we improve the quality of our water that gets into our rivers and streams, and how can we do that? So it's essentially, it gets really kind of techy and scientific per se, but it's basically a water quality sensor network. If you like the old 1960s cheesy sci-fi movies, looks like one of those robots that come to Earth. They just have these weird mechanisms to them. That's what it reminds me of. And that's basically what it is. It's a box that records some information on a whole gamut of different things, whether it be the pressure the water is made from a heavy rain or lack of rain in conjunction with the topography. It's a very scientific look that scientists can use this, help gather data and see how, you know, we can all move forward as residents and a community.
2: Now, will these sensors be on waterways like the Cedar and the Wapsie? Will they be on smaller streams? Will they be on wells? Where would these be placed?
3: Sure. So we have a hydro station that has just been installed at Morton Creek Park. So what that is that's on the southwest side of Cedar Rapids. Morton Creek is an essential waterway that actually flows eventually into the Cedar River. Morton Creek also stations some Cedar Rapids city wells, where the Iowa Flood Center can recognize some of the data, take a look at some of these visualizations. Real-time data goes back to them. So anytime you're in a drought or rainy condition, it's going to get all that data from an area that's got a lot of diverse landscapes, prairie. It's used for recreational, some erosion. We've had some crop fields that sometimes there'll be some ag runoff. So a mixed-use setting was a really ideal location for this. And this is just going to be just one of 50 of these that we're going to end up having for the whole network, from what I understand from the University of Iowa. So they keep growing this network. They started doing some research in central Iowa. Now they're expanding it a little bit closer to home.
2: We're talking with Ryan Schlater, spokesman for Linn County Conservation, who, in coordination with the University of Iowa, announced a $100,000 investment to monitor water quality in real time. And this is something that is publicly accessible. You don't have to be part of the Linn County Conservation Board or an official or anything like that. The information from this is going to be out there on the web for anybody to look up in real time.
3: Right, and it's best that your listeners do that, just because I'm talking very high-volume techie speak. It's hard for me to really break down a lot of the scientific information. I guess the best way to do it is just go to your favorite search engine and just look up Iowa Water Quality Information System or the Iowa Flood Center, which is at the University of Iowa. They have a whole bunch of tables, charts, real-time data that you can get for this. So it's exciting to just glance at that information, just kind of see how river levels are reacting, what kind of data they're pulling in. But, you know, it's exciting just being part of it, so they can take a look at some of these flood forecasting models and see, you know, do we need to do anything differently as communities? So it's just part of the whole puzzle, that piece of the pie, to improve our water quality here in Iowa.
2: Yeah, I'm sure nitrates are one of the focuses of this water quality monitoring. It does note safe drinking water is part of what's being looked at. Are there some other potential contaminants that are also being tracked by this system?
3: I think you pretty much hit the nail on the head. That's a lot of it, you know, whether they be something that we as consumers had put in the water or something that's occurring naturally. This data is all going to be accumulated for that. So a lot of it's yet to be seen, which again makes Morton Creek Park and Morton Creek just a great area to put this, since it's right in conjunction there with the wells that we have here locally in Linn County. I would like to say too that the funding for this, it is a $100,000 investment, is paid for with bond dollars. Back in 2016, Linn County residents passed Linn County Water and Land Legacy Bonds, used for park improvements, water quality, and trails. A certain pocket of that is going to be used toward water quality, and we had some funds available to devote $100,000 for it. So the funding essentially has been something that's been previously already approved by voters, because this is very pivotal for them. So with the funding cuts the University of Iowa's had for the flood center, this is certainly going to be a shot in the arm for them to get some valuable data when it comes to water quality.
2: We're talking with Ryan Schlater, Linn County Conservation spokesman, about a $100,000 investment in monitors for water quality throughout Linn County. And tell us a little bit more about the partnership, Ryan. I know that you're not working for the University of Iowa, but what's the history of the relationship between Linn County Conservation and this this department at U of Iowa?
3: Sure, and I don't want to talk on behalf of the Iowa Flood Center or the Hydro Science and Engineering Department, but they've reached out to different communities, different counties, to see if they want to be part of this quality initiative. With a lack of funding, are there some opportunities to collect some of this data within different communities? I know just recently Johnson County, for example, has one of these installed. Some areas of central Iowa, we've heard a lot about water quality there. So with the growing hydro stations, you essentially put those in a different locale, gather that information, and the university hopes for some, you know, funding to help operate and maintain these stations, and then, of course, utilize that data to do so. So that's essentially how the partnership works, and not only just conservation departments, but like for our example, different departments within Linn County are all part of this, because water quality is important for Linn County, especially with a lot of heavy use that we're hearing a lot about with, you know, some new companies coming online for various reasons.
2: You alluded to the fact that the University of Iowa has been doing water quality research in other parts of the state, and I understand that they presented some of the findings to folks in Linn County at some point in 2025. What sort of things were you folks hearing when it came to the information that they were bringing? What got people excited about working further with the University of Iowa?
3: I think a lot of it just has to do with the more data you have, the more you can identify the problem, and then we can work together as communities and with elected officials too. Talking about water quality means different things to different people, and then sometimes I think you do kind of fall into some political conversations of what exactly this means and how does this address this, and how do we try to navigate through those type of situations to get to where we want to be, which is essentially your safe, reliable water systems that can be enjoyed by Iowans. And it's something that unfortunately has been kind of kicked down the road here in recent years, and it's just a step in the positive direction that we think.
2: Well, finally, Ryan, if I understood you correctly, you said that there'd be something like 50 different water monitoring stations like the one at Morgan Creek over the course of time as this program gets implemented. What's the rough timeline?
3: Yeah, it's just an ongoing process right now as funds are available from the University of Iowa, from my understanding. So Lynn County was able to get engaged here over the last year, see what they can do. So is there staffs available to try to identify different partners in the process? So it's going to be ongoing. So I think we can analyze all the data that we have here within Iowa reasonably effectively. You know, it's plenty of different aquifers with this type of information that we can. It's really intriguing when you take a look at the website and the information they get, which doesn't mean a lot to me. It means a lot to scientists, and they're able to kind of dive into that a little bit more and see what we need to do. So with these type of information, it can also help. You know, I've talked a lot about the water quality, but it also can do a little bit more toward a drought and flood predictions too within our lands because of the topography there too. So the data they're getting is, I don't want to say endless, but I think we can get a lot of information from this. So it's neat to be a part of the system.
2: Ryan Schlater, spokesman for Linn County Conservation, with us to talk about $100,000 being put towards water quality monitoring in Linn County. Thanks so much for your time, Ryan.
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0: Hello out there in Radio Land. 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
4: This is Larry O'Connor, editor at townhall.com. I'm sure many of you saw it or at least heard about it. Anthony Fauci pled the fifth. The former director of the National Institute of Allergy and Infectious Diseases at the National Institutes of Health was appearing before a Senate committee on Wednesday, and he went on to say nothing. He pled the fifth, well over 100 times. But that doesn't mean it was for nothing. It may well result in further action. Simply put, Fauci was granted a pardon by President Biden. In accepting that pardon, Fauci no longer has the liberty to refuse to testify. But I'd like to express a brief word of appreciation here, and that would be to Senator Rand Paul. Sometimes Rand Paul is brilliant. Sometimes he's a pain, frustrating me to no end. And sometimes I want to give him a medal. And that was this week. That was Rand Paul at his best, his very, very best. He just has not given up on this issue. Thank you, Senator Paul. I'm Larry O'Connor.
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10: This is a Bloomberg Money Minute. Northrop Grumman has secured agreements worth as much as $3 billion to supply key components for missile interceptors produced by Lockheed Martin. It's part of a broader effort to boost output of munitions drawn down by the Iran war. The framework agreements with the Pentagon cover about $2 billion in work tied to Lockheed's Patriot Advanced Capability 3 Missile Segment Enhancement, or PAC-3 MSE, including the supply of solid rocket motors. Spider-Man had a huge weekend at the box office. Brand New Day scored the second best North American opening ever with $355 million in ticket sales, just 2 million shy of breaking the all-time record still held by Avengers Endgame. On Wall Street, stocks are higher on signs of easing tension in the Middle East. The Dow and NASDAQ are up more than 1.25%. The S&P up nearly 1%. Erica Herskowitz, Bloomberg Radio.
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12: A big reaction on Wall Street. I'm Dave Anthony, Fox News. The Dow is surging up 570 points as President Trump says talks with Iran resume today after he called off what he said would have been the biggest attack since World War II.
13: Overnight, Iran's President Masoud Pezeshkian posted to X about the memorandum of understanding that was reached earlier this year, saying in part, quote, "I believe this memorandum will be the center of gravity of our foreign relations in the future. We must strive to compel the enemy to remain committed to what it has signed. The security of the country, the region, and our allies will be enhanced by this memorandum."
12: Fox's Trey Yingst also reports from Tel Aviv.
13: International focus does remain on the Strait of Hormuz, where an explosion was heard this morning by a tanker, according to maritime tracking groups. Reports do indicate a new deal could see the strait open for 60 days without fees.
12: And then as oil prices plunging today, down more than 6% for West Texas crude. Two people remain critically injured in Idaho. They were among the seven wounded Saturday when a gunman went on the attack at an In-N-Out Burger in Twin Falls, killing two others.
14: We still don't know why the shooter decided to attack. That's still under investigation, but what we do know is that two people tried to stop the shooting as it happened, an off-duty state trooper and a civilian. The civilian, identified by local media as 35-year-old Jordan Salinas. According to reporting from the Idaho Statesman, Salinas instinctively ran toward the gunfire, drawing a semi-automatic pistol and fired on the mass shooter.
12: Fox Business Network's Max Gordon. That shooter is also dead. He turned the gun on himself. It's forecast to be less windy around Spokane, Washington, which could help firefighters battle three wildfires that have burned down more than 600 structures, houses among them.
15: There are just so many Washingtonians who have literally lost everything.
12: Governor Bob Ferguson, 60,000 people have evacuated, hoping their homes don't burn next. There is soccer news this morning. 2 weeks after the World Cup, the coach who led the U.S. men's team to the round of 16 will remain the American coach. Mauricio Pochettino has a four-year extension through the 2030 World Cup. 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
12: Two Republican senators who have threatened to vote against Acting Attorney General Todd Blanche's nomination may now support his confirmation in tomorrow's Senate committee vote. Last night, Blanche formally rescinded the controversial $1.8 billion anti-weaponization fund that was part of the Trump IRS tax settlement. Senator John Cornyn and Tom Tillis have demanded the fund be dissolved in writing, or else they would vote against Blanche's nomination to be Attorney General full-time, potentially blocking it. This is lawmakers also keep trying to approve a funding bill ahead of a September 30th deadline to avert another potential shutdown this fall.
26: The Senate would likely vote on the spending measure before leaving Washington at the end of the week for its traditional August recess. The bill would keep funding at current levels through December 11th and avoid a government shutdown during midterm campaign season. The House has passed a similar funding measure. Two things that did not make it into the Senate bill, a $1 billion request to build so-called Trump-class battleships and language that bars transferring funds from other programs to the Border Patrol. Tanya J. Powers, Fox News.
12: There's also family drama at the Capitol, prompting a Republican senator to call for a Republican congressman to resign.
27: Calling the past 2 years pure hell for his family, Ohio Senator Republican Bernie Marino on X, issuing a blistering statement targeting his former son-in-law and current U.S. Rep. Max Miller, saying the congressman is unfit for office and should seek professional help. The conflict stems from the high-profile marriage, divorce, and custody battle between Miller and Emily Marino, who's accused Miller of abuse, something Miller's denied. The congressman also responding on X to his former father-in-law, accusing Marino of hiding from his own media circus and calling this all political. Miller is up for re-election this fall. Jeff Manasso, Fox News.
12: Again, on Wall Street, big gains to start August. The Dow is up 554 points. The Nasdaq's gaining 444. I'm Dave Anthony. This is Fox News.
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2: From the TV9 newsroom, I'm Emily Schrod. Police in Waterloo say one person is dead after a shooting early Sunday morning. Police responded to the parking lot of an apartment building in the 500 block of West Mullen Avenue around 1 a.m. Sunday. There, officers found a man with a gunshot wound inside a vehicle. He was taken to a local hospital where he later died. Police are not releasing the victim's name yet, pending notification of family. Officials say the incident appears to be isolated and there is no threat to the public. Police did not say whether they've made any arrests. Police are asking people in the area to review any surveillance footage they have from around the time of the shooting. A mother in Cedar Rapids is demanding answers after she says a stray bullet ripped through her home Friday with her toddlers inside. The Cedar Rapids Police Department tells TV9 it is investigating after a shots fired incident at the Kirkwood Estates Mobile Home Park Friday. Police said no one was hurt and no arrests have been made. Now, the woman who spoke to TV9 wanted to stay anonymous for the safety of her children. She says her two toddlers were home with their father when they heard something that they thought sounded like a firecracker on Friday night. She says the bullet came through the shower, hit a door, bounced off the ceiling, and hit her TV. Cedar Rapids police say the investigation is ongoing, but the woman says she won't feel safe until someone is arrested. Police confirmed with TV9 there was property damage, but have not said which home was hit. Police say they're expecting to give an update on Monday. This weekend, hundreds of people cast their lines at Robbins Lake in Cedar Rapids for the 24th annual Fishorama. Anglers had a shot at hooking a tagged catfish stocked just for the event. Catching a tagged fish meant winning prizes including bikes, kayaks, gift cards, and even a $5,000 cash award. But for most families, it's an annual tradition where they can unplug, spend time outdoors, and support their community in a unique way. The two-day event reels in money to directly support the programs and memberships of the Boys and Girls Club of the Corridor. Executive Director John Tersey says the fundraiser opens doors for kids who need it most. Tersey says last year only six of the hundreds of kids at the club had to pay their own membership fee. This year, he says the goal is simple: zero kids paying out of pocket. For breaking news alerts and your first alert forecast anytime, download the TV9 app.
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19: 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Today, seeing mostly sunny skies with a high of 82. Southeast winds at 5 to 15 miles per hour. Partly cloudy tonight with a low of 61. Southeast winds at 5 to 10 miles per hour. We'll start out Tuesday with partly cloudy skies. Slight chance of storms arise later in the day. A high of 84. Storms are likely tomorrow night. A low of 64. I'm TV9 First Alert Storm Team Meteorologist Camille Dinka on News Talk 1540 KXCL.
9: Clean sweep on TV9 First Alert Pinpoint Doppler Radar across the state of Iowa, really across most of the Midwest. North Dakota, eastern North Dakota, northern Minnesota have some rain, but that's it. Fair skies across the board, across the state of Iowa, 75 now in Boone, 76 in both Des Moines and Iowa City. It's 74 in Independence. Charles City is 73, 75 in Clarion, Ames and Marshalltown both at 76, 75 in Mason City, 75 as well in Newton. Eastern Iowa Airport, southeast wind at 9, a fair sky, 75 in the city of Five Seasons. Waterloo Regional Airport, south wind at 12, a fair sky, and we're up to 76 now in Waterloo Cedar Falls. 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
4: The View co-host Sunny Hostin sparked a patriotic firestorm after saying she feels unsafe when she sees American flags displayed throughout some neighborhoods. Hostin went on to compare the hats adorned with the American flag to a KKK hood. Now, critics quickly blasted Hostin on social media. Senator Tommy Tuberville from Alabama shared a clip of the comments and wrote, "Mental illness." Now, Hostin graduated from the University of Notre Dame, has a law degree. She's married to a renowned surgeon and owns multiple homes in New York City as well as Martha's Vineyard. She has a television contract by some estimates worth $2 to $3 million. It ought to be noted that Ms. Hostin has achieved great success in no small part because of the American flag and those who shed their blood so she might be free. Good day.
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9: And good morning to you once again. It's hour number three of the program on the air live across the state of Iowa, 50,000 watts strong on a Monday morning. And KXEL News time is 11 minutes past 10. Thanks, as always, for being along. Bottom of the hour means a Bloomberg Money Minute. Then we'll check in with the folks at the TV9 First Alert Weather Lab. Another round of rain tomorrow night through the day Wednesday. We'll get the update from TV9 meteorologist Camille Dinka or TV9 chief meteorologist Joe Winters. Both are on duty. We'll see who picks up the phone in about 20 minutes. Full Bill O'Reilly update. That includes Mike Slater with the news. That's 30 minutes away, and the Glenn Beck radio program is at 11. Joining us now on the news line, a return guest to the program, she is the Attorney General for the state of Iowa, the Honorable Brenna Byrd. Learn more about the office and activities and contact information. It's all there at iowaattorneygeneral.gov. Madam Attorney General, good morning and thank you for the time.
8: Yeah, good morning.
9: So last week, you got a very nice ruling from the Eighth Circuit Court of Appeals with regard to a piece of Iowa legislation. Set that up for us, please.
8: Well, yeah, we've been working on this for 2 years. We got a big win in court, and this was the law that Iowa passed that said there'd be a vape registry to make sure that only legal vapes can be sold. And the reason why this is so important is many of these illegal vapes are candy flavored and they target kids, you know, flavors like cotton candy, Hawaiian punch, slush flavors, things that are really targeted at kids. And that's a concern that I have as a mom. You see the number of kids that are vaping. It's really scary. And so we want to keep these out of our state, make sure they're not being sold. And then most of these candy vapes are coming from China. They have very different manufacturing standards, and we're also worried about what else is could be in them, heavy metals, things you would not want to put in your body. So a very good win that we were able to uphold this law in the courts. It took us 2 years to accomplish it, but as a mom and prosecutor, I'm just really grateful that we have this law that can now protect our kids and adults from illegal Chinese foreign vapes.
9: The fact that it is from China is, I mean, in essence, that's the cherry on top of the sundae of bad things on this whole issue. But going back to some of the marketing, I recall, I mean, everything you just mentioned, it sounds like the days of cigarettes. You know, we have cartoon characters like Joe Camel, and there were all sorts of premiums like buy X number of packs of cigarettes, you get a free T-shirt, and then even some flavoring of the tobacco products, again, to lure in the unsuspecting to get them hooked. Same playbook, just different product, it sounds like.
8: Well, that's exactly right. And, you know, the most terrible thing about this whole story about the Chinese vapes that target kids, these vapes are banned in China. So they sell them here, but they wouldn't sell them in their home country. And when you think about what kids like, well, I mean, I'm a mom. They like slushies and Hawaiian ice, and the flavors that they put in these vapes are designed to target kids and what their tastes are. And it's really dangerous when a child starts vaping. It's very addictive. It's bad for their lungs. And also, it's illegal. Someone can't make a decision to vape until they're 21 years old. We need to make sure these aren't targeting our kids and keep them out of the hands of our kids.
10: So the law that has been upheld, and again, that's a very good thing. I mean, what does it, in a nuts and bolts sense, what does that do so that other parents know that their children are going to be protected?
8: Yeah. Well, number one, it tells all the stores in Iowa that might sell vaping products, here is the approved registry of products that can be sold in Iowa. And that way a retailer can know they're selling something that's legal. That's very important. A lot of retailers want to know that. And we can know that the illegal vapes won't be sold. And if they are, then there's enforcement against that. So it's a list of the vapes that are on the registry, and that way we won't have any of these bad ones being sold. I have to say, too, I mean, every parent should be having that talk with their kids about vaping and at a younger and younger age, because when I talk to schools, I can tell that 9-year-olds know exactly what I'm talking about. And we've had 9-year-olds, 10-year-olds, 11-year-olds that have vaped or get addicted to vapes. A lot of schools have a plan for who a child can talk to when they want help to stop vaping, because it's addictive, and especially for kids, very dangerous.
10: It seems to me, and I don't follow this that closely, but it seems to me that this was supposed to be, or that's how it was marketed, as the safer alternative to smoking. It is in no way a safer alternative to smoking tobacco products.
8: Oh, absolutely. So if somebody really is a heavy smoker, I think it is a safer alternative for them to use a vape that's on the registry if they're an adult. I mean, that certainly makes sense. But when they start to target kids, that is absolutely unsafe and scary. And then also, just even for adults, you want to know what you're putting into your body. So you don't want something that has carcinogens or heavy metals or other things like that, because just think about it, you're breathing it directly into your lungs. You want to know that it's something that's been FDA approved, that you know what is going into your body, and that it's on the registry.
10: Iowa Attorney General Brenna Byrd joining us. And again, this law obviously has a target on these illegal Chinese vapes, but it's a broad public policy statement to say this is the approved list, and approval comes from FDA, as it would virtually any other product that we might put in our bodies, correct?
8: That's right. And one thing that people might not know about it is about 80% of all the vapes sold nationwide are these illegal Chinese vapes. So that's why it's so important that we get on top of this, that we make sure that in Iowa, when stores are selling these things, that they're safe for adults and that they're not targeting kids.
10: How many other states, roughly, have a similar law to Iowa's? Is this something that is growing in popularity across the country?
8: Well, it's certainly growing. I couldn't tell you the number of other states that have a law like this. I know there's quite a few of them. I know North Carolina has one, because I led a bipartisan group of 28 states to help defend their law that protects kids from the vapes, just like Iowa has one. And then other states have also done it. So I couldn't tell you the current count. I would expect, though, to see many, many more states passing laws like this to protect the people and kids in their states.
10: Well, when you get the Circuit Court of Appeals ruling that blesses the law, that's a good template for other states to follow. Again, you can learn much more about this and all the topics, iowaattorneygeneral.gov. Iowa Attorney General Brenna Byrd joining us live on News Talk 1540 KXEL. So I have a cell phone that was issued to me by my employer, and it has a Cedar Rapids prefix because that's where the company is. So it's not a very common prefix either. I don't know many people who have cell phones that have 319 and then the next three digits. I am getting at least 3 to 4 calls a day that appear to be coming from that prefix, which I know to be a Cedar Rapids-based cell phone prefix, and I don't have any of those numbers. Nobody with that number is in my call list. And what I find is if I pick it up, it's marketing and sales spoofing as if they're in my local area. this robocall stuff is just continues. Every time you folks find a way to stop it, the bad folks find some way to get around it. That's just the nature of the beast. What's going on these days with regard to getting the FCC to stop this kind of stuff?
8: Yeah, well, we reached out along with a bipartisan coalition of attorneys general around the United States to the FCC and asked them to strengthen their Know Your Customer rules. And that's what that would do is that would help to prevent scammers from using our phone network to make those illegal robocalls. Many of those illegal robocalls aren't just marketing, too. They are scams. They, you know, people lose money from them. We want to do everything we can to absolutely shut off their access to people. And so by some of the things they can do to make sure that we know who's making calls through networks, what kind of business these people are conducting, if it even is business, that can really help. And that way then the phone companies can either suspend or terminate those callers that are using the network to make illegal calls or scam calls or companies that really aren't legitimate companies at all. They're just there trying to get someone on the line and then they'll try to rip them off.
10: This is not only a bipartisan coalition, this is a clean sweep, isn't it? Every U.S. state attorney general signed on?
8: Well, we have 50 AGs that did it, and I have to say the group also includes some of the territories and things. So I'm not sure it's quite every, but it's about as close as you could get, right? 50? That's impressive.
10: I was going to say, last I knew my math, we had 50 states, but yes, territories. Well, still, that's overwhelming. And again, for those who are unsuspecting, and this I think is the main point, one of these, when I picked it up before I figured out they were just spoofing that prefix, it's a woman who said, I want to make sure that you're not taking advantage of all of the Medicare that you could have coming to you. And I said, well, I'm not on Medicare. And she said, yes, that's the point. And I thought, it's not the point. Again, it's the sort of thing where they'll say anything. I mean, I'm saying I'm not old enough to be on Medicare, and she's telling me how I should be on Medicare. Well, obviously, this is all a scam, but if you're someone who is trusting because you're from Iowa and you're worried about the goofiness of healthcare systems these days, you're prone to that. This is where there need to be conversations within families, I trust.
8: Well, conversations within families, and I have to say this, my advice is if there's a phone call from somebody you don't know, don't answer it. Yeah. And if you end up being on a call like that, just hang up, right? Because we would never hang up on each other as neighbors or just, you know, that's just not what polite people do. But scammers or these fake businesses or people trying to take advantage of you, we don't have to explain even why we don't want to talk to them. Just hit the hang up button and don't talk to them because you don't know what they're up to and what they're going to try to sell you or what they're going to try to do. We want to do everything we can to protect people. So I just say you don't have to be Iowa nice when it's somebody like that. Just click, you're done.
10: Yeah, they're not being very Iowa nice. And this is not the first step in broad action by state attorneys general to get the FCC to work on the Know Your Customer rules.
8: That's right. I mean, we also sent some comments to the FCC in July, just encourage them to crack down on illegal robocalls because we've seen what that does in Iowa and in other states, and we want to make the rules stronger that would cut off the scammers' access to legitimate phone numbers. So, you know, when they have access to those legitimate phone numbers, you look at it and you think twice before you don't answer it sometimes because you think maybe, you know, maybe this is somebody calling me back or somebody I would do business with. Well, they're doing that on purpose, like what you're talking about, to try to get you to answer the phone so they can try to sell you something, get your private information, get your bank information, get your birthday, social security number, whatever their scam or plan is. They're just trying to get you on the line. They're trying to get you to answer the phone.
10: Well, let's close by talking about something happier. I mean, this is August, and that means it's state fair time starting, oh my gosh, middle of next week. And I trust the Iowa Attorney General's office will have a, as per custom, visible presence at the fair.
8: Absolutely. So, yes, we will be in the Varied Industries building. We've got a booth there, so come by and see us. You're very welcome. We'll have information about the cold case unit. We'll also, on different days, have some very special dogs there, some crisis canines. These are the dogs that support law enforcement and help with law enforcement, public safety, being there as a support dog. Very wonderful animals there, just great dogs. And then we'll also have information about how to protect yourself from scams, how to keep your kids safe, some of the things that I work on in the Attorney General's office. And then if you've got a problem, let us know or comment. That's why we're there, and we just want everybody to have a great state fair.
10: You had the dogs there one other time, didn't you?
8: Oh, we did, because I think it's a really neat thing to do. And also with the, you know, kids love talking to law enforcement as well, so we'll have law enforcement there, the dogs there. It's just a special thing for people to see, and these are dogs that are just, they're professional at giving people love and affection. It's absolutely wonderful.
10: Varied Industries Building, Iowa State Fair, the great Iowa State Fair that gets underway near the end of next week. And in between, go to iowaattorneygeneral.gov for all the information you need with regard to being a victim of crime, business tips, consumer alerts, anything that where you need to contact the Attorney General's office. It's right there, iowaattorneygeneral.gov. Madam Attorney General, congratulations on the vape registry ruling last week. Thanks for taking the extra time to talk to us about that and these other topics. We'll get together again sooner than later.
8: Looking forward to it. Thank you.
10: All right, take good care. Iowa Attorney General Brenna Byrd, and she was live on the Newsline from her office at the Hoover State Office Building in Des Moines on News Talk 1540 KXEL, where Iowa comes to talk. KXEL News Time on the...
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2: The Democrat Socialists of America want to abolish the Constitution. If any of their candidates win congressional seats, they would have to take an oath in which one swears to protect the Constitution against all enemies, foreign and domestic. Does that mean that a person who won the election and is a member of the DSA would be denied a seat because they couldn't take the oath? Their party's platform clearly states it wants to abolish the Constitution. That's a question Tom Basil asks in last Friday's Washington Times. Basil writes, quote, "Americans legally elected but unable to faithfully and truthfully take the oath of office because they support dismantling the Constitution cannot be seated. If you cannot take the oath, you cannot serve," unquote. The founders were brilliant about this. They weren't thinking of communism or Islamism, but they could speculate about foreign and domestic enemies to the Constitution. They could not have known. That doesn't mean we shouldn't work to keep them from winning elections. They gave us protection from such enemies. We should embrace it. I'm Cal Thomas.
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7: KXEL News Time on this Monday morning is 10:30. Let's go live to the news line and the weather lab in Cedar Rapids. TV9 Chief Meteorologist Joe Winters is on duty. Some very mild temperatures as we start August and another round of rain, which, again, depending on where it hits, could be quite welcome.
8: Very much. Down in the south, they haven't got quite as much, where we had anywhere from about 2 to some spots over 5 inches of rain with that rainfall that happened last week. Washington, down in the south, they could use a little more. So we'll see what happens, but certainly the possibility of more rain is out there eventually this week.
7: Yeah, it's not today, and it's not tomorrow, but then it gets a little more active midweek.
8: And that's what we'll watch. I think probably late tomorrow is going to be the best chance to see some development, probably south of Highway 30 at this point. Looks to be the higher rainfall totals. And we'll probably see a couple of rounds, one on Tuesday and then another one possible Wednesday as a front moves through. That, of course, also helps keep our temperatures in check. And just looking ahead at the next 9, while it does look maybe a little warmer at times, it's a very seasonal weather pattern for early August.
7: And with that rain, that's what's getting us down to, what, mid-70s even for Wednesday, which, again, the week before the state fair, that's cool stuff.
8: But then you look ahead to the State Fair Week, and guess what there are indications of? Yeah. Some higher heat and more humidity. Now, at this point, I'm not talking about extreme, but the possibility is there just in time.
7: Well, as you and I mentioned before, girls' state basketball tournament, blizzard, State Fair, heat to where the asphalt will just open up as a puddle and draw you in. But the fair is like, what, 12 days?
8: 11 days.
7: Yeah, yep. Or 11 days. So you're going to have every type of rain. It's sort of just like when you went on Ragbrite. You got everything because it's 7 days.
8: If you pick a week in July or August, I'll guarantee you're going to see some heat. Chances are, unless it's a big drought year, you're going to get some rain at times. So it comes as no surprise to Ragbrite or the State Fair. But, again, everyone's like, oh, my gosh, it's so hot. Well, it's August. It can still happen.

0: storms, we'll kind of time those out as we get closer, but we're also looking at some middle 80s with a little higher humidity.
1: Thank you kindly, Joe. We'll do this again tomorrow.
0: Sounds great. Thanks, Jeff.
1: Take good care. TV9 Chief Meteorologist Joe Winters live from the Weather Lab in Cedar Rapids on this Monday morning. Nothing to see yet on TV9 First Alert Pinpoint Doppler Radar. Again, nothing across the state of Iowa, really nothing in the Midwest, just a little bit eastern North Dakota and north central Minnesota. That's really all that we have around. We'll look for that later tomorrow night into Wednesday. At last report, fair skies everywhere you look. 75 in Boone, 76 in Des Moines, 75 in Independence, 76 in Iowa City. Again, with a fair sky, 75 in Charles City, 77 in Clarion, 76 in both Ames and Marshalltown. It's 75 in Mason City and 77 degrees with a fair sky in Newton. Eastern Iowa Airport, southeast wind at 9, a fair sky, 75 in the city of Five Seasons. Waterloo Regional Airport, south wind at 12, 76 degrees with a fair sky in the Cedar Valley. 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
7: 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TechCrunch reports that the device works for physical interaction rather than relying on willpower alone. Owners choose which apps disappear and when they return. The idea sounds simple, but creating friction around endless scrolling may reduce screen habits that steal time from family, hobbies, exercise, and other meaningful parts of everyday life for many busy adults and distracted teens who are seeking calmer routines and constant notifications.
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7: Artificial intelligence tools can summarize reports, write code, and accelerate research, but security officials warn they also pose new risks for governments, businesses, and families. Misleading content, automated scams, and data theft already exist. People should learn the basic safeguards because the DeepView reports that the International Five Eyes Cybersecurity Alliance is urging the public to take emerging AI threats seriously. Better habits now may prevent costly mistakes as these systems become more capable and widely used across homes, schools, offices, and communities over the next several years for most American families. I'm Ken Chester.
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0: Rogers, Barbara Stanwyck, Jack Benny, and a whole lot more. 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
1: BASF's Kyle King says the company's Zarvio Field Manager uses predictive disease models to help growers identify fields that may be at greater risk before problems become widespread. The goal, he says, is to help farmers make the most informed decisions and improve the return on every dollar they invest.
4: Here as Zarvio Field Manager, you know, our goal is to come right alongside that decision-making process with the introduction of really predictive technologies that can really help that agronomist and farmer decision-making process and get really focused on, you know, which fields, where does that risk exist, and, you know, having information and data at your fingertips to make sure that we're prioritizing the right fields for the right reasons. And so with the ultimate goal of let's make sure we're investigating the right fields at the right time, so that when the investment is being made, that you're making the most impact and having the best possible ROI on that decision as you can make. And so utilization of these predictive technologies really drive, better timing and, increase your opportunity for a positive ROI.
1: Rather than relying solely on calendar dates and routine scouting schedules, King says the platform analyzes field conditions to help growers prioritize where attention is needed first.
4: We are trying to do, our goal is to do the same thing when it comes to plant health, really from a corn, soybean, perspective, is give you that five-day prediction on disease and disease risk. And so really modeling that out so that as you as a farmer and a retailer agronomist, can get very prioritized on the fields at most risk. And so we really focus on corn diseases such as tar spot, gray leaf spot, and northern corn leaf blight, giving you a five-day prediction of fields at most risk down to lowest risk. So that if you, as you are deploying resources, scouts, it really allows you to get targeted on those fields at greatest risk, so you can ground truth and get enough time, get it in a timely enough fashion to where you can now be proactive versus reactive.
1: King says the platform is designed to support farmers' management decisions, not replace them.
4: But what we also notice is there's still some decisions being made where it's like, hey, I'm still going to spray every field. I still believe in the crop health, the plant health characteristics of it. You know, in those situations, they're really utilizing that spray timer to make sure that, hey, I'm going to spray, but I'm really utilizing that spray timer to be like, when do I need to be at what field at what time? And so, that's a huge value that we've seen, farmers and retailers use who are still spraying every acre with a fungicide, but it's really around when do I need to be there to optimize my ROI.
1: Learn more by visiting Zarvio.com, X-A-R.
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8: Thank you, Bill. It is Monday, August 3rd, 2026. Here's what's happening today in America. Strikes held back. More water cyber attacks. Dems see a vulnerable seat. And Louisiana joins Alabama and Florida in this. It's all coming up. Then Bill's going to be here with your message of the day. But first, the president said he was going to attack Iran again, but once again backed off these new strikes, saying on Saturday night, late Saturday night, he was asked by several Middle Eastern countries to hold off as they had reached, quote, the parameters of a deal. The president said this would include the immediate, complete, and total reopening of the Hormuz Strait and an end to Iran's nuclear threat. Based on this request, I have agreed for the future benefit of the world and likewise the survival of a successful and prosperous Iran to cancel the attack, subject to being able to rapidly make a deal. The president has been at Camp David in recent days, during which he vowed he would hit Iran until, quote, they can't take it anymore. There are now seven states, reportedly, that have had cyber attacks against our water systems. There's no indication that any water has been altered or made unsafe to drink at all, but officials are on high alert, monitoring their systems to see if any adjustments are made to adjust water quality or change chemical treatment levels or water pressure. Minnesota was the first to report this publicly. There were 30 community water systems that were affected by cyber attacks. Michigan has joined them publicly as well. One would think this could have its origins from Iran. The president said, I don't think there was an Iranian cyber attack. The senator from Ohio, Bernie Moreno, has called for his former son-in-law to resign from Congress over allegations of domestic abuse against Bernie Moreno's daughter. Miller, who's running for re-election, has denied the allegation and sued his ex-wife for defamation. Moreno said, the senator said, if there are any basic standards of character required to hold elected office, Max Miller fails them. He should not serve in the House of Representatives. He said he hoped to keep this matter private, but Max Miller's increasingly erratic and dangerous behavior has made that impossible. According to police records, Moreno's daughter told police that he threw her up against a wall and held a gun to her head and also threw hot water on her. He currently holds a safe Republican seat. Miller won it in the last election, 51-36. And then Dennis Kucinich, remember him? Dennis Kucinich got 12% of the vote as an independent. Louisiana's attorney general announced that Louisiana will launch an investigation into Fauci and whether he committed any other offenses that can be pursued. She said that Fauci lied and added that both Louisiana and Missouri deposed Fauci. Louisiana will be joining Alabama and Florida in investigating Fauci. I'm Mike Slater for the podcast Politics by Faith. Bill O'Reilly has your message of the day. Next.
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7: Time now for the O'Reilly Update message of the day. On this Monday, I'm thinking about the so-called Biden tapes. Former President Joe Biden was paid $8 million to write a book. But he didn't really write anything because he's incapable of doing that. Instead, he hires a ghost writer. That's an author who actually does the work. The publishing company then puts Biden's name on the cover, and maybe the ghostwriter gets a little bit of credit. That's the way it works. So a guy named Mark Zawitzker takes extensive notes as he talks to former President Biden. He is the hired gun, the hired ghost writer. Earlier this month, the federal court said, hey, Mark, we want to see those notes. And the federal court did that because there was a lawsuit to get the information. Mr. Biden, of course, objected. He lost. Now, during the conversation with his ghostwriter, it's obvious the former president was totally befuddled. Also, he admitted to keeping classified material, quote, downstairs. The audio is not going to change anyone's mind. Progressives will pretend there's absolutely nothing wrong with old Joe. Conservatives see this as yet another cover-up by outlets sympathetic to the Democratic Party. However, one thing is clear. The people who propped up President Biden should be held accountable, but they won't be. I'm Bill O'Reilly. I approve the message by writing it. You can reach me, Bill at BillO'Reilly.com, Bill at BillO'Reilly.com, name in town if you wish to opine. Now let's go to the mail. Kathleen Adams, Knoxville, Tennessee. Bill, thank goodness you're still around. Yeah, that's what I say every time I get up. In 3 months, I turn 80. Situation in America is mind-blowing. I'm glad you're giving your opinions. How sad people in this country are to even consider socialism. They're ignorant, combined with sadness. Tony, concierge member, Tony is under our protection. The more concerning question is why and how these left-wing loons are winning elections. Who allowed Somalis to come into Minnesota? How did they get here? Why were they not vetted? How was Omar elected to the Senate? Well, that'd be all voting. And I guess you forgot about the Obama-Biden policy of letting pretty much anybody in here with family members, connections, anybody. Come on in. Then I got here, and once they're here, if they run, the voters are the voters. Norman, concierge, remember, I never thought communism would be a threat to the USA, but here it is right on our doorsteps. If we traditionalists can keep communist Democrats from dominating the midterms, there's hope. Maybe. Society is it's going down. Educational system. Where do you read my book, Confronting America? I'll lay it right out for you what happened. In a moment. 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
9: Now the O'Reilly Update brings you something you might not know. 103 years ago today, Calvin Coolidge was sworn in as President of the United States after the sudden death of his predecessor. While doctors claim the chief executive perished from a heart attack, many believe he was secretly murdered. Here's the story behind the mysterious demise of Warren Harding. On the evening of August 2, 1923, the Republican was resting in San Francisco after touring Alaska. At 8 p.m., Harding was reading a newspaper inside his suite at the Palace Hotel when he began convulsing. Seconds later, he collapsed. First Lady Florence Harding summoned the president's personal doctor. He attempted to revive the chief executive, but failed. President Warren Harding, dead at the age of 57. Vice President Calvin Coolidge was sworn into office at 2:45 a.m. Despite numerous requests, the First Lady refused to authorize an autopsy. She then ordered her husband to be embalmed immediately. Harding's body was brought back to D.C. by train. 9 million Americans lined the tracks to honor the fallen president. In Washington, questions surrounding Harding's demise grew. Some newspapers called the death suspicious, intentional, even homicidal. Said the president's personal physician, quote, "We are accused of starving the president to death, of feeding him to death, of assisting in slowly poisoning him. We are accused of being abysmally ignorant, stupid, and incompetent," unquote. In 1930, a former Harding official claimed Florence Harding intentionally poisoned the president for fathering an illegitimate child, which he did. And here's something else you might not know. To this day, the cause of Warren Harding's death is listed as heart failure. But his body has never been properly examined. The mystery surrounding Harding's death will never be solved. Back in a moment. 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
14: Running on their records, I'm Jeff Stein with today's Iowa Politics Report. As the 2026 campaign slogs along, we hear promise upon promise of what this or that candidate will do in office, all as a justification for casting your vote for that person. That's fine, But an even better predictor of what that person will do in office is to look at what the person has done so far. Let's say someone is a current office holder and either wants to be re-elected or elected to another post. What has the person done to warrant continued public employment? And not just talking points or platitudes, specifics, please. Success as a lawmaker is not solely marked by number of bills passed into law, but it is something to consider. If someone has been a lawmaker, their job is to show up. That includes casting votes, which establishes a record we can review. If someone does not hold public office, what sort of business deals did they do? That helps us figure out their priorities and how they work as part of a team. And I do want at least some information on their personal finances. If they can't handle their own money or business, why should I trust them to decide how to spend my tax dollars? Now, I am fortunate in that I get to ask these folks questions and to ask follow-up questions. When they spout about broad goals, I'm starting to ask about what the person would specifically do to get to that goal. So far, I am afraid I have been disappointed in the shallow responses. It's like they know the buzzwords, but not the plan. They know the destination, but have no roadmap for getting there. I hope you get the chance to meet and talk with candidates, and I hope you'll press for specifics. Maybe you'll get better answers than I do. And that's the Iowa Politics Report for Monday, August 3. On Twitter, Instagram, Gitter, Threads, and Truth Social at Iowa Politics. I'm Jeff Stein on News Talk 1540, KXEL.
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16: Another potential Iranian deal. On Jack Callahan, Fox News, President Trump says he's called off what would have been the biggest strike since World War II, as Gulf allies say they've made progress in talks with Iran.
17: The president citing what he calls the parameters of a deal having been made to end the nuclear threat, as he called it, from Iran and open the Strait of Hormuz.
18: When the allies ask to call it off, you got to sort of say, well, let's see. And the reason they asked is I think there's a deal.
17: Iran's foreign ministry this morning saying that the country is not currently holding talks with the U.S., but is in discussions with Oman over the strait.
16: Fox's Alexandria Hoff. The president saying today Iranian leadership is unbelievably duplicitous. Indiana Republican Senator Jim Banks warning Iran.
19: If the Iranians don't come to the table and rapidly make an agreement to end their nuclear program and reopen the strait, then President Trump is going to bomb the hell out of them again.
16: With word of a potential deal, West Texas Intermediate crude is now below $79 a barrel. Wall Street, the Dow, is trading more than 500 points higher. Senate confirmation for Acting Attorney General Todd Blanche to take that job permanently, now more likely, two Republican senators, Cornyn of Texas and Tillis of North Carolina, had been threatening to block his confirmation, but now say they will vote for it. Over the weekend, Blanche rescinding plans for a $1.8 billion anti-weaponization fund to compensate people who'd believed they'd been prosecuted unfairly by the Biden Justice Department. Lighter winds and lower temperatures forecast in Washington state today that may help in the fight against several raging wildfires.
20: What makes these fires so concerning is how close this has all been to homes, to neighborhoods, to businesses. Over 600 structures have been destroyed. At this point in time, no injuries, no fatalities, but that could change given the wide scale range of this fire.
16: Fox's Sarah Allegra. 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
23: That heat's going to be out there for one more day.
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1: Hello, I'm Charles Hart. It's Monday, August 3rd. Here's a look at the top stories from your trusted local news source. The Iowa State Patrol says one person is dead after a motorcycle crash in Blackhawk County. A motorcycle driver was going north on Highway 218 around at 9:20 last night when it ran into the back of a pickup truck. The motorcycle driver was killed. The DNR says one person has died and five people are hurt after a boat crash on West Lake Okoboji. Two boats crashed around 1 o'clock Sunday afternoon on the lake near Pillsbury Point. The one person was killed and five others were all on the same boat. Three people have serious injuries and two have minor injuries and were all taken to hospitals. All were wearing life jackets. The DNR says alcohol was not a factor in the crash, but they are still investigating. No one was hurt in the second boat. An Iowa Ag Secretary candidate has proposed a $10 million school food plan. The plan involves bringing in more Iowa-grown foods into schools. Chris Jones is a research scientist and water quality expert. He says the proposal is needed, citing Iowa's reliance on imported food despite its agricultural potential. Jones said the proposal could also address environmental concerns tied to Iowa's dominant crops. He also highlighted the health implications of the plan, specifically mentioning Iowa's high cancer rate, something that has become a major topic during this election cycle. Now, in response to a request, Secretary Mike Negg's office says, as secretary, he has secured historic funding for conservation practices and treatment infrastructure to improve water quality, spearheaded passage of the first ever Iowa Farm Act, protected animal health and our food supply, and launched Choose Iowa. For all the latest, download the KCRG TV9 News app. It's free on iPhone and Android. And you can stay on top of what's happening by following KCRG on Facebook, Instagram, and YouTube, or get the latest news and your first alert forecast anytime on KCRG.com.
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3: What the problem with CBS has been, they have a liberal bias. 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And I don't know why they've been so unwilling to do what is so obvious they should be doing up to this point.
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4: The KCRG TV9 First Alert Forecast. Today, seeing mostly sunny skies with a high of 82. Southeast winds at 5 to 15 miles per hour. Partly cloudy tonight with a low of 61. Southeast winds at 5 to 10 miles per hour. We'll start out Tuesday with partly cloudy skies. Slight chance of storms arrives later in the day. A high of 84. Storms are likely tomorrow night. A low of 64. I'm TV9 First Alert Storm Team Meteorologist Camille Dinka on News Talk 1540 KXCL.
13: The eastern Iowa temperature is 77 degrees. From KXEL.
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2: Hello, America. From the Mountain West, much of it seems to be on fire today. And we are glad to be here. I'm also, my ranch is up in Idaho. We're just a couple of hours away from the In-N-Out where there was a shooting this weekend. There's been a lot of news this weekend. We're going to start with the shooting, and we'll do that in 60 seconds. First, let me tell you about Super Sure. 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
2: So it's Saturday afternoon, Twins Fall, Idaho. Very small little town. Great town. It's 2:30 in the afternoon. Jordan Salinas and his girlfriend are sitting in the drive-thru at the In-N-Out on Blue Lakes Boulevard. Their plan is just, let's have some lunch, then we'll maybe go ride some horses. And that's when people start running. They thought at first it was a kitchen fire. That's what the mind does. It reaches for the ordinary explanation first, because the ordinary explanation is always, well, almost always the right one. Employees are coming running out the doors. People are crossing the road in a dead sprint. Kitchen fire has to be. Then pop, pop, pop, pop. He gets out of the car. He says it was automatic, mechanical. The only thing he remembers from those seconds is his girlfriend saying, don't, what, honey. Out in that lot was a 24-year-old man with a rifle. He had already fired into the restaurant. He was firing at cars. A cab driver was charging his Tesla in the parking lot, got hit. A man named Lane was just sitting at the stoplight watching the bullets go into the car directly in front of him. And then the bullets started going the other direction, a pistol from the drive-through line. Then somewhere else in the same lot, an off-duty Idaho State Police trooper doing exactly the same thing. He didn't like it when bullets started firing both ways, at least Salinas didn't. He turned away from the restaurant, moved into the open parking lot, and killed himself. Cohn said the shooter was focused on the man shooting back at him, and that's what let everybody else get out. But three people still died. Seven were wounded. Two of them are critical condition. One of the dead worked at the counter in a building that had just been open for 9 days. Jordan Salinas is 35. He works in healthcare. He lives in Kimberly. And in 2021, he was there at a shooting at the Boise Town Square Mall that killed two people. It was then and there that he decided, that's not going to happen again. If I'm around, it's not going to happen again. He decided he was going to learn how to use a firearm. So for 5 years, he drove out to the desert outside Eden on weekends, and he practiced 5 years every Saturday. He told the Idaho Statesman he had never pointed a gun at so much as an animal. He said four words that he had run so many times in his head, they had worn a groove inside of him. Observe, orient, decide, act.
4: He's a citizen vigilante.
2: No. Let me tell you a story. Let me tell you who he used to be up until recently. Let me take you back to England, 1285, Edward I. He signs the Statute of Winchester, and in it, a thing called the Hue and Cry. What the hell is the Hue and Cry? The Hue and Cry? If you witnessed a felony, you were required by law to raise the alarm. And then every able-bodied man who heard that alarm was required by law to drop whatever he was holding and join the chase. Town to town, county to county, until the man was taken and handed over to the sheriff. And if he got away because nobody came, the whole 100 paid for the crime out of their own pockets. Your neighbor's stolen goods came out of your purse. Same statute. Every man was able to keep arms in his house according to his means, and not for the King's Army, but for exactly what happened Saturday. That was the law 544 years. For 544 years, that was the law. There was no police force. There was you and your neighbor. You know that London didn't get a police force until 1829? 1829. And the founding principle written down for that first force was this: the police are the public, and the public are the police. Officers being only members of the public who are paid to give full-time attention to the duties which they are incumbent on every citizen. So police officers were just like you. I've said this so many times. You're the first responder. It wasn't until Jimmy Carter were first responders became the police officers or the ambulance. You had always been the first responder. Police just paid to do full time what was already your job. The badge is a new thing. The citizen is the old thing. So citizen vigilante? No, no. Saturday afternoon in that parking lot, you had them both standing 45 feet apart. Trooper on his day off, no uniform, no radio, no backup, no call. And a healthcare worker from Kimberly who just wanted a burger. Neither one of them was on duty. Yet both of them were on duty. I wish this was more of a story where the good guy wins, but not really, because three families got a knock on the door. Two people are still in critical condition. I don't think anybody in Twin Falls is calling this a victory today. Not all of us are capable of running into gunfire, and not all of us should be running at gunfire. Everybody needs a gun. Salinas is not a hero because he had a gun. That's Idaho. Half the parking lot had a gun. I can guarantee it. Half the parking lot had a gun. This guy's a hero because for 5 years of Saturdays in the desert outside Eden, when nothing was happening, nobody was watching, there was no reason on earth to keep going out there, he did. I've said this a million times. Courage isn't manufactured in the moment. It's withdrawn in the moment. You can only take out what you've already put in. It's an interesting side note to this story. Within hours, the internet had the wrong man. Police chief had to come out and say, no, this is on Sunday. No, the name going out, circulating online, that's wrong. He had nothing to do with this whatsoever. You have it wrong. Thousands of people with all of the time in the world, every tool available to them, got it wrong. One man with about 4 seconds got it right. Observe, orient, decide, and act. You know what our problem is? Most of us stop and observe. I mean, I am a pro at observation. I'm magnificent. I could win medals at observing. I think all of us could. We are gold medalists in observing. Because we haven't even thought about the other ones. We just observe. Oh, no, no. We observe, and then we'll grab our cell phone, and we'll record it. You know, the rest of this isn't about talent. It's habit. And habit is only ever a thing that you did on a day when it didn't matter. So you'd have it on the day when it did matter. Things could have been a lot worse. A lot worse. In this small little town in Idaho. If it hadn't been for one man. Go find your desert. Go out on Saturdays. 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

0: All right, so I want to talk to you about something else. Thomas Massie, who I really like. I like Thomas Massie. I don't know what is wrong with Thomas Massie lately. I think Thomas has gone off the deep end. But, you know, he's still my friend. We can disagree on lots of things, and he's still my friend. He wrote, "Don't fall for the fake Fox GOP outrage. 2 weeks ago, the House passed a bill that greenlit the transfer of Spanish territory to Morocco. Every Republican except for me voted for it, but now they're acting shocked at the invasion." I read that and I'm like, wait a minute, what? So I looked up what he was doing, because a lot of people were responding, "See, we were involved." Okay, the bill he voted against was H.R. 8595, and it was the standard appropriations bill for State Department funding in 2027. Massie was the only Republican to vote against it because he's unreliable, quite honestly. However, if you read the bill, it has zero language related to Spain or Morocco. Not mentioned at all. Wait a minute. I saw the screenshot. Thomas Massie posted the screenshot of the bill. No, he didn't. And he knows better than this. He posted the screenshot of the committee report, which has absolutely no staying power, no hold. No, there is no law in that. That's what the committee talked about. Then it goes and it's written into a bill. That wasn't in the bill. So he got that part wrong. Now, what happened? Do you understand what I'm talking about here? What I'm talking about is when the Moroccans invaded the territorial land of Spain and just took it over, and it looks now like the government of Spain may have been involved. They say they're investigating all of the Facebook posts, but they may have been involved in this. This was coordinated by somebody. It was coordinated. Ricky, disagree with that?
1: No. I was just going to say, do you mean the government of Morocco may have been involved, or the government
0: Morocco.
1: Of Spain?
0: Yeah.
1: Okay.
0: Yeah. All right. No, government of Morocco. And so they were absolutely involved in this. And I think Spain just turned a blind eye to it. I mean, they sent 61 soldiers. So, I mean, I don't know what's happening with Spain other than they're socialists. So what actually happened? What was our involvement? Our involvement, I think, was this. Because it was in the committee report that we say, hey, you know what? Maybe Spain should return that land to Morocco. It's always been Spanish. Maybe we should do that. We support that. But that wasn't in the bill. I think Donald Trump has a very long memory and can be a very vindictive guy. And I have a feeling, you know, when we didn't get our planes weren't allowed to fly over Spanish territory, I think Donald Trump remembered that. And if there was any indication to our State Department that this might happen, we might not have made a phone call. I don't think we are involved, but I think, you know, if you listen to what Marco Rubio said, where was it that he said this over in Europe when he was like, we're not going to get involved in all this stuff. We're just not going to do it. Where was
1: Munich,
0: that, Ricky?
1: A few months ago.
0: Munich. That's right. So he's in Germany and he's like, we're just not going to get involved in it. Well, that was one way of not getting involved. We're not even going to make the phone call. I don't know if any of that is true. Don't know if any of that's true. I just know that we didn't have anything to do with it, but that doesn't mean that we didn't turn a blind eye to it. And Morocco, you know, I have to look up Morocco because I've heard mixed reports on Morocco. I've heard Morocco is not an extremist state. You know, Morocco is the first country in the world that right after the Declaration of Independence was signed, they recognized us as a state. And they've always been very friendly to the United States. It is an Arab land. But I at least it didn't used to be, extremist Arab. But I don't know. I don't know anymore. I haven't, you know, with all the things going on in the world, I haven't done my Moroccan homework. And you know what? I don't think I'm going to. So I just don't care that much. I'm sorry. I'm going to let that one go. But I just wanted to point this out because this is how conspiracy theories start. Somebody with some credibility, Thomas Massey, whom I like, says something that, unfortunately, Thomas, you know that's not true. You know that's not true. Now, you could have said, yes, but it was in the bill, so we were talking about it. So a lot of members don't have a problem with that. Okay, that's different. That's different than everybody voted for this bill that says return the property. That's not true. And when you have one untruth, a lie, even though parts of it could be construed as, well, maybe kind of, if you look at it this way, kind of true, that's the beginning of a conspiracy. And we don't need anybody else discrediting the United States of America. We're doing a fine job on our own. We don't need anybody to dogpile, especially somebody who is a sitting member of Congress. So, sorry, Thomas, it's not right. And you know, we also have the press. Can I please play the cut of RFK Jr. on CNN talking to Dana Bash? I mean, he is pushing back on the vaccine research and the way that CNN handled all of it. Listen to this. This is RFK
2: Jr. Let me ask you something. Do you see your job as ending vaccine hesitancy, or do you see your job as telling the truth to the American people?
3: I see my job as telling the truth, and the truth is that there is study after study after study. It's one of the most studied things out there in science.
2: You're repeating it like a parrot. You're repeating it like a parrot.
3: So
2: I've actually read the science. You don't want to come out here and debate the science.
3: I'm not debating this with you.
2: Of course you won't.
3: No, because I'm not debating.
2: All you know how to do is repeat things that people told you and say, trust the experts. That's what you did during COVID. Now we know that Anthony Fauci, who was the expert, was lying about everything, about masks, about social distancing, about natural immunity, about the transmission from the vaccine, about the source of COVID. He was lying, and you were punishing people for not trusting the experts. And now you're rolling out the experts again.
3: Yes.
2: To talk about something that you have no personal knowledge of.
3: Okay, well,
0: that's what I do. She went on to say, that's what I do. And it is. Anybody know who her husband is? It is what they do. All right, let me talk to you about Chapter. Have you ever looked at your credit report and found something that didn't belong? Kind of a strange feeling. Somebody somewhere out there has a file on you, and the information in that file is just wrong. Now, let me ask you something. What if that file wasn't, you know, about your credit? What if it was about your health care? One of my listeners called in to Chapter because the Medicare costs just kept going up, and nobody could tell him why. His Chapter advisor started digging and discovered the record being used on him to make decisions about his coverage was actually incorrect. It wasn't right. It wasn't him. He got it fixed. Chapter got it fixed and then helped him find better options. Chapter's advisors aren't paid to push you towards one plan or another. They're just there to help you find out exactly what makes sense for your situation so you have some peace of mind. 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Keyword Chapter.
1: Coming up, the first parent in U.S. history just got prison time for a murder his son committed. Is this justice? Glenn's surprising answer when we return on the Glenn Beck Program.
4: This is a Bloomberg Money Minute. 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
4: Bloomberg Businessweek's Dina Shanker says even though we're not spending a lot of money on groceries, when we do splurge, it's on premium items like tomato sauce.
5: There are so many of those new brands really going for these higher price points. 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
5: If you are looking for a specific kind of ingredient, you're willing to spend it.
4: Consumers have a wide range of choices to find the balance of quality and price that works best for them. 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
6: 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Prediction markets, such as Kalshi and Poly Market, are increasing in popularity, with literally billions of dollars being bet on everything from sporting events to political actions. National financial journalist Jordan Goodman explains.
7: You can place a wager on anything these days. So during the World Cup, the numbers just came out, the World Cup final had $5.6 billion bet on it, the biggest ever in a particular event. Overall, billions of dollars bet on the World Cup. And this has really made these platforms very, very popular around the world now. You can bet on anything. And there have been some insider trading situations. The guy who ran the teleprompter for President Trump got found out that he was betting on Polymarket on various policy changes that he could see by seeing the speech before it was given to the public. So there's a lot of insider trading possible in this Polymarket now.
6: National financial journalist Jordan Goodman is the author of more than a dozen books on money and personal finance. The Iowa Business Report is presented today by Iowa History Journal. 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More at iowahistoryjournal.com. I'm Jeff Stein for the Iowa Business Report.
8: This is Basis Matters on the Iowa Agribusiness Radio Network for your Monday, the 3rd of August. I'm Dustin Huffman. Taking a look at cash bids around the state, most elevators now on the November soybean contract. Only two remain on August. We'll point them out for you when we get to them. ADM Burlington, 18 cents under on corn, 420. Soybeans, 28 cents under at 1152. Cargill and Eddyville, 17 cents under on corn, cash bid 421. New Co-op Algona, 33 cents under on corn, 405. Soybeans, 25 cents under, cash bid 1155. Ag State Sheldon, 19 cents under on corn, 419. Soybeans, 35 cents under, 1145. Ag State Elta, 26 cents under on corn, 412. Soybeans, 30 cents under at 1150. Cargill Cedar Rapids, 8 cents under on corn, 430. Soybeans, a dime over August at 1179. Five-star Co-op Nashua, they're 30 cents under on corn, 408. Soybeans, 45 cents under, 1135. Lincoln Way Energy Nevada, 20 cents under on corn, cash bid 418. ADM Des Moines, a nickel under on soybeans, cash price 1175.

0: amazing what offends these people. They call President Nazi. 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But here you have a guy, a real Nazi. Senator Kaine in Virginia thinks it's more important for the Democrats to have power. 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
1: The KCRG TV9 First Alert Forecast. Today, seeing mostly sunny skies with a high of 82. Southeast winds at 5 to 15 miles per hour. Partly cloudy tonight with a low of 61. Southeast winds at 5 to 10 miles per hour. We'll start on Tuesday with partly cloudy skies. Slight chance of storms arrives later in the day. A high of 84. Storms are likely tomorrow night. A low of 64. I'm TV9 First Alert Storm Team Meteorologist Camille Dinka on News Talk 1540 KXEL.
2: We have 79 degrees now on News Talk 1540 KXEL.
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Welcome to the Glenn Beck program. You know, I'm glad to have Jason on our staff. I really am. I was listening to the Insider podcast here just as we were going on Insider for Torch. While we go into commercial break, the Torch continues on, and he kind of gives inside information. He gave really great information about Morocco. Morocco is one of the good countries. It was going poorly, and as he pointed out, it has turned a corner, and they started going against the Muslim Brotherhood, et cetera, et cetera. So it is one of the good countries. All right. I want to talk to you about something that happened on Thursday, and this I understand because a lot of people are thinking this is a really slippery slope, and I am too. I am too. And I want to be really careful on what happened on Thursday because I am very concerned. You open up a door and things get really bad. Thursday morning in Winder, Georgia, 55-year-old guy comes into courtroom. He's wearing a striped jail uniform, sentenced to 15 years in prison for a crime he was never accused of planning, never accused of knowing about, and nowhere near when it happened. But he was charged with murder. 2 days earlier in the same courtroom before the same judge, his 16-year-old son got life without parole for committing it. Colin Gray, he's the parent. He's the first parent in American history convicted of murder for what his child did. Here's what he actually did. May 2023, deputies knock on his door because the FBI had passed along a tip that someone in the house had threatened online to shoot up a school. The boy denied it, said his account was hacked. The tip was never substantiated. But before the deputies left, one of them said to the dad, "Make sure you secure your weapons." That's key. Remember that. 7 months later, at Christmas, dad buys his 14-year-old son an AR-15-style rifle. The gun he puts on a closet shelf. No lock, no safe. An AR-15. He puts it on the top shelf of the boy's bedroom. In the boy's bedroom, there are photographs of the Parkland shooter pinned to the wall. Now, the boy didn't attend a single day of eighth grade last year. Or that year. His mother and sister both went to the dad and said, "You've got to lock the gun up, Dad." His mother testified it was obvious the boy needed help and her husband just didn't want to deal with it. Now, here's the really bad part. Weeks before the shooting, the boy texted his dad and said, and I quote, "Whenever something happens, just know the blood is on your hands." Okay. So September 4th, 2024, that rifle kills two students. I shouldn't say that. That rifle in the hands of his son kills two students and teachers at Appalachie High School. Now, a Barrow County jury took under 2 hours to convict on all 27 counts. He faced 180 years. Judge Nichols, Nichols Prim, gave him 15. And from the bench, he said, "You were convicted because the warning lights were flashing brighter and brighter and you didn't get him help and you didn't remove the access to his guns." Okay. So is this justice or a father doing time for his son? This is not good in many ways, but let's understand the state of Georgia. Okay.

0: make the case for the state. Nobody charged this man with knowing a plan. The judge said so out loud. These were crimes of negligence. The theory is that the father was told by law enforcement at his own front door that his son had been reported threatening a school. He was asked to secure the firearms, and then he went out and he bought the boy a rifle and left it within reach. Also, the mother and the sister said the same thing. The boy sends him a text. This is not the sin of the son visiting on the father. This is a purchase and a decision of the dad. Okay? And if it sounds like a theory some ambitious prosecutor invented in 2026, it's actually not. It's the oldest theory written into law. If you go back to the Bible, most of our laws are built around the Bible. Exodus 21 has a rule about an ox that kills a man. If the ox has no history, never hurt anybody, out of nowhere, the ox, you know, goes and the ox is then destroyed. And the text says specifically the owner's not guilty. Okay? It's a tragedy, not a crime. The next verse. If the ox was known to gore and the owner had been warned and he didn't pen it, then the owner's own life is forfeited. Same ox, same dead man. Only thing moved between those verses is that somebody told the owner. This is also in the code of, what is it? I can never say this, Ricky. We were just talking about it off air.
1: The code of Hammurabi.
0: Right. Hammurabi, yeah. The code of Hammurabi is from Babylon. 2 centuries earlier than the Bible. Law 250. An ox gores a man in the street. No history, no case. Law 251. If the ox was known as a gorer and his city ward had made it known to him, he didn't pad the horns or tie the animal up, he pays. Okay? Two peoples, two gods, 2 different centuries landing on exactly the same hinge. Not the damage, not the intent. Notice whether somebody told you or not. So now 4,000 years later, a judge in Georgia says the warning lights were flashing brighter and brighter. And he's saying in modern English that the ward had made it known to him. Okay? Now the case for the defense. An ox is property. 14-year-old is not property. The ancient laws work because an animal is an instrument, a dangerous thing left unsecured. Swap in a human being who thinks and chooses, and that law buckles, because in the same courthouse 2 days earlier, Georgia took the position that the boy was a full moral agent, tried himself as an adult, buried him for life while the judge told him he seemed proud of himself. So is he a full moral agent, or was he more like an ox? Some would say you can't have it both ways. Either the boy freely chose to murder 4 people, in which, you know, his case is the choice and the cause, or he was a loaded weapon just left lying around. What are we doing giving weapons, you know, life without parole? Now, the common law calls it superseding cause, and it's not a technicality. It is a legal expression of human dignity. Every man is the author of his own acts and nobody else's. This is the collective and the individual that we've been talking about. We are all about the individual. You cannot pass the law against the son. But here's the harder problem. Georgia has no safe storage law. None. Its statute on handling firearms to minors covers pistols. The legislature specifically declined to extend it to long guns and specifically allows a parent to give a minor one. Okay, so nothing against the law there. Buying your 14-year-old a rifle in Georgia, it's absolutely legal. Storing guns unlocked, absolutely legal in Georgia. Two of the legal acts. A jury constructed a murder out of... Wait, what? In Georgia, it's different. If you're an accomplice to murder, you're a murderer. Everywhere else, you're an accomplice. In any other state, they would say the father might have been an accomplice because he didn't plan it, but he helped. He helped. Negligence. So remove the rifle or every gun in the house, counseling or commitment. How many warning signs make a duty? I mean, the warning lights were flashing. It's a nice sentence, but is that the standard that can, you know, be given to somebody and say, hey, there's warning lights? Well, I mean, I have been in the same situation with my kids at times, not this situation, but where you're like, I don't know what they're going to do. And that's where I err in favor of safety. If I thought they were a danger, I wouldn't give them a gun. I would lock the gun up. I would take the gun away. I would get the kid counseling, any of that. But dad didn't do any of it. Okay. So his father is serving 15 years for underestimating. I mean, law enforcement got the same tip. They investigated. They couldn't substantiate it. They closed the file. So why is the dad more? I mean, we could play this game all day. Okay. Because not one government employee is going to spend a night in jail. But they knew just as much, didn't they? Georgia makes it a felony to cause a child cruel or excessive pain through criminal negligence. That's the law. Criminal negligence. It's a felony. In 2014, the legislature added second-degree murder. Cause of death while committing an offense, and it is murder, irrespective of malice, 10 to 30 years. So what does all of this mean? What all of this means is that I think this is a specific thing in Georgia. The Constitution does carry a personal guilt principle. Article 3 forbids corruption of blood, and the first Congress wrote the same guarantee into every first federal criminal code in 1790. Hang a man in the morning and his children will still keep the farm. It's only the guy who pulled the gun. But that principle doesn't get Colin Gray out. Corruption of blood is punishment for another man's crime because of a relationship. He was punished for his own act or failure to act. The Constitution shields you from your son's conduct. It never shields you from your own conduct. So where did the court go wrong, or did they? I don't think they went wrong in the outcome. They went wrong in the word. Murder has always meant a guilty mind. A statute producing murder convictions, irrespective of malice, hasn't expanded a crime. It's hollowed out one and kept the label, because the label is what juries react to. Manslaughter is the honest name here. It's what the Crumbleys got in Michigan for roughly the same time. Prim faced 180 years, imposed 15. That's at the bottom of the range. You know what that says to me? That says the judge is applying a statute he's really uncomfortable with. And here's where the real failure is. The legislature. If Georgia believes a warned parent must lock up guns, Georgia should pass a law saying so. Define duty, define trigger, published in advance. Instead, the legislature declined to write a rule, and the jury supplied it afterward on the worst facts. Four coffins in the room. That's not the rule of law. That's the rule of aftermath. And the slope, the thing that we're all worried about. Nobody expands state power on a sympathetic case. They expand it on a monster. Then they keep the tool. The next defendant won't have a shrine on the wall and a confession by text. It'll be a divorced dad who missed what a counselor also missed. Because this rule sets up, you know, lock up your guns. It doesn't set that up. It sets this up. If the lights were flashing and you didn't do enough, you're tethered to the outcome. Well, what is the definition of enough? It gets defined by 12 people looking backward at the worst day of your life. Colin Gray, I think, belongs in prison. The Goring Ox Law has been right for 4,000 years, and he's on the wrong side of it. But those old codes bothered to distinguish the ox nobody knew about from the ox that everybody did know about, because a free people have to say things out loud in writing before it takes a man and his whole life and throws him away. Georgia, you need to say this out loud and write it down. Otherwise, it will be the slippery slope. When you write it down, then you can enforce it to the hilt. This is complex, because I almost said this was a mistake. It wasn't. Dad belongs in jail, but not the way they did it. That opens the door for every divorced dad. And divorced dads always get the shaft. Georgia, correct this. Call your legislature now. Correct this. Define it. Make sure 12 members of a jury aren't defining it every new case. Define this. Because believe me, some lawyer is going to be finding all kinds of stuff to use on possibly you in the future. All right. Unfortunately, here's the way the news usually works. Big story is everywhere until one week it isn't. One week it's on the front page of everything. The next week, something else happens and the cameras have moved on and the world starts talking about something new. And it's like the problem never happened. You know, the people living through those stories don't get to move on so easily. And that is certainly true in Israel. Long after the headlines have faded, families are still living with the threat of terrorism. Parents are still sending their children to school, wondering what the day might bring. 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
1: Aloha! 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
0: You know the story of Waterloo's Dan Gable. He was good at many sports, but opted to focus solely on wrestling before his sophomore year in high school. It paid off as he ran up a 64-0 record, winning 3 state championships for Waterloo West High School. Then it was on to college, where he lost only one match in his entire Iowa State University career, his last, while winning 181 others. His dominance continued in the 1972 Olympic Games in Munich, where he won gold without giving up a single point. Gable turned to coaching at the University of Iowa in 1976 and became the most successful coach in college history, including 9 national titles in a row, as well as 21 consecutive Big Ten titles. On August 3, 2012, Dan Gable was inducted into the International Wrestling Hall of Fame, managed by the International Olympic Governing Body for the sport. The ceremony was held just before the London Olympic Games that year.
2: Anytime you go into Hall of Fames, it's always good, but when you go into the one that is in the top of your sport, it's pretty impressive. I also have a category that I went in, legends. You know, most everybody went into the Hall of Fame, but I got to go into a special category, and that really is meaningful, and I'm really honored, and hopefully that I can live up to that legend. You know, this is history, but what about let's make some more history? So that's what I'm looking to do.
0: Only 2 others in history were inducted as legends, but it's appropriate since you can't say the name Dan Gable without also saying legendary. The Waterloo native was inducted into the International Wrestling Hall of Fame on this date in 2012. And that's Iowa Almanac for August 3rd. Follow us on Twitter at Iowa Almanac. I'm Jeff Stein on News Talk 1540 KXEL.
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8: This key, the key to this story in Georgia is really, for me, it falls on two things. You're told your son is dangerous. Okay, well, can you prove it? No, the police can't prove it. But you're told. Then your wife tells you. Then your daughter tells you. Dad, to me, he could have not done anything about that, and he wouldn't have committed a crime. I would have called him into question, but he wouldn't have committed a crime. He then goes out and buys a gun and puts it in his son's bedroom with the killers on his wall. Then his son texts him and says, if something does happen, blood is on your hands. Do you not respond to that text? Do you not go into the room and take that gun from him immediately? That's the key to this story.

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3: This is a Bloomberg Money Minute. Visa has struck a deal to buy BioCatch, which uses artificial intelligence to detect fraud, for $2.4 billion in cash. BioCatch works with more than 350 banking clients across the world. San Francisco-based Visa reported earnings last week that beat estimates and slightly raised its full-year revenue growth outlook after announcing it would cut about 2,600 jobs. Visa shares right now are flat. Elsewhere on Wall Street, things are looking good. The Dow is up about 1%, the S&P up 1.3%, the Nasdaq is up over 2%. Education Secretary Linda McMahon is sending a letter to U.S. university leaders asking them to commit to campus reforms by the end of this year. Universities that announce reforms could be more likely to be involved in discussions around reshaping federal research funding, according to a White House official. The reforms include reexamining admissions practices, hiring more conservative faculty, and combating grade inflation, among other changes. Matt Piper, Bloomberg Radio.
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5: The president blasts Iran's leaders. I'm Jack Callahan, Fox News. In a social media post calling Iranian leadership unbelievably duplicitous after Tehran denied there are new talks over the Strait of Hormuz. The president had canceled airstrikes against Iran at the request of Gulf allies, who said there was progress being made. Fox's Lucas Tomlinson at the White House.
6: Looks like talks are off right now, and President Trump saying in part nothing gets through to Iran unless we want it to, and nothing will get through unless a deal or total surrender is accomplished. So that means airstrikes could be on the menu as soon as this evening, perhaps.
5: We could learn more soon, as the president will sign an executive order protecting military families in the Oval Office within the hour. Oil prices falling today. West Texas crude below $80 a barrel, but AAA says gas prices haven't budged, averaging $4.09 a gallon nationwide. Wall Street, the Dow is trading more than 480 points higher. It had been up 600 points earlier in the session. NASDAQ and the S&P 500 also higher. The administration ordering more military hardware from defense contractors.
7: Northrop Grumman and Lockheed Martin signed framework agreements with the Pentagon to expand production of Patriot and THAAD missile interceptor components. The agreements are intended to triple and quadruple production for each of the anti-missile defense systems and stabilize supply chains. Last week, the Army awarded Lockheed Martin a nearly $60 billion contract to produce more Patriot interceptor missiles. Some members of Congress have raised concerns about the current stockpile of U.S. missiles and interceptors amid the ongoing conflict with Iran.
5: Fox's Jared Halperin. The outbreak of cyclospora has turned deadly. Health officials in Michigan report two people have died there from the parasitic stomach ailment linked to tainted produce. First known fatalities from the outbreak. 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
12: Hello, I'm Charles Hart. It's Monday, August 3rd. Here's a look at the top stories from your trusted local news source. The Iowa State Patrol says one person is dead after a motorcycle crash in Blackhawk County. A motorcycle driver was going north on Highway 218 around at 9:20 last night when it ran into the back of a pickup truck. The motorcycle driver was killed. The DNR says one person has died and five people are hurt after a boat crash on West Lake Okoboji. Two boats crashed around 1 o'clock Sunday afternoon on the lake near Pillsbury Point. The one person was killed and five others were all on the same boat. Three people have serious injuries and two have minor injuries and were all taken to hospitals. All were wearing life jackets. The DNR says alcohol was not a factor in the crash, but they are still investigating. No one was hurt in the second boat. An Iowa Ag Secretary candidate has proposed a $10 million school food plan. The plan involves bringing in more Iowa-grown foods into schools. Chris Jones is a research scientist and water quality expert. He says the proposal is needed, citing Iowa's reliance on imported food despite its agricultural potential. Jones said the proposal could also address environmental concerns tied to Iowa's dominant crops. He also highlighted the health implications of the plan, specifically mentioning Iowa's high cancer rate, something that has become a major topic during this election cycle. Now, in response to a request, Secretary Mike Nagy's office says, as secretary, he has secured historic funding for conservation practices and treatment infrastructure to improve water quality, spearheaded passage of the first ever Iowa Farm Act, protected animal health and our food supply, and launched Choose Iowa. For all the latest, download the KCRG TV9 News app. It's free on iPhone and Android. 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
15: The KCRG TV9 First Alert Forecast. Today seeing mostly sunny skies at the high of 82. Southeast winds at 5 to 15 miles per hour. Partly cloudy tonight with a low of 61. Southeast winds at 5 to 10 miles per hour. We'll start tomorrow off with partly cloudy skies. Slight chance of storms rise later in the day. A high of 84. Storms are likely tomorrow night with a low of 64. I'm TV9 First Alert Storm Team Meteorologist Kabil Dinka on News Talk 1540 KXCL.
16: Currently, it's 81 degrees on the Voice of Eastern Iowa, KXEL.
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2: Hello, America. Bill Maher had an amazing monologue. I mean, usually I'll watch just the highlight of it. I watched his full 10-minute monologue. I've never seen anything like it. And the people in his audience gasped at what he was saying. What was he saying? Wait until you hear it. I'll play parts of it and give you the full context here in just 60 seconds. If you're somebody who likes preparing and takes it seriously, but there's at least one person in your family who thinks you're a little over the top, that's fine. You don't store food to win an argument. You don't store food, you know, for anything other than you want to make sure your family is taken care of if bad things happen. 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So Bill Maher, definitely not a conservative, a couple of weeks ago came out and said, hey, my vote is up for grabs. If these socialists are the choice, have you read what they say? Do you hear what they're for? I'm not with them. And apparently he said, I went on vacation and everybody was yelling at me, how dare you're a Republican. He's like, I'm not a Republican. I'm just not stupid. So he reads a few sentences out loud on HBO and his own audience gasps at this. This is not a conservative audience. It's not a church crowd in Tulsa. It's Los Angeles, an audience that shows up on a Friday night to laugh at Republicans. And Maher told them the Democratic Socialists of America have gone openly communist. That when the president says it, it happens to be true. And that his own party being right now, his own words, is being colonized. Then he read from a post of one of Mayor Mamdani's top aides urging people to vote for communist candidates, and the room went deathly quiet. Listen.
3: Donald Trump has told 1 trillion lies, but when he says the Democratic Socialists of America are actually communist, that's not one of them. And it's not hard to prove it just by quoting the DSA and their candidates. Let's just read the quotes. The DSA platform says you work as much as you are able and no more than needed. If that was any closer to Karl Marx's dictum, from each according to his abilities to each according to his needs, they'd be sued for plagiarism. Not to leave any doubt, New York Mayor Mamdani once tweeted Karl Marx's words exactly. They're not trying to hide it. Their most popular influencer, Hassan Piker, thinks communism is so groovy. He laments the fall of the two of the most murderous regimes in history, the Soviet Union and Chairman Mao's China. Mamdani's aide, his top aide, Sia Weaver, said, if you don't believe in the government's sacred right to seize property, it's over. And impoverish the white middle class. What? That's a goal?
2: He then he goes on, and the key to this, the reason, the response to the gasp, the most important thing he said all night, he just read a tweet that said more people should vote for communists, and it was from a Democratic Socialist candidate, okay? And they went, ah. He looked at them and said, good, I'm glad you're shocked. People have to realize this is going on. We're in a moment here right now. And Bill Maher may be the most important man on the planet to stop this. This is something that I've been warning about forever. This is the reason I do this job. If it wasn't for the people who are actually communist, actually socialist, actually want to destroy our country, if they were just Democrats, I wouldn't be doing this job. I really wouldn't. It's not worth it. It's not. These people are serious, and I've seen them coming forever. But here's what I want you to understand in the moment. Nothing red was leaked. Nothing was hacked. Nothing came from a whistleblower or an undercover camera or a dossier. Everything he said in that entire monologue, and I urge you to go watch the whole thing and then share it, is published. It's sitting public. It's sitting on a website with a nice red and white design and a friendly cartoon fist waiting for anybody in America or around the world to click on it. The address of this program is DSAUSA.org. DSAUSA.org. Write it down. It is the most effective thing in American politics right now, and neither party wants to talk about it. So let me tell you what's on it. They call it Workers Deserve More. It opens with a lovely little story about a day off in the world without capitalism. You don't have debt. You have no mortgage, no landlord, no health insurance because you don't need it. Food, education, energy, medicine, transportation are no longer businesses. You can walk your kids to school. You can read a book. You meet friends for dinner. It reads like a brochure for a very nice retirement community. And that's the point. That's the part they want you to read. Then scroll. Under the headings of mass incarceration, they don't say reform the police. They say demilitarize departments, break the police unions, and move the money as steps towards, their words, not mine, fully abolishing the police and prison system. End quote. That's a sign of a lunacy. That's just lunacy. These are lunatics. But why stop there? Under working class democracy, they call for abolishing the Senate, abolishing the Electoral College, replacing the president and the Supreme Court with an executive and judiciary chosen by Congress, answerable only to Congress. I want you to think about that one. This isn't a policy proposal. This is the removal of two of the three branches of the government of the United States. This is a complete redo of the Constitution. It's throwing all of it out and starting fresh. You into that? Democrats, is that what you want? Under economic democracy, public ownership of the largest corporations and essential industries. So they do want to own the machine. Okay. Under foreign policy, defund the Department of War. Now listen to this. I just want you to think, what is the world's response for America defunding the Department of War, closing all of our overseas bases, abolishing ICE, an end to all detention and deportation, amnesty for everyone, regardless of status, an end to sanctions on Cuba, Venezuela, and Iran? Those three countries by name on their own website. Wow, that's quite a world, isn't it? And in the preamble, the sentence that ties the whole thing together, they are building a party to draft a new constitution and to create a new democratic socialist republic. Not amend this, not to reform America, draft a new one. Now, you share this with people, I can guarantee you, I can see it because I can see it in my own family's eyes, okay? What they'll do is they'll roll their eyes. They're like, these are fringe kids on the internet. They don't speak for anybody. Mm-hmm. Well, the website answers that, too. There's an author's note at the bottom. The program was drafted between April and June of this year by a committee elected through the process of their own 2025 national convention. The committee included members of their national political community, their board of directors, and leaders of their national committees. They went to the NPC to amend, finalize, and approve. This is not a blog post. This was a ratified governing document produced by leadership for the purpose of guiding those who get their endorsement. Okay? And that endorsement is very important to some people. This is not the Democratic platform. This is, we care about those, right? You're supposed to care about those. What's in there? It tells you. And this isn't a small organization anymore. On the 4th of July, they announced they passed 121,000 members, which, according to their own numbers, makes them the largest socialist organization in American history, larger than Eugene Debs' Socialist Party at its peak in 1912. Also, the Marxist Unity Group faction, the one Marr named, holds three of the 25 seats on that national board. Five of their members won congressional primaries this year. Now, the second thing you're going to hear is you're taking this out of context. You're exaggerating. That's a right-wing talking point. No. No, actually, the loudest voices saying it out louder right now have a D after their name. John Fetterman on the Democratic Socialist Agenda, quote, "This isn't a big tent, it's anarchy." And then the question he put to his own parties, why can't Democrats call this out? Henry Cuellar of Texas, quote, I read their platform and it's radical. He wants Democrats to reject it by name. Now, he's got standing to say it. He says they spent more than $20 million trying to primary him twice. He beat them both times running on border security and oil and gas jobs in a Democratic primary. Mark Kelly of Arizona warned that abolishing police, prisons, and borders and defunding the Pentagon don't make sense and will cost his party seats. Annie Andrews, running for the Senate in South Carolina as a Democrat, called the ideas un-American and unhinged. Rahm Emanuel says it's a losing message anywhere outside of a few zip codes. And Chuck Schumer, asked directly whether his platform belongs in the Democratic Party, wouldn't answer because that guy's terrified. There's one more piece, and it's the part most people have not heard. Last week, Fox reported that people identifying themselves as DSA's own international committee have signed on to a statement from a group called Friends of Socialist China, a pledge to support and defend Chinese socialism, which, by the way, I just want you to know that socialism is full-fledged communism. Okay? They say they're not for communism. Well, they don't, but others say they're not for communism. Yet, they describe China as socialist. By the way, let's not confuse. When I say they, I mean the Democrats say they're not communists, but you're in bed with socialists who describe themselves as communists, at least half of them. And they describe the record of the socialist countries as overwhelmingly positive and calls the idea that socialism produces oppression a piece of capitalist propaganda that needs correcting. Some of those names have been on that list since 2022. This is not an outlier. In January, the DSA issued a formal statement demanding that Nicolas Maduro be returned to Venezuela. A Research Institute report in February documented their delegation's meeting with Maduro and the head of Cuba, followed by campaigns back home pushing exactly the policy priorities those governments wanted, including taking Cuba off the terror sponsor list. Prison camps and thought control are propaganda. Really? Maduro should be restored. Have you talked to people who live there? The Chinese model deserves defending. Their words, their letterhead, their website, not mine. So here's where I'm landing on this, and it might not be where you would think. We don't need to beat these people. We need to provide the introduction to these people. You know, they can't wait to tell you who they are. Look at the numbers. Echelon Insights asked voters last month. The free market came back at 40 plus 41. Capitalism plus 20. The DSA minus 21. Socialism minus 29. Communism minus 73. When Reuters and Ipsos asked at the end of July whether Democratic Socialists have good ideas, 51% said few or none. But in the same poll, 47% of Americans said they don't really even understand what Democratic Socialist policies actually are, so they couldn't comment. Half the country has not been shown this document. Half the country have no idea. And in that vacuum, all they've heard is libraries and fire departments and free health care and a nice story about a day off. That's why the fight isn't an argument. It really is a link. When your brother-in-law tells you this is fear-mongering, don't debate him. Don't cite me. I'm not the source. I don't want to be. Just send him the URL. DSA USA.org. Let him find the words, fully abolishing the police and prison system on his own screen, in their own typeface, their own logo at the top. Let him scroll down to see the author's note and see that the leadership has signed off on it. Because the moment somebody discovers this for himself, it stops being a talking point from a radio host and becomes something he knows. That's why I've always told you, you have to do your own homework. I discovered when I was 30 that there was very little that I actually knew myself. I had been told a lot of things, but I hadn't earned the right to say that's something I truly believed. It was something I had heard or something that I was taught. I had to go out and find them for myself. And that's the beginning of what was happening in Mars studio Friday night. Nobody argued anyone into anything. He just read out loud from a document to a room full of people who thought they knew what they were supporting. And they made a sound. Oh, boy. They wrote it down. They put it on the internet. They're proud of it. All we have to do is introduce them to the rest of America. Let Americans read it. DSAUSA.org. More in a minute. All right. You know, ever notice how everything seems like a good idea at 2 o'clock in the morning? You know, here's what I'm going to do. I'm going to rearrange the garage. Let's watch TV for 5 hours. I should probably read about the Byzantine Empire. Your brain has this amazing ability to convince you that sleep is the one thing that you can put off until tomorrow. And then tomorrow shows up and you're just beat tired. You're impatient. You can't focus. Everything. 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It's a little fuzzy now. 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

So Wisconsin having their primary next week, and it's amazing who is rallying around Francesca Hahn. She has chosen to campaign with Piker and Ilhan Omar. She's Democratic Socialist, you know, but she says she's not that kind of Democratic Socialist. She's not going that far. Really? Really? Because I've heard you when you're with the people who agree with that kind of stuff, and you say all of the things that they're saying. Yeah, that's our goal. But she says to you when she's running for election, no, I'm not that far, but I am a Democratic Socialist. I got news for you. You read that website, would you attach your name to the, would you say, yeah, I would like them to endorse me? Nope, I wouldn't. I wouldn't. I don't care how big your tent is. At some point, your tent is too big. Your tent is too big. Would you say your tent is just a big tent if you let Klan members into it? No. No, first of all, you wouldn't have a tent because they'd be cutting it up and making new uniforms for everybody. No, it's not a tent. That's not something you do. You don't invite the Klan because the Klan can help you. You decide that's a bridge too far. The DSA wanting to destroy the United States of America and restart it with a whole new system is a bridge too far. No, no, she doesn't. And she's even campaigning with Piker, a guy who said, America deserved 9/11 and said communism is an honorable goal. And they quote, killing capitalists is a choice. What? In what world is that just a choice? I mean, it is a choice. It's a bad choice. It's an evil choice. It's a choice that should get you sent to prison. But I guess if you've abolished all of the prisons, that's not going to happen. She is ahead now in the primary. And anything that has gone to stop her has only made her stronger, because that's the only thing the Democrats know how to do is get in bed with these people. And then when they start to win, then they try behind the scenes to do every trick they can to stop them. And that only makes her base stronger, because they're like, look, they're everything we told you they were. So what's going to happen? Who is she? Why does this matter in Wisconsin? What's a sewer socialist? I'll explain, top of the hour. Stand by, more in a minute.

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3: This is a Bloomberg Money Minute. Marriott shares down today after the company said that room growth for 2026 would likely come in at the lower end of earlier guidance, driven by construction delays in the Middle East. It expects net unit growth toward the bottom of its earlier forecast of 4.5% to 5%. Marriott International shares are down 27% today. Marriott, by the way, is the world's largest hotel company with more than 1.8 million rooms. Trump Media is officially selling paying traders early access to Trump's often market-moving posts on his social media platform, along with other high-profile users. The fee of up to $100,000 has raised concerns over potential insider trading. Jersey Mike's went public on Thursday, raising $1 billion in one of the restaurant industry's biggest IPOs of all time. So how's it doing now? Its stock is up about 2% today. Jersey Mike's is still one of the best restaurant chains to go public in a while. Elsewhere on Wall Street, the NASDAQ is up 2%. Matt Piper, Bloomberg Radio.
4: This is the Midday Market Report for Monday on the Iowa Agribusiness Radio Network. I'm Mark Magnuson. Joined today by Justin McKinney of Comstock for the Midday Market Report. Justin, what's happening with the trade in the grains?
5: Very supportive this morning on the row crop side of the world. We have corn up about 6.5 in the old crop, new crop up 6.25, soybeans up a penny on the old, August obviously into delivery, so we're getting relatively short in the tooth on that one, but moving into the November, up 2.75, soybean oil up 63, meal down 60. I do mention that oil meal market right now, just on the backs of a significantly lower crude oil market today, trading down about $6 right now, as we did not see any escalation in the Strait of Hormuz over the weekend. So crude oil sharply lower, row crops making a little bit of divergence away from that energy market.
4: That was Justin McKinney with Comstock. We will have a check of the numbers next.
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4: September corn up 6.5 at 4.47.25. August soybeans up 1.5 at 11.73.5. August soybean meal up 20 cents at 3.12.40. August soybean oil up 63 cents at 67.75. Chicago wheat up 9 cents at 6.48.25. Minneapolis wheat up 3 cents at 6.93. Kansas City hard red wheat up 6 cents at 7.13.5. September oats up 7.25 at 3.17.5. On the Merck, August live cattle up 75 cents at 232.50. August feeder cattle up $1.70 at 349.73. August lean hogs down 78 cents at 98.08. August pork cutout unchanged at 114.88. Class 3 milk is down 3 cents at 17.06. This has been a check of the Midday Markets on the Iowa Agribusiness Radio Network.
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9: This is a Bloomberg Money Minute. It might not sound like the smartest career move, giving up a 9-to-5 to try to make it as a social media influencer, but some young workers have found a way to carve out a living without a huge following. Call them micro-influencers.
10: It's time to talk about how much money I made in February.
9: Anna Fenstermacher has about 33,000 followers on TikTok. She says she earned about $140,000 last year making content on top of her full-time gig in hospitality.
10: Saying these numbers out loud truly doesn't even feel real to me.
9: But six figures aren't unheard of, and it's part of a shift in how advertisers look at content creators. The marketing agency ATTN says micro-influencers get nearly three times the

0: 84. Storms are likely tomorrow night with a low of 64. I'm TV9 First Alert Storm Team Meteorologist Camille Dinka on News Talk 1540 KXEL.
1: Currently, it's 81 degrees on the Voice of Eastern Iowa, KXEL.
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So I want to take this a step further here. The DSA, I think it was last week, asked several questions about their own platform, and their own chair answered seven questions. And I think it's worth looking at these seven questions. Abolish the Senate. Is that really what it? Replace the presidency and the Supreme Court. Abolish ICE. Abolish borders. Defund the Pentagon. Abolish prisons. Government ownership of the largest corporation. Seven yeses to all of those. Okay? Seven yeses. On the Senate, they said, well, it's an old-timey, kind of worn-out idea. And it came from the British House of Lords. And it was built to keep ordinary people from having too much to say. That's checkable. I mean, okay, maybe. Let's check it, shall we? It's not true. And it's easy to find this. In Philadelphia, the delegates from Delaware carried a written order in their coat pockets. Their own legislature and their governor had forbidden them to give up equal representation under any terms, under any bargain. No, this was not the Lords protecting privilege. This was the small guy. This was a small state saying, wait a minute. If Virginia and Pennsylvania can just outvote us forever, we're not signing. No second chamber with that in it. No country. That's the whole origin. It was leverage, not aristocracy. All of the rich people were living in these big states, New York, Virginia, and the little states, they were the poor farmers. And they were like, wait a minute. These states, they have all the corporations. They have everything there. They'll just outvote us. No. And as I told you last week, the DSA plan has already been tried in America by Americans on purpose. In 1776 in Pennsylvania, new constitution is coming for Pennsylvania. And they decide no governor, just one house, no break of any kind, just the house. Okay. Benjamin Franklin thought two chambers were absurd. The snake with the head at each end pulling itself apart is, you know, one of the cartoons that comes to mind. Inside of a year, that single chamber required every voter to swear a loyalty oath to Pennsylvania. If you refused it, you lost your vote. You're standing in court. In some cases, you lost your property. The Quakers refused on religious grounds, and they were stripped. October 1779, a mob marched on the House of Philadelphia, and a lawyer who committed the crime of defending accused loyalists in the court, he barricaded himself in with about 20 friends. Gunfire from the windows, gunfire from the streets, men died on the pavement. The lawyer was James Wilson. He had signed the Declaration. He would go on to sign the Constitution and sit on the first Supreme Court. Okay, the house was known afterwards as Fort Wilson. Pennsylvania threw that constitution out. It was a disaster. They started it in 1776. By 1790, it was over. Okay. The second chamber isn't there to protect the powerful. It is there so a bad afternoon can't become law by sundown. Now, in fairness, Nebraska has a single house legislature since the Depression, and it works. It's also nonpartisan and about the size of a large church congregation. So the DSA is proposing the opposite of Nebraska. They're proposing Pennsylvania, and that didn't work. The next thing when you listen to these people is listen for their disqualifiers, because they all use them. And when in this questioning from the press, the DSA chairperson did the same thing. Abolish ICE. Absolutely. Defund the Pentagon. Yes. Government ownership of large corporations. Absolutely. No hesitation, no daylight. Abolish borders, abolish prisons. It comes with two extra words attached. Well, long term, yes. As part of a long term plan. Yeah. Okay. That's not a hedge. That's a schedule. And for anybody who's listened to me for a long time, oh, you're going to love this little romp through history.

0: because there was a general of the Romans who's remembered for never ever fighting. Hannibal was loose in Italy. He was burning his way south. Rome wanted a battle, but Fabius refused to give him one. He shadowed the army instead. He burned the crops ahead of it. He picked off stragglers, wore it down, never ever meant him in the field. Okay? Rome despised him for it. They nicknamed him the Delayer. It was meant as an insult. So they set his strategy aside, and they marched out to meet Hannibal in the open and buried a generation of their own young men in a single afternoon. Then they went back to Fabius, and he won the war by refusing to fight it. Why am I telling you this? Because that takes us to London. 1884, a group of socialists chose his name for their society. The Fabian Society. Deliberately. And they knew exactly what they were signaling. Their coat of arms is a wolf wearing a sheep's clothing. The stained glass window, the famous Fabian socialist stained glass window, they had it commissioned. It shows the founders swinging hammers at the globe on an anvil while somebody else is heating up the world. They're beating it into a totally different shape. So when a party chair tells you that the borders and the prisons are a long-term project, believe her. Gradualism is not an accusation you have to prove against these people. It's a boast they've been making for 140 years. Three. Last question's already been answered. The last line on the item on the list was government public ownership of most large corporations. And they say, absolutely. This one has been run as a live experiment, and we have the receipts. Over and over and over again, it never works. Russia, winter after the revolution. Decrees come in a rush. Factories belong to the workers now. The land belongs to the peasants. The bankers belong to the states. And to feed the cities, armed detachments go out into the countryside to take the harvest at whatever price the state names. Now put yourself on this farm. You've got seed and a season and a back that hurts, most likely, because you're a farmer. What's your incentive? To plant more? Because if you plant more, they'll just take more. Plant less, they take less. And you keep your family fed on what's hidden in the barn. So every farmer did the same thing because it's human nature. Every single one of them independently arrived at the same arithmetic. Production didn't decline, it collapsed. And then came the famine that killed millions of the very people who the whole thing was supposedly for. By 1921, Lenin stood up and legalized private trade again. Called it the new economic policy. No, it wasn't new, it was the old one. Peasants could sell their surplus. Small shops started to reopen. Private ownership came back because the alternative was a country of corpses. 4 years from the decree to the reversal, signed by the same hand. You know, it's a man who burns his furniture to heat his house and then goes out in the cold to buy more furniture. What do you do? What? Public ownership doesn't generate anything. It just transfers. It moves what already exists from the people who made it to the people who didn't make it. And it works beautifully right until the making stops. And then it needs somebody new to blame and someone new to take it from. And it requires guns to take it. The answer to all seven questions that they were asked from the DSA, not one of them creates a dollar. Not one of them builds a house, a bushel, or a job. Every one of them is a plan for taking from somebody else something that they built and giving it to somebody else. We've been there before. It doesn't work out. It won't work out this time. Once people understand what democratic socialism, aka communism, actually is, they're not interested. As I said a few minutes ago, this is the best thing that could happen to us. I'm really optimistic. I saw that monologue from Bill Maher, and I thought, that is fabulous. That is fabulous. He's not on my side. I mean, I could go on his show. He used to ask me to come on his show all the time. I would always say no, because I'm not going to be on a show where, you know, I'm going to play the Christian and you're the lion, and we have all the spectators cheering when you eat me? No, I'm not interested in that. But this is all the stuff that he used to make fun of. He used to make fun. When I said, you know, Barack Obama, he's putting Chairman Mao on the Christmas tree, and that's not just a joke. That's not just a, oh, I'm going to show them, ha ha, I don't really believe in Mao. No, no, that those forces were in and around him, and this all started to take root. These guys have been around forever, but this all started to take root once you put a community organizer in the White House. And, you know, if you were paying attention, and you're a catastrophist, I admit, there's a lot of things that I said, you know, could happen that thank God they didn't happen. But the general storyline did. And that's because if you just take people at their word, if you just look for the signs, especially when you listen to politicians who say, I'm not that, but they're hanging around all of the people. My mom used to say, show me your friends, I'll show you your future. That's, I guess, what I remembered that everybody else in politics forgot. There's a lot of stuff that our parents talked to us, our grandparents talked to us about. And all they taught us little phrases that are true. They were around forever because they were true, and they're true today. Show me your friends, and I'll show you your future. If your friends are those who are advocating for violence for the Palestinians, are advocating for Hamas and Hezbollah, your friends are in Iran and Venezuela and Cuba, I know who you are, because those are your friends. That is your future. And as much as you want to say, nah, I'm not for that, well, but all of your friends are. And I know you say that in front of me. You know, it's interesting. It's like all these Islamists who all claim they're for, yeah, I'm absolutely for you. Yes, thank you. LGBTQ. Oh, I'm with the two-spirited people myself. I've been there fighting for you. But they'll never say that in their mosque. They'll never say that to their own people. Why? Because that's not what they really are. They're using you. They're using you. And you're just dumb enough to believe it. It's just time to wake up. That's all it is. Wake up. They now are telling you, you don't need me or anybody else to translate. You just have to go to their own websites. You just read what they say. Now, my guess is these websites are going to start to change. And they're going to start taking some of these things, because I think these are going to become very unpopular. They're popular now in the primaries. Let's see how popular they are in Wisconsin when Hong is actually running for governor against somebody else that has some common sense and is not this person. Wisconsin is going to be tough because Wisconsin, as I will show you, has been socialist. It's had the first socialist mayors in the country. It's been socialist for a very long time. It's not Minnesota. It's actually Wisconsin that is the head of this snake and has been since the beginning. And they were all Fabian socialists. When I talk to you next hour about the sewer socialist, what is a sewer socialist? Comes from Wisconsin. It's really important that you understand that, because that's what Hong is. She's a sewer socialist. She says she is. But you have to remember, who are her friends? Who is she inviting up on stage? Why would she be with Piker? Why would she be with a guy who says all of these horrible things? Is she using him? Or is she a sewer socialist that is actually a deep progressive? That's my guess. But when you have to guess on who a person is, and you're guessing what their character is, and they're standing with people who absolutely hate America, I don't think I'm going to guess in that direction. I don't think I'm going to go, well, you know what, I'm going to let this one slide. I think I'm going to go with her anyway. I think you have to take those people seriously, because we've seen what's happening in our country. More in a minute. 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
1: 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Glenn Beck will be right back.

0: 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I'm Todd Starnes. 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
0: If activists have their way, California preschoolers will soon learn something called Black English. The Black Californians United for Early Care and Education is part of a movement to challenge what they call harmful language hierarchies and affirm Black English as a legitimate rule-governed language rooted in Black history and culture. Now, some of you might think I'm pulling your leg here, but to use a phrase literally from Black English, they be serious. Habitually, using the word be and using double negation is part of what is known as African-American vernacular English. KQED reports Black parents don't want their children talking white. It's almost as if California wants to build a modern-day Tower of Babel. That being said, all you homies might want to get all up in homeschooling. My new book, ready to order online, called The Golden Age, How Trump Saved America. 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Good day.
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3: 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All of these illegals showing up in Joe Biden's hometown. 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We need to be inundating these communities with illegals. Martha's Vineyard needs to be inundated with the illegals.
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12: We are seeing that bookings are strong. We're seeing that consumers continue to spend.
11: Jody Lurie is with Bloomberg Intelligence.
12: I think a lot of people were sort of anticipating that the Middle East would have a much larger, more pronounced effect. It's not saying that it doesn't.
11: While Hilton did get a boost from the World Cup, there was a decline in its Middle Eastern bookings.
12: For both companies, Royal and Hilton, the Middle East was clearly the area that was the weak spot and certainly something that they touched on.
11: But for the hotel business overall, continued signs of growth.
12: I mean, the industry is still expanding. You have the large brands like the Hiltons, the Marriotts of the world, but you also have a lot of independents.
11: And in the air, JetBlue reported strong demand. Our next reading on the health of the travel industry comes August 3rd when we hear from Marriott. I'm Charlie Pellett, Bloomberg Radio.
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0: lot of great responses from the insiders. We have to approach the members of the DSA as enemies of the Republic. They don't deserve participation in an election. Will we allow the CCP to participate in the election? Look, if you are an American citizen, you have a right to run and you have a right to vote. Our problem is not the people running, and it is not the DSA. Honestly, our problem is the press. Our problem is they have allowed these people to embed and to hide. And now that they are, announcing who they are, they still are not covering it. And this is an anathema to, you know, America. It can't be. If that's unfortunately what we decide, that's where we're going. I don't know how these people get in, or some of them. I don't know how you're going to get into Congress and give them a security clearance. You can't. You can't. Really, it is the press that is keeping all of it quiet. I'm going to talk about Hong. Francesca Hong, she is running for the governor of Wisconsin, and she's interesting. She's interesting. Schellenberger is doing a deep dive into her mental illness disorder that she has. We'll talk a little bit about that until we wait for his report. Coming up next. When it comes to supplements, two things matter most. 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Though the headlines might change, the threats facing Israel remain. While much of the world has moved on to the next story, Israeli families continue living with the reality of terrorism and uncertainty and recovery. 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That's PrayIFCJ.org.
1: This is a Bloomberg Money Minute. UBS Financial Services has agreed to pay $125 million in fines to settle allegations by the government that it willfully and repeatedly violated anti-money laundering rules. UBS admitted that it willfully violated the Bank Secrecy Act, including by not implementing an anti-money laundering program or filing suspicious activity reports. J.P. Morgan Chase is vowing to funnel $750 billion into housing over the next decade as part of CEO Jamie Dimon's push to invest more money in U.S. communities. The firm plans to finance the construction or preservation of 1 million affordable housing units and help 500,000 people buy homes. And Amazon has surpassed $3 trillion in market value for the first time, becoming only the fifth company to ever reach that milestone. It joins Nvidia, Alphabet, Microsoft, and Apple. The average analyst price target calls for the stock to rise about 14% over the year from where it currently trades. Amazon shares are up 13% today. Matt Piper, Bloomberg Radio.
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3: Protecting protecting America's military families. I'm Jack Callahan, Fox News. President Trump a few minutes ago signing an executive order creating a commission to find ways to help military spouses.
4: This commission will provide recommendations for improving the quality of life for military spouses so that we can better support both our military families and the entire United States Armed Forces. The commission will develop suggestions to address particular challenges in housing, employment, healthcare, education, child care, and just about everything else you can think of.
3: The commission will be chaired by Secretary of War Pete Hegseth's wife. President also insisting there is progress in diplomatic efforts to end the conflict with Iran.
5: President Trump says whether Iran wants to admit it or not, the two sides are talking of a solution to end the war and Iran's nuclear program. In a social media post, the president accuses Iranian leadership of being unbelievably duplicitous. Iran says it has no plans for direct talks with the U.S. President Trump pulled back from ordering a massive attack over the weekend, saying a deal is imminent to open the Strait of Hormuz and the denuclearization of Iran.
3: Fox's Jared Halperin at the White House. Two Republican senators who had threatened to vote against Acting Attorney General Todd Blanche's nomination now support his confirmation in tomorrow's Senate committee vote after Blanche formally rescinded a controversial $1.8 billion anti-weaponization fund, part of the Trump IRS tax settlement. Senators Sean Cornyn and Tom Tillis say they will vote for Blanche's nomination to be Attorney General full-time. Two people in Michigan afflicted with the Cyclospora parasite have died. They are the first two deaths linked to the outbreak, which is blamed on tainted produce. Each had underlying health conditions. Wall Street, the Dow, up more than 600 points. 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
19: Hello, I'm Charles Hart. It's Monday, August 3rd. Here's a look at the top stories from your trusted local news source. The Iowa State Patrol says one person is dead after a motorcycle crash in Blackhawk County. A motorcycle driver was going north on Highway 218 around at 9:20 last night when it ran into the back of a pickup truck. The motorcycle driver was killed. The DNR says one person has died and five people are hurt after a boat crash on West Lake Okoboji. Two boats crashed around 1 o'clock Sunday afternoon on the lake near Pillsbury Point. The one person was killed and five others were all on the same boat. Three people have serious injuries and two have minor injuries and were all taken to hospitals. All were wearing life jackets. The DNR says alcohol was not a factor in the crash, but they are still investigating. No one was hurt in the second boat. An Iowa Ag Secretary candidate has proposed a $10 million school food plan. The plan involves bringing in more Iowa-grown foods into schools. Chris Jones is a research scientist and water quality expert. He says the proposal is needed, citing Iowa's reliance on imported food despite its agricultural potential. Jones said the proposal could also address environmental concerns tied to Iowa's dominant crops. He also highlighted the health implications of the plan, specifically mentioning Iowa's high cancer rate, something that has become a major topic during this election cycle. Now, in response to a request, Secretary Mike Nagg's office says, as secretary, he has secured historic funding for conservation practices and treatment infrastructure to improve water quality, spearheaded passage of the first ever Iowa Farm Act, protected animal health and our food supply, and launched Choose Iowa. For all the latest, download the KCRG TV9 News app. It's free on iPhone and Android. 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
14: The KCRG TV9 First Alert Forecast. Today, seeing mostly sunny skies at the high of 82. Southeast winds at 5 to 15 miles per hour. Partly cloudy tonight with a low of 61. Southeast winds at 5 to 10 miles per hour. We'll start tomorrow off with partly cloudy skies. Slight chance of storms arise later in the day, a high of 84. Storms are likely tomorrow night with a low of 64. I'm TV9 First Alert Storm Team Meteorologist Kabil Dinka on News Talk 1540 KXCL.
16: It's 80 degrees this hour. 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
2: Hello, America. Welcome to the Glenn Beck program from the Mountain West. I want to tell you what happened yesterday in Milwaukee. You have a couple of races that are going to be decided here. One in Michigan tomorrow, and then next week you have another big one happening. Both Democratic Socialists. You have one happening in Wisconsin. Now, Wisconsin, Trump won Wisconsin in 2024. Yes, he did. Why? Because, metaphorically speaking, Trump spoke to the people of Wisconsin a language that they understand. He spoke about the sewers. Metaphorically. I'll explain here in 60 seconds on what's really going on. First, let me tell you about Rough Greens. If you have a dog, you've probably done this. You fill up the water bowl. You know, they take two licks and then they walk away. You find yourself saying, you know, something you never thought, go drink some water. Go drink some water. Other times, man, they're just lapping that up and you can't stop with the water. 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Yesterday afternoon in Milwaukee, not the capital of Wisconsin, but in Milwaukee, a high school gym, bleachers pulled out, doors propped open for air, crowd that was skewing young, the kind of crowd that campaigns, a campaign that prays for this kind of crowd, 9 days out from primary. And it was very American. Until you started listening. The front runner for the governor of Wisconsin brought two guests to that gym. One was a congresswoman from Minnesota. The other was a man who broadcast about 3 million people from a studio in Los Angeles. When he was introduced, some of the people of the room came to its feet, and he told them that Wisconsin is the heart of the historic American socialist movement. That's true. He posted it, too, on his way in. The People's Republic of Wisconsin. So he's right partly about history, maybe more right than he knows. And once you know it, the whole afternoon can read differently. So let me fill you in on that so you can read the room and see what's really going on first. Who got the standing ovation? It's the guy in August of 2019 on a live stream reacting to a Republican congressman named Dan Crenshaw, the Navy SEAL who lost an eye in Afghanistan. He went on a live stream and praised the enemy fighter who took the eye, called him brave, in a language that I'm not going to repeat on the radio, nor would I do it in my private life. But and then he went on to say that America deserved 9/11. Then he said, dude, I'm just saying it. Okay, dude. Well, Twitch suspended him for a week. Oof. He walked it back on his uncle's show, called it satire, said he should have used better language, and then he clarified that he hadn't said Americans deserved it. He said America deserved it, as though that were the repair. Well, years later, he's still working that same material, joking about a sequel. He has aired Houthi propaganda on his stream, the Iranian-backed outfit in Yemen shooting at civilian ships, met it with sympathy instead of scrutiny. Democratic congressman from New York, Richie Torres, wrote to Twitch and Amazon, calling him the poster child for the anti-Semitism that broke out after October 7th. Democratic congressman in Illinois, Brad Schneider, said in March that when Democrats put this man on their stages, the party forfeits the credibility to condemn bigotry on the right. The Democrats said that, not me. The Democrats said that. And then you have the woman standing next to him. She's the one who was, you know, who described the murder of 3,000 Americans as some people did something. Oh, okay, well, yeah, they flew planes into buildings, but reporter asked the candidate whether campaigning with him was a risk. The woman who wants to be the governor, Hong in Wisconsin, said it's not a risk. What would be a risk is to not build the broadest coalition possible. Oh my gosh. You know, I talked about this earlier. Show me your friends and I'll show you your future. Something all of our moms said, most likely. So you should remember it. And we should apply it today. Let's look at our friends. Coalition is the oldest word in the story, and Wisconsin really invented it. Let me tell you who Wisconsin really is. In 1910, a Milwaukee elected pattern maker, they elected him mayor. His name was Emil Seidel. He was mayor, the first socialist mayor to run in a major American city. Same city that sent the first socialist to Congress that same year. And they kept electing socialist mayors on and off for the next 50 years. But here's what they were known as. Sewer socialists. They campaign on sewers and garbage collection and water and milk inspection and paving, municipal housekeeping, okay? Out of New York, the party's leading intellectual, a lawyer named Morris Hill, quit. He was a man who ran for office in New York over and over and over again and kept losing. And he looked at Milwaukee winning, and he coined this as an insult, and it stuck, but not as an insult. Sewer, so they're nothing but sewer socialists. You're not revolutionaries, you're plumbers. Milwaukee took that insult and wore it like a jacket. But Seidel, years later, that's the mayor in Wisconsin that kept winning. He was writing a memoir. It never got published. I wonder why. In it, he left a few lines worth carrying to you today. He said they wanted more than sewers. Oh, so very much more than sewers. Were the they? The socialist. He. He wanted more than sewers. Oh, so very much more than sewers. But that's the arrangement. And it's held for 116 years. The sewer wing wins the elections. How did Donald Trump win in such a socialist place? Well, there's lots of reasons. But one is he could appeal to the sewer socialists because he was effectively talking about the sewers. He was talking about jobs. He was talking about the price of gas. He was talking about all those things. And that's a sewer socialist. That's language sewer socialists listen to. Somebody who's going to go in and fix things. The platform wing writes down what the movement is actually for. The plumber knocks on your door. The theorist keeps the plan. And neither one of them is actually lying exactly. They've just divided the labor. One is the front man. The other is behind the scenes. Hillquit never came to Milwaukee. He sneered at it from 1,000 miles away. But Sunday, the sneer flew in, took a microphone and a high school gymnasium in the suburbs of Milwaukee and got a standing ovation. And he didn't talk about sewers. He said they were going to run up the numbers on August 11th and carry that into victory in November until there would never be another Republican winning in Wisconsin ever again. And then he said, it's not me, it's all of us. Now, I want you to watch the division of labor in this campaign because it's textbook. The ads and on the stump, all they're talking about is cost of living, childcare, healthcare, wages. She's a chef. She washed dishes. She is a single mom who couldn't find a place she could afford. That's the sewer socialist. And I don't say that with a sneer. Those are real things in real lives. And if my own party had better answers on the price of a house and a week of groceries, you know, she'd be 20 points behind instead of 20 points ahead. Why? Because in June, she sat in that Los Angeles studio with Piker for 90 minutes. And in a rapid fire round, she said yes to state-run grocery stores, yes to cracking down on tech, yes to freeing Palestine, yes to a statue of Scott Walker built for the express purpose of letting people tear it down. That's all more than sewers. The last one was a joke, I think. But that's more than sewers. What you have to understand, when they say a broad coalition, you have to understand a coalition is not a guest list. It's a contract. You don't get somebody else's crowd for free. You get it by owing somebody something. And when the man on that stage, when, you know, what he was talking about wasn't a budget line or a bill number. He asked for the win itself. And what does he believe? You don't have to guess what the rest of the coalition wants because they publish it. We've been talking last hour. The co-chair of the Democratic Socialists of America sat on Fox a week ago, went down the list on national television. Abolish the Senate. Yes. Replace the presidency. Yes. Replace the Supreme Court. Yes. Abolish ICE. Yes. Open the borders. Yes. Defund the Pentagon. Yes. Open and empty the prisons. Yes. Put the large corporations under public ownership. Yes. Nobody had to leak that. Nobody hacked anything. She said it out loud on a Sunday show. And the plumber on your porch is still talking about your groceries bill. That is the way socialists work. Sewer socialists. It's not a smear. It's a tactic. Now, if you're on my side on any of this, we're 9 days away. Don't spend the 9 days away celebrating. The same polling that has her running away with a primary has November inside the margin in a state that decides presidencies by 20,000 votes. A candidate you find easy to mock is not the same candidate or not the same thing as a candidate that's easy to beat. She might be, but this is Wisconsin. Ask anybody who's been through a Wisconsin November. Now, why does any of this matter to a man today in Twin Falls or a woman in Macon who's never cast a vote in Wisconsin? Because we all have to learn this. Sewer talk is your life. It's your street. It's your water. It's your kids' school. The number at the bottom of your receipt. Platform talk is about categories of people. Who owns, who takes, who is owed, who has to be broken so the arithmetic works. One of those is government. The other one, every single time, every time it has been tried, ends up needing somebody to blame. If somebody is just talking about the sewers, that probably is a good thing. But you must then see who's standing around them. The question to ask a candidate is not who she stood next to on any given Sunday, because anybody can dodge that. The question is Mayor Seidel's question. But instead of sitting there in a book for 114 years, it's asked loud in public, on record, before the ballots are counted or even cast. When you do have power, what is the much more than sewers to you? And believe me, they'll tell you. They'll tell you. They always have. They're telling you by who they stand around. She's telling you by taking the Democratic Socialists of America endorsement and running as a Democratic Socialist. They'll tell you because they've written it down. One of them wrote it down and left it in a drawer for 100 years. But the other ones have written it down. They're in their own party and they're talking about it openly. They're proud of it. See what they wrote down at DSAUSA.org and share that with your friends. DSAUSA.org. Back in a minute. Ever notice how people brag about not sleeping?
0: I only got 4 hours last night.
2: Yeah?
0: I only got three.
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0: So, you know, what's going around on the internet, and I want to be really careful on this, because this doesn't disqualify you at all from anything. It just means you've had a problem. And when you're in public service, we have a right to know, how is that problem doing? And not as an accusation, but just as a serious question. Francesca Hong has been diagnosed with bipolar disease. She's had a mental breakdown. She was placed in psychiatric hospitalization. She did self-harm by cutting and experienced a lithium overdose. And this is all coming from an interview she did in 2023, so she doesn't hide from it. Lithium overdose sounds to me like this was a while ago, because do they still use lithium very often? I mean, maybe they do. I don't know. Now, Schellenberger is looking into this, and not because she's been in the hospital with mental illness. Mental illness is very, very common. Have you watched the news? Have you talked to people on the streets? It's very common. Bipolar disorder is a serious mental illness. But if it's being properly treated, what's the problem with that? I mean, so the question really is, are you on medication? What medication? Are you still taking that medication every day? How are things progressing? Great. That's fine. I think it's not disqualifying. She needs to qualify herself. She needs to say, look, I have this, and it's a disorder, and it can be very dangerous, but not if I'm on my medication. And I've been on my medication, I've been fine for X number of years. You know, I'm an alcoholic. I've had serious bouts of depression, but I know it. I know exactly what it is. I know when to have it treated if I need it to be treated. I know what the warning signs are. I haven't had a serious bout of any of that for 20 years. I haven't had a problem with my drinking for 30 years. Okay. So I'm an alcoholic. Yeah. I guess you tie me down and pour whiskey down my throat, but I've had many, many very stressful days, and I've never broken. Never have I had a relapse. That doesn't mean I won't. It just means I haven't. I have a pretty good record of it. Same with her. There's nothing wrong with that. Don't allow mental illness. This bothered me when I saw this. You know, she has mental illness. Yeah. Yeah, dude, so have a lot of people. You know, she's cut herself. Yeah, so have a lot of our daughters. They've cut themselves too. So this doesn't disqualify, but it does require us to be able to have an honest and fair discussion about it. With her, she should ask, and she should be asked, and she should answer it fully, once. And we have the answer. What else are you going to do? You disagree with that, Ricky, or not? Jason, love to have your thoughts on this, too.
1: No, absolutely not. There are several very successful people in media who have struggled with bipolar disorder and successfully treated it as well. I think you're perfectly qualified to be a radio host living with alcoholism and bouts of depression, but I would not nominate you for politics.
0: Well, that's not because of my alcoholism. That's just because I would make a very bad politician. I would not be good. We'd run out of missiles, and that has nothing to do with mental disorder. That has everything with me just going, I've had it with them. Oh, we're going to negotiate. We're not going to negotiate. We're going to negotiate. We're not going to negotiate. And we're talking France. Missile, missile, missile, missile, missile. It could be bad.
1: I do wonder if her mental disorder has influenced her politics. I think that's also a question worth asking.
0: Too harsh? No, I'm just thinking, I think that is a fair question. I don't know if she's going to give you, I don't know if she's going to give you, I mean, I guess if you asked if my alcoholism has influenced my politics, yeah, it has. It's made me more conservative. It's made me believe in the individual more. So, yeah. And that's not a slam. I mean, it just is what it is. And I guess if she could say, yeah, it did, because I realized more people needed help on the streets. And, because I experienced it, I want to make sure that we have the best health care. So I'll bet you her answer would be yes on that. And it could be a very honest answer. Anyway. All right. More in just a second. I want to show you the helping hand the junior partner, if you will, and what that means in politics in just a minute. Stand by.

0: 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Everybody. 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I get some message, you got to change your password. 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Try to change it to exactly what I have. Can't use that one. Why? Anyway, it's kind of human nature, I think. You know, we dream about big things. We argue about big things. 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
2: 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Amazon is joining NVIDIA, Alphabet, Microsoft, and Apple as the only companies to surpass $3 trillion in market value. The average analyst price target calls for Amazon stock to rise about 14% over the year from where it currently trades, according to data compiled by Bloomberg. SpaceX is preparing for its first quarterly earnings report tomorrow as a publicly traded company. Among the line items investors will be watching, total revenue, revenue from its Starlink satellite internet service, and AI revenue guidance will be highly scrutinized. The earnings report also triggers an expiration lockup period ending Thursday, which opens more than 910 million shares for sale that were purchased by early investors. On Wall Street, stocks are higher as cooling tensions in the Middle East spur a drop in oil prices, allaying worries about inflation. The Dow is up more than 1%, the Nasdaq up more than 2%, and the S&P is up 1.5%. Erica Herskowitz, Bloomberg Radio.
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5: The KCRG TV9 First Alert forecast. Today, seeing mostly sunny skies at the high of 82.

0: I want to kind of stay where we were here for a second, because the insiders, I'm reading some of their messages, and a lot of them say that mental illness is a disqualifier for you to serve in, for you to serve in as a governor. Because I told you that Hong, and this, I think, and Ricky just verified, this happened when she was 18 years old. And the key there was cutting, I think. When she was 18 years old, she was diagnosed as bipolar. She had it treated. She was cutting, and it was bad. And all indications are is that she got through that, and, you know, is on her medications. I don't know. I think this is something that you should ask, because bipolar is something that is very, very dangerous. I mean, Ricky, you speak about whatever you care to share, but you have significant experience with bipolar disease.
1: Yes, not me personally, let me clarify, but my brother, who's no longer with us, probably a victim of bipolar disease and not letting it be treated. So, and I think there's many Americans out there who can identify with my story, but I know firsthand that it's not something that you can take lightly, and it is extremely difficult to manage. People who are on lithium hate being on lithium, and that's why you see so many people spiraling out of control with life decisions. And, you know, many people do not resort to violence, but others that do suffer from this can, and it should be very carefully managed and monitored.
0: Yeah, and depending on how bad it is, I mean, Jason, you just said, and many of the insiders are echoing you, you would not vote for somebody who is bipolar. And even if it was somebody... You know, I know Ricky was joking, at least I think, that she wouldn't vote for me because I'm an alcoholic and have had bouts of depression, et cetera, et cetera, and really serious bouts of depression when I was younger. And, but as long as it's under control, why would that disqualify somebody?
2: I guess that's up to, you know, various voters, but personally, I am not.
0: Sure.
2: Because if you have to take medication to control something like that, your mental state, I don't know, like, what happens when you forget to take that medication, or who knows what, or are you more prone to do more erratic things? I'm not risking that. I'm going to go with the candidate that doesn't have the issue personally, but the issue, I guess, really big and front and center right now is the full disclosure on it right now. So I personally would say the best way to do that now for her and her campaign would be to come right out and discuss all those things. Is it an issue if you miss, you know, your medication? When was the last time you had an episode? All those things need to be known.
0: That needs to be known. When's the last time you had an episode? You know, how under control is it? How long have you been on the medication? Do you miss days, et cetera, et cetera? Ricky.
1: Yeah, I was going to ask you, Glenn, have we been here before in presidential history? I know that there's a few. I can't remember their names exactly. Perhaps Lincoln. I think JFK suffered from depression.
0: Lincoln was really bad.
1: I can't remember
0: JFK
1: if they disclosed it or not.
0: Nixon was a raging alcoholic, from what I understand, in office, raging alcoholic. We've had bad and we've had, you know, people with mental disorders as well. I was just thinking as I was listening to Jason that I'm not sure that the problem is the politician, you know, if they have it under control. You know, everybody on my staff, I know, because you guys have said things before. Glenn, are you getting your sleep? Are you getting this? You care about my health, you know, and you also care about the company. And so you're always on me. Hey, can you get some more sleep? You need to stop doing so much, blah, blah, blah. And you're doing it because you care about me as a person, but also you care about the company. That is the problem, I think, we have now. How many people would be around a politician that, because they won and we can't lose them, they're too important, because what would happen if they are gone? How many of the people around them could see them go into real problems and then cover it and not say anything and try to work around it? That, I think, is the problem, is that we have no character anymore. Part of life is that, you know, we have

0: have mental illness, we have physical illness. I think, you know, they're the same thing. You know, what happens if you don't take your medication? There are people who have serious problems if they don't take their medication. You know, somebody who has a bad seizure disorder, they don't take their medication, they're going to start having seizures all the time. You want a president that's having a seizure? Something could happen? No. But if you're on your medication and it's fine and it's stable, how about an airplane pilot? You want an airplane pilot with bad seizures? Is it under control with medication? How's he doing with his medication? As long as he's taking his medication, we're okay. I mean, that's the problem. The problem is, in an airplane, the co-pilot is there and will take over. And he's right there and he will take over. And if the co-pilot starts to see something that is like, hey, dude, you don't seem yourself lately. Are you taking your seizure medication? Because everyone's life is at stake, he will tell the company. He will tell authorities in the company, this guy is, there's something wrong with him, okay? Because he knows it's a danger. In our country now, the way it's set up, Joe Biden was a danger to our republic, a grave danger to our republic. If something big would have happened and he had to make the decision, do you trust that he could have made the right decision? I don't. But everybody played politics with it. So it's not the disorder. It's the disorder of our character, I think, that is the bigger problem. Thoughts on that one? Right? Wrong? Jason?
1: No, yeah, I completely agree. And I was just about to say Joe Biden right when you brought him up right then. I mean, that's one of the big problems right now in politics, especially when your side has picked the candidate you think is going to win. Disclosure becomes something that just gets ignored every single time now. So if there is an issue, I think a lot of voters just don't trust it, especially after Biden. How many of them, after all these disclosures now, have we heard about, well, like, oh yeah, everyone knew, everyone was concerned. They all covered it up. The media, the cabinet, everyone. No one was going to say that, oh yeah, Joe Biden is a danger to the country. Don't worry, because we're going to be running the country for you. I mean, I can only imagine. I mean, as we get more and more of these disclosures of, you know, the non-disclosure of whether it be mental state, whether it be illness, whatever, they're just like, they're in win now mode. They're going to be like, ah, screw it. We're just going to do what we want. We're going to put this person in because we think we can win. I mean,
0: it's amazing to me because I look at Donald Trump. And you've seen some physical changes in Donald Trump in the last year or so. He's gained a little weight. And he looks tired, where I haven't seen him look tired before. And I was thinking about this the other day. Go back in time. Look at Obama. The first term, white hair. He's fine. To the end, he looks different. You can see he aged. Same thing with Ronald Reagan. You can see his age. You don't really see the aging on Donald Trump. I see the effects that it has taken on him. He looks tired. But think, he's not had 8 years. He's now approaching 10 because he had 4 years of just hell, then 4 years out of the office, but it was just as bad, if not worse. And now he's doing it again. He's going to have 12 years. And if I saw him and I thought, oof, he is not the same man we elected. He is really not as sharp as he used to be. I'd say something. Could you want the president of the United States, the guy who is in charge of the button? You want our allies to know what you might know? Do you know how they'll take advantage of us? That is the most dangerous thing. If I thought he was slipping at all, I would say something. You have a responsibility. But do people feel that way anymore? I don't know. The media is the problem, Ricky.
2: Yeah, I was just going to say, I'm old enough to remember when the media and other politicians have tried to invoke the 25th Amendment on Trump for less evidence than we have on Ms. Hong for what they perceive to be mental illness. Will they hold themselves accountable to their previous views on how we should treat politicians who they believe are mentally unwell?
0: But wait, they're saying that he is mentally unwell. They're saying he is actively mentally unwell. And nobody has made that charge. They're just bringing up that, you know, when she was 18, she had these problems. That's different than he is currently mentally ill. I mean, because if I saw that in President Trump or any president, I'd say the same thing. Guys, I think there's a problem here. He's off his medication, and it needs to be announced to the people, and this needs to be over. The president needs to hand the reins over to the vice president, at least until he gets better. I mean, that's what you would do. Any normal person should do that, but I don't think we're talking normalcy anymore. All right, I want to play something that a lot of people are talking about when we come back. Possibly the worst national anthem ever. And that's saying something. And this time it was not intentional. It was just not good. And we'll explain here in just a second. First, let me tell you about the American financing. 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They're hoping you're bad at math, that you'll never do math. 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

0: 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Using your favorite chatbot, say, based on current development trends in my neighborhood and city, what will this area look like in 20 years? Seconds later, you get a full rundown. Rising property values, changing demographics, new roads and infrastructure. Which businesses move in, which ones pack up and leave. Now a pro tip. Tell AI to factor in population growth, nearby construction, and zoning changes. The forecast gets a whole lot sharper. Now, none of this is official, but it's a pretty neat peek at what's coming. So the next time somebody grumbles, there goes the neighborhood, you can tell them exactly where it's going. 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
5: 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Thor Industries and Harbinger Motors unveiled what they call the world's first hybrid Class A motorhome back in 2024. Forbes reported that the prototype pairs a 140 kilowatt-hour battery with an electric drivetrain and a low-emissions gasoline range extender. It can travel an estimated 150 miles solely on electricity and about 500 miles overall. Rooftop solar panels can also replenish the batteries, helping owners spend more time off-grid. Independent front suspension and steer-by-wire promise smoother handling, while the electric motor supplies immediate torque for highway merging and mountain driving. I'm Ken Chester.

0: Welcome to the program. I have to tell you, all the women on my staff, and I have quite a few women on my staff, they all want me to talk about Sophie Cunningham, and strangely, so does Jason, but for entirely different reasons. You know, I don't know if you guys know this, Ricky, but I am not good at sports. I know nothing about sports, so
1: well,
0: Sophie
1: it's
0: Cunningham.
1: WNBA. It's not really a real sport.
0: It's not really,
1: what Sophie
0: not really
1: is
0: sports.
1: Doing is heroic.
0: Okay. Okay. All right. So I might talk about that on tomorrow's program, but I've got to do a lot more research other than, you know, what Ricky just said. I need to understand that. And I'm going to knock it up a level other than she's hot. Let's do an interview with her, Jason.
2: I think that's fine to go there. I mean, what's that feel targeted
0: no,
2: here? What's going on?
0: No, I appreciate it. all right. So the women's, who knew they had a women's baseball league? I thought that was a movie with Tom Hanks. But there's a women's baseball league, the Pro Baseball League, opening day game on Saturday. And Martha Reeves, and I didn't listen to this because I saw it was really bad. I haven't heard it yet. I saw that it was really bad. Everybody's talking about it. I didn't listen to it because I thought it was Martha Reeves. I was going to listen to it if they were making fun of. But I thought, Martha Reeves is a legend. How bad can it be? And that's when everybody on my staff said, oh, worse than you can possibly imagine. So let me be the judge of that. Here's Martha Reeves, opening day, Saturday, for the Women's Baseball League.
3: Cool.

0: jingle bell that way, o'er the land of the free and the home of the brave.
1: All right, I don't know why she had to sing it on a paint shaker. As bad as promised. It just makes me think, for the love of Pete, there's got to be somebody in her life. There's got to be, because I know if I'm on air and I've lost it and I'm like, and nobody in my family or nobody in my life has said, Glenn, it's time to give it up. Nobody loves me. They're just in it for the paycheck. Was there nobody in her life that said, and you know what? They were singing harmony too. Was there no one in rehearsal that went, this is not going to work. This is not going to work. You know, you're not singing in the same key even that we're singing in. I feel bad because she's a legend. But it's women's sports. So does it really, you know, it's like a tree falls. Anybody hear it? Not really. So we will see you tomorrow. Stay safe. May God save the Republic.

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3: 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Whole Foods has made progress in closing the price gap with rivals, with the average price of its products rising 29% since 2019, compared to 36% at Walmart and 38% at Kroger. The high cost of beef isn't going away anytime soon. Tyson Foods is lowering its profit outlook for the year. The historic cattle shortage continues to pressure the meatpacking industry. Tyson's beef business has been on a losing streak since early 2024. Wall Street is optimistic that the U.S. and Iran may reach a deal soon to reopen the Strait of Hormuz, and that is sending stocks higher. The Dow is up more than 1%, the Nasdaq up more than 2%, the S&P up 1.5%. Erica Herskowitz, Bloomberg Radio.
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5: This is the last chance from Jack Callahan, Fox News. That warning for Iran from President Trump a short time ago about talks to end the conflict. Talks which the president says are ongoing.
6: When we talk, we say we're talking. If we're not talking, when you ask me, no, we're not talking, I'll say it. But we are talking right now. We're talking, and we're talking at the request of Iran. The
5: president called off airstrikes against Iran over the weekend.
7: President Trump saying for the moment the U.S. is holding off against any major strike against Iran. The president saying that that decision comes after consultation with allies, including Saudi Arabia. But the attacks, the president warned, if they were to take place, would have been simply overwhelming for Iran.
5: Fox's Steve Harrigan in Tel Aviv. Crude oil falling below $80 a barrel in trading today. The national average price for gasoline unchanged, though. According to AAA, the president says oil companies are making too much money and he doesn't like it. Easing tensions in the Middle East, pushing stocks higher. The Dow up more than 660 points. NASDAQ and the S&P 500 also higher. President has signed an executive order creating a commission to suggest ways to better support military spouses as military recruiting continues to climb.
8: After hitting a low in fiscal year 2022, Army recruiting has climbed every year since, up nearly 38% overall, with the biggest jump coming in fiscal year 2025. The Army has already met its annual recruiting goal for 2026, months ahead of schedule.
5: Fox's Brooke Taylor. Senate confirmation for Acting Attorney General Todd Blanche to take that job permanently, now more likely. Two Republican senators, John Cornyn of Texas and Tom Tillis of North Carolina, had been threatening to block Blanche's confirmation, but now say they will vote for it in tomorrow's Senate conference. Senate committee vote. Blanche over the weekend rescinding plans for a $1.8 billion anti-weaponization fund. 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
12: Hello, I'm Charles Hart. It's Monday, August 3rd. Here's a look at the top stories from your trusted local news source. The Iowa State Patrol says one person is dead after a motorcycle crash in Blackhawk County. A motorcycle driver was going north on Highway 218 around at 9:20 last night when it ran into the back of a pickup truck. The motorcycle driver was killed. The DNR says one person has died and five people are hurt after a boat crash on West Lake Okoboji. Two boats crashed around 1 o'clock Sunday afternoon on the lake near Pillsbury Point. The one person was killed and five others were all on the same boat. Three people have serious injuries and two have minor injuries and were all taken to hospitals. All were wearing life jackets. The DNR says alcohol was not a factor in the crash, but they are still investigating. No one was hurt in the second boat. An Iowa Ag Secretary candidate has proposed a $10 million school food plan. The plan involves bringing in more Iowa-grown foods into schools. Chris Jones is a research scientist and water quality expert. He says the proposal is needed, citing Iowa's reliance on imported food despite its agricultural potential. Jones said the proposal could also address environmental concerns tied to Iowa's dominant crops. He also highlighted the health implications of the plan, specifically mentioning Iowa's high cancer rate, something that has become a major topic during this election cycle. Now, in response to a request, Secretary Mike Nagy's office says, as secretary, he has secured historic funding for conservation practices and treatment infrastructure to improve water quality, spearheaded passage of the first ever Iowa Farm Act, protected animal health and our food supply, and launched Choose Iowa. For all the latest, download the KCRG TV9 News app. It's free on iPhone and Android. 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
14: People are not realizing the extent of the radicalism and reach of Mamdani, that he's involved in helping to recruit Islamists and Marxists of the most vile kind to get them elected to Congress. 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
15: The KCRG TV9 First Alert Forecast. Today seeing mostly sunny skies at the high of 82. Southeast winds at 5 to 15 miles per hour. Partly cloudy tonight with a low of 61. Southeast winds at 5 to 10 miles per hour. We'll start tomorrow off with partly cloudy skies. Slight chance of storms arise later in the day, a high of 84. Storms are likely tomorrow night with a low of 64. I'm TV9 First Alert Storm Team Meteorologist Bill Dinka on News Talk 1540 KXEL.
16: The eastern Iowa temperature is 82 degrees. From KXEL.

0: This is a Bloomberg Money Minute. Shares in movie theater operators climbed after Spider-Man Brand New Day and The Odyssey showed a strong summer movie slate is driving audiences back to cinemas. AMC said it generated the highest weekend revenue in its history, with more than 10.2 million moviegoers attending AMC and Odeon locations from Wednesday to Sunday. Americans are rethinking their love affair with plant milks. Retail sales by volume of dairy-free milks have fallen by more than 5% each year for three straight years. That's according to data from market researcher Circana. The shift away from plant-based milks is driven by people looking for simpler diets with fewer ingredients, with dairy milk seen as a purer bet due to its naturally high protein content and single ingredient. Stocks are sharply higher on Wall Street, partially due to a strong day from big tech, and also partially due to hopes of renewed peace talks with Iran. The Dow is up 1.25%, the Nasdaq up 2.25%, the S&P up 1.5%. Erica Herskowitz, Bloomberg Radio.
1: This is the closing market report for Monday on the Iowa Agribusiness Radio Network. I'm Mark Magnuson. Joined today by Bill Moore of Price Futures Group for the closing markets. Bill, what happened in the trade today?
2: Well, once again, as happened so often in the last three or four months, geopolitical issues took front and center stage. Trump and Israel were all ready to launch a massive strikes on Iran, maybe even as late as Sunday. And the Middle Eastern neighbors of Iran made phone calls to Trump, pleading him not to do it in favor of negotiation. And so he canceled this massive attack, and now supposedly they're negotiating, although we've heard that before, and there's no been confirmation from Iran that they're doing that. But we can all hope in the world that they are.
1: That was Bill Moore with Price Futures Group. We will have a check of the numbers next.
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4: August 13th through the 23rd.
1: September corn up 8.5 at 449.25. August soybeans down 3.25 at 1168.75. August soybean meal up $1.20 at 313.40. August soybean oil up $1.57 at 68.69. Chicago wheat up 11.75 at 651. Minneapolis wheat is up 5 cents at 695. Kansas City hard red wheat up 9.75 at 717.25. September oats up 5.75 at 316. On the Merck, August live cattle down 65 cents at 231.10. August feeder cattle down 20 cents at 347.83. August lean hogs down $1.33 at 97.53. August pork cutout unchanged at 114.88. Class 3 milk is down a penny at 17.08. This has been a check of the closing market.
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8: The KCRG TV9 First Alert Forecast. Today seeing mostly sunny skies at the high of 82. Southeast winds at 5 to 15 miles per hour. Partly cloudy tonight with a low of 61. Southeast winds at 5 to 10 miles per hour. We'll start tomorrow off with partly cloudy skies. Slight chance of storms arise later in the day. A high of 84. Storms are likely tomorrow night with a low of 64. I'm TV9.

0: government-run grocery store in New York. Forget about Gristiti's or, I mean, or any of the there's not a big profit margin in groceries. It's about 2 to 3%. Anyway, so here is the mayor's, the deputy mayor, Julie Sue, explaining the need for ID.
1: How are you going to keep people from taking advantage of that, you know, that deal, basically? And is there going to be a limit on the number of items that someone can take that are discounted at that level from that essential basket?
2: So our RFP makes very clear that this is a program for New Yorkers to be able to put food on the table, not a program for people to be able to make a quick buck through reselling. I'm going to pass it over to our EDC head, Jeannie Pack, to add some additional details.
3: Yes, if you look at our RFP for the operator, we are looking to make sure that we target New Yorkers, whether it be at sort of a library card-esque thing, and also we manage who's buying and that is focused on everyday New Yorkers. So we are mindful of that, and so we're going to make sure that we have all the things in place to make ensure that that does not happen.
0: And what is their means of making sure that doesn't happen? You have to show ID, but you don't have to show it to vote. Let me play the Colorado congresswoman. This is the one that beat the incumbent out there. This is now a nationwide problem of the Democratic Communists of America, saying she's not a communist, but she has no problem with communists in the DSA in her party. Listen.
4: In June, President Trump said, these are hardcore, godless communists. This is the most serious threat to our country since its existence. So first, are you a communist?
5: No, I'm not a communist.
4: How do you tackle the criticism that some members of the DSA, including half of the DSA leadership, seem to call themselves communist?
5: Yeah, well, you know, some members of the Democratic Party are proudly proclaiming themselves as capitalists, and
0: who,
5: it's a big threat, right? But again, at the end of the day, it's up to the voters, right? Until a self-proclaimed communist actually wins an election, then it's just noise.
0: What do you call them, Donnie, for crying out loud? Now, this great divide is getting loud. Here's James Carville announcing, I'm not going to be in the same party as Hassan Piker.
6: What Madonna is doing, but to talk about the larger Democratic Party post the election in Michigan going forward, I am not going to be in the same party with Hassan Piker. I can tell you that right now. If he becomes a force in the Democratic Party, I'm out of here. I have no intention of ever being in the same political party with that guy. Now, I think that a majority, overwhelming majority of Democrats agree with me. But this idea that we're going to seize the means of production and just go look at the DSA platform. You don't have to look any further than that.
0: All right. Now let's go to former West Virginia Senator Joe Manchin supporting the crazy Democratic Socialist on Face the Nation.
7: Heather, could you ever support a self-described socialist candidate?
8: No way.
7: And even it surprises if they
8: have
7: some good ideas.
8: I support the good ideas, but how could you support some of the crazy stuff they're for? Have you seen their platform? They're for dismantling everything that we know, whether it be the structure of government, Congress itself, or the Senate they want to get rid of. And then they start talking about all the crazy things. No police, no this, no this, no that. Mm-hmm. Are you crazy? We want a crime-free area. We have to have police for that.
7: Yes.
8: We want a strong defense. We want a strong border. But if Democrats can't say that, and they start lining up with the socialist demands about what you are to be a socialist, energy will be gone. There'll be no energy, okay? We have right now a tremendous amount of energy we're producing, and the world depends more on us than ever before.
0: Eliminate the Senate. Eliminate the presidency. Pack the courts or eliminate judges altogether. Amnesty for illegals, abolish the borders, abolish ICE, defund the police. So I don't know how you abolish ICE, but anyway, defund the Department of War. End all deportation, eliminate all cash bail, establish a wealth tax, pass cradle to grave, womb to the tomb, Green New Deal, abolish prisons, abolish the police, public ownership of corporations. Call it what you want to call. I mean, for Bill Maher, I mean, I think he's just a traditional Democrat, like my buddy Stephen A. Smith, a traditional Democrat. For him to say he'd vote for Sarah Palin over these nutcases is something. They ought to listen to him.
9: So many liberals themselves every time Trump puts gold on something in the Oval Office. Oh, it's historic. And the separation of powers isn't? Get your head out of your ass. I would vote for Sarah Palin before this. She's a bimbo, but if you asked her to come up with something she likes about America, she could do it. You betcha.
0: Anyway, so, and there's more that he says. We'll get back into him a little bit later. Bassam Piker is supporting El Sayed, and it looks, this is going to be a big primary in Michigan tomorrow. I can't wait for the results there. This is going to be fun. Let me also point out, because I think this is important, let me go to this woman, Francesca Hung. She is in Wisconsin. She's running for governor. And she's on with Hassan Piker. Let me remind you about Hassan Piker. Hassan Piker is the guy that said, blames America for 9/11, says that anyone that supports Israel will never be a presidential candidate. So has said a lot of controversial things. Fine, that's his belief system. I don't really care about Hassan Piker at all. I think it's pretty ignorant, but that's my own opinion. But listen to her answer his questions, his checklist.
10: Rapid fire, super easy, super simple. Rapid fire, do you support repealing Act 10?
11: Yes.
10: Universal child care?
11: Yes.
10: Free school meals?
11: Yes.
10: Guaranteed pay leave?
11: Yes.
10: Abolishing ICE?
11: Yes.
10: A one-year data center moratorium?
11: Yes.
10: Breaking up Big Ag?
11: Yes.
10: Public grocery stores?
11: Yes.
10: Right to repair?
11: Yes.
10: Legalizing cannabis?
11: Yes.
10: Overturning Citizens United?
11: Yes.
10: A Workers' Bill of Rights?
11: Yes.
10: A free Palestine?
11: Yes.
0: There you go. The whole checklist. Kamala Harris now would like another shot at running. Kamala Harris, listen to her, now going even harder radical left. We need to revisit the Electoral College and more. Listen.
12: I know this is going to be controversial coming from me in particular. We need to revisit the Electoral College. We need to revisit the point of expanding the court to 13 justices like we have 13 district courts. We need to revisit, if they so want, statehood for Puerto Rico and D.C.
0: Are these not the things that I've been saying they would do if they got into power? Linda, have I not been predicting that this is their agenda and just saying it for a long time? And telling
13: some
0: people
13: of it
0: this is
13: like
0: what they really
13: verbatim.
0: Stand for.
13: It's actually verbatim. It's a little scary. But that's the problem. Now, the Republicans are stupid, Sean. They had all this time, all this power, and they did nothing with it.
0: Well, I don't totally agree with that part, but however, they've got their own issues that they've got to straighten out too. They've got a few lunatics, you know, this new woke right anti-Israel. You know, wing is loud. I don't think it's as impactful as many think it is. But then, so you got this battle. You got Joe Manchin, Bill Maher, James Carville. Who do you have on the other side? The guy that has been picking all the candidates has the best track record of endorsement success in these primaries of anybody out there is Grandpa Bernie. And Grandpa Bernie has taken AOC under his wing. And I'm telling you that this fight the oligarchy, flying around in a private jet tour, is him passing the torch to AOC. But Bernie Sanders now taking on, you know, the people you just heard from. Fetterman taking on Bill Maher, taking on James Carville. They're all pretty radical left to me, but they're not left enough for Bernie Sanders. Listen.
14: And you've heard a lot of people say that if you're not going to just kind of fit in nicely with the Democratic establishment, you shouldn't be a Democrat.
15: Well, maybe the converse is true. Maybe the Democratic establishment should begin to understand they are way, way out of touch.
14: Yes.
15: With where the American people are, that we don't need a party anymore which is dominated by wealthy campaign contributors. Mm-hmm. So when you talk about the Democratic establishment, it's really, really relatively few people. And they're pretty open about it. You know, the donor class said you should be the candidate for the Senate. That's mm-hmm. what the donor class said. You should be running for president of the United States. I don't think that's where the American people are.
16: You know, why aren't people angry why they promoted, you know, someone like Plattner, an accused rapist, So really, Bernie, you have no regret endorsing and proud to stand with an accused rapist, a guy that roughs up his ex-girlfriends, a guy that had a Nazi tattoo on his chest?
12: What's your response to Senator Fetterman?
11: Well, my response to Fetterman is last time I saw it, he was reflecting the views of about 19% of the Democrats in the state of Pennsylvania. I think probably lower than any other member of the Democratic Senate. Fetterman does his thing, I think, on Israel and many other issues, is way out of touch with the people of America.
0: Pretty unbelievable. This is now your radicalized Communist Party. You don't think the stakes are high? A little over 90 days to go. All right, the headlines may change. The threat to Israel remains the same as they fight for their very survival. I know the world moves on from one story to the next, but for the people in Israel that have been targeted in densely populated areas, they still don't have their homes back, and they're in basic need of all humanitarian assistance. Communities still remain on alert. Parents can't send their kids out to even play in some places. They're playing in underground bunker playgrounds. 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They're providing all this humanitarian assistance, food, water, shelter, medicines, clothing, you name it. They have mobile medical clinics for the elderly that can't get out and see a doctor. 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Anyway, we can remind people, whatever you can do to help them provide this humanitarian assistance, they're in desperate need, go to their website. It's prayifcj.org. That's prayifcj, one word, .org.
17: Running on their records. I'm Jeff Stein with today's Iowa Politics Report. As the 2026 campaign slogs along, we hear promise upon promise of what this or that candidate will do in office, all as a justification for casting your vote for that person. That's fine, but an even better predictor of what that person will do in office is to look at what the person has done so far. Let's say someone is a current office holder and either wants to be re-elected or elected to another post. What has the person done to warrant continued public employment? And not just talking points or platitudes, specifics, please. Success as a lawmaker is not solely marked by number of bills passed into law, but it is something to consider. If someone has been a lawmaker, their job is to show up. That includes casting votes, which establishes a record we can review. If someone does not hold public office, what sort of business deals did they do? That helps us figure out their priorities and how they work as part of a team. And I do want at least some information on their personal finances. If they can't handle their own money or business, why should I trust them to decide how to spend my tax dollars? Now, I am fortunate in that I get to ask these folks questions and to ask follow-up questions. When they spout about broad goals, I'm starting to ask about what the person would specifically do to get to that goal. So far, I am afraid I have been disappointed in the shallow responses. It's like they know the buzzwords, but not the plan. They know the destination, but have no roadmap for getting there. I hope you get the chance to meet and talk with candidates, and I hope you'll press for specifics. Maybe you'll get better answers than I do. And that's the Iowa Politics Report for Monday, August 3. On Twitter, Instagram, Gitter, Threads, and Truth Social at Iowa Politics. I'm Jeff Stein on News Talk 1540, KXEL.
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1: 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Seniors, i.e. senior citizens, get student IDs, audit classes, use the library, and even mentor students. And Carl says something psychologists call the reminiscence bump makes these communities even more appealing, especially for those who enjoyed themselves back in the day.
19: Our most powerful memories are actually formed between the ages of about 18 and 25.
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21: It's August 3rd, and this is your Fox Daily Snapshot. Today is Watermelon Day. The idea is simple. Celebrate the tasty and delicious fruit, which is 92% water, plus it can keep you hydrated. Also on this day, 1958, the U.S. nuclear submarine Nautilus completes the first undersea voyage under the North Pole. It travels nearly 1,000 miles to reach the top of the world. Remember this? The song by the two-man group Los Del Rio, reaching the top of the charts in America, spending more time on the Billboard Hot 100 60 weeks than any other song at the time. Mary Lou Retton becomes the first American woman to capture an individual Olympic gold medal in gymnastics at the Summer Games in Los Angeles in 1984. I'm CJ Papa. That's your Fox Daily Snapshot.
0: So does Anthony Fauci's pardon or auto pen pardon save him from state prosecution? We'll check in with the Florida Attorney General, James Uthmeyer. And also we'll check in with former FBI agent Nicole Parker. And your call's coming up, 800-941-SHAWN.
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23: This is a Bloomberg Money Minute. The post-pandemic travel boom is hitting some turbulence. High fuel prices and ongoing flight frustrations are causing more Americans to rethink international trips this summer. The number of U.S. travelers flying internationally this June fell by 3.2% from the year before, the first drop for that month in 5 years, according to the U.S. International Trade Administration. And U.S. manufacturing activity expanded in July at the fastest pace in more than 4 years as demand remained strong, production surged, and firms added workers. The Institute for Supply Management's July manufacturing gauge rose the highest since May 2022, indicating growth. All but one manufacturing industry reported growth in July. The only sector that reported contraction was chemical products. Big tech and the possibility of renewed peace talks with Iran are sending stocks sharply higher on Wall Street today. The Dow is up 1.3%, the Nasdaq ahead 2.25%, the S&P up more than 1.5%. Erica Herskowitz, Bloomberg Radio.
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22: Now or
2: Never. I'm Jack Callahan, Fox News. President Trump telling reporters in the Oval Office today Iran has one last chance to strike a deal to avoid an escalation of U.S. attacks.
3: This is the last chance. This is not something that, if it doesn't happen, this is a last chance for them to sign a good document.
2: A document the president says would open the Strait of Hormuz and lead to the end of Iran's nuclear ambitions. The president called off airstrikes against Iran over the weekend at the request of Gulf allies. The Pentagon is buying more military hardware, signing agreements with Northrop Grumman and Lockheed Martin to expand production of components for Patriot and THAAD missile systems. This just days after awarding Lockheed Martin the contract to make more Patriot missiles. Crude oil prices falling today on optimism over the Strait of Hormuz. But gas prices at the pump remain stagnant, averaging $4.09 a gallon nationally. The president's not happy with that.
3: When you look at one company where they made 12 times what they made the year before, they're going to give some of that back to the public. And they better cut the retail price. The
2: Senate Judiciary Committee scheduled to vote tomorrow on the nomination of Acting Attorney General Todd Blanche. Approval likely after an agreement with two GOP senators.
4: Republicans John Cornyn and Tom Tillis are now signaling support to confirm Acting Attorney General Todd Blanche later this week. The two were among holdouts demanding written commitments from the Justice Department to end a $1.8 billion weaponization fund created as part of a settlement between President Trump and the IRS. The fund was intended to compensate individuals who believe they were unfairly targeted or prosecuted by the Justice Department during the Biden administration. Overnight, Blanche released a document ordering beyond any doubt that there is no fund.
2: Fox's Jared Halpern at the White House. 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
8: Hello, I'm Charles Hart. It's Monday, August 3rd. Here's a look at the top stories from your trusted local news source. The Iowa State Patrol says one person is dead after a motorcycle crash in Blackhawk County. A motorcycle driver was going north on Highway 218 around at 9:20 last night when it ran into the back of a pickup truck. The motorcycle driver was killed. The DNR says one person has died and five people are hurt after a boat crash on West Lake Okoboji. Two boats crashed around 1 o'clock Sunday afternoon on the lake near Pillsbury Point. The one person was killed and five others were all on the same boat. Three people have serious injuries and two have minor injuries and were all taken to hospitals. All were wearing life jackets. The DNR says alcohol was not a factor in the crash, but they are still investigating. No one was hurt in the second boat. An Iowa Ag Secretary candidate has proposed a $10 million school food plan. The plan involves bringing in more Iowa-grown foods into schools. Chris Jones is a research scientist and water quality expert. He says the proposal is needed, citing Iowa's reliance on imported food despite its agricultural potential. Jones said the proposal could also address environmental concerns tied to Iowa's dominant crops. He also highlighted the health implications of the plan, specifically mentioning Iowa's high cancer rate, something that has become a major topic during this election cycle. Now, in response to a request, Secretary Mike Negg's office says, as secretary, he has secured historic funding for conservation practices and treatment infrastructure to improve water quality, spearheaded passage of the first ever Iowa Farm Act, protected animal health and our food supply, and launched Choose Iowa. For all the latest, download the KCRG TV9 News app. It's free on iPhone and Android. 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
9: The KCRG TV9 First Alert Forecast. Today, seeing mostly sunny skies at the high of 82. Southeast winds at 5 to 15 miles per hour. Partly cloudy tonight with a low of 61. Southeast winds at 5 to 10 miles per hour. We'll start tomorrow off with partly cloudy skies. Slight chance of storms rise later in the day, a high of 84. Storms are likely tomorrow night with a low of 64. I'm TV9 First Alert Storm Team Meteorologist Kabil Dinka on News Talk 1540 KXEL.
10: We have 84 degrees now on News Talk 1540 KXEL.

0: a World Hall of Famer. More from the Iowa Almanac in a moment.
1: Aloha. It's a touch of the island in Iowa. The annual Tate and Dottie Cummins Memorial Pineapple Gala to benefit Camp Courageous. 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
0: You know the story of Waterloo's Dan Gable. He was good at many sports, but opted to focus solely on wrestling before his sophomore year in high school. It paid off as he ran up a 64-0 record, winning 3 state championships for Waterloo West High School. Then it was on to college, where he lost only one match in his entire Iowa State University career, his last, while winning 181 others. His dominance continued in the 1972 Olympic Games in Munich, where he won gold without giving up a single point. Gable turned to coaching at the University of Iowa in 1976 and became the most successful coach in college history, including 9 national titles in a row, as well as 21 consecutive Big Ten titles. On August 3, 2012, Dan Gable was inducted into the International Wrestling Hall of Fame, managed by the International Olympic Governing Body for the sport. The ceremony was held just before the London Olympic Games that year.
2: Anytime you go into Hall of Fames, it's always good, but when you go into the one that is in the top of your sport, it's pretty impressive. I also have a category that I went in, legends. You know, most everybody went into the Hall of Fame, but I got to go into a special category, and that really is meaningful, and I'm really honored, and hopefully that I can live up to that legend. You know, this is history, but what about, let's make some more history? So that's what I'm looking to do.
0: Only 2 others in history were inducted as legends, but it's appropriate, since you can't say the name Dan Gable without also saying legendary. The Waterloo native was inducted into the International Wrestling Hall of Fame on this date in 2012. And that's Iowa Almanac for August 3rd. Follow us on Twitter, at Iowa Almanac. I'm Jeff Stein on News Talk 1540 KXEL.
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7: The KCRG TV9 First Alert forecast. Today, seeing mostly sunny skies at the high of 82. Southeast winds at 5 to 15 miles per hour. Partly cloudy tonight with a low of 61. Southeast winds at 5 to 10 miles per hour. We'll start tomorrow off with partly cloudy skies. Slight chance of storms arise later in the day, a high of 84. Storms are likely tomorrow night with a low of 64. I'm TV9 First Alert Storm Team Meteorologist Camille Dinka on News Talk 1540 KXEL.
0: We have 84 degrees now on News Talk 1540 KXEL.

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1: All right, 25 now till the top of the hour. Happy Monday. Is there such a thing, Linda, as a happy Monday? I don't think there's a happy Monday. Happy Friday, yes. I have one friend of mine, though.

0: And now, this is the Kudlow Riff.
1: They're isolating the Strait of Hormuz. They're knocking out bridges, terminals. So all these little islands and outposts will not be reachable by land.
0: More after this.
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0: And now, this is the Kudlow Riff.
1: They're defenseless. But in economic terms, I mean, let us control the oil. And we can sell it on the open market. Put more supplies on the market. That'll bring down prices. It's the Venezuelan model. Now, they won't get the money, you know, unless and until they somehow sue for surrender or this thing ends. We can put it in escrow or we could give it to our Gulf allies. Iran is attacking them. We could help them rebuild with Iranian oil money. But we will control it. We will sell it. That will lower the price. And meanwhile, as part of economic fury, it will absolutely cripple Iran. And that might lead to some kind of civilian uprising and overthrow the regime. Maybe. I don't know that. But I do know that we could take Cargo Island. It's not to destroy Cargo Island, to have the United States run Cargo Island and the economic operation and the oil energy operation, just the way we took over Venezuela. Now, I know they're different, but I've been raising that point. Why not? Who knows? What I do know is the bombing is relentless. They brought it on themselves. And the president is determined now. The die is cast. The ceasefire was broken by the Iranians. The MOU was broken by the Iranians. The radical Islamists run that place are crazy people. They're Nazi-like. They're killing their own. They're killing civilians. They're trying to hit their Gulf ally. Everybody in the Gulf hates them now. Israel, by the way, helping Saudis and the other Gulf states with important intelligence.
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3: This is a Bloomberg Money Minute. The revival in risk appetite drove the S&P up 1.5% to a striking distance of a record. The Dow gained 1.3%. The Nasdaq was up over 2%. The Trump administration plans to host artificial intelligence companies at the White House to discuss a new U.S. framework for conducting voluntary safety tests of AI models. OpenAI, Anthropic, PBC, and Alphabet's Google are among the AI developers planning to attend. The framework springs from a June executive order by President Trump on AI cybersecurity that outlined an opt-in approach to safety reviews of models and greater efforts to shore up critical computer systems. We've learned Michigan health authorities contacted Taco Bell's parent company, Yum Brands, about that parasitic outbreak in early July. They asked to connect with the company's supply chain quality assurance and communications teams. A Cyclospora outbreak has affected people across 45 states. Michigan reported 2 deaths in the outbreak. Matt Piper, Bloomberg Radio.
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6: Last chance. I'm Jack Callahan, Fox News. President Trump says there are talks ongoing with Iran for an agreement to end the conflict.
7: I think we're going to maybe get something, but I want to give them every last chance before decapitation.
8: The president says a deal would be implemented in 2 phases. First, reopening the Strait of Hormuz, and then negotiating Iran's denuclearization.
7: Now that'll take a little while, but we're very strong on it. They cannot have a nuclear weapon.
8: President Trump earlier in the day accused Iran's leaders of being unbelievably duplicitous.
6: Fox's Jared Halpern at the White House. The president says he called off airstrikes over the weekend that would have been the biggest since World War II to give talks a chance. FBI Director Kash Patel says the Bureau has had great success stopping scammers from victimizing Americans.
9: We have 10,000 individuals that we saved $565 million in fraud from being scammed proactively. These folks are writing back to the FBI and the state law enforcement partners and saying, you saved my life savings.
6: The report finds millions of people who've enrolled in Medicaid since 2024 shouldn't have been. Fraud totaling about $32 billion every year since. The Trump administration says the Temporary Assistance for Needy Families program is another source of potential fraud. But more than 20 states and the District of Columbia today suing the Trump administration to block it from getting wide access to the personal information of its recipients. The White House says it has finalized plans for advanced testing of artificial intelligence models. Representatives of the major tech companies, including OpenAI, Google, and Anthropic, will meet to discuss it at the White House tomorrow. A record day on Wall Street. The Dow closing up nearly 675 points to end the day just under 53,160. That's a new record close. NASDAQ and the S&P 500 also closing higher. 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
23: Hello, I'm Charles Hart. It's Monday, August 3rd. Here's a look at the top stories from your trusted local news source. The Iowa State Patrol says one person is dead after a motorcycle crash in Blackhawk County. A motorcycle driver was going north on Highway 218 around at 9:20 last night when it ran into the back of a pickup truck. The motorcycle driver was killed. The DNR says one person has died and five people are hurt after a boat crash on West Lake Okoboji. Two boats crashed around 1 o'clock Sunday afternoon on the lake near Pillsbury Point. The one person was killed and five others were all on the same boat. Three people have serious injuries and two have minor injuries and were all taken to hospitals. All were wearing life jackets. The DNR says alcohol was not a factor in the crash, but they are still investigating. No one was hurt in the second boat. An Iowa Ag Secretary candidate has proposed a $10 million school food plan. The plan involves bringing in more Iowa-grown foods into schools. Chris Jones is a research scientist and water quality expert. He says the proposal is needed, citing Iowa's reliance on imported food despite its agricultural potential. Jones said the proposal could also address environmental concerns tied to Iowa's dominant crops. He also highlighted the health implications of the plan, specifically mentioning Iowa's high cancer rate, something that has become a major topic during this election cycle. Now, in response to a request, Secretary Mike Negg's office says, as secretary, he has secured historic funding for conservation practices and treatment infrastructure to improve water quality, spearheaded passage of the first ever Iowa Farm Act, protected animal health and our food supply, and launched Choose Iowa. For all the latest, download the KCRG TV9 News app. It's free on iPhone and Android. 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
27: The KCRG TV9 First Alert Forecast. Today seeing mostly sunny skies with a high of 82. Southeast winds at 5 to 15 miles per hour. Partly cloudy tonight with a low of 61. Southeast winds at 5 to 10 miles per hour. We'll start tomorrow off with partly cloudy skies. A slight chance of storms arise later in the day, a high of 84. Storms are likely tomorrow night with a low of 64. I'm TV9 First Alert Storm Team Meteorologist Will Dinka on News Talk 1540 KXEL.
28: We have 84 degrees now on News Talk 1540 KXEL.

0: This is a Bloomberg Money Minute. Stocks rallied to the edge of their all-time high after easing oil prices helped calm Wall Street's worries that inflation could get even worse. The S&P jumped 1.5% and is just 0.1% below its record set earlier this summer. The Dow added 1.3% and the Nasdaq climbed 2.1%. Brent crude's price fell 4.7% after President Trump said he would hold off on ordering new strikes against Iran. Meantime, Trump scolded ExxonMobil and Chevron for their soaring profits as oil prices surged amid the war. Trump said the biggest U.S. oil companies are making too much money and urged them to give some of that back to the public and cut retail gas prices. Both companies' stock fell after Trump made those comments. The national average for a gallon of regular is $4.09. AMD will report its second quarter earnings after the bell tomorrow as investors continue to navigate the choppiness across chip stocks. Advanced Micro Devices stock has climbed an impressive 194% in the last 12 months. Matt Piper, Bloomberg Radio.
1: 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The July-August issue features a cover story on the famous novel and film State Fair, set in Iowa. 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Prediction markets, such as Kalshi and Polymarket, are increasing in popularity, with literally billions of dollars being bet on everything from sporting events to political actions. National financial journalist Jordan Goodman explains.
2: You can place a wager on anything these days. So during the World Cup, the numbers just came out, the World Cup final had $5.6 billion bet on it, the biggest ever in a particular event. Overall, billions of dollars bet on the World Cup. And this has really made these platforms very, very popular around the world now. You can bet on anything. And there have been some insider trading situations. The guy who ran the teleprompter for President Trump got found out that he was betting on Polymarket on various policy changes that he could see by seeing the speech before it was given to the public. So there's a lot of insider trading possible in this Polymarket now.
1: National financial journalist Jordan Goodman is the author of more than a dozen books on money and personal finance. The Iowa Business Report is presented today by Iowa History Journal. 6 issues a year, filled with stories of Iowa's amazing past. More at iowahistoryjournal.com. I'm Jeff Stein for the Iowa Business Report.
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4: The KCRG TV9 First Alert forecast. Today seeing mostly sunny skies at the high of 82. Southeast winds at 5 to 15 miles per hour. Partly cloudy tonight with a low of 61. Southeast winds at 5 to 10 miles per hour. We'll start tomorrow off with partly cloudy skies. Slight chance of storms arise later in the day, a high of 84. Storms are likely tomorrow night with a low of 64. I'm TV9 First Alert Storm Team Meteorologist Camille Dinka on News Talk 1540 KXEL.
1: Right now, it's 83 degrees on Iowa's News and Talk Station.

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2: This is a Bloomberg Money Minute. Stocks joined bonds higher as cooling tensions in the Middle East spurred a drop in oil prices, tempting worries about inflation. The revival in risk appetite drove the S&P up to a striking distance of a record. It jumped 1.5% and is just 0.1% below its record set earlier this summer. The Dow added 1.3%. The Nasdaq climbed 2.1%. Dozens of states filed a lawsuit challenging President Trump's new global tariffs that went into effect last month, adding to similar complaints by groups of small businesses who claim the levies are illegal. The administration is collecting 10% to 12.5% duties on imports from most major trading partners under the new tariffs, which were imposed after a U.S. probe into the alleged failure of about 60 economies to prevent forced labor in their supply chains. And the longtime shareholder of Barry Diller's People Inc. is pushing for the media company to abandon its offer for a takeover of casino operator MGM Resorts International. Matt Piper, Bloomberg Radio.
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5: Fresh legal challenges. I'm Lisa Lacera, Fox News. President Trump's latest tariff push facing a lawsuit from more than two dozen states.
6: The states filed the lawsuit at the U.S. Court of International Trade in New York, arguing the tariffs exceed President Trump's legal authority to impose taxes. A group of small businesses also filed suit to block the tariffs last month. The administration announced sweeping tariffs on July 24th, accusing the EU and other trading partners of not doing enough to stop the flow of goods made with forced labor. Earlier this year, the U.S. Supreme Court blocked so-called reciprocal tariffs imposed by the president.
5: Fox's Jared Halpern at the White House. President Trump says it's Iran's last chance to move ahead with a peace deal.
7: This is not something that, if it doesn't happen, this is a last chance for them to sign a good document.
5: The president with the comments at the White House this morning, adding the first phase is the opening of the Strait of Hormuz. The second phase, he says, will be for Iran to get rid of its nuclear program, which he says will take a while. The Senate expected to vote tomorrow on the confirmation of Todd Blanche as attorney general. After two Republican holdouts, Senators Tom Tillis and John Cornyn changed their minds after he agreed to end the so-called anti-weaponization fund. Senate Democratic leader Chuck Schumer says he still has a problem with Blanche's nomination.
8: Blanche is still perfectly fine with giving Trump a permission slip to commit tax fraud to the tune of tens of millions of dollars. Is the Senate GOP willing to go along with Trump's tax fraud? Blanche certainly is.
5: The fund was part of President Trump's settlement with the IRS. Democrats and some Republicans expressed concerns it would be used to pay his allies and January 6th defendants. Wall Street, the Dow hit its first record close since July 6th, gaining 693 points. The Nasdaq up 540. 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
13: Hello, I'm Charles Hart. It's Monday, August 3rd. Here's a look at the top stories from your trusted local news source. The Iowa State Patrol says one person is dead after a motorcycle crash in Blackhawk County. A motorcycle driver was going north on Highway 218 around at 9:20 last night when it ran into the back of a pickup truck. The motorcycle driver was killed. The DNR says one person has died and five people are hurt after a boat crash on West Lake Okoboji. Two boats crashed around 1 o'clock Sunday afternoon on the lake near Pillsbury Point. The one person was killed and five others were all on the same boat. Three people have serious injuries and two have minor injuries and were all taken to hospitals. All were wearing life jackets. The DNR says alcohol was not a factor in the crash, but they are still investigating. No one was hurt in the second boat. An Iowa Ag Secretary candidate has proposed a $10 million school food plan. The plan involves bringing in more Iowa-grown foods into schools. Chris Jones is a research scientist and water quality expert. He says the proposal is needed, citing Iowa's reliance on imported food despite its agricultural potential. Jones said the proposal could also address environmental concerns tied to Iowa's dominant crops. He also highlighted the health implications of the plan, specifically mentioning Iowa's high cancer rate, something that has become a major topic during this election cycle. Now, in response to a request, Secretary Mike Negg's office says, as secretary, he has secured historic funding for conservation practices and treatment infrastructure to improve water quality, spearheaded passage of the first ever Iowa Farm Act, protected animal health and our food supply, and launched Choose Iowa. For all the latest, download the KCRG TV9 News app. It's free on iPhone and Android. And you can stay on top of what's happening by following KCRG on Facebook, Instagram, and YouTube, or get the latest news and your first alert forecast anytime on KCRG.com.
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16: The KCRG TV9 First Alert Forecast. Today, seeing mostly sunny skies at the high of 82. Southeast winds at 5 to 15 miles per hour. Partly cloudy tonight with a low of 61. Southeast winds at 5 to 10 miles per hour. We'll start tomorrow off with partly cloudy skies. Slight chance of storms arise later in the day, a high of 84. Storms are likely tomorrow night with a low of 64. I'm TV9 First Alert Storm Team Meteorologist Kabil Dinka on News Talk 1540 KXEL.
17: Right now, it's 83 degrees on Iowa's News and Talk Station.
18: He's here. Now, broadcasting from the underground command post, deep in the bowels of a hidden bunker, somewhere under the brick and steel of a nondescript building, we've once again made contact with our leader, Mark Levin.

0: You know, I used to make fun of Josh Gottheimer, the congressman from northern New Jersey. But I got to give him a little credit here. He's been taking on the communists and the Islamists like few others. And yes, he's Jewish, but he also is not a communist, and he cares about his party. Believe it or not, I care about the Democrat Party. I don't want us having to be concerned every election cycle if we Republicans don't win and the Democrats do win, then we're going to lose our country. I'm old enough to remember when that wasn't the case. The Joe Liebermans of the world. The Scoop Jacksons. Patrick Moynihans. John Kennedys. So many. But that's not the case today. That's not the case at all. And if you stand up and you're a Democrat to this movement, like Fetterman does, and Gottheimer does, and a few others, but not many, you're really putting your career on the line, your political career. You absolutely are. Because these Democrat primaries, they're low turnout events. And so when you have a real hyped up bunch of revolutionaries, whether they be Islamists or communists or both, you know, you're putting your career on the line through these primaries. So here he is on Fox News yesterday, cut 8, go.
1: Well, obviously I'm a very proud, common sense Democrat, and I don't think DSA members are Democrats. They're socialists, right? And I'm all for them having their own party if they want one. But if they're trying to take over our party, that's unacceptable to me. And their values, their ideas, and, are certainly not in line with ours. And they don't support our leadership. They're trying to use the Democratic Party as a vessel for their ideas. And as you heard in some of these conventions, literally they're supporting the Communist Manifesto and Trotsky. They're anti-American, they're anti-cop, they don't believe in borders, and frankly, the good news is there's only about 150,000 of them registered, and there's 45 million Democrats, and so we should make it very clear that they're not Democrats, and they're not welcome in the Democratic Party.
0: And you should, but the problem is your leadership does not. And all I keep hearing is big tent, big tent, big tent, big tent for Trotskyites. Big tent for Maoists, big tents for Jew haters, Christian haters, American haters. That's not a big tent. It's a mental institution. It's a big mental institution. And yet here we have, when we return, here we have Joe Manchin, Heather Manchin, I guess that's his daughter. I think it is. But in any event, they're on with Margaret Brennan on Deface the Nation. She's a disgrace. And she's shocked that Manchin won't support a socialist candidate. They're not socialist candidates. They are Marxist candidates. I'll be right back.
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5: The Democrats Socialists of America want to abolish the Constitution. If any of their candidates win congressional seats, they would have to take an oath in which one swears to protect the Constitution against all enemies, foreign and domestic. Does that mean that a person who won the election and is a member of the DSA would be denied a seat because they couldn't take the oath? Their party's platform clearly states it wants to abolish the Constitution. That's a question Tom Basil asks in last Friday's Washington Times. Basil writes, quote, "America legally elected but unable to faithfully and truthfully take the oath of office because they support dismantling the Constitution cannot be seated. If you cannot take the oath, you cannot serve," unquote. The founders were brilliant about this. They weren't thinking of communism or Islamism, but they could speculate about foreign and domestic enemies to the Constitution. They could not have known. That doesn't mean we shouldn't work to keep them from winning elections. They gave us protection from such enemies. We should embrace it. I'm Cal Thomas.
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7: 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The first major movement west of the Appalachians began in Pennsylvania, Virginia, and North Carolina, just as soon as the Revolutionary War was over. The main food supply for those early pioneers came from daily hunting, deer, turkeys, and other small game. Pioneers only hunted what they needed at that time, since there was no way to preserve the meat, until, of course, winter came and weather turned colder. Women experimented with fruits and berries at that time. They were able to store some jams for over a week or more. That was a huge step forward at that time. That's today's American Agriculture History Minute. I'm Mark Oppold.
8: KCRG TV 9, first alert forecast, partly cloudy, we're down to 64. Partly cloudy, a storm chance late Tuesday in 81, storms likely Tuesday night in 62. South-southeast winds 5 to 15 overnight, southwest at 5 to 15 on Tuesday. Storms likely Wednesday, we're up to 74, 79 Thursday, upper 80s to near 90 by Saturday and Sunday. I'm TV 9 meteorologist Joe Winters on News Talk 1540 KXEL.
9: Right now, it's 83 degrees on Iowa's News and Talk Station.
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0: Fox News. I'm John Saucier. President Trump says the United States and Iran began a new round of peace talks after he called off massive strikes against the country over the weekend.
1: This is a last chance. This is not something that, if it doesn't happen, this is a last chance for them to sign a good document.
0: FBI Director Kash Patel with a trip to Wisconsin speaking to law enforcement about violent crimes and fraud. He says he can't comment on the midterm elections, but it's important to prioritize law enforcement.
2: When you have these brave men and women of law enforcement who come together and work with the FBI and the interagency, this is what happens. The largest criminal reduction in U.S. history under the Trump administration has been delivered under these last 16 months.
0: Patel joined by Congressman Derek Van Orden of Wisconsin's 3rd District. Democrats Emily Berg and Rebecca Cook will compete to see who face him during the midterms. America is listening to Fox News.
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5: This is a Bloomberg Money Minute. The U.S. pork industry, a $27 billion a year business of ham, bacon, chops, and more, has a bit of an image problem.
6: It's pork, and it's catching on. The other white meat. Taste what's next.
5: Well, that old TV ad didn't help much because sales of pork products are getting dwarfed now by beef, despite beef prices at all-time highs, and chicken, a more affordable go-to protein source for many of us.
7: Pork demand has been very steady. Because we haven't seen large changes in both prices or the quantity being consumed.
5: That's Lee Schultz, chief economist at Ever.ag, who covers livestock and meat and says the big challenge for pork is inflation. That's where a new ad campaign touting pork's affordability and flexibility comes in.
8: What are you waiting for? Taste what pork can do.
5: But Schultz knows that changing consumer taste and preferences about pork and about what they can afford to buy won't happen overnight. Tom Busby, Bloomberg Radio.
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10: 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Right now it's pulled back, and many in Wall Street analysts are telling clients this is the window before gold pushes back towards new highs. Meanwhile, silver is on track for a sixth year of structural supply deficit, with solar, EVs, electronic, and industrial demand still pulling heavily on the market. 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

0: Notice there aren't many books on the great inventions of socialism. As a matter of fact, I just Googled it. I don't know that there's any books on the great inventions of socialism. Because socialism is not about creation, inventions, production. It's about what you do with wealth that's created. It doesn't create wealth. So if we had to rely simply on economic socialism, she talks about labor unions. Well, what would you need labor unions for if you're not producing wealth? You wouldn't have any Social Security programs. You wouldn't have any Medicare programs. What would you have? Who would pay the taxes? Hassan Piker, this is a guy that looks like he's constantly constipated, especially in his Mao suit, which really befits him, as would a Nazi uniform for that matter. And he's asked about Hamas's domestic policies on CNN on Friday. Now, first of all, why are they platforming this guy on Friday? You know, ladies and gentlemen, I'm not talking about me. I have enough TV time and radio time, but you know, I'm not asked to go on these shows. If they did, I'd have to say no anyway, because I'm exclusive to Fox, but that's not my point. They keep pushing this guy out there. Now, you might say, well, Mark, why are you talking about him? Why? Because I am disassembling him. That's why. I'm unraveling this lowlife pig. That's why. Let's go to 19, Mr. Producer. Cut 19. Go.
1: If you say you're voting for Hamas, you're voting for limited rights for women. You're voting for homophobia.
2: But I mean, like, this is...
0: Look how he laughs. He's such a sinister, evil little bastard. Go ahead.
1: Voting for Hamas.
3: It's not an endorsement of their domestic policies, but I don't think anyone actually cares about their domestic policies.
0: There you go. There you go. Just dismiss it. The fact that they torture Palestinians, murder Palestinians... The fact that they force little girls into having sex, little boys too, by the way. The fact that they brutalize Palestinians. The fact that they do the same, obviously, to Jews. I'm not worried about their domestic policy. Where are all the women's groups? You know, it always amazes me, and I ask you this, what, every few weeks, folks? Where are these groups? What happened to them? What happened to them? You've got Islamists brutalizing their wives, their multiple wives. You've got them marrying six-year-olds and brutalizing them. You have them raping people and torturing them and doing all kinds of horrendous things. You don't hear a damn thing from these women's groups in this country. Where are the human rights groups? You don't hear from them either. You don't hear them taking on the Islamists. And so you have this guy, Hassan Piker. Hassan Piker, you're not really worried about that. Nobody's really thinking about that. Don't you get it? Nobody's thinking about it. Maybe they can tell us. Give us a list of 20 of the greatest women, the greatest women leaders in Islam. Where are they, Mr. Producer? Maybe that's another non-existent book. Go ahead.
3: Don't. Every Palestinian, at the end of the day, regardless of their disagreements with Hamas, will always say that Israel is still, the Israeli occupation is the greatest problem.
0: There is no Israeli occupation. And there never has been, and there never will be. And you see, Donny O'Sullivan over at CNN doesn't have the brains, the knowledge, or the guts to push back on anything. Anything. I'll be right back.
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6: Are used for everything from crop irrigation to watering livestock to fishing and swimming. 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Joe Gerken is a fisheries extension specialist at Kansas State University. He says to contact the Natural Resources Conservation Service in your area to help you identify an underground spring or a watershed that will fill the pond and keep it full. The quality of the water coming in is important to pay attention to.
9: I've seen that a lot where, you know, there's a lot of cattle or big cattle operation and all the runoff from that runs into the pond and makes it so that you can't have fish in your pond. The other thing you might have is you might have a lot of fertilizer or agricultural runoff in the watershed, which can cause aquatic weed problems.
6: Soil composition is another significant factor, so he recommends having a soil survey done.
9: We rate soils based on how much water they can hold, and so they're rated in hydrologic groups A through D. So you want to kind of figure out what sort of infiltration rate you have, because if it's too porous, if you try to make a pond that just has a bunch of rocks as the base of it, all the water is going to seep out. So you want to make sure there's some good clays that can hold the water in your pond.
6: Gerken says the orientation of the pond should line up with the watershed where water comes in from uphill and goes downhill out the spillway tube based on natural topography. He also advises having an emergency spillway to get large amounts of water downstream quickly and out of your pond. Don't allow any trees on the dam. When roots die, they leave holes, which degrades the dam integrity. Learn more about choosing a site for a new pond at livingthecountrylife.com. I'll see you in the country.
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10: KCRG TV9, First Alert Forecast, partly cloudy, we're down to 64. Partly cloudy, a storm chance late Tuesday and 81. Storms likely Tuesday night and 62. South-southeast winds 5 to 15 overnight. Southwest at 5 to 15 on Tuesday. Storms likely Wednesday, we're up to 74, 79 Thursday, upper 80s to near 90 by Saturday and Sunday. I'm TV9 meteorologist Joe Winters on News Talk 1540 KXEL.
11: Currently it's 81 degrees on the Voice of Eastern Iowa, KXEL.
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0: News. I'm Tom Graham. President Trump lashing out at the top prosecutor in D.C. over her decision to dismiss charges against an accused reflecting pool vandal.
1: And I was disappointed with Jeanine Pirro. Really disappointed with Jeanine Pirro. She folded like an umbrella.
0: Prosecutors say the Interior Department was slow to provide evidence that shows peeling to the reflecting pool sealant was likely botched by a contractor and not an act of vandalism. President Trump is warning Iran it's their last chance. Negotiations, however, are underway between the U.S. and Tehran as the Pentagon pauses strikes.
2: President Trump says he called off another round of airstrikes against Iran last night after Arab leaders called him and requested he do so. President Trump says the blockade of Iranian ports will remain and will not be lifted.
0: Fox's Lucas Tomlinson. 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
7: President Trump recently announcing a fast-track program and new job opportunities by streaming CDL licensing for veterans.
1: Any American who has driven a heavy truck for our military will automatically be eligible for a commercial driver's license. And it's good-paying jobs, too.
7: The Freedom Haulers Initiative, in cooperation with the Departments of Transportation and Veterans Affairs, waives the CDL road skills test, allowing veterans to avoid duplicating training they've received in the military. Some veterans may also qualify for a waiver of the written knowledge test. And veterans without heavy truck experience will also be fast-tracked with expedited training. The president saying so far that 34 states have joined the Freedom Haulers program that he says will also improve highway safety by removing illegal immigrant truckers from America's roadways. That's Fox Wheels. I'm Jeff Manasso, Fox News.
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